Romy, Kate. Some of these modern names, I don't know. But anyway, there you go. It is what it is. And thank you very much indeed for that lovely message into us from Michael and Caroline, wherever they're tuned into us tonight on The Late Show. Now, there's one here, and it's in, I'm not sure, let me see. Okay, that sounds like a certain Father John O'Hearn. That would be Father Peter, actually, from Ballinrobe, I think, that's listening to us in Lima tonight, actually. Lima, and let's see if I can pick that up. Oh, sorry. It's John O'Hearn, actually, I think it is himself. I'm bogged out, John. I'm really bogged out at this stage. And it is John O'Hearn. And he says, from Father Peter and Lima, do you have a contact with Tom Ford? I have a contact for Tom Ford, by the way. Message me tomorrow. I think it's in from Father John in Kerry there, as far as I know. And they also mention, can I just pick up that for a moment? I also see here there's condolences on the death of a great Mayo man in Manchester, Peter Welch, RIP. And I think this is in from John O'Hearn. I might be getting mixed up here, I'm not sure. But message me tomorrow, John. I think you have my phone number, you have, and we'll sort that out for you. And we do have a number there for, who did you mention? Oh, I'm not sure. I'm just getting a wee bit confused on that at the moment. But thanks again to all of you for those messages into us. And in the meantime, we're going to what I'm going to do here is say hello to Mary Nocton in Galway. Good night, my loved your television show tonight. Loved all the new artists, and the radio show is very, very good tonight with all of the big Tom songs. Always loved Tom, special person. That's it for Mary in Mary Nocton there in Galway. Thanks, Mary, for sharing that with us tonight. Maureen in Tipperary, sincere congratulations to Maria and Kevin on the new arrival. So there you go, Maureen. Thanks for sharing that with us from Tipperary. Mary Earless, Michael enjoying all the big Tom songs. He never will be replaced. The greatest legend in Irish country music. Best of luck to you and everybody travelling to Oram at the weekend to celebrate and commemorate Tom's 90th birthday. What a legend. They don't make them. They don't make legends like Tom anymore, and that's for sure. Thanks. That's in for Mary and Martin in Casaconnor in the county of Sligo. Well, it's also the birthday today as we move into the 17th. I better say hello to Fiona, my daughter, Fiona. She celebrates, I often tell her. She often says to me, the main reason you remember, jokingly, you remember my birthday is because it's the same birthday as Hank Williams, and it's the day before Big Tom. And maybe she's half right on that. Anyway, here is one of my all-time favourite songs of Hank Williams. And the great Irish version of this song has to be the one by Johnny McAvoy. But here's Hank, the original, I'm So Lonesome I Could Cry. To me, one of the all-time great songs in country music. The lyrics are magnificent.

Hank Williams, of course, and the story of I'm So Lonesome I Could Cry, an absolutely gorgeous, beautiful song. To me, one of the great, great lyrics in country music is that particular song there from Hank Williams. Right, we're trying to just to get something else organised here for a moment, if we can, and it's not letting me into it for some reason, so not sure if I can get back into some of those Facebook private messages. I think we might have actually got back into it, and Amy McDermott says hello to us. Keep it country from Kilkern in County Galway. Matt Doyle in Charlestown has been on to say hello to us. Lovely tributes to a man who was a true legend of Irish music and country music especially, and that's from Matt Doyle in Charlestown. Matt did one of the absolutely best ever portraits of Big Tom. It's a classic, and he's an amazing man. He's living in Charlestown, originally from County Wexford. So thank you, Matt, for that. It was brilliant. You presented me with one of them, which is one of my most treasured, I have to say. And thank you, Matt, for that. Bridget McElroy says hello to some Strabane. It's a lovely listening to the great Big Tom songs on your show tonight. Thank you. They bring back so many wonderful memories of great nights of Big Tom and the Mainliners. My thoughts are with the McBride family and the many followers, and Patsy and myself got to know over the years following Big Tom. I hope everybody has a great weekend in Oram. Safe travelling to you all. And that's from Bridget McElroy in Strabane in the County Tyrone. We know Bridget well, who's tuned in to us there tonight and enjoying our show. Thanks, Bridget. So lovely to hear from you tonight. Betty Geddes and Stuart in Aberdeen in Aberdeen in Scotland. Hope you're keeping well, and they enjoyed the television show tonight in Aberdeen, so we thank you very much indeed for that. And Dominic McCaskey as well, saying hello to us from County Tyrone. Thank you, Dominic, for that. So many people, so many messages, so many messages of lovely goodwill here. Another one here says, Michael, there will be a massive Thanksgiving for Mayo All-Ireland win in St. Patrick's Church in Carduff on Saturday the 18th of September at 9:05, 9:05. Okay, Sam McGuire Cup will be there, as will some of the players, and Jack Kearney, one of the players teaching in St. Patrick's School in Carduff. So there you go, all Mayo supporters are invited to the Mass and a cup of tea afterwards. And not sure where that's in from. I think that's actually in from Walter Kilcullen again. So how about that? That's absolutely amazing. And thanks very much indeed for that message in. So that's happening on the September the 18th, which is Friday, I think, actually. The Sam McGuire Cup and the players, Jack Kearney, one of the players and teachers in St. Patrick's School in Carduff. And that's in from Walter there in Dunbine in the County Meath. So good man, Walter, you're keeping us up to date on everything. Another message here from Pádraig O'Hare and Clonbur. Great show, Michael. Say hello to all in Strabane, to Bridget and the folks, and all in Oram. Looking forward to the weekend. So it looks like Pádraig and Mary are making the trip from Clonbur to Oram. So if you are, we'll see you there on the night. Well, this is a song that PJ Granahan always loved, and I did too. PJ's down there, keen across Malina country, one of Big Tom's great, great friends over the years, and all the McBride family listening into us tonight will know that PJ stayed in the McBride family home on many occasions. I had the privilege of doing the same, and a few myself as well. Here is Big Tom, and a song that has been recorded by many people in different genres of music, funny enough. George Jones, I think, did a version of it. Tom did it, and would you believe it, what do you call her? It'll come to me in a minute. I love her version of it. It's the rocked up version, 1976-77. Stumbling In. Oh, it'll come to me. I'm just getting a blank on it at the moment. And anyway, we'll go with Tom, the hunky Tom downstairs.

0: Absolutely great song there from Big Tom, and so many memories associated with so many of those legendary songs, as the big man would be celebrating his 90th birthday, if he was still with us on Friday actually. But they're remembering in a special way in Monaghan, his beloved home county, this coming weekend. And so are we here on Midwest Radio. He had a great fondness of the West of Ireland all through the years. Maureen and Tipperary, congratulations, absolutely delighted for Kevin and Marie and Kevin. So thank you, Maureen, for that. And say hello to Claire Anderson from the Night Owl out there in Claremorris tonight. Hello to all of you. And Michael tuned in along for tonight. Thanks for the shout out on Sunday night, enjoying the tribute to the great Big Tom. We had intended being in Castleblaney this weekend, but something else has come up to change plans, and that often happens. It happens to us all. That's from Patty and Alice Gallagher, Longford and Tyrone. So thanks for being with us, and fully appreciate that. Absolutely. Thank you very much indeed. Wishing you well. Thanks a million for the mentions of TR and in Moat in Westmeath there tonight. No bother, Tom. Thanks for that as well. And also a mention for Seamus and Gina Green, who are listening in Glasson, outside Athlone. They're lovely Glasson on the banks of the Lochree tonight, from Uncle TR in Moat. Remembering y'all, and hello to all there tonight in Glasson. Fair juice to you there. Another one in relation to Tom from Timbalderry in County Meath, that says, great music tonight. So many lovely songs and so many fabulous memories of Big Tom and the bands over the years. Fantastic memories. Myself and my late husband Johnny attended so many of his dances all over the South, and so many other areas as well down through the years. There will never be another Big Tom. And lovely family, and a new Johnny, actually, Johnny and of course it's Nora and Louise. Great people, great Tipperary people, and they loved Tom all through the years. Very special. Michael enjoyed all the Big Tom songs, enjoyed the TV show, and song Jerry and the Family for John McIntyre. And we did play John there, and each season changes too, just a little while ago. So I hope you heard that one as well. And also, just take one here if we can. And Michael John Ruddy's song, and this is going out. This is going out there for I'm not sure, is it? Somebody had a request. Tommy Madden there in Achill, in Coron in Achill. I was hoping we could do this. So here we go with Michael John Ruddy. Hello to Michael John and Mary in Erris, and again hello to Sean and Sally of the Mayo Association of Philadelphia, who are listening to us tonight over there in Philly.
1: As I stand here on Darwin's coast and watch the setting.

my grandparents again. A wonderful occasion. yeah, thanks very much indeed for Maria and Kevin, and you're very kind there. I would say country music will never die as long as we have yourself there. You have done so much for it, and there you go. Thanks for the rest of that lovely message from Artie and Mary in County Sligo tonight. Very, very kind of you, I have to say indeed. Many thanks for sharing that with us as well. To Louis J. Hayden here in Ballyhonus, who's tuned into the show. Good on you, Lou, the Roscommon man in exile in Ballyhonus. Thanks, Lou, for being with us there as well. Hello to Maura Tyler as well, enjoying our show there tonight. Greetings to you, still up I think with us at this hour of the night. And where else are we? Another nice message in here from Mary Regan, and she says congratulations to you all, and to Maria and Kevin, yourself, grannies and granny, and all the birth of the granddaughter. A little beauty from Mary, I think. Mary Regan, I would imagine that's Mary and Kelchi Bow, I would imagine. I think it is. So thanks very much indeed, Mary, for that, and hello to all of you there tonight as well. For Sally and Andy Flood and Claire Morris, best wishes from Claire Anderson, wishing you all well also. And we're going to take one of Big Tom's classic songs right now, one of his big, really big songs, and here we go. Going out the same way you came in.

Brian Collin before that big Tom, of course. Brian Collin was requested much earlier tonight for folks in Villamora in Spain, and it was for, if I can just go back to that, it was for Jimmy, Celia, Margaret and Anne, who were enjoying the sunshine earlier today, and they were tuned into our show in Villamora in Spain. Now also hello to Rita Clancy down there in Bevo. I won't get round to Tom tonight on the show, maybe Wednesday night or Sunday night, but thank you for your request that came in to us much earlier. And Peter Manana, keep up the good work. So hello to all of you there tonight on the Late Show. Lots and lots of messages that have been pouring into us throughout the night. Okay, and still they are. We're another half an hour to go if you want. It's just half one in the night. This is not rewind at the moment. If you're tuned in tomorrow on the listen back, it obviously is. And let's see. This is one that says, good night, Michael, as always. Never miss your show. Jimmy in Arnery. That's Jimmy Culkin. Thanks, Jimmy, very, very much indeed. He's loving the show tonight. Many thanks, Jimmy. Very great gentleman, actually. And only this is in from Martin Morn in Loughrea, and he says that the only late night request show access, none other than... Thanks, Martin, for that. Here's my most precious memories of the great Big Tom. Been on the same stage doing relief with the Red River Valley Boys from Galway for an hour and a half, plus before the big man graced the stage to do his show to a huge packed audience. What a show, Michael, all of 60 times altogether. Bed of heaven to that great man, Big Tom Permanen, and long life to you for reminding the world about the great Big Tom. It's special. And that's from Martin Morn and not Ray Martin. Messages like that makes our show all the worthwhile, and we thank you very much indeed for sharing that with us tonight on the show. Absolutely lovely message, and we thank you for that as well. As we had a song lined up to go from Tom there, actually, and not sure where it's gone on me there. Not to worry, we will, do you know what, we might just take one of the big ones from him, and I think we should be ready to go with that in a moment. And as you are from County Galway, why not take the four country roads coming your way right now.

Yeah, Johnny McCauley wrote that song, and a great song it was. Poor Country Roads for all the folks in Galway, and especially Glenn and Maddie. Oops. Now, let's also go again. Walter Kilcullen's still with us in Dunbine, and he says, Michael, could you please let your listeners know that Father John Regan, actually PP Cor Duff in Dublin 15, and formerly... I know exactly who you're on about, John. A late vocation. I know the man you're on about. And Cara Holly in Westport has a special mass for Mayo All-Ireland winners on Friday morning at 5:09 in Corduff Church in Dublin 15. Sam will be there too. That's amazing. And details in the following text. By the way, you are 100% correct earlier saying that the great Dermot Airlie played his last game for Roscommon in the 1985. I remember, was it Willie Joe Patton and Eugene Lavin, I think, that carried him shoulder high. That was an amazing moment. The Mayo lads carrying the great Roscommon player Dermot Airlie shoulder high off the field that day. And that's how it should be. We all recognise Dermot as... Honestly, if you ask me to this day, my all-time favourite footballer, it's Dermot Airlie. And that's from a county that has a lot of good footballers and neighbouring counties that have good footballers. But there was something special about Dermot Airlie. And to me, he was the man. So there you go. Thanks for that. So that's Father John Regan from down there in Carrihaly, Westport. So well done, John. Fair juice to you on that. And still with you here in Ballyleague, Michael, into the night. Thanks for a lovely show, particularly your fitting in and touching tribute to the great man himself, the great Big Tom. By a sad coincidence, my late mother would have been 90 on the 25th of September as well. She passed far too early at just 60 years of age. Like so many others, she loved Big Tom and the wonderful and unique sound of the Mainliners. Your mention a short while ago of the late great Larry Gogan stirred memories as well of Larry and other radio presenters over the years. Of the sponsor programmes, you mentioned a few names that come to mind straight away include Brendan Balfe, Morgan O'Sullivan and Dolly McMahon, who presented the old Sheeling programme, to mention just a few. Thanks for bringing back the memories of a time. And there you go. I hope you don't mind me mentioning another great, the brilliant George Jones. I mentioned him last Sunday night. I don't know if you'll be able to open the attached photo. It's a screenshot of George and his tragic and poignant song, Wild Irish Rose. Some night you might be able to get, not tonight, but we will indeed. And we'll check that out for you, Jimmy Hudson there in Ballyleague on the banks of the River Shannon near Lanesborough. So thanks again, Jimmy, for that. Yeah, I remember saw all of those people there, and of course Brendan Balfe, one of the great voices of radio. He was a brilliant voice. Val Joyce, another one of the greats indeed as well, and all of them you mentioned, and of course Larry, maybe the king of them all. Well, here's a song that I remember so well, remembering, and I was, being honest, in a nice gentle way, I was so proud when Big Tom said, I'm going to record that song. It was a song I wrote in the early 1980s, and Frank O'Connor, who was from Cavan, he's living over in Chicago for many years, certainly in America, I think in Chicago. Member of an Garda Síochána for some years, served down in Dorough in County Laois. And we put this song in, Frank did the music, into the Abbey Leagues Song Contest and took third place in the Abbey Leagues, the Laois Song Contest in the Abbey Leagues Marker Hall back in the day. And it was recorded by Big Tom, and it's a song called The Girl with the Lovely Brown Eyes. And tonight I'm going to play it one more time for you.

with the lovely brown eyes. God, I can hardly remember writing that song all those years ago. And there it is. And I'm so proud when Tom recorded that song, I have to say. One of my all-time heroes in country music. Now, Dan O'Brien says, in Tume, says, thanks, my beautiful show tonight. Lovely memories. Enjoying them so much. We had so many absolutely incredible days with the great big Tom and his bands. So that's a lovely message in from Anne in Tume. And Cannon says hello to us tonight. What does Anne say? Let me see. Where's that? Oh, sorry. I just have to go back there a moment and hopefully I can get back onto it. And I know Anne has a message in there from Cairn Bridge. If I can pick it up again on this system here. For some reason that's actually not showing up perfectly. But anyway, we say hello to Anne there. Maybe there's something else, or maybe it's just a hello. I don't know, but that's all that's coming up on that system for me. And we just scroll again here. And Maureen in Tipperary says, Maureen Egan, thanks. Lovely to hear John McIntyre on your show as well tonight. Please say hello to John and to Anne up in Coot Hill in Cavan. So we're delighted to do that. All I'm getting there is hello, Michael. So maybe that's it. Thanks, Anne in Clarence Bridge. You're tuned in to us tonight. And good to have you with us. George Langan in Dublin from a West. Oh, he's in Limerick tonight. A West. Thanks very much, George, for that message into us as well. From Limerick tonight, back in the home county, as they say. Just want to say a quick hello as well to Dorothy there tonight. Won't get around to Gretchen Wilson tonight. Maybe Sunday night. Now it's just because of the Big Tom tribute tonight. And I guess I'll always be the girl I am. Hello to Maggie in Rathgranher. And great music tonight from Dorothy. Hello to you, Dorothy. Good week, love woman. And a special hello to Stephanie. Great lady as well. So thanks for that. And we go to Toronto, where we say hello to Dominic Byrne in Toronto. He says, lovely show tonight, Mike Giordenti. Hello to you, and hello to me, Mendoza, as well. And to all the folks, as I keep saying, pass by the home place on the way over tonight, Dominic. You know, exactly. You usually come over that way and go home the lower road. So you know what I'm saying. And thanks. Well, we're going to take another lovely song from Tom. This is on one of his Near the End albums, and I always loved it. It's a song recorded by the Statler Brothers, and I think Tom does an absolutely fabulous job on this number. It's one called How Are Things in Clay, Kentucky. The great Big Tom, our king of country music in Ireland.

Fabulous. That's from a lovely album recorded by Tom there, and so many great songs, Passing of Time and different ones on that, and Magic. Our things in Clay, Kentucky. Bridge O'Grady says hello to us again. Bridge Jean says congrats, Michael, on the arrival of baby granddaughter there, and also to Marie and Kevin, and Romy Kate, actually. So there you go, that's it. And thanks, Bree Jean, for that. Always good to hear from you. And Imbala Dream. Mary Farrer and Sean say hello to us from Headford tonight. Kilcariff over there, hello to all our many, many friends around the Headford area, great part of the country. And greetings to you there. Congratulations as well. And that's very nice. And loving Big Tom. We love Tom. We followed him all over the country. It'd never be another. And so, Mary and Sean, you hit the nail on the head there. Probably our third last song, I would imagine, of the night, because we have to be gone by 10 past or so. So here's Big Tom, and well, this is magic to me. It's Big Tom singing a Tom T. Hall song, and for me that doesn't get much better. Two of my all-time favourites. Big Tom sings the year that Clayton Delaney died.

what a great version of a great song. And Tom T and Big Tom became great, great friends. And I've referenced it on a few occasions, Hugo Duncan. And BBC Northern Ireland, they went over to do a series of shows over in the southern states, the Appalachia region of the southern states or America, taking in some of them some years back. And Hugo got the chance to interview Tom T over there in Nashville. And Tom T said the only country singer he remembered from Ireland was Big Tom. And he says they were over, and one night in Monaghan, they had they lowered a bottle between them. It was either a bottle of Jameson or a bottle of Hennessy or something. But as Big Tom might have said, he said we'd have a few lemonades. So there you go. And they just were, they said, kindred spirits, and they recognised each other in the humanity of country music. That was special. Now we're down to our very fine two or three numbers of the night, and Jimmy Hudson, good man, Jimmy the Dub, down in Roscommon there in Ballyleague, and he says, "My God, what a combination! Big Tom singing Tom T Hall. It doesn't get much better." And that's from Jimmy in Ballyleague. And Jimmy, I endorse that 100%. I think I love. That's why I picked that song. Actually, second last number I think of the night on the show. Good to hear from you, and thank you, Jimmy, very, very much indeed. Absolutely beautiful reflection there from Jimmy with the solar panels on the roof near Ballyleague Church. There you go. Must shout to you, Jimmy, sometime I'm passing by. Now, Over the Hill, I won't get around to that song tonight. I'm not sure. Portico here. I know you like that one, Portico. Maybe when Sunday night. And we might see you on Saturday night in Orem, all going well. So maybe PJ might make it up from Mayo as well. And another one here, it says John Bookie. And John says, thanks for a lovely, lovely show tonight, listening to in Tala in Dublin. And the very best of luck in Orem at the weekend. Safe home. Well, I'm only there for the Saturday night, but thanks indeed to you, John. And you know what? We have to play this particular song, another Johnny McCauley composition. Monaghan, I had the privilege of working there for about eight or nine months, actually, back in 1979, I think it was, after leaving the Bank of Ireland and Abbey Leagues before I moved back to Mayo. And it was with Tony Lockman and Entertainment News magazine. And of course, this song always takes me back to that area, to a county that is very, very close to my heart. I would always say Laois, because I spent 5 years in it, and Monaghan would be very counties, very, very close outside of Mayo. So here we go with the song that I always remember so fondly from back the years. Big Tom and Back to Castleblaney, that goes, I said farewell to dear old dad, I bid my mother goodbye, to watch the tear ups in my eye, along the old, oh sure, look at going back the years, all those memories come flooding back. A song, a sad song, but a song that brought Tom very much back to his beloved county of Monaghan, back to Castleblaney.

Yeah, back to Castlelania County. That's so close to my heart. Love Monaghan. And so many memories of those special years and those best part of a year I spent in Monaghan way back the days, 45 years ago. It's extraordinary to think it's that length of time. And going out to the family home with Tom and Rose, such lovely, lovely people. And Thomas and Dermot and Aisling and Siobhan, and just becoming such friends of theirs. And the night, the evening, Big Tom took me fishing across the border into a part of Armagh, and I was scared of my life. That was the time of the Troubles, actually. And Tom loved fishing, and went over the border with him that evening into one of those lakes. He just absolutely loved that particular, that one of his fishing and golf and Gaelic football were his tremendous pastimes over the years. Now, I did say that was the second last. It's going to be our third last, because we're going to take two songs that were signature tunes for Big Tom. Before that, I want to say a message here from the folks in Ahagower, and big night Thursday evening, tomorrow, actually, Sam McGuire Cup coming to Ahagower tomorrow evening between 5:30 and 7:30. Rory Brickington and Colin Dawson will be there, and that's a Gus and family. I would imagine that's Gus Heritage that sent that message in to me. So thanks, Gus. So tomorrow evening they're heading to Ahagower. I don't think the Sam McGuire Cup will be photographed as much in any county ever, because I think nearly everybody in Mayo is going to get a chance to be photographed with that cup. And it's going to New York, and it's going to Chicago, and going to so many, to London and Manchester. Incredible. It's just amazing. So thanks, Gus. That's tomorrow evening, Ahagower, 5:30 to 7:30. And all the best to all of you there as well. And a lovely message in from Connemara Bob. And Connemara Bob's from Cashel, Connemara. And he says, thanks, Michael. God rest the great Big Tom. What an absolute legend. And we'll never see his likes again. And you are so right. We thank you very much indeed for that, Bob. Jimmy in... Jimmy's with us there again in Ballyleague signing off, and he says, Michael, you'll be very welcome. We probably won't have a few lemonades, as Tom would have said to another, but well, certainly have a mug of strong tea. It'll be our thrill and pleasure, Michael, if you drop in when you're passing over towards Ballyleague and Lanesborough. And there you go, because Maura still works. It means we don't get to that's no problem at all. And the very, very best, and good luck tomorrow as well, Jimmy in Ballyleague and Roscommon. So many, many thanks for that. Well, this is the song, and we have one more to go after this, and we'll have to clip it at that. And this is the song that I always say all through the years. I did again this to Martin and Regan and Killeen and Kilchamock, because remember the first time I ever saw Big Tom was in the Royal Ballroom in Castlebar. Hello to Pat and Mary down there indeed, the Jenningses. And it was the first of, to the beginning of a lifelong friendship with a person that just became such a part of my life all through the years, and his family, Big Tom and Rose and all of them. But this is the song that will always and ever resonate in the hearts of so many thousands of people who have followed the music of Big Tom. And it's almost impossible hearing it now not to relive and go back to those absolutely magic days. Lonesome at your table.

but a fabulous song, and very well chosen by the Mainers, we would have to say as well. So again, just a quick hello there to all as we prepare to sign off. One more song to go, and again to Breach there, who's been on to say hello to us, and thanks Breach for your lovely messages into us, and we do pass on good wishes to all your friends there. And anyway, I think we did already to Maureen and Michael and Kevin and all the folks, and to Marie and Kevin as well. We thank you very much for that, Maureen and Tipperary. Thanks for the fantastic Big Tom songs tonight. What a trip down memory lane from Tipperary here, from my teenage years to now, in my 70s, and I have loved Big Tom and all his music and songs, and I remember so well all the wonderful nights spent standing by the stage in another world, just listening and looking up at the great man and his band. God be with those days and all the wonderful memories. Gold. And that's in from Maureen there. We were meant to be going to Oran but at the weekend, but things came up and changed, and that often happens, so there you go. Enjoy the weekend, and looking forward to seeing you in Sligo in November for the two great nights, and the 2nd and 3rd of November in the Radisson Blue Hotel in Sligo. Maureen, thank you so much for that absolutely beautiful message into us tonight. And Hussey says, a great show tonight, Michael, still with you, love the TV show as well. And that's a man in Tuam, and thanks very much indeed. Oh, we're almost there now. This is the last song of the night on our tribute to Big Tom, and as I said, on next Saturday night in Oram GA Community Centre, Big Tom's home place, there's a very special night, and it will feature the major event of the weekend in Oram GA Centre. Saturday night will feature the reunion of some members of the Big Tom's band, the Travellers band indeed, and it will include Harry Conlon, Patsy McDermott, Paddy King, Kevin McCooey and others will be on stage for the first time in many years together, singing some of the songs from back in their days with Big Tom. Also special guests will be Margot, John Glenn, Thomas McBride, Shunny Cramsey, Damien Davis, Big Dan and others. And that gets underway around 9 o'clock next Saturday, this coming Saturday night. And I'm down to compare that. I'm looking forward to it very, very much indeed. Well, the final song we're going out with, obviously, because of that, is with the Travellers. And while Lonesome at Your Table was the Mainlayers' closing tune, this was the Big Tom and the Travellers' closing tune. And I remember, as I presume it was, talking to Kevin and Kevin McCooey, and he said, would you write a few verses maybe for a Travellers' sig tune? And there was an old American song called Travel On, and it was based basically on that, and I wrote a few verses to tie in with that, and that became the title of their album, the Big Tom and the Travellers album. I think it was their debut album, sorry, No Travel On. I actually wrote the three verses to go with that, or the four verses, whatever, three in the chorus, but it was based on Travel On, an old American song. And here it is, taking us home tonight. I know Jerry Sherlock loves this. So here we go with Big Tom and the Travellers, and Tom Gilmore does as well in Bodon, Kilconnie, Cylon actually. So here we go in Galway.

Tom and the Travellers there, and that was their signature tune. And actually, I remember the night that I got the inspiration to write that. I was working and living in Abbey Leaks at the time, beautiful Abbey Leaks in County Leash. Spent 4.5, 5 years there. And it was around 75, 76. I attended Tom and the Travellers' very first gig, which was in Dreamland in Athy in County Kildare, and just shortly after that, actually. And I was at a gig of theirs in the Tullamore Harriers in obviously in County Offaly. And that night, coming home, I think it was down to Kevin McCooey, and said, "I'm going to write a signature tune for the Travellers," and that was the song, the lyrics, and that's where it came about in County Leash and County Offaly. All about Travel On. Final shout outs tonight, just a quick hello there to Anne. Did we mention Anne Hussey? She's loved the music tonight, and thanks, Anne. To Anne Nee over in Boston, who must be tired out. And thanks, Anne, for tuning into our show tonight. A very special good night to you. And just back from a trip to Ireland and still tuned into us there in Bridgewater. Bridget and Balladreen says, thanks, Bridget, I agree with you. And she says, Ihawaianish, be Kurama Makara or the Balawaianish. Grog is banded, so Bridget and Balladreen. So thank you, Bridget and Balladreen, for that lovely message. And you never know, we shall say Bridget, Gorimita Market. And another to hear, let's say hello to Kathleen and Bal. Fantastic show tonight, Mike. Loved it all around. The very best. And good night to Bridget and Balladreen and to Nancy Lawless in Swinford as well. So there you go. Thanks for Kathleen for that. And this one says it's from Cork, actually. And it says, back again, Michael. Thanks for the Big Tom songs. Wonderful. Could stay listening all night long to Tom. God bless you, Michael, from John Lyons and Ryland in Cork. John, a great gentleman, a lovely gentleman. And we say hello to you all there in Cork. We got to wrap it up, or we've been bothered. Thanks very much indeed, folks. Thanks to all of you here in the hospitals, the care homes throughout the area, for tuning into Midwest Radio this Wednesday night. To all the people on first responder duties, those of you working through the night, nursing staff, Garda Síochána, fire brigade services, helicopter crews, lifeguards, the coast guards, and all of that, we wish you well. Stay safe, fire brigades. To all of you out on the roads tonight, thank you very much indeed for tuning into Midwest Radio as we hit after 2 o'clock, 2:15 in the night. Hope our show has eased a few miles of the journey for you. To all our listeners, to all the lads on the fishing boats all along our Atlantic coast this night, stay safe, stay well. To all of you there on the lovely islands of our west coast, thanks for staying with us and keeping the lights on till this hour. Time to quench them. To those of you here in regional FM service, thanks for the invitation to your homes. And those of you around the country, around the world, thank you for tuning in to Midwest Radio, Ireland's favourite regional radio station. Michael Cummins saying good night now. God bless, take care, all going well. I'll be back with you on Sunday night, just after 10 o'clock. Looking forward to seeing some of you in Orem Community Centre on Saturday night as we celebrate and commemorate the great Big Tom. Until our next time, good night, God bless, take care. Live broadcasting ends now until 7 o'clock in the morning. Tommy Martin show from this morning coming away, a repeat show in just a few moments. So until we meet again Sunday night, all going well, good night, God bless, take care. Switching over now to a repeat of this morning's Tommy Martin show, hopefully coming away in just a few seconds. Slán agus banna chéir, oraibh go léir, arís.

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Born today, we certainly are here, and the pleasure of the company would make it even better. 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The email address is studio@midwestradio.ie, and Sarah and Petrina are standing by right now to take your calls on 0818-3000-55. So please get in touch with us today. Good morning to you, and thank you very much for joining us on today's programme. Yesterday we read you an email and we had a little debate about not putting cash into envelopes. We had a call from a lady who sent an anniversary, wedding anniversary card to friends, put some cash into it, and the card has never arrived. And a lot of people have contacted us to say, sadly, similar situations have happened to them. We keep telling you the moral of the story is you never put cash into an envelope. Now, we even got some calls from people who said they'd registered envelopes that contained cash and they never arrived at their destination. Well, I was contacted yesterday by Anna McHugh, who's head of corporate communications at Unpost. And she says, Tommy, we were very concerned on hearing about your listener's outstanding anniversary card. In fairness to all concerned, the first port of call should be Unpost so that we can confirm all the necessary details and do our investigation. There are many reasons why a letter cannot be delivered. At present, we have a number of items on our hands, some containing cash, which were damaged in the post or wrongly addressed, and on which the sender didn't include a return address. So we have no way of either delivering them or getting them back to the sender until such time as they contact us. And for this reason, we ask that customers do never and do not send cash in the post. Every day, we are reuniting items with their senders, and we have a dedicated team doing this work in a secure location. So can I ask that the customer complete the necessary form online at unpost.ie/inquiry. Or if you can forward the person's contact details, we'll phone them directly and we can start an investigation. And Anna finishes by saying, may I take this opportunity to remind customers to always, always, always include a return address on your letters and parcels. And please remember, as we get closer to Christmas and more items are going through the postal system, it's important that we always remember to do this. Okay? So always put your own address on the back of the envelope. It used to be standard procedure years and years ago that if you were sending anything to anybody, you always put your own address on the back. But that fashion went out of vogue a long time ago. So it's important that you do that. And equally, and probably even more important, that you never put cash into an envelope. Now, I know people are saying all sorts of stuff, like they put tin foil around the note to kind of just make it look like it's not cash in the envelope. But look, the bottom line is, if you put cash into an envelope, you're taking a gamble. It's as simple as that. So just be aware, if you would, in relation to that. And thanks to Anna McHugh, head of corporate communications at Unpost. And if you're somebody whose letter never arrived, you can always get in touch with Unpost. Their online portal, their unpost.ie/inquiry, and send all the details and they'll investigate it for you. And after the programme this morning, we will send the details of the listener who got in touch with us yesterday about her particular wedding anniversary card. They're coming up with all kinds of inventions. And one of the worst things in a house can be the smell of burnt toast. You know yourself. You pop down the toast, you go out of the kitchen, and suddenly you come back and you get this awful, awful aroma of burnt toast. And it seems to stick around the house for hours. Anyway, burnt toast isn't exactly the best way to start your day, but it could be an annoyance of the past, because the first toaster to actually toast by colour rather than time has been unveiled. And with this new IQ Auto Toaster, users will be able to select the shade they'd like your toast to be. What's called an optical sensor is in this particular toaster, and it monitors the toast up to 10 times every second. And once the chosen shade is reached,
the toaster stops and the toast pops up. And though it may seem, I suppose, like the perfect solution to smells and waste of burnt toast, it will come at a fairly expensive price, €410 for this toaster. Other features include a crumpet mold that toasts one side more than the other. And it also has a sourdough mold for thicker crusts. And there is what's called a clear-away cavity tray for crumbs and a non-stick ceramic-coated top to prevent burnt-out debris. So that's the crack there. If you want the toaster of all toasters for €410, you can get it now. It's called the IQ Auto Toaster. And that will mean the end of burnt toast forever and a day. Now, headline in the Irish Examiner this morning, just 34% of rural people go to Mass weekday. And it's a story by Anne Murphy. And it's an Ipsos B&A survey for the Irish Examiner. And it found that just over 10% of 25 to 34-year-olds now attend Mass weekly in rural Ireland, according to this poll, whilst the shortage of priests has sparked renewed calls for women to be given a greater role in the church. We've been talking about this for decades, but and it comes as no surprise to most of us, I suppose. But the poll shows that 34% of people in rural communities go to Mass weekly. But the percentages vary widely, with the youngest and the oldest responding to this survey showing the best attendance. So just 13% of people aged between 25 and 34 said they go to Mass on a weekly basis. The poll also found that the highest weekly Mass attendees at 65% were, no surprise, 65 years plus. And of people living in rural Leinster, just 25% attend Mass weekly, the lowest figure of all religious, whilst the highest attendance is in the Connacht-Ulster region. 44% of those surveyed, they say they attend Mass on a weekly basis. But it's no surprise, and Father Tim Hazelwood, who's a member of the Association of Catholic Priests, said that these stats on declining Mass attendance were no surprise to him, because he says we are looking at it every single week. He also said the Catholic Church must embrace more participation by lay people, especially women.

0: to hear is only what he describes as adding more layers of clericalism, like we did when we added deacons instead of allowing people, especially women, a more active role in the church. And he said some would prefer to bring in people from outside rather than change. He says there should be women deacons, but there isn't. That is closed, he said. It's the same about women being ordained. That is not on the agenda. And that sounds like a very disillusioned Father Tim Hazelwood. He also made the point that they had a meeting about First Communion held recently. And there will be two women who will be present, he says, for the program that they're doing. It is women who are doing the catechetics in the parishes now. And I think he is of the view that the Vatican really now need to wake up and realize that the Catholic Church, in particularly rural areas of many countries all over the world, are in crisis. But anyway, 34% of rural people go to Mass every week. It's a far cry from the stats that we would have remembered back in the 70s and 80s, that is for sure. I was just asked to give a little mention by Eilish from Cree. If you're recovering from a cardiac event, you're not the only one, and you can go to a support peer group meeting in the Ellison Hotel Castlebar tonight. It's from 6:30 to 8:30, and it'll be information shared on local resources to support you to manage your cardiac issue. So if you're somebody who suffered from a heart attack or a stroke, or you're in heart recovery, this is for you. It's a free event, and it's on at 6:30 this evening in the Ellison Hotel in Castlebar. So, what's on your mind today? Please get in touch with us, 0818 30055, or text or WhatsApp 087 940 141. Tommy, will you please wish everybody taking part in the Run a Colour Mile for Cancer, which is taking place on Sunday the 4th of October in Beleek. That's at the cross country course. All the very best of luck. Sponsorship cards are now available from Cars Daybreak, Lord Edward Street in Ballina, and also from the Shoe Hospital there on Bridge Street. So that's a very, very worthy cause. The Run a Colour Mile for Cancer, Sunday, 4th of October. So get your sponsorship cards there from Cars Daybreak or from the Shoe Hospital in Ballina. We have one standing Westlife ticket for sale for this Saturday. If anybody wants more details, it's in the Aviva. You can give us a call here. I don't know if you've been to the Westlife concert. I hadn't heard a whole pile of reaction, but I'm sure the lads did the business, and those Westlife fans are very loyal people. But if you want one standing ticket for Saturday night, give us a call. It's almost 16 minutes past 9.
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0: Huge reaction to our interview yesterday, although it was quite short, with Sarah Rorty from Before We Die. This campaign where, as we know, there are over 2,300 adults with an intellectual disability being cared for at home by a parent in their 70s, and more than 500 adults with intellectual disabilities being cared for by a parent at home in their 80s. No housing plan and no clear pathway from the state as to what is going to happen to these people, and indeed these parents. Let me bring in Gladys first on the programme. Gladys, good morning. Okay, do we have Gladys on the line there? Okay, we do. Good morning, Gladys. Thanks for joining us.
2: Good morning. Thanks for having us on.
0: No problem. Tell us your story, Gladys. You're caring for both your wheelchair-bound husband and your 49-year-old daughter with Down syndrome.
2: 46-year-old.
0: Right. So, give me your day today. You get up at what time?
2: I get up at 6:30 every morning, because Jessica has a suprapubic catheter, and she has her little routine, like she has to go to the toilet twice, and like I have to help her and clean her because of the tube, and give her a breakfast or medication. Then I have to come in and then look after her father while Jessica waits for a bus. And she's after being home now for best part of the week, because she had a urinary tract infection. But it's just like Sunday, like I had to bring her over to the D-Doc. I had to leave him on his own because I'm on my own here now. So it's just the three of us in the house.
0: And what is wrong with your husband?
2: He has vascular dementia, also Parkinson's, and his lungs are really bad. Like, he'd be on 4 nebulizers a day.

0: So now I do have a care package for him where someone comes out in the morning and gets him up for me and into his wheelchair. And at night time, they would get him out of the wheelchair and put him back to bed. But then I have to put his mask on and I have to literally put all his medication into his mouth where, you know, it's that's all day, every day. And it's just very tiring. Yeah.
1: Do you ever get respite? Do you ever get to get out of the house, Gladys?
0: No, the only time I get out of the house is if Jessica goes, she goes for centre. I sort him out, give him his nebulizer, kind of let him put him back in the wheelchair, let him have a rest. And the only time I get out is to go to the shop and get the shopping in, and that's only across the road to Lidl and back again, and then I'm in. That's the only out I have.
1: You're 70 years of age.
0: 70 years of age, yeah.
1: Are you tired of it all?
0: I really am. I'm worn out. And, you know, like, Jessica, she's a lovely, happy girl. Like, she gets on with life. She's been through so much. She's had so many soldiers. And, like, she's had a colostomy reversed and a back passage built. And then her bladder gave up. And now she'll have the suprapubic catheter for life because with all the scar tissue, like, she can't pass water the normal way. She also had a cornea transplant on her eyes, so her eyesight wouldn't be great. But, like, she's a lovable girl. Like, and she, do you know what she just said to me? She's definitely getting married and getting out of this house.
1: Gosh.
0: Now, that's funny, isn't it? Mm.
1: And obviously you worry extremely about her future.
0: I do. Because, like, when I die, Jessica could be put anywhere. She could be put in a nursing home or down the country. And she is so, like, loves her routine. If anything changes, like, she gets upset, like, you know. Like, she'd miss her centre, her friends. Like, and, like, I have extended family, like, that, you know what I mean? Like, would often come out and visit, and she'd miss all that. She just wouldn't survive. Like, if I thought it was gone, I would rather take her with me than leave her behind to face the unknown. And there's so, so many carers out there with no voice until Tony, Susan and the committee from the Before We Die campaign. They became our voice. And we're all so grateful to them for this. We all love our children, like, you know, and young adults.
1: Is Jessica your only child?
0: I've two sons and they're married, like, and yeah, they have their own lives, and I just wouldn't, they wouldn't be able, because she's a super pubic catheter, it's all kind of private stuff.
1: Yeah.
0: Like, I'm the only one that can do that, and my fear is, like, when I'm gone, God, how is she going to cope with that? She's not going to be able to cope with it.
1: You mentioned the centre. Is that close to your house?
0: It's not too far. It's her centre is in the Omni Centre, and we live in Ballymun, like in Dublin. And like she had, we're grateful. Like she has transport, so the bus will pick her up and then bring her home. So she gets picked up about 8:50 and comes back about 3:00.
1: And then that allows you to attend to your husband with dementia.
0: Yeah, and get him sorted, and then I run over to the shop and get the shopping in.
1: Can your husband communicate?
0: He can talk, but he's very confused. Do you know what I mean? Like, he can communicate, but he gets very confused.
1: Mm.
0: Like, I'm going up to bed, but he's not upstairs anymore. The sitting room is a bedroom. Like, I don't even have it. I just sit at the kitchen table. That's my life. Like, and then when I get them all to bed and sorted, I just go to bed then about 10:30, back up again at 6:30. Same thing every day.
1: Gladys.
0: Like, and it's not a,
1: sorry, no, go ahead.
0: Like, it's not, like, we all love our children and young adults, and all we want for them is what they deserve. We want to see them happy and settled before we die. And some of us might not see this, as time is not on our side. And the transition needs to be a planned one, a gradually transitioning over time. Like, there's no plan for Jessica and many others. And I just worry constantly. Like, it's just on your mind all the time. Like, you can't sleep.
1: Now, she would never be able to live independently, would she?
0: No.
1: Right.
0: No.
1: So if you had the magic wand, what would you like to see happen that would leave you at ease, that God forbid you were to pass tomorrow or today, that Jessica's future would be in safe hands?
0: I just love the magic wand. I just a lovely little village where they have everything on site, and she's with her friends, and she's still going to her centre, and just well looked after. Just that's all we want, just to see them happy. Do you know what I mean?
1: Yeah, and your worry would be that wouldn't happen if you were to pass.
0: If I was to pass, I don't think I could leave her behind, to be honest with you, because from the stories and what I see and what I hear, what's coming to light, like, there's no way I could leave her to that. That would kill her.
1: Yeah.
0: Do you know what I mean?
1: Yeah, do you...
0: The government, they've completely forgot about us. Completely forgot about us. I'm just hoping that they open their ears and listen to the Before We Die campaign. Like, we just need help. We really do.
1: Yeah. This group,
0: I'm nearly at breaking point, you know?
1: Yeah, well, I don't blame you to be at breaking point, Gladys, to be honest with you. Through this Before We Die campaign, have you spoken to or met other people in a similar situation to yours?
0: Just they have a WhatsApp group,
1: yeah.
0: And it's great to go on and see that, you know, you're not on your own. Do you know what I mean?
1: Because they always say strength in numbers.
0: Yeah. And since they set up that campaign, like, I mean, it's really brought it to light, and it's putting it out there for everybody to see. And we're so grateful to them for that, and for, like, the likes of yourself and that airing it and just getting it out there,
1: yeah.
0: You know.
1: Does your husband get very frustrated in his illness?
0: He can, yeah. And, like, because he's 2 years now in a wheelchair. Before that, he hadn't been well. We're still looking after him, but he was getting around, kind of. But, now he's just wheelchair bound. He's just stuck here 24/7. Like, he has nothing either. I feel so sorry for him as well, the way things have turned. But that could happen to me tomorrow. And that's my huge worry. You know, we don't know what's around the corner.
1: I mean, you have two people who are almost solely dependent on you.
0: Yeah, yeah. So I can't get sick, or, you know what I mean?
1: Yeah. Mm-hmm. That puts huge pressure on you.
0: Yeah.
1: To have to get up every day and face that and fear about not being able to get up. I mean, if you were, you know, with a bad headache this morning, you still have to get up, Gladys.
0: Oh, yeah, no matter what.
1: Yeah.
0: I've often been even sicker and have to get up and go on. Sometimes you just don't want to wake up.
1: Yeah, you know, when you read that stat, 2,300 adults with an intellectual disability being cared for at home by a parent in their 70s, and over 500 being cared for a parent in their 80s.
0: Yeah.
1: It's horrible. Shocking. Reading. Shocking reading.
0: Yeah. Shocking. So I'm really hoping, this National Assembly now,
1: yes.
0: This Saturday the 19th of September in the Helix, 11-3,
1: Will you be able to get to that?
0: It's a huge, I'm hoping, I have two tickets booked, and I'm really hoping, I'm still working on...
1: Trying to get there.
0: Getting someone to...
1: Yeah. When was the last time you had a holiday?
0: I couldn't even remember.
1: Mm-hmm.
0: That's being honest with you.
1: Okay, so there's the plight of just one of 2,300 people who are probably in the same boat as Gladys in Ballymun, all over this country, caring for not just her husband but also for her daughter Jessica. Thanks for talking to us. By the way, beforewedie.ie is the website. They're having a big national assembly. It's a free national gathering where families all over this country are asked to come together to hear what the campaign has achieved so far and understanding exactly what they're asking the government to do. And it'll also be an opportunity for, to meet other families who are in the exact same fight as Gladys is and others. So beforewedie.ie is the website. Gladys, thank you so much for talking to us today.
0: Thank you so much for having me. And thank you.
1: Take care of yourself.
0: You too. Bye-bye. Thanks a million.
1: Bye-bye.
0: Bye-bye.
1: Welcome back. In no particular order, we try to get through as many of your comments as possible. Some of them get left for days, unfortunately. But I'm going to catch up with some in no particular order. In relation to vaping and where do young people get the money for the vapes? Eileen says, where are all those students who are vaping every day getting their money from? They were out protesting last week in Galway, saying that they don't have money for rent. So which is it? Is it vaping or accommodation? Jeremy says, in relation to nail bars, we were speaking about how towns have changed, the face of our towns, so many nail bars and so many vaping shops. In relation to nail bars, he says, my 13-year-old granddaughter went to get her nails done in a nail bar, but when she went to pay, the lady wouldn't accept card payment. So she rang me to ask to come and pay, but I couldn't at the time. So the lady asked me to pay her by Revolut. And I just wonder why they will not take credit cards. It should be investigated. Tom says, I agree, the towns and the people have changed so much. Everyone living on their nerves, afraid to go to the pubs to relax. Pubs closing every day too. Another texter says, went for my normal walk or usual evening walk, and I've noticed over the last 6 or 8 months, and this, he says, is not a racist comment, it's just an observation. On my walk, he said, yesterday evening, I decided to count the number of people I met that I would feel were of Irish origin or of foreign extraction. And to my demise, he says, I counted 38 people that I would definitely say were not Irish and 3 who were. Just an observation, no more than that. Other texts, this one says, regarding all of these new shops, these vape shops and nail bars and barber shops, this texter says, it's not too long ago, but before COVID, in my local village, the publican with a diner was told by the council that he'd be fined for putting his advertising board on the footpath or else approaching the village. Yet, I see in our local town where some of these stores can put up sizable collections of their produce on our footpaths. So this is double standards going on here with our council. Whilst people were being distracted with the rapid fire atrocities, the fabric of our society was being changed at a rapid rate. The new Irish can afford to open up and the natives are struggling and closing their long-living businesses. It certainly needs investigation. Away from all of that, a bit of good news. Anne says she had to call AIR the other day to check on her contract. And she was delighted to find out that AIR have a dedicated phone number for over 65s. And she spoke to Jamie, who had a clear speaking voice, easy to deal with. And Anne says, would be interested to know how many other companies have a dedicated over 65 phone service for their customers. Not too many, I would imagine. So we'll give 5 out of 5 to AIR, Anne, on that particular one. Thanks for getting in touch. And we had a caller who said, the other night between 10:30 and 11:15, they were travelling from Ballinat across Malina. They overtook a cyclist in black clothes, no high vis, and poor light. It was nearly impossible to see him as I was meeting an oncoming vehicle, and got the fright of my life. And 2 or 3 days later, is still not over it. So moral of story, we say it as often as we can, will you for God's sake put on your high vis, daytime and nighttime, so you can be seen. Something completely different. This texter says, Tommy, a lot of people may not be aware, but seeds from a forestry have started to fall along the sides of our roads in our area. And as a result, trees have started growing right on the road verges. They're growing on top of the water mains. This is in the Glenamoy area. Mayo County Council have been told about this on numerous occasions. Now, these trees are now 25 feet or more tall, and they'll fall over onto our road at some stage, because we're going to get a lot more storms. They're going to burst the water main pipe. And as it is on a sunny day, there's a dark shadow under these trees. So if somebody is actually, for example, cycling or walking in the shadow, traffic cannot see them. It is numerous accidents waiting to happen. We already have crashes along that stretch of road. The County Council won't do a thing about it. And neither will Caolte or whoever it is owns the forestry. So this is seeds from the forestry falling on the roadsides and trees now growing on our water mains. That's at least happening in the Glenamoy area. I'm sure it's happening in other areas too. Midwest, good morning. It's 24 minutes to 10.
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1: She's 21 years of age. She's from Westport. Her name is Orla McGough, and she is going to represent Ireland next Tuesday on the world stage in Shanghai at the World Skills Shanghai 2026 event. It's often referred to as the Skills Olympics, and it brings together 1,400 competitors from over 70 countries and regions across 64 different skill areas. So Orla is representing Team Ireland in the category, one of the categories, which she's going to explain to us in a minute, which is the category of logistics and freight forwarding. First of all, Orla, good morning and congratulations for representing Team Ireland.
3: Hi, Tommy. How are you?
1: Thanks very much. I see a photograph of you carrying a little a cardboard box in one hand and an award in the other. Tell me what that photograph is.
3: That was from our media day. And I suppose I was carrying the globe in the truck just to represent logistics. And then the medal would have been the medal that I won in the national competition in 2025. So just last year.
1: All right. What are you studying, or are you studying anything?
3: Yeah, so I'm studying logistics and supply chain management in college in TU Dublin.
1: And without getting too technical and to explain it in broad logical terms, what is logistics and freight forwarding?
3: I suppose it's getting material from A to B in the most efficient way and on time. So if a company needs to move a shipment from Ireland to somewhere on the other side of the world, somebody has to organise everything behind that journey. And that's what people in logistics and freight forwarding would be doing.
1: Okay, so you'd be planning routes, you'd be checking what the content is, how it's packaged, how it's going to be delivered, how it's going to get from destination A to destination B.
3: Exactly. So within my competition, we'd look at air, sea, road, rail, freight, and then customs documents, different freight calculations. We'd look at Excel's presentations, sustainability, anything that could fall under logistics.
1: And when you qualify, what will you qualify as, Orla?
3: So I'll qualify with a Bachelor of Science in Logistics and Supply Chain. So I could probably go into any aspect of a job. Like there's opportunities within pharmaceutical, within warehousing, there's plenty of jobs in the sector. You know, every company needs the movement of goods, so there's plenty of opportunities within that.
1: So are you in Shanghai yet?
3: No, so I'm home in Westport at the moment, but I'll be heading to Dublin this evening, and for the next 2 days we'll be in the national competition just acting as ambassadors. So that's taking place today, tomorrow and Friday in the Simmons Court in the RDS, where all of the competitors, like we would have last year, will compete in the national competition spread over the 3 days.
1: Mm. You're obviously good at this.
3: I'm not too bad.
1: Oh, don't be so modest, Orla. Come on. I see where your tutor, you were put forward by your lecturer after impressing with her exam results. So you obviously know what you're at here. It takes a lot of planning, doesn't it, your job?
3: Yeah, you definitely have to be organised.
1: Yeah.
3: You kind of have to have your Excel in place, and you have to have your organisation just to know where all the documents are, where everything is at the same time. I was lucky enough as well to get some experience from the industry over the summer. So I had a couple of weeks at Irish Rail, and then I had a couple of weeks with a multinational company, and I learned from people within them. Just how they organise themselves within their job, and that's given me ideas now for the competition.
1: Brilliant. If you were to win, what does it mean?
3: Oh, I mean, it's an incredible opportunity to even get there in the first place. Like, to say that you're representing your country in Shanghai of all places, that's an incredible opportunity. And yeah, I don't know. I don't know what I would do if I won. I just think it would be amazing.
1: No, a huge achievement. You're Orla McGough. Is that my pronouncing?
3: Yes.
1: Yeah, McGough.
3: McGough, yeah.
1: And are your parents from Westport?
3: So my parents are, my dad's from Liverpool, my mom's from Birmingham, but my granny and granddad live in Castlebar, and they've lived there for a few years now. My granny would have been from Ballyhadreen. She's a big Tommy Maron fan.
1: Good on her. What's her name?
3: Yeah, Chris McGee.
1: Hello, Chris. A woman of no taste. Go on. So they're all very proud of you. How long will you be? This will be your first time in Shanghai, I imagine.
3: Yeah, definitely. We'll be over there for 11 days, but it's a very packed schedule. We've no free time. I think we have one day at the end of it, but I suppose that's what we signed up for.
1: Yeah. Well, look, congratulations. It's a wonderful achievement, and we're delighted to see that you are from Mayo representing Team Ireland at the World Skills Shanghai 2026. So the very best of luck. Win, lose or draw, Orla. Yeah. And thanks for joining us.
3: Thanks, Tommy. Hopefully I bring a bit of the Mayo luck with me.
1: Please, Dodd, you will. And bring it back with you too. Thanks a lot. That's Orla McGill joining us there from Westport. Beautiful young lady, 21 years of age. Isn't she fantastic? Terrific, terrific. Now, just back to more of your comments. John says, this is in relation to the Western Greenway versus West on Track. John says, it's an utter disgrace that a Greenway has now become a priority over a state-funded rail line. Bring back the Charlestown to Clunie rail line, he says. It's a no-brainer. And then finish the Around Ireland loop to Letterkenny and Derry. Other texters, this is from Mary Henry in Aconry. She says, Declan Bree is the only man shouting for Sligo's benefit. Thank God, as for years, we have been forgotten about. There's Cork currently getting a huge rail infrastructure granted, as if they haven't enough. The West and Donegal have nothing. Look at all the extra people we have now living in our towns, for instance, in Tubbercurry, and no train service north or south for them. A wonderful airport in Knock, and no train service. It's all shocking. Sligo councillors, get up and get us moving. A few walkers and cyclists have loads of roads and by roads for them to go on. We need trains for everyone, young and old. That's Mary Henry. Thank you, Mary, in Aconry. In relation to TB, we spoke with Shay and Niamh last Monday about their awful situation of losing practically all their cattle to TB. Loads of calls. This texter says, listening to both the farmers on TB the other morning attacking their herd is heartbreaking. But the question is, how does the badger contract TB, since they are the culprits in spreading it? So instead of investigating that the cows have it, can we not investigate as to how we can keep our badgers TB free? Other texter says, we farm steers yearly. We take all measures to stop badgers urinating near our cattle water. My advice is to have good yard dogs. Good dogs keep badgers and deer at a distance. Elsewhere, this texter Anne says, we continue to get messages from the department to notify them if we see badgers. We've got a family of badgers every year. I've notified the department and nobody has ever contacted me back, and that, she says, for three successive years. And staying with badgers, this one says, badgers and hedgehogs are responsible for lots of house planning permissions being objected to by neighbours. More, this one says, just listening to your discussion the other morning about culling badgers for TB reasons. Texter says, I really think we need to leave the badgers alone. They are a native part of Ireland's wildlife and ecosystem, and I find the idea of deliberately disturbing or removing them because we haven't properly solved the underlying TB problem is deeply troubling. And lots of other texts. Surely we should be putting more and more emphasis on prevention, vaccination, biosecurity and tackling the disease itself, rather than continually blaming and interfering with native wildlife. Badgers were here long before us, and they deserve to be part of the Irish countryside too. And just one more or two on this, on the TB issue. This texter is Michael from Eastkey. He says, tuberculosis in cattle. Lots of farms do not take this issue seriously enough. Recently, he says, I noticed animals from three different farms grazing the same meadow. Sadly, our farmers not doing enough fencing. So this happens quite often with the chance of TB spreading as a result. Thank you very much for all those texts and WhatsApps. Westport Estate, our sponsor. Good on you, Pat. He says, travelled from Castlebar to Galway this morning, he said early. And he said, it's frightening. Between 7 and 8 o'clock this morning, the number of cars with no lights on and wouldn't even turn them on, he said, when I flashed them. But he said, I'll keep flashing. It might work eventually. You sure might. Pat, thanks for getting in touch with us today. Okay, I have I have three people, Katie, Lisa and Siobhan, on the line right now. We have 6 minutes. It's Culture Night on Friday night. Each get 2 minutes to tell us about their event. I'm going to start with Siobhan Gough, first of all, Cross Malina Community Council. Good morning, Siobhan.
4: Good morning, Tommy.
1: Thanks for joining us. Thank you very much for having me. So what are you doing down in Cross Malina?
4: Right, we have Culture Night on Friday night, and we're looking forward to having everybody to come. We're encouraging everyone, whether they're from Cross Malina or surrounding area, to come along and join us for a fantastic evening of local culture and creativity and community spirit. We had a fantastic year last year, and we're going to follow it up even better this year.
1: Okay, is it in the community centre, is it?
4: It's in the Cultural and Civic Centre, and it's on Mullamore Street in Cross Malina.
1: A lovely spot. What are you going to have, apart from the art exhibition?
4: Right, so we're starting with an art exhibition. The doors open at 5 o'clock.
1: Yes.
4: And then we're going to be followed at 6 o'clock. The music and entertainment is going to start. And we've got the children from Kilmurry National School, local national school here. And they have recycled buckets, percussion buckets. And they're going to do an entertaining rap to do with the success of the All-Ireland team. And there's somebody going to do a commentary.
1: Oh.
4: And then we're going to be followed by our local volunteer musicians who help us out at lots of events throughout the year. And we're going to be followed then by the Deal Straw Boys. And the Straw Boys is a local tradition here in Cross Malina and in North Mayo. It's quite popular. You probably have heard of
1: many times. The Straw Boys many before. Times. Okay, brilliant. So it's going to be some night down there in the event as part of Culture Night down in Cross Malina from around about, did you say 4 or 5 o'clock you start?
4: No. 5 o'clock. Doors open at 5 to
1: and
4: see
1: all
4: the
1: evening.
4: Art exhibition. And Mairéad Molloy runs an art class throughout the year, and her team really are going to exhibit their art.
1: Okay, brilliant.
4: And then from 6 to 8 onwards.
1: Just quickly
4: for 8 o'clock, and then we finish promptly at 8, and there will be music in Eshgra Old School with folk and crack from 9 o'clock onwards.
1: Well, I tell you, you're going to celebrate it in style. That's for sure. Siobhan, thanks very much indeed for joining us. That's Siobhan Gough there from Cross Malina Community Council on their crackdown in Cross Malina for Culture Night. Let's go to Katie Sweeney. What's happening in Ackle, Katie?
5: Well, first of all, thank you for the opportunity to speak. Yes, we're celebrating Culture Night, Iha Cultur, in Patton's in the Derrines area on Friday night. We want to thank the local authority arts office, Saoirse, Anton and the team for all the assistance they've given us. We are delighted to be involved in the annual National Moments celebrating culture, creativity and the arts. And we seek to actively promote the belief that this rich and varied culture is alive, treasured and nurtured in people's lives today and every day.
1: Okay.
5: So we in Féile Kildowlett are delighted to have been chosen to host a Culture Night event. So next Friday night, the 18th in Patton's, we will celebrate Culture Night with firstly at 8:30 p.m. a conch Arceol Acla presentation on music, song, dance and Gaeilge in the parish of Ackle down through the years. This is a fabulous presentation by Dermot Gilty and encompasses a broad analysis of music, song, dance and Gaeilge across the entire parish, the island and the Cormoran Peninsula.
1: Okay.
5: The presentation will include video and audio clips of many people that attendees will recognise down through the years. This is then followed by a session Kiol and Oroniacht in a community cultural night of music for all. Any musicians around are very welcome. So we are issuing a wide welcome to everyone to join us in this community cultural night of music for everyone.
1: Everyone. So Ackle's definitely celebrating Conshugas Kiol Acla and so much
5: in Patton's. Yeah.
1: Brilliant. Katie.
5: Under the auspices of Féile Kildowlett.
1: Féile Kildowlett.
5: So very, thank you very much.
1: Katie, have a good day. Love you lots. Good luck.
5: And you
1: finally,
5: too.
1: We have bye-bye. We have Lisa Murphy from Lewisburg Community Futures and also from Books at One. You're doing a music and poetry night with Geraldine Mitchell, I understand, Lisa.
6: Hi, Tommy. Indeed, we are. We're celebrating arts in the community in the Lewisburg Town Hall this coming Friday at 7:30. So it's the evening will be a conversation between two poets who have each published several collections, Geraldine Mitchell, who lives near Lewisburg, and Lorna Shocknessy, a poet and academic who has lectured at the University of Galway. And we'll also have students of Lewisburg Music School that'll be performing a variety our varied programme of jazz, classical and musical theatre songs, and local young traditional musicians as well. They'll be performing harp, fiddle and accordion.
1: All right, so that's all happening in the Lewisburg
6: in the
1: community town hall.
6: In the town hall, yeah. Thanks to Community Futures and Lewisburg Music School.
1: Okay, and again, the time is 7:30, is it?
6: 7:30.
1: Okay, that's fine.
6: And we're putting on a free minibus. It'll run from Killeen Community Centre to Lewisburg for anyone who'd like to attend the event. It's departing from Killeen at 6:50. Leaves Lewisburg after the event at 9:15. Anybody can call 087-367-4260 to book your seat on the minibus.
1: Okay, so that's Friday night in Lewisburg, something really different there. That should be really interesting. Thanks so much indeed for joining us on the programme this morning, Lisa, and good luck on Friday night. That's Lisa joining us there, Lisa Murphy from Lewisburg Community Futures and also Books at One. And by the way, for details of all the events across Mayo, Sligo, Galway, Roscommon and Leitrim in the west of Ireland, culturenight.ie. All the events are free. They're happening in galleries, they're happening in theatres, in community centres, in galleries, the lot. It's all free of charge, and it's all to do with promoting and supporting culture. It's important to keep our culture alive and well. Good morning to Megan Tiernan, Megan Tierney from Ballynew in Claremorris. Good morning, Megan, and a happy birthday today, Granny, and all the Joyces. Wishing you the very, very best of luck today, and enjoy it is the message. We've got a news update with Stephen next. Loads more in the second hour of the Tommy Maron Show, courtesy of Westport Estate.

0: Okay, here's a little giveaway for you on this Wednesday morning. Casey's Laundress in Ballina are delighted to share their new look store with all the people of Ballina and surrounding areas. They have home-cooked delicious foods in their kitchen. They have the famous kitchen tenders at Supermax, Bewley's Coffee, Smooch Ice Cream, you name it, and a beautiful fresh bakery, to name just a few of the facilities at Casey's Laundress in Ballina. 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We're giving you a 50 euro voucher to spend at Casey's Laundress. Not just one today, but two, okay? So you have a double chance to win today. All you got to do is text us the word Laundress Ballina. Actually, two words. Laundress Ballina, your name and where you're from, and you could win yourself a 50 euro voucher courtesy of Casey's Laundress Ballina for their all-new look store. So get cracking on that one straight away. 087-900-4141.
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0: 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A caretaker is wanted at Ball Community Resource Centre. It's a permanent part-time position, 19 and a half hours per week. It includes evenings and weekends. Previous experience in a similar role is desired but not essential. Burke Brothers are looking for tipper truck drivers, concrete mixer drivers and Arctic tipper drivers in the Castlebar area with all up-to-date tickets and safe pass. Due to growth, Senator Windows are looking for replacement window fitters. They're also looking for experienced plasterers, carpenters and general labourers in the Mayo Sligo area. Willie B Coaches are looking for school bus drivers in the Crossmolina and Ballina area with all up-to-date licences. Also today, Arden West Airport in Knock, they are looking for a catering supervisor and a property, facilities and maintenance operative. Tots to Teens in Turin are looking for early years educator funded under the AIM. You must have a minimum level 5 qualification experience desired but not essential. General operatives with CSCS site dumper tickets are required for Ishka Éireann projects in Ballina. Experienced legal secretary is required for a busy Westport office full-time. Office experience essential. Ford Windows and Doors in Ballinlough are looking for a person for the manufacturing of PVC windows and doors, all training provided. St. Louis Community School in Kilchima are looking for a part-time clerical officer, grade 3, 14 hours per week over 2 days. Ballyglass Community Childcare Claremorris are looking for childcare educators with minimum FITEC level 5 and level 8 desired, ongoing training and development. Western Care are looking for a person in charge for social care leader grade, also assistant managers and social care assistants and social care workers across various services in Mayo. Steris Westport are looking for general operative, Mondays to Fridays, weekends and call-out duties also require their forklift and computer experience would be an advantage. Joe O'Brien Ball Limited looking for part-time HGV driver. Abbey Tots Creche and After School Mayo Abbey are hiring a deputy manager for maternity cover, preferably level 7, and experience in a similar leadership or management role is required. You will also be acting as manager when required. Ballintubber's Stores are looking for full-time deli sales assistants for flexi hours Mondays to Sundays. Also part-time deli sales assistants for flexi hours Mondays to Fridays. Experience preferred but training provided. Harrington Concrete and Quarries looking for shuttering carpenters, concrete finishers, commercial van stroke car mechanic and construction plant fitter for their depot in Kilkelly. Atlantic Care looking for caregivers across all areas of Mayo. Davida, they're looking for healthcare assistance, particularly in Belmullet, Swinford, Ballina, Castlebar and Westport. Full training provided, local hours, but you must have your own transport and a valid driver's license. That's Job Waves for this morning, Wednesday, the 16th of September. If you're an employer looking for staff, call Midwest and we'll find them for you. And remember, you can get details of all of those jobs on midwestradio.ie.
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0: Okay, thanks for joining us on this Wednesday morning. Sandra Healy, good morning, Sandra. Happy birthday today from your mum, that's Mary, in Dahoma. So, Sandra, have a great day today. Callers are wondering, why is the power off in Glenamoy this morning? There's been a fault in the Bangor-Eras area this morning. Apparently, it's due to return at 11. So, if you're in the Glenamoy area, that's the latest news we have there. An 11-year-old long-haired cat is missing from Tully in Ballyhaun. This ginger cat with a little white chest. It was last seen on Saturday, the 5th of September at the top of Tully Bog Road. So has anybody seen this 11-year-old long-haired cat? It is a family pet. Any information would be appreciated, please. A Suffolk ram missing from farmlands in Kilmina. He is sprayed yellow. Okay, so if anyone can help us there, you might give us a quick call to the radio station. And another cat. This time, this cat has been found. It's a stray white cat with black tail has been found in the Knock Road area of Ballyhaunis. That doesn't match with the ginger one, unfortunately. So lots of cats missing. I have no idea why, but they are. Have you ever thought about maybe doing a course on writing? A lot of people love to write, and they often wonder how you actually go about it. Well, our good friend Charlie Adley, he was with us last spring in studio. He's a writer. He was telling us about his craft of writing courses in Killala Community Centre. And it's been a big success. And as a result, he's doing another course, this time in Killala Community Centre, from 7:15 to 9 o'clock every Thursday, starting tomorrow week. Okay, and it'll run until the 12th of November. So if you want to do a writer's course in Killala or surrounding areas, it's only a 12-person course, around-the-table course. It's 150 for the 8 weeks. And if you want more details, call us here. We'll give you Charlie's number. So it's starting Thursday week in Killala Community Centre. If you want to do an 8-week course on writing, that is definitely the place to go. And Charlie's a great guy, and he'll do the business no problem whatsoever. Back in a moment. Stop texting and WhatsApping us on our Casey's Loudness competition. I'd announce a winner in just a second. Two winners, actually. Now, I was contacted by a family overnight. You may recall, and we know that Sam Maguire is going all over the place in County Mayo at the moment, football clubs and all over the nursing homes and the like. Actually, just while I'm speaking of that, the Sam Maguire Cup is coming to Ahagower, a GAA handball club. It's on tomorrow evening, 5:30 to 7:30, and that's at the Ahagower GAA handball club. Okay, so they're thrilled to have the Sam Maguire Cup coming to the handball club there in Ahagower, 5:30 to 7:30 tomorrow evening. But I got this email, and it says, Tommy, could you please reach out to your listeners with regard to the visit of the Sam Maguire Cup and the Mayo team a few weeks ago to Mayo University Hospital. Our mother was a patient on the elderly medical ward, and she was so delighted to meet the team and, of course, to have a look at Sam Maguire. Sadly, our loved mother passed away a few weeks later, and we, her family, would love to know if any pictures were taken of the visit. The nursing staff are not sure, but we'd be very grateful if we obviously could get that special picture of Mum with the Mayo team and the Sam Maguire Cup. She told us that she had Sam in bed with her. Lovely. Sadly, the lady has passed on. Now, I don't know if this family have contacted the local papers like the Connacht Telegraph or the Western People or the Mayo News. They would have had, I think, a photographer at the event. But in the offshoot that somebody listening this morning was in Mayo University Hospital and did take photographs in the elderly medical ward, there might be a chance that somebody has a photograph of this lady who sadly is now passed on, which her family would love to have as a keepsake. So I throw it out there. It is a long shot. It's a bit of a needle in a haystack job, but we shall see what comes of it. And hopefully, you never know. God is good. And if it's to happen, it'll happen. Simple as that. Time check on Midwest. It's 10:30.
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0: Now, there's been so much debate about young people and social media. You may have heard that the EU is now proposing a ban restricting under 15s from social media, video sharing platforms, AI chatbots and online games. It's a fairly sweeping plan to protect children from online dangers. And this latest proposal is part of the EU Kids Act that European Commissioner President Ursula von der Leyen has initiated. And she's expected to announce some details in her State of the Union address today. And a European Commission draft document seen by international news agency Reuters has said that the Union's approach should allow minors to benefit from the huge potential of digital services whilst protecting them from abuse and exploitation. And I know that there are many parents this morning of under 15s and under 12s and under 8s who are struggling on a daily basis to get to grips with what is okay and what isn't when it comes to social media use for young people. Well, it kind of is a lead-in to my next guest. He's from Castlebar, from the Spencer Park area of Castlebar originally. By trade, he's a construction contracts manager. He's been building houses and on building sites for 25 years. He has no software background whatsoever. But like every other parent out there, he was fairly worn out on a daily basis with the battle over him and his wife and his children in relation to screen time. And he thought to himself, what can I do about this? So he sat down and he has developed a free iPhone app. It's called Tassify, spelled T-A-S-C-I-F-Y. And what this app does is allows children to earn screen time by doing real tasks. So it could be like tidying up their room or spending the hour and a half at their homework that they said they do when they were in the car on the way home. It could be like reading a book every couple of weeks. It could be spending 45 minutes outside in the garden just running around and getting in some fresh air. And we thought this was a really clever idea. He's with me on the program this morning. His name is Noel MacDonald. Noel, good morning and thank you very much for joining us today.
2: Tommy, good morning. Thanks very much for having me on. Really appreciate it.
0: So you struggled with the kids. They wanted to be on the phone. You said no, and then there was tantrums and everybody was sad. So you thought to yourself, okay, what can I do here? So you've matched screen time to doing jobs around the house or tasks.
2: Yes, it's a very simple concept. So for years, as you said, we battled with our own kids, the daily, 6 p.m. battle of, no, you can't have your screen and you need to do this and you need to do that. And just last year, I thought, there must be a better way of doing this. And the simple thought is, right, kids earn screen time, almost like pocket money in a way, because as I sort of analyzes that, screen time for kids these days is almost like pocket money was for us when we were kids. So I said, there must be a way of, so I had a look on the App Store, because this is it's an Apple app, and I couldn't quite find anything that was quite like what I wanted to do, because I wanted this app to be kids feeling as though they were in control of their screen time by doing tasks. And so it was. It's not about control. It's not about locking down apps or stuff like that. Or it's about motivation for the kid to do stuff. And I thought to myself, this needs to be built through Apple Screen Time, and that's what effectively what it is. It's Apple Screen Time is its foundation. So when you're setting it up, and that's the little fiddly bit. You need to have your child on an Apple child account, which a lot of people who have Apple phones will be familiar with. And you set it up and you go through a few screens and then you come to the last screen where it shows all the apps that might be on your kid's phone. And you can either select all the apps or you might just select certain categories like games and social media, which are the ones we know our kids use most of the time. And then it's set up and the kid will have their phone, and the apps that you've blocked as such are grayed out, so they can't use those unless they spend time in Taskify. And then they go into the Taskify app and there's a wallet, and we'll show them how much time they have. And the parent can grant them a certain amount of free time per day. So they can grant 0 or up to 2 hours. So they might, and they can spend that time. But then if they come near the end and say, okay, well, I want a bit more time today, so I'll tidy my room, or I'll empty the dishwasher, or I'll go to GEA training, or I'll read a book. And I have a list of 47 tasks in it that refresh every day, because there are 4 categories. But then families can build their own individual tasks. So they can add a task and they can put it into the category that they want. So I have 4 categories: quick wins at home, sports, and learn and make. And then the family can generate their own list of tasks that are applicable to that family.
0: Yeah, does the app then build up the hours based on the task being completed?
2: So the kids can build up their own wallet of the time that they complete. That if the parent grants them free time, so they might grant them, let's say, half an hour every day, that half hour refreshes. That doesn't build up. So if they don't use that half hour, it refreshes the half hour the next day. But the time that they earn, so, you know, they might do tasks all week, because the parent might say, right, do tasks all week and you build up a good bit of time for the weekends. And then they go in and there's three tabs at the bottom. There's like spend and their wallet and the task list. So, and the task list. And then they just go in and spend time. And if when they got to spend the time, it'll say 5 minutes, 10 minutes or all of the time. And they might go in playing a game and, you know, it doesn't shut off automatically. If they're spending time and they're playing a game, it'll ping up with a notification saying you've 2 minutes left, you've 1 minute left, you know, spend more time, and they go back. So it's a concept that I'm trying to motivate kids to, you can have time on your phone, but you need to earn it. Yeah. And it's trying to make it, and you know, this is all built on a lot of the stuff that Ursula von der Leyen is on about this morning will be dealt with, things like will be dealt with Apple screen time, and that's my foundation. So right. Apple does all the stuff, the safety stuff on content restrictions and age appropriate apps. I'm just purely just do a task and you get time for it.
0: It's clever. It's very clever. Now, I know the grannies and the great-grannies and great-granddads will be out there saying, well, by gosh, in our day, you know, you came home from school and you went outside and you played on the swing, or you did what you did. You had to go and feed the cattle, bring in the turf, and you got there was no thing like pocket money. But look, we can't compare like with like. But
2: no.
0: Do you think that there are people out there who'll be saying, well, in one way, what you're doing is you're promoting screen time by having an app like Tassify?
2: Yes, there are, and look, I mean, I'm all for holding kids' phones off until I didn't give my kids my phones until they were 11 and 12, and I'm all for that. So this is very much for families who have already given, 94% of kids have a device that are between 8 and 12 in Ireland. So this is just trying to help families with the battle that we encountered for people who've already given their phones, and it's just to try and, you know, develop a kid's motivation and responsibility for saying, right, if I do some stuff that I should be doing, there's a reward. I mean, I've got a lovely email from a mother in Cork already, and she said she's seen a huge improvement in her daughter's motivation to do chores, as there's now an award she actually wants, likes at the end. So it's, you know, I'm all for keeping phones and devices away from kids until a later age. But this is maybe just to help families struggle the way we did.
0: Well, I think it's really good. It's clever. And it may be a win-win situation for both the parent and indeed for the child. You're aiming this at predominantly 8 to 12-year-olds.
2: Yes, yeah. I've had families who are older than that using it and younger than that. So it says on it, when you go into Taskify on the App Store, it says 6 to 11. But it could be for older, it could be for younger. It's for anybody who has their kid on a child account, which is typically aimed on Apple screen time at under 13. Yeah. So I suppose but I would say the key age is 8 to 12. And one of the fundamentals of that is that that's probably the age where, you know, kids are still a bit, you know, you can still mold them a bit. Yeah. Once they get a bit older, they combat stuff like this and they need their privacy.
0: Okay. So brilliant. Okay, for listeners out there, it's a free iPhone app. Okay, so you'll get it in the Apple store. And it's called Tassify, spelled T-A-S-C-I-F-Y. Tassify,
2: yes.
0: A free iPhone app that lets kids earn their screen time by doing real tasks. You know what? When you think outside the box, anything's possible. No, I don't know of any other app that does what this does. So yeah. I hope you have it hallmarked and copywritten and all that stuff.
2: I do. Yeah. I do.
0: It could make you a million euro, you know.
2: Yeah, I would love. Yeah, well, it's free at the moment, and that's the key thing. I'm trying to promote it and get it out there and see if I can get a good few families using it and get feedback from families and say this works. You know, we like it. It is. We've seen a motivational change in our kids. That's
0: what it's all about
2: behind it.
0: Yeah. Well, listen. Well done for coming up with it, and thanks for telling us about it today, Noel.
2: Yeah. Thanks very much, Tommy.
0: All right, good to talk to you. That's Noel MacDonald from Spencer Park in Castlebar, or that area. But he doesn't live there at the moment, but he is very much clued into the idea of letting children earn their screen time by doing real tasks. So have a look at it. It's free, an iPhone app. It's called Tassify, T-A-S-C-I-F-Y. I think it's a great idea. Well done to Noel. Now, the winners today of our €50 vouchers, courtesy of Casey's Londis in Ballina, are Anne Riley from Belcarra in Castlebar and Teresa Lawler from Ballygar in Galway. It's a bit of a trip from Ballygar to Ballina, but you'll enjoy it, Teresa. A €50 voucher for both of you, and they'll be in the post this very day. Welcome back. I just want to reference an email I got this morning from Niamh Horan Buchanan. And she was telling me about the 10 young men from Achill who tragically lost their lives in the Kirkintilloch Bothy fire back in 1937. So this is the 89th anniversary today. And thank you, Niamh, for reminding of us of this. They're working, I know, towards a new memorial unveiling in Kirkintilloch in Scotland in September of next year to remember them and to ensure that their story continues to be told. Now, they are currently fundraising to mark the 90th anniversary memorial, and we will be putting details of how you can support that up on our social media channels later on today. But we did just want to mention them and to remember them on their 89th anniversary, those 10 young men from Achill who tragically lost their lives 89 years ago today in that Kirkintilloch Bothy fire in 1937.
3: And now it's time for Our Power, Our Future. Renewable Energy Explained on the Tommy Maron Show with Renewable Energy Ireland.
0: And we're delighted to have Brian Fitzgerald with us again this week, Community Liaison Officer for the National Designated Maritime Area Plan. And our theme today is offshore wind energy. Thanks for joining us again. Good morning, Brian.
4: Good morning, Tommy.
0: Now, obviously, it's all about potential here because there's a lot of work to be done in relation to offshore wind energy. But it does have huge potential, doesn't it? Right from Cork to Donegal.
4: It most certainly does. And just thinking of it very simply, Tommy, you know, we know this as Irish people. We put a name on it. We called it the Wild Atlantic Way because we are aware of the extraordinary wind that shapes our beautiful coastline. And it is that very wind that can be captured and, in fact, needs to be captured for the climate action that Ireland has to do. And therefore, the west coast of Ireland, for a whole host of reasons, is one of the finest places in the world to perhaps capture wind energy.
0: Now, I imagine the infrastructure required, if you're going to be building wind energy enterprises in deep waters, there's a lot of challenges.
4: There certainly are. But let's keep it simple. If it's reasonably shallow water, as in less than 80 metres depth, you can use a fixed-bottom technology. A fixed-bottom technology is no different than the wind turbines that you see on the land today. It's a large pole, like a telephone pole, gets inserted through the sea, into the seabed, and is locked into the seabed there. And the wind turbine is obviously turning above the surface. You need shallow water for that. So the places around Ireland that have depths of water reaching at a good distance offshore of less than 80 metres can expect to see fixed-bottom technology being placed there. When you go to the deeper waters, it's called floating offshore wind technology. And without getting in any way complicated, this is a technology that has existed for centuries. It's the very same principle of a lightship. You get a floating object, you bring the floating object out to sea. Because it's deep water, you anchor it to the seabed, and on top of that floating object is a wind turbine capturing the wind and creating electricity. The modern floating object is very much like a barge that's taken from the technological development that was discovered in oil and gas over the years, all of these offshore drilling rigs. And those rigs have incredible ability to stay out in really, really bad weather. And that is the type of technology we're talking about for floating offshore wind technology.
0: It is, I understand, deep water wind energy. It's more suited to our Atlantic waters.
4: Yeah, that's certainly

0: Be likely, Brian, to see the first floating wind project in our deeper waters?
1: Yeah, these projects from, we'll say, inception, as in just a very basic start of the process and entering into, we'll say, an auction to earn the right to build the wind farm through the National DMAP process, it would probably be a window of 10 years. However, I want to emphasise that because we know this is coming, the opportunity exists now to build the supply chain. And that supply chain needs to be ready for an extraordinary industry in terms of port development, grid development, and some of the wonderful, we'll say, supply chain industries that exist indeed in the region, in Mayo, in Donegal Bay, in Killybegs. You're looking at, you know, Shane Heaver and Barry Ward and what they're doing in Cara offshore, in Ballintubber. You've Martin McGuinness in Killybegs. You've got Conor Rowan and Ronan Renewables in Sligo. Also Sinbad Marine with Jim Parkinson in Killybegs. The expertise and the maritime expertise that exists within this region is already reacting. They're picking up contracts internationally, getting ready for what is going to come in terms of a huge new maritime industry in Ireland through offshore wind.
0: How far off the coast would these wind farms be?
1: And again, it depends on the depth, but I think it's reasonable to expect, and this will all be announced through the public consultation with the National DMAP, it's reasonable to expect that they would avoid what would be the busier inshore areas, busier for traffic, busier for inshore fishing, busier for tourism, busier for leisure and so on, and for shipping. So moving, we'll say, a minimum of 6 nautical miles off the coast would be a reasonable expectation. That's about 11 kilometres, and that would be the closest. But then moving out to a distance of approximately 50 nautical miles off the coast, which is seen as the maximum range for which a port could service this offshore industry.
0: And will members of the public, will groups, community groups, etc., have an opportunity to have input into this national designated maritime area plan, which is what the government are planning?
1: Absolutely. Now, we've already been out to the regions. I've done 24 different regional meetings with key leaders within the regions, all over the country, nationwide, including in Athlone. We've been to Westport, we've been to Sligo, we've been to Rosseville, we've been to Galway, we've been to Killybegs. I've also visited all of the offshore islands, because what is happening on the offshore islands is really a place where you get the essence of it. They have a heightened understanding of the importance of energy security, and particularly out in places like Inishturk that don't have a grid connection. I visited Clare Island and Inishbofin in the region there, and it's quite extraordinary the great efforts that are happening out there to bring us towards a renewable energy future. So you will see, as this builds, as the National DMAP unfolds, the full public consultation of it will kick off in Q1 2027, and all members of the public are invited into this before the National DMAP is completed. So there is a huge effort in the public consultation, the stakeholder engagement underway at present.
0: Finally, Brian, because we are quite unique in terms of Europe generally, insofar as we have so much coast around our country, whereas, you know, lots of mainland Europe don't have this facility. I was going to ask the question, are we behind the curve with other European countries in relation to offshore wind? But it's probably hard to compare like with like, is it?
1: It most certainly is hard to compare like with like. Ireland has excellent policies in place now for the delivery and the meeting of the offshore wind targets, which are huge. They are 37 gigawatts by 2050. That's about half of our potential in terms of what wind resource we have. But you have to look at Ireland, really. I can accuse Ireland of this, because I spent my whole career as a mariner trying to correct it, has been accused by times of being a sea-blind country. This industry is turning Irish people and Irish minds towards the sea and realizing that the potential we have from the sea for this island nation is enormous. And so there's an awakening to this industry. That industry in countries like Holland, in the UK, has been innate. and they have had huge resources available to them to switch on in order to get ahead in this process. However, Ireland did have a great chance, and it was over 25 years ago when the first offshore wind farm in the world was built on the Arklow Bank. Unfortunately, that didn't grow.

0: into wider fruition in a bigger industry. I think now is our opportunity.
1: Yeah. All right, lots of calls in. This texter says, offshore wind farms, I've said it before, I'll say it again, offshore wind is where Ireland should be putting its renewable energy. We're a nation, an island nation with an enormous Atlantic coastline and some of the best wind resources in Europe. So why are we covering our beautiful countryside in turbines when we have an entire ocean just simply sitting there? And if we're serious about energy security, reducing fossil fuel dependency and protecting our landscape, surely the sea is the obvious place to look. Use the resource that we have in abundance and keep the countryside for people farming in nature and make sure local communities actually see the benefits. It seems like common sense to me. That's Niamh. Thanks, Niamh, for getting in touch. Tommy, could you please ask Brian, and I don't know, Brian, if this is within your remit. I hope you don't mind me asking you off the cuff. You may have heard that in the Netherlands, they're going to stop people who've got solar panels from selling their excess energy back onto the grid. This texter says, can you please ask Brian to explain how we're going to put this through the grid when we're talking about stopping payments on return power to the grid when the grid cannot handle it?
0: That second question is a very complicated question. First, I will say to Niamh, you know, that's a very, very reasonable point, a detailed point, thank you, from Niamh. What I would say just very simply about that, I don't disagree with Niamh in any way. What I would say is that cost is a huge factor here. So the ability to do things and deliver electricity at the cheapest cost, obviously the land option emerged firstly. Once Ireland builds the offshore industry, and it needs to be a huge build and a huge investment. Once we get there and move towards that, yes, indeed, it can be a place where Ireland can extract the maximum resource. To the second point, I honestly don't have enough detail, but can I bring it around to one particularly very important point, as it was made, and that is the grid. If we don't have the necessary grid in place, where is all this electricity going to go? Now, the grid is a 32-county matter in Ireland, and therefore trying to plug in offshore wind farms will be strategic decisions that will be taken with this. But rather than the grid lead the conversation, which would be the tail wagging the dog, the department will select the best places in Ireland within which to site offshore wind farms. We'll go through full public consultation on that, and then the air grid will bring the electricity from the wind farm to the land. Now, what happens after that is a decision to be made further down the line. But one county in particular, I can name it, is Donegal, made a very valid point, is that all we require you to do is bring the electricity to the shore and then bring the industry to the region so that the industry can benefit from the renewable energy resource and we can benefit in the socioeconomic way locally as opposed to nationally.
1: All right. By the way, just on that decision by the Netherlands to stop customers from selling back to the grid if the grid is full, I do know that when you're putting in your solar panels, you do have the opportunity of also purchasing some kind of a battery which will store your excess electricity and then you use it accordingly. But anyway, that's a debate for another day. Brian, it's always lovely to talk to you and thanks for joining us today.
0: Not at all, Tommy. Thank you very much for the opportunity.
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1: I was asked to congratulate three English lads who climbed two high mountains for charity in Scotland and Wales. And what did they do? They put a Mayo flag on top of both peaks. Fair dues to them. Three English lads. I wonder who they are. They may have some Mayo connections along the way. And briefly before I go, I want to congratulate Patrick Duffy and John Munley on a fantastic family day in Knockmore on Sunday. It was a tractor run and an auction in the hall and the GAA grounds in Knockmore. There was a great turnout. I think over 60 tractors and vintage cars and motorbikes. And as well, there was kiddies activities galore. So a lot of work went in behind the scenes. And also to the ladies who were there from early morning preparing sandwiches and other refreshments. A real community job there in Knockmore. So John Munley, Patrick Duffy and all your volunteers, take a bow. Back in the morning, 2 minutes past nine. Enjoy your Wednesday from me, Tommy Barron. Bye-bye.
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4: Spot on, David Cawley, and what you say. We are broadcasting from Foxford is Right this Wednesday morning on board the Isle of West Airport satellite cruiser and broadcasting from the grounds of the beautiful Foxford Woolen Mills this Wednesday morning. Why are we here? Well, I'll tell you why we're here. The team at the Foxford Woolen Mills, Kathleen Flavin, who's the head chef in the Foxford Cafe, and her team are organising a coffee morning for the Mayo Roscommon Hospice. Now, it started earlier on this morning. It's in full swing upstairs at the Foxford Woolen Mills and will be for about another 20, 25 minutes. Or so. So you're not late yet. If you'd like to come to the lovely Foxford Woolen Mills, pop upstairs, get your coffee, get your tea, have some of the lovely goodies they've baked, and in the process you can support the work of the wonderful Mayo Roscommon Hospice. As I said, that's running for about another 25 minutes or so. So that's one of the reasons we're here. Later on we'll talk to Martina, we'll talk to the head chef Kathleen, we'll be talking to Laura Coleman, and of course we'll also be talking to Joe Queenan, who's the managing director and custodian of the Foxford Woolen Mills. That's all ahead, friends, between now and 1 o'clock today. Thank you, Tommy Maron, for the last couple of hours of lively chat and debate. And as we always say, more from Tommy in the morning with God's help, just after nine bells. 0818 3055. That's how you can phone the programme. You can text or WhatsApp us on 087 900 4141. 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And speaking the same, the Bowl Bernie, the man himself in charge of it all, has just sent me a lovely text as he makes his way into New York City this morning, and it looks absolutely beautiful with the sun beginning to rise. So good morning to you, Bernie, and good morning to all the team there. So now those are some of the things that are happening. As I said, we have a busy show ahead, but I also want to say, friends, that Joel and Kathleen and Sinead and all the team have put up two beautiful prizes. There's two 150 euro vouchers to be won for the Foxford Woolen Mills at the Foxford Woolen Mills today. What do you have to do? Not a thing, except make your way to the Foxford Woolen Mills. Just make your way to reception. You do not have to buy a thing. There are little coupons there. Put your name and phone number on the coupon and there'll be two of those 150 euro vouchers up for grabs throughout the day, and at the end of the day then the draw will take place for that. So make sure you pop in, because some of the stock in there, in fact all of the stock, is absolutely beautiful. Took a tour of it this morning. Some lovely chutneys and jams and fashion and throws and rolls and all kinds of beautiful things, candles and scents and what have you. It's a beautiful place to come. A cornucopia of goodness. That's what you have here in Foxford today. So make sure you get in with a chance to win one of those 150 euro vouchers. Two of them up for grabs. All you do, pop into the Foxford Woolen Mills, put your name and address and your phone number on the little coupons provided at the reception, and leave the rest to luck, and all the best to you all. Please wish our good friend Billy Hunt from Kilkelly a belated happy birthday from yesterday. Hope you had a great day, Billy, from Kathleen and JJ and all in Carrickelly in Ballina, wishing you well. And the Mayo Stoma support group meeting is this Thursday, the 17th of September at 7 o'clock in the Ellison Hotel in Castlebar. All are welcome. There's a number to ring because they just want to confirm numbers, and that number is 087-6275-766. 087-6275-666. And finally, for the moment, Midwest, I have a nest of wasps and a chimney flue. The flue is attached to a solid flue stove. I wonder if any of your listeners has any advice on how to get rid of them. I lit a fire 2 days ago and they flew out, but they're back again. In fairness, you need to get proper pest control in there to be on the safe side, because wasps at any time of the year, but particularly this time of the year, they are very, very dangerous, and you do not want to get stung by a wasp, let me tell you. So the best advice would be to check out pest control services, and they will come and help you out in the best of the way they can. Music too, and plenty of it on the program today. We're going to kick it off with Harry Styles from 2020. It remains a great song. By the way, I think he's ready to announce some dates very soon, if he hasn't announced them already. Aren't they all

0: That's Harry Styles in a piece called Gold, and today it's also our all-time classic.
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0: Now, a lady says that the water in Pamfield in Carrickcastle has been off since 3 o'clock yesterday. Would anyone have an update on what the situation is? I suppose the real question we need answered is, when will that water be back in Pamfield in Carrickcastle? And a Sean and Sagart 300th anniversary. Join us at Ballintubber Abbey for a special event exploring Sean and Sagart and the experiences of priests and Catholic communities during the penal times. Sunday, the 20th of September, this Sunday, between 3 and 5. Tickets are €5. They're on sale at ballintubberabbey.ie. Or they'll be available at the door as well, and an optional visit to the site in Patry where Sean and Sagart died will follow. Strong footwear is essential if you're going on that part of the day. It sounds like it's going to be a very interesting event. That Monica Gleeson and Dunmore is in the birthday club. Happy birthday, Monica, from your number one neighbour. Can you wish Mary Nallon from Knockmore a very happy birthday from her 9 grandchildren? Hope you have a great day, Mary. Say hello to the Evergreen Club. They are very busy this morning having a coffee morning for hospice. Well done to all in the Evergreen Club, and wish Michael John Dever and Attle a very happy 89th birthday. All the very best to you, Michael John, from all the gang. And also to mention Nathaniel Murphy, and Nathaniel is travelling around America and Canada with his music. He's son of Rita and Thomas Murphy Banger and grandson of Mary Flannery in Barnathrow. Best wishes to you, Nathaniel, from all your family and all your friends who've been on to wish you the very best of luck. I also want to mention Peaches Runners. It's a community fundraising group based in Kilchimaw, and they're taking part in the Dublin City Marathon to raise money for the Mayo Roscommon Hospice Foundation. The group of runners is running in memory of Shane Freeman from Kilchimaw, fondly known as Peach, who tragically passed away from colorectal cancer at the age of 50 in September of 2025. So what started at the beginning of this summer as a small group of local runners of all different running experiences has now grown to 50 runners, a runner for every year of Peach's wonderful life, as runners from neighboring towns have jumped on board to honor Peach's memory and give back to the hospice that provides care and support to Peach and his family even after his passing. So how can you support? Well, you can view updates or contribute directly via the official Running for Peach I Donate page, and there are collection buckets, posters and sponsorship cards in various locations around the county, and there'll be a collection point in Supervalue in Kilchimaw as well on the 16th and 17th of October. So make sure you keep that in mind. It's a great idea. We wish them well. 20 minutes after 11 this morning as we broadcast live from a hospice morning being organised here at the beautiful Foxford Woolen Mills. It's all in aid of the Mayo Roscommon Hospice. It'll run for about another 10 or 15 minutes upstairs. Coffees, goods, baked goods, all kinds of nice things. And also, if you pop in today to the Foxford Woolen Mills, you have a chance of picking up not one, but two €150 vouchers up for grabs. All you have to do is put your name and address on the little coupon provided at reception and take it from there. It's a great prize, two great prizes, and thanks to all the team for sponsoring.

0: The Mid-Morning Show on Midwest Radio, thanks to Harrington Concrete and Quarries, with concrete production facilities right across the West in Charlestown, Castlebar, Clare Galway, Kilkelly and Ballysadare. 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
1: Before I talk to Martina Jennings, let me do this. We had Jerry Guthrie into us yesterday. He's in the Town Hall in Westport tomorrow night for his concert. John Glynn and Mick Mulhern are a special guest, and we've got a quickfire competition now. Caller 3 to Patrina on 0818 3055 to say Jerry wins a set of tickets to go see Jerry Guthrie. So that's caller 3, 0818 3055 to say Jerry win those tickets. Away you go. Martina Jennings, good morning to you.
2: Good morning, Jerry Glynn. How are you?
1: Bright-eyed and bushy-tailed.
2: Bright-eyed, yeah.
1: Can we talk about your perfume?
2: Oh, we can, Jerry. You're loving the perfume.
1: Oh, I love the perfume, Martina.
2: For anyone that's listening, Fashionably London from Zara by Jo Malone.
1: Well, a plug for it, because it's absolutely lovely. I don't mind saying it, Martina. There's no doubt about it. The minute you come in, that satellite goes, what is that lady wearing? There's a lovely scent of it.
2: That's it. That's it. Cheap and cheerful.
1: You're here at the Foxford Woolen Mills, and you're here for the coffee morning, which has been in full swing and will be for about another 5 or 10 minutes. Is that right?
2: It will. I have to say a huge thanks to Joe and Kathleen Queenan and all here at Foxford Woolen Mills. They came on board as our charity partner at the beginning of the year. They've been so supportive.
1: Good.
2: And they have the coffee morning this morning to launch coffee morning that's next week.
1: Yes.
2: And Jerry, the response we've had for coffee morning this year has been incredible.
1: Oh,
2: I think
1: good.
2: There's over 160 coffee mornings registered between both counties now, which is just unbelievable. Yeah. And just to let people know, they don't need to have it next Thursday. They can have a coffee morning anytime. And 100% of the funds that's raised goes back into the service or to the build of the Sunflower Children's Hospice.
1: You do like people to register those coffee mornings, isn't that the only stipulation?
2: Yeah. So they either go to hospice.ie or call the office on 094-938-8666 and Joe will send out the full coffee pack to them then.
1: Perfect. What a beautiful place, by the way, to launch here at the Foxwood Rollins. It's a gorgeous building.
2: And such a great community down here for hospice.
1: You said that, yeah.
2: Yeah,
1: big supportive
2: incredible.
1: Community.
2: Yeah.
1: Martina, at what point are you with the building of the Children's Hospice?
2: So our planning went in June. It's going to material contravention vote on the 30th of September. So we're nearly at the end of the line with the planning permission.
1: The paperwork in
2: Yeah, all that. So we'll be turning the sod in November.
1: Wow.
2: And the build will be starting very soon after that. So it's a 2-year build. So it'll start probably in January, February, early next year once the sod is turned. And we should be finished. We will be finished.
1: You will.
2: In 2029, and it will be opened in 2029. So the HSE and the department, while we're building it entirely from fundraised income, we couldn't do it without the clinical governance.
1: Yeah.
2: And the HSE and Department of Health have been amazing to come on side. And what's different from the last two hospices, they've been working alongside us. So it's not a thing that it will be finished and then we'll be waiting to staff it for a couple of years. It will be ready to be opened pretty very quickly after we've finished it.
1: So as regards fundraising now, at what point are you there? What kind of money do you need?
2: It's nearly 20 million euro.
1: Is
2: so
1: it?
2: What we did this year, we had estimated it around 14 million euro, but that was 2-3 years ago.
1: Yeah.
2: But we went back to the drawing board in January of this year because we really feel, and it's learnings as well, that this hospice needed to be designed by the families that are going to use it.
1: Yeah.
2: And they're the people that know what they need and the clinicians that will work in it. So we held workshops from Donegal down to Galway last January and February. We met with the parents, bereaved parents and parents that have children. And I have to say, they were so generous with their time, in particular the bereaved parents, because they're not going to be using it. But they
1: have the experience.
2: They have the experience. And they knew exactly what works and what doesn't work. And they changed them.
1: And were you surprised by some of the suggestions? Pleasantly surprised, like?
2: Very pleasantly surprised. But also, they didn't ask for a lot.
1: Okay.
2: You know, but it is a clinical building at the end of the day because it will have nurses, doctors, physios, everything that these families will need. But simple things, like if a family travels from Donegal and they do the 3 hours to Castlebar, they need a canopy over the front door because of our weather, but they also need a fully hoisted bathroom inside the front door so they can wash their child and everything because they will not be able to stop on the way for the toilet. Basic things like that. Sensory was very important. Also, the design of it to ensure that end of life and complex cases are kind of separate to the other patients in there. They have a separate entrance, everything like that. The huge cost is the hydrotherapy pool. We did a few site visits to get the proper hydrotherapy pool for it. And this is, it was essential. But the cost of that is 1.1 million alone.
1: I know.
2: So, but the fundraising has been going great. When we started last year, we had 7 million raised. We're up over 8.7 million now. And that's in 10 months.
1: So you're almost halfway there.
2: Yeah, we're almost halfway there. So to enable us to start, we're putting a bank loan, development loan in place. We hope never to draw it down.
1: Yeah.
2: We did the same for the last two hospices and we never drew it down. But we want, this will be a fixed price contract. And if we don't start, the costs keep going up.
1: I get you.
2: So it's kind of a chicken and egg situation. And the proper and the right thing to do is get this started.
1: So as regards fundraising, it's very much a shoulder to the wheel effort at the minute.
2: It's shoulder to the wheel. Yeah. It is. And people have responded in their droves. I have to say, the response has been amazing. And we're starting to get it outside the two counties now as well.
1: And tell me, do you worry that you're doing this at the expense of your existing hospice buildings?
2: No, that's very important to us. So it's very important. So we keep reserve funds always for the existing service. We fund the existing service by about 1.4 million a year. And that's really important. And we also have to develop that service. That service could look different in 5 years' time. Our referrals are going through the roof. In Mayo alone, they're gone from where there were 25 referrals a month, new patients, to over 60 referrals this year, every month.
1: Every month.
2: So we have to keep expanding that service. So we have to keep the two going. The build is one thing, but the existing service is another. And one hasn't affected the other.
1: Good. Okay, so you're keeping them separated in that sense.
2: Yeah.
1: And just back to the Sunflower Hospice again, Martina. Its area of remit will be Donegal and Connacht.
2: Donegal
1: is that right?
2: Down to Limerick.
1: Donegal, Connacht,
2: Donegal down
1: Clare
2: to Limerick,
1: and Limerick,
2: and over to the Midlands.
1: Okay.
2: And even what we've learned over the last few months is that it really is a beacon of hope for these families. We were in the University College Hospital Limerick a few months ago at a coffee morning that Aramark had organised for us. And we met two families down there that didn't know the Sunflower Children's Hospice were coming.
1: Right.
2: But were literally overwhelmed. And they said, now we have somewhere to go, our side of the country.
1: Yeah.
2: Like, it's so wrong. At the minute, hospice and palliative care services that these children need are really defined by where they're born in Ireland. We have one children's hospice and it's in Dublin. And they're not even getting the referrals from the west of Ireland. It's too far to travel with the child.
1: Okay, so, you know, sad to say, but roll on.
2: When people say a children's hospice is sad, I always say it's sad that we don't have one.
1: Have one, that's very true.
2: And the difference it will make to these families.
1: And as well as that, there's an important line, it's a hospice for the living.
2: Exactly.
1: It's a hospice for the living.
2: Exactly.
1: That's important.
2: Like, it's a whole journey from diagnosis to end of life. But when somebody is diagnosed with a life-limiting illness, it's how we can help them live as well as they can. And it was palliative care last week, and that's really the message we were trying to get across.
1: So the big encouragement, Martina, really is coffee mornings now, if possible, or coffee days, or coffee nights.
2: And they're really lovely.
1: It doesn't matter how small they are either.
2: Absolutely not. I always say
1: a euro is a euro.
2: 300 euro pays for a night nurse.
1: There you go.
2: Yeah. So every cent counts, and every cent goes back into the service.
1: 094-9388-666. Yep. Make that call today. It'll be the best call you'll make in a long
2: time.
1: Absolutely. Or get onto hospice.ie.
2: And a great way to get together with your work colleagues and your friends and neighbours. We don't do it anymore. We used to have the stations. They're gone.
1: They're gone.
2: So it is
1: Let's
2: a really
1: this.
2: Lovely fundraiser.
1: Let's do this. Martina Jennings, thanks for being in here. Take care.
2: Thank you, Jerry.
1: The swell.

0: song called The Swell, and it comes from Amble. I see up on the screen, Jerry, how do I cook fresh beetroot? Many thanks and God blesses Anne. Well, Anne, your timing is perfect because I will not answer that. But the other side of a break, I hope I'm not putting her on a spot. I've got the head chef from the Fox Roller Mills, a lady called Kathleen Flavin. Kathleen, can you give me a nod as regards, you can give me a thumbs up. We'll do something on beetroot, Kathleen. Okay, Anne, stand by. We're doing something on beetroot for you in a couple of moments. A seat for a mobility scooter was lost on the roadside at Centra on Sligo Road, Ballina, about 5 p.m. on Sunday. Anxious to get that back. A red purse was lost on Sunday in either Westport or around Dunn's in Castlebar. Obviously, the lady is anxious to get it back and there is a reward offered. Our Jerry Guthrie winner is Sabina Murphy from Aarhus. Well done to you, Sabina. Two tickets to go see Jerry and the gang in Westport tomorrow night. Good morning, Jerry. Would you please ask whoever is responsible for emptying the clothes bank to please do so? The banks are overflowing with clothes in Knock, Kilchamore and other places. Thank you so much. Say hello to the Evergreen Club, and they are very busy this morning. They're having coffee for hospice as well, which they are, and I thank them for that. And Michael John Dever in Keelan Ackle celebrates his birthday today. Happy birthday to you, Michael John. It's a special one. Thanks for being a great friend and a lovely neighbour. And that comes in from P. And what does this one say to us? Let me see. This is a long one. This one says, Ackleman representing Ireland on the world stage. Best of luck to Brendan Lavelle from Corborne, who represent Ireland at the 2026 World Sheepdog Trials at Huntington Farm near Louder in Scotland from the 16th to the 20th of September. Brendan was being involved in sheepdog trialing for about 20 years, will run Brynner Oswald Vic with Patagonia Bud as his all-turner dog. More than 300 of the world's finest handlers and dogs from 34 nations will compete at the championships. A fantastic achievement to qualify for the Irish team and a very proud moment for Brendan and for Ackle. Ah, more, Brendan. Vic, August, Bud. RA time, 11:41.
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0: So from the Foxwood Roller Mills, we'll take our break.
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0: So here we are doing the business at the Foxwood Woolen Mills, and a lovely lady popped in a couple of moments ago and she said, will you do one thing? I said, certainly so. She said, will you play a request for Lisa Carroll and Martin Barrett? So I know that Lisa Carroll and Martin Barrett are from Ballina. They've popped in to say hello to us here in Foxford, and they are on their way like thousands of others to see Westlife in Dublin tonight. So you can put on your hazard warning lights there, because I think I see the car backing out and you're getting ready to head off to the Westlife concert. Lisa and Martin, we wish you well, and thanks to the lovely lady for popping in to say hello and ask us if I do that, and I said with pleasure. Now the chef here is Kathleen Flavin. Good morning to you, Kathleen.
4: Morning, Jerry. How are you?
0: How are you?
4: I'm good.
0: Kathleen, we're putting you straight to the test, because as you know from the break, Anne has been on, and Anne said, how do you cook fresh beetroot? And I said, who am I to answer that when I've got a professional chef in front of me? It's over to you.
4: I'm sure you'd make a good go of it, Jerry. Well, you have a couple of options. You can peel it and roast it. So just chop it up and roast it in the oven with olive oil and some salt and pepper, and it's lovely. And you can add it to a salad, or you could eat it with your dinner. That's probably the simplest way of doing it. Alternatively, I would wash it, leave the ends on so it doesn't bleed, and cook it. Bring it to the boil, basically, lovely, in cold water and a bit of salt until it's cooked. It takes about 40 minutes to an hour. Can be quite stubborn depending on how big it is. And then peel it and you can slice it and pickle it, so it'll keep you.
0: Oh, nice. Yeah. Now, I do like beetroot. Some people say, oh, I'm not so sure, but it's a lovely vegetable. And a super vegetable as well, isn't it? It's a very good vegetable.
4: Yeah, it's really nutritious.
0: Really nutritious.
4: So easy to grow in Ireland.
0: Yeah.
4: Most houses at some point pickled it. I know it was always pickled in our house. Absolutely.
0: In ours too. We remember it pickled and loved
4: it. And to be switched between houses, like you'd give some to your auntie if you didn't have it. And it's a great one. We pickle it upstairs.
0: That's then to you and your present, because I know you have two kitchens up there. One in the laboratory, which I'd love to get my hands on, but because you run two kitchens here at Foxwood Woolen Mills, isn't that right, Kathleen?
4: That's right. There's a production kitchen where we make a range of chutneys, relishes, dressings, that kind of thing, granolas, Christmas puddings, cranberry sauces, ham glazes, that kind of thing. Wow. We have about 40 products.
0: Wow.
4: So it's great. So that works in tandem with our cafe kitchen. So we'd be flat out producing at the minute, and we'll be all ready for Christmas with the all stocked up.
0: Nice, nice, nice. Yeah. Now, these products that you make, are they sold exclusively here at the Woolen Mills?
4: Yeah, so they're sold here in our Froxford store, in our store in Mount Congreve, and you can buy them online as well.
0: Very nice, lovely. Yeah. And then in the regular restaurant, what happens there in the cafe part?
4: So we have a daytime cafe, so it opens at 10 to 4. We're open 7 days a week. We open at 12 on a Sunday. So we make all our own, everything from scratch, basically. So we'd have a baker in every morning. We bake our own breads and scones, cakes. And then we have our regular cafe counter. So there's kind of light lunches, toasties, lasagnas, soups, quiches.
0: Nice.
4: And then we have a huge range of salads, which we'd be well known for. So we'd have anything up to 10 salads on a day. So you'd come in, you'd choose your lunch, and you'd have your two salads as your accompaniment.
0: Are you big into local and seasonal?
4: Hugely, yeah. So like, you can see here right beside us, we have pears in the garden.
0: You have more than pears. You have lovely apples. And what are the small, are they kind of like crab apples?
4: They're crab apples. That tree's been there
0: for
4: years.
0: It's laden down with them.
4: Yeah, it is, yeah.
0: What would you use those crab apples for, Kathleen?
4: We make jelly.
0: Oh, crab apple jelly.
4: Yeah.
0: Wow.
4: And the pears and apple trees, the other apple trees we sowed during COVID.
0: The pears are huge.
4: Yeah, they're about to be picked. And the beds, which are about to be replanted, we need to plant leaves in. So we don't buy any leaves. We managed to grow
0: all
4: our own, sustain ourselves for the year.
0: Yeah. And the pears now, what will you do with those?
4: These ones I'm going to poach, and I'm actually going to put them on with a breakfast porridge, which we're going to do for the next few weeks.
0: Oh,
4: so a warm porridge dish. But I pickle them as well and sell them in jars. And I also put them in a bacon and pear sandwich, which we put on.
0: Do that again, because that has me mouth salivating. Now, what sandwich?
4: So it's a smoky bacon, pickled pear, and cheddar cheese sandwich. It's gorgeous.
0: Oh, is that on up there now?
4: It is. I'll bring you down one later.
0: Will you?
4: I will.
0: Oh, that's a deal, because that absolutely so. Now, you are a busy woman, because I saw here in the notes, you're also responsible for a cookbook.
4: I am, yeah.
0: Is that the Foxford cookbook?
4: Yeah.
0: Hold up, where did you get time to do that?
4: Oh, in between everything else, Jerry.
0: When did you do that, Kathleen?
4: Last year. So the book was published in October.
0: Yeah. Okay. On sale here, obviously. Because I saw a copy of it inside yesterday, but I didn't realise.
4: Yeah.
0: Was that a big job, though? Like
4: huge. Yeah, it was a huge task. But I suppose it's work that's built up over the years. The recipes I've collected over the years. You just have to hone them down for a house then. So there was a lot of work in it. Brilliant experience.
0: Is there a second one in you?
4: There is.
0: Oh, when?
4: There is. Well, that's on the cards for next year.
0: Is it? Good on you. Great.
4: Yeah.
0: Now, you're also very much responsible for what happened here this morning, the coffee morning.
4: Yeah, it's a great morning. There's a great buzz up there. It's great to see all the locals coming in and sampling a few treats and putting their hand in their pocket and donating it to a great cause. So, yeah, we love to support the hospice. It's brilliant.
0: If you were left on a desert island and you were only given the ingredients to make one dish every day for the rest of your life.
4: That's a terrible question.
0: It is, but I love it. What kind of an answer would you give me?
4: Oh, look, soup sustains you any day, so it's a great wholesome dish, and we have it on every day in the cafe. I know it's very simple, but there's nothing you can't do.
0: That sandwich you mentioned, if you were a good runner-up, let me tell
4: you. Hard to get the bacon on the desert island, maybe.
0: Well, maybe we'd allow you. Well, I won't say it, because I'll be given out if I say anything wrong. So, look, it's been lovely to talk to you Kathleen.
4: Too.
0: Thanks very much. And your book, as we said, inside in the Foxford Cafe.
4: And available in any good bookshop.
0: And available in any good. Make a lovely Christmas present, because it's glossy and it's nice, like all these cookbooks are, but yours is special because it's local. You're a local woman doing local things, and we love to see that. Kathleen, thanks for popping in.
4: Thanks, Mildred.
0: Wishing you well. There's Kathleen Flavin. And Kathleen, of course, is the head chef here at the Foxford Cafe. And she's been responsible for all that's happened here this morning. Neil Diamond, Cracklin' Rosie.

0: Diamond on the program, and what a great song. Then again, sure, all Neil Diamond songs are great songs. That's Cracklin' Rosie. The Sam Maguire Cup is coming to Ahagower GA and Handball Club tomorrow evening, Thursday. It'll be there between 5:30 and 7:30. All members, families and supporters are all very welcome to wonderful Ahagower tomorrow evening. 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
0: Just a gentle reminder again about those two great prizes up for grabs. There's two 150 euro vouchers up for grabs, with thanks to all the team at the Foxwood Woolen Mills. And these vouchers are redeemable here at the Woolen Mills. Lovely, lovely place to come, and some beautiful product. So all you need to do for that is pop into the Woolen Mills at any point today before the closing of the business, and there are coupons left at the reception desk. Pop up to the reception desk. You don't have to buy anything, by the way. It's just a case of popping in. Pop up to the reception desk, put your name, address and phone number on the little coupons for provided, and by close of business, a draw will take place for two 150 voucher winners. Very, very, very nice. Jerry, give a shout out to two hardworking Clares here in the Foxwood Woolen Mills, Clare 1 and Clare 2, and also keep an eye out for Eva, because I'm told Eva is doing the social media here, and she's doing a fantastic job. Well, Clare, August Eva, thanks for tuning in, and we might see you later on when we pop upstairs ourselves to see how things are going in the cafe. Can you please give a mention to our upcoming event, The Music of Mam? It's a fundraiser for our community centre and hospice on Friday the 25th of September. The musicians and singers are all local people, and tickets are available from Kane's Shop in Mam. Much thanks. Well, we wish you well with that. A fine thing to do in a beautiful part of the country. 0818 3055 is the phone number. 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We're on board the Island West Airport satellite cruiser. We're back with more impact.
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0: Thank you, Scott and team at base. We're back doing the business live on board the Island West satellite cruiser, broadcasting from the Foxford Woolen Mills. A fundraising coffee morning taking place here this morning, with all the proceeds going to the hospice. Now, a mention too for Carmel McLaughlin's Country Music Night Thursday week, tomorrow night week, the 24th of September. Brendan Quinn, Carmel McLaughlin, Mick Mulhern and the Ryan Turner Band, all in lovely Cuyolores Coleman in Gurcheen, and tickets are available on 071 918 2599. That's 071 918 2599. A day of prayer will be held in the Holy Rosary Church, Castlebar, on Sunday the 20th of September between 1:15 and 4, led by Alden Byrne, and all are welcome to attend. And also, if you're recovering from a cardiac event, you're not alone. Join the Cree Heart and Stroke Charity Mayo Cardiac Peer Support Group for heart recovery and support in the Ellison Hotel, Castlebar, this very Wednesday night between 6:30 and 8:30. The information will be shared on local resources to support you to manage your condition, connect with others who understand, share experience and learn together. And this initiative is in collaboration between Cree and HSE in Mayo. So that's an important one if you're recovering from a heart or a stroke event. The Ellison Hotel in Castlebar, this very evening between 6:30 and 8:30, all are welcome to attend. Let's go back to the music, bringing you music this time from Derek Ryan, Jack Keogh, a song written by Jerry Carney.

0: which assonance and alliteration, as they say, with the bins and the beers and the lot going together. But that's we're not here to talk about Bin Beard. We're here to talk about Bee Gees Gold. Tell me about Bee Gees Gold, Ben. How did you come to be?
1: Well, we've been kind of touring and singing Bee Gees for, well over 10 years now. We started this particular iteration of the show about 3-4 years ago. But the three of us have been singing in various Bee Gees shows for many, many years, too many to count. And so we thought we'd bring it over to Ireland and do ourselves a nice little tour. And we've kind of toured in the past and we've always had such a good audience and a crowd. So we thought we'd come over again.
0: So I know you manage the group as well as sing Barry Gibb. The other two singers, are you blood brothers as well? Or is it just that you have to happen to come together and form the group?
1: They just happened to come together and form the group. So we've got our Jimmy who plays Robin and then Andrew who plays Morris. And Jimmy who plays Robin has actually met the original Bee Gees.
0: Oh, wow.
1: Back in the day, he was on Stars in Their Eyes, if you remember that show.
0: I do.
1: He was actually singing as Robin Gibb on Stars in Their Eyes many, many years ago. And so we actually ended up meeting the real Bee Gees and so there's many, many stories to tell.
0: I can well imagine. Now, you know I'm going to ask about those high-pitched voices. So what about your voices?
1: So obviously, we obviously do the high-pitched falsetto, which takes a bit of work and practice.
0: I can imagine.
1: Got it down to a fine art by this point.
0: I can well imagine. Now, of course, the Bee Gees, always a favourite here in Ireland. You're spot on to say that. But of course, sadly, because of the death of Dolly Parton quite recently and the fact that they had written Islands in the Stream, it kind of has put the spotlight back on the Bee Gees again in an ironic kind of a way.
1: Yes, it's one of those strange ones where, because they wrote for a lot of other artists.
0: Yes.
1: You often find that when we do songs that were particularly made famous by them, you know, Islands in the Stream was such a big hit for Dolly that we get a lot of people coming to the shows now who kind of fondly remember that, and they're kind of Dolly Parton fans, but they come along now to hear that song. And then some people who don't realise that the Bee Gees wrote for, you know, for Dolly and for other artists and actually wrote the song.
0: What's your favourite Bee Gees song?
1: Oh, now there's a question. Probably Too Much Heaven.
0: Oh, interesting. What's the most difficult Bee Gees song to sing, actually?
1: Ooh, okay. That's a question. Probably something like Maybe You Should Be Dancing.
0: Okay.
1: Just because it's pretty much kind of falsetto most of the way through. So more of a bigger sing than some of their other earlier songs, should we say.
0: Wonderful.
1: But they're all fun and enjoyable to sing. So
0: absolutely, and of course, am I right in saying was it Barry that celebrated his 80th birthday quite recently?
1: Yes, only a couple of weeks back. So he's still around and about, though. I think he lives in Australia.
0: I think he's moved to Australia in the latter years. All right. So you bring your show to the Royal Theatre in Castlebar. You're actually going to be there this Friday night, Ben. Have you been in the Royal Theatre before, or is this a first?
1: No, this is actually a first time for us.
0: Well, it's a fine venue, so I'm sure you're going to enjoy it. I know people will, because here on the radio station, and I'm not joking when I say this, never a day goes by that you wouldn't be asked to play a Bee Gees song. So the popularity remains, and I'm sure you'll bring it all very much to life when you hit the stage in Castlebar on this coming Friday night. Tickets are still available from tfroyal.ie/event/BeeGeesGold. Ben Beard, it's been a pleasure to talk to you. Thank you for your time.
1: Brilliant. Thanks very much for having us on. Appreciate it.

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1: After 12, before I talk to Laura, I want to open the lines for our competition. Every day this week, with thanks to our friends at Homeland in Ballina, we have a €50 Homeland gift card to give away. The same is the case today. All we're asking you to do is text the word Homeland right now, along with your name and address, to 087 941 41. That's Homeland to 087 941 41 if you want to be in the chance of winning another one of those fantastic gift cards up for grabs this day. Laura Coleman, good afternoon.
2: Hello, Jerry. Thanks.
1: You are tip-top, Laura Coleman.
2: Great. Form, thank God.
1: Good on you. And telling me that you have, which is unbelievable, you're approaching your 26th year of service in the Mayor Roscommon Hospice.
2: 18th of October.
1: That's unbelievable.
2: It is now, to be fair, it's a long time.
1: But has it flown by for you?
2: Oh, just, I can't believe it myself.
1: Yeah.
2: When it was 20 years, I was like, Lord, 20 years. 26 in October. And I love the work I do. I know it helps people, and that's really fulfilling for me.
1: Because you're in there as the psychotherapist, the psychologist. You're in there to help people, number one, who may be diagnosed with a condition.
2: Exactly.
1: But just as important, Laura, you're in there to help family members too.
2: 100%.
1: Yeah.
2: So I suppose maybe just to give you and give the listeners a wee bit of an idea of what I do. So I can be often introduced to a patient at diagnosis very shortly after it if their GP thinks that the person might struggle with it. And it can happen to anybody.
1: Sure.
2: It doesn't matter if you're 80 or 30. And I remember working with an old man one time. He said he was old, 85. And he said, I can't believe this, Laura. I just can't believe that I'm going to die from cancer. And I promise I was trying to be innocent. I was not being funny. I said, and what were you thinking you might die from, John? And he said, I was hoping not to die.
1: I was hoping I
2: was going to live a bit longer.
1: Yeah.
2: But so from the very earliest, youngest child that's diagnosed, I can be asked to come in. Now, we would consider my work, it's more specialist. I'm if there's something complex going on, you know, if there's something complex going on within the family, or often if the person's very young, or if we have a young mother, young father, then I can come in. And the great thing is that I can sort of stand in two different states. I'm working for the Mayo Roscommon Hospice Foundation, but I'm also doing, I'm the clinical person with them. So it means that I can go in at any time that the person needs me. So if something goes pear-shaped or something goes offline and they need a wee bit of support from somebody who's neutral, then I go in. But I don't go in without being asked.
1: Clearly, you're obviously trained and qualified to do all of these things. Mm-hmm. But Laura, I would imagine that textbooks are of very little help. It seems to me you go into very complex situations. Mm-hmm. No two situations are the same.
2: Exactly.
1: At the same time, I'm sure it can be very rewarding as well for what you do.
2: It is very rewarding. And the other side of that then is, I could be getting out to somebody's house for 2 years.
1: Yeah.
2: And I've grown close to them naturally, especially if it's a child or a young person. I've developed a relationship with them. I might go in and the mother might say, will you put on the kettle? Do you know, it's because I'm going in and out so often and I grieve. And we call it disenfranchised grief. When you're not a member of the family and you're a professional that's working with the family and you have such time for them and grow for them.

0: It's really, it's hard, but the way, and I supervise other people who do similar jobs to me, and they, what we do is you have to look after yourself really well.
1: I would imagine you do, very much so, yeah.
0: Or you're no good to the next house you go to. You're carrying one thing to the next house. And so I suppose really what we're at today here in Foxford, one of my favourite places in Mayo, this is my little treat when I'll be down this side of the country, to come in here and have my lunch. And there's just lovely people, and we so many lovely people coming in and talking to us upstairs there when they're having their tea or their coffee. And some of the ladies said to me, that what exactly do you do? And I was thinking, you know, that's it there in a nutshell. People don't realise the work that I do, but also the work that all the other carers that the hospice funds, that the foundation funds, they don't know exactly what happens. And then a lady came along when I was speaking to two other women, and she said, we had use of the services ourselves. And I said,
1: that's what makes all the difference.
0: And none of us know.
1: No, from one hour to the next.
0: Exactly.
1: What about people who are at home and saying, Asher, my little coffee morning, my two or three that I live together, that won't make an awful lot of difference, or my bit won't make any difference. How important is each and every fundraising effort that takes place?
0: It's the woman that stands and shakes the bucket at Tesco's, I did it myself numerous times, at Dunn's stores, the one that does a fundraiser that's a sponsored walk, or the coffee morning. The thing we love about coffee morning, and it's one of the biggest supports we have, is the coffee morning. And the thing we love about it is it's got that lovely social side to it too.
1: People
0: come together, and it used to be, we used to do it years ago with the stations. I miss the stations. But people come together, they catch up on what's going on in the community, they give a little donation or a big donation, whatever they can afford, and every single pound helps. So what was donated here today, the things that I would most likely think it would go to support would be, obviously we're fundraising very hard and pushing as hard as we can to try and get this children's hospice, the Sunflower Hospice, up and running. But the other things that we fund, we night sitters so that the family can get a rest. If the partner or the daughter or the father are looking after the patient, they lose out on the actual relationship. That's their, I'm her husband, or I'm her son, or I'm her daughter. And we then can provide other people to go in and do the caring work, that hard part that's really hard and that makes them step over into being a carer rather than a daughter or a husband.
1: Has the nature of what you do changed a lot in those 26 years?
0: Oh God, I...
1: What, people's expectations are?
0: Not so much people's expectations. I actually think people are often bowled over by what we can actually, they didn't imagine in a million years that we could give the support that we give. I'll give you an example. I would regularly have to go to Dublin. I would know very well at this stage some of the consultants in Dublin, where people would be diagnosed and sent to Dublin for treatment or surgery, and then they've discovered then that the treatment isn't going to, it isn't curable, that the person is eventually going to die. And I, because I work for the foundation, I can hop up off to Dublin on a Saturday or a Sunday. The last visit I had was a Sunday.
1: Right.
0: Somebody, no, that's my choice.
1: Yeah.
0: Nobody in Martina would never say to me, you have to go and do that.
1: Yeah.
0: Never. But my kids are reared. My husband does the same job as I do myself. And I know what it was like to be in the matter and be very, very unwell. And have kids at home or, you know, be struggling. And somebody coming in and saying just a few words to help me to get through that part of it even is worth it.
1: Absolutely. So look, it's good to have you in. Thanks for popping in and telling us again about what you do. And the appeal is there, really. Look, we're around the corner from hospice. The big hospice morning is next Thursday morning. If you can, it doesn't have to be next Thursday.
0: Exactly.
1: It can be any day or any night. But hopefully people listening into what you say and what Martina was saying earlier on would say, you know what? I'm going to do something this year.
0: Can I just say to you something else, Jay? Just where the money goes. The money that you save and the money that you donate and the money that you work hard to give to hospice. Some of the things that happened, say last Christmas was a particularly tough Christmas for a lot of families who had lost maybe the breadwinner in the family. And hospice would have paid, this is the ones that I would have full knowledge of, would have paid ESP bills, would have given the money for Santa Claus, would have given money to actually buy the groceries for Christmas Day. And that first Christmas is horrendous for any family. The second was not a lot better, but When the person who was the breadwinner going to hospital anywhere, it takes a lot of money. They can't work because they're there with their partner or they're there with their child. So, and all, those are the people that benefit. And please God, it never comes to your own door.
1: Please God. That's exactly right. Laura Coleman, thanks for popping in and talking to us. It's a pleasure to have you on board today. I want to say hello to Bridget Murray, who popped in to say hello to us earlier on. Good afternoon to you, Bridget. You're a big McFlavin fan. And another McFlavin fan in these parts is Bridget Ruane. So I'll say hello to Bridget too and dedicate a McFlavin song to you.

0: For all those many Mick Flavin chants who tune into the program on a daily basis, that's a great song. All My Roads Lead Back to You. Jerry, can you play Julie Healy's new song, A Tribute to Dolores Cain, written by Maureen O'Hara? Thank you very much. I'm not familiar with it, but I'll certainly check it out. Julie is a fine singer and a fine lady. Good morning. Wondering if I can get a birthday request from my neighbour back home in Dunmore, Monica Gleeson, who celebrates a special birthday from your neighbours down under. In Sydney, Australia, we are talking about Leanne and Kyle. Wishing Monica the best today. Can you play another request for Monica Gleeson? Happy birthday to you, Monica, from all your neighbours. And Jerry, would really appreciate if you could mention our forthcoming coffee morning, our Da Community Centre. It's on this Sunday, the 20th of September, after the 11 o'clock mass. All support greatly appreciated. All in aid of the Mayoress Common Hospice. And that comes in from the great Dolores O'Boyle. No bother, Dolores. I hope it goes well for you. Happy 24th birthday to Declan Henry, Crossard and Tory in Ballyhonus. All the best to you, Declan, from your family. Hope you have a wonderful day. And can you please play This Is The Life by Amy MacDonald? Thank you. Jerry, can you play something from our very own Foxford girl, Teresa Marie Canavan, for the Dream Team, counting down only 100 days to Christmas? We might pop in to start the Christmas shopping. Will you do that? You'll be coming to a lovely venue if you do. And lovely to hear Kathleen Flavin from the Foxford Woolen Mills this morning. We have her book, and we love her chowder, from the Queenans in London, who've been on to wish the lady all the best. She's a fine lady, and it was lovely to talk to her earlier on today. Okay, time check is 12:32.
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0: So our homeland winner is in two now, and that's Rebecca Morrison from Templeboy in County Sligo. Well done to you, Rebecca. You've won a €50 home value voucher. Enjoy it. Lines are closed for that, but of course you can continue to text your requests and dedications. They're welcome on text and WhatsApp to 087 941 41. That's 087 941 41. So for all the many people, dare I say thousands, making their way to Dublin again today to see these boyos on stage a little later on tonight.

0: Absolutely. For all the thousands, as we said, heading off to see those people in action again a little later on tonight. That is Uptown Girl from Westlife. If you can give a happy birthday wish to Megan Coyne from Cleveland, Ohio, who just arrived in Westport today. That's in from her brothers Seamus and also Pat, and all wishing Megan well. I wouldn't have got through one of the most difficult times in my life without Laura Coleman and all the Palliative Care team. When my husband died 14 years ago, they became part of my family with love and care and the support that they naturally give. And as a result of that, I will always support the Mayo Roscommon Hospice from Marianne. Thanks, Marianne, for your nice message. We have a question as well that says, Jerry Lahardon McHale's GA had a visit from Sam Maguire last evening. We'd like to say a sincere thanks to Conor Loftus, Darren McHale and James Carr for being with us, for their courtesy and smiles to all who attended for almost 3 hours. Also thanks to Michael Diskin and Sinead McLaughlin, representing the County Board, for your presence and support. A great evening was had by all. Thanks again, Jerry. And that's in from the Lahardon McHale's GAA Club. Well done to you, gang. I'm delighted to know that you had a great evening. That is good to hear. Now, here's another one that's in. It's a gentle reminder to some people about the Mayo signs. A couple of calls in about this and more in today, I see, saying, lovely and wonderful, and we don't want to be spoiled sports, and the signs were absolutely fantastic, but they've kind of done their job now, and some of them are beginning to become a little bit loose, and in some cases we hear, I think on the Fox Road out of Ballina, there's a few that have become a little bit loose and a little bit maybe dangerous with the wind. So it's a gentle reminder to say thank you for what you did, and it might be now time to bring in the signs and bring in some of the flags if they're in a precarious kind of a position, and let safety be the issue for the winter months. We'll take our break. It's 12:37.
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0: Now, our old friend Joe Queenan is the managing director and indeed the custodian here of the Foxwood Rolling Mills, and he joins me in the satellite cruiser. Joe, the first thing I want to say to you is compliments to you and your wonderful team, because your venue is in tip. I was in here yesterday and I was back in again this morning. It's a destination to behold, Joe.
2: Are you very kind, Tommy? Thanks very much. We have a great bunch of people working here, and between them and the building,
0: I'll get you a tad closer so they look.
2: Between the people here and the building, it makes for a great experience.
0: It makes for a wonderful experience and really is a destination. How has the summer been here?
2: Summer's been brilliant, Tommy, for sure. We thought it'd be a bit more difficult earlier on with all the cost of living and the geopolitical problems, but it's turned out to be a bumper season, and Mayo, Wynn and Sam added to the whole thing.
0: Just give the whole county a lift. A moment in time. No, yeah. We were talking about it off air about how magical it was. And it continues to be, as you said, the whole county is still a buzz, Joe. And beyond.
2: For years to come, we will benefit from that Sunday in July.
0: Yeah, thank God we were alive to see it.
2: Very much so.
0: Absolutely. Now, as we say, here you are doing the coffee morning, and I'll talk about that in a minute. But I also want to talk, Joe, about the Christmas, because again, off air, we were talking about how magical this place becomes at Christmas. Are you people already preparing for the festive season?
2: A lot of the plans are laid. It's a matter of implementing them now. We're really excited. We've got new things coming. The place will look really like a winter wonderland, and we're really looking forward to rolling it out.
0: When you took this place over, what was going through your head?
2: Oh, I was 27, Tommy. It was a long time ago. Romantic Egypt. Gobshite, if you want to call it. Another word for it. Just loved the place, loved the history. Thought it was a shame if it closed.
0: Yeah.
2: And it was the late 80s, bad time in Ireland.
0: Bad time.
2: Economy was tanking. People were leaving in their droves to London and to Sydney and to New York. Lonesome time, but it had this place as an energy, as something different. It, when you walk in the door, it taps you on the shoulder and says, look, you're here in a special place.
0: Is the spirit of Mother Agnes alive and driving the job on too, do you think?
2: The energy that she had that came here in 1891, 1892 and set up what she did set up, it still pervades the building. As we said, it's a very agricultural looking building. It's a hay shed, but a very elegant
0: fancy
2: hay
0: one,
2: shed.
0: Joe.
2: But her energy is still there, and that's what makes it special.
0: Oh, it does absolutely make it special. And what makes it special too is so much of the product still made here on site, red raw.
2: That's so important. Like the place is still making the blankets, the throws, the scarves as was made 100 years ago. And then not alone that, we're making food on site as well. If you talk to Kathleen.
0: I did, yeah.
2: And that's a passion of ours as well. So it's a magical, different, quirky little place.
0: Everything here, Joe, is local and seasonal.
2: And that's what the place was all about right from the start.
0: Yeah.
2: That's when they came, they decided to use local labour, local wool and the power from the Moy. So it was, we're just continuing something that was started in 1892.
0: Absolutely, something that was started. And what about the future, Joe? Are you hopeful? Sometimes, do you worry about it?
2: You worry about it, but like if you look at the future, when they looked at it back in 1891,
0: yeah,
2: they went through wars of independence, civil wars, world wars, one and two, and all the in between. So this is nothing new, Tommy. It's just a different brand, a different name, a package different.
0: Another challenge. I know the Coffee Morning was here this morning. I know the hospice is very close to your heart.
2: It is. It's something that's not in the county, not in the province. It's something that's badly needed. And if we can give our little tuppence worth towards the establishment of that. And like, we're not doing very little. It's the people behind it, the promoters that's really making this happen.
0: Yeah, but everything helps, Joe.
2: Everything helps. Every little helps, yeah.
0: Every little helps. There's no doubt about that. Well, Joe, can I wish you well? It's lovely to talk to you. And thanks for popping out to say hello. And as we said, you head on now into your busy season. And I was talking to your Sinead yesterday, and she said there's going to be a bit of extra magic around the Foxford Mills as we run into Christmas.
2: For sure. Come and see it.
0: Come and see it. Absolutely. You will not be disappointed. Joe Queenan, thanks for talking to us. Listening to your show, Jerry, a beautiful interview you did with Laura Coleman. Laura, along with her husband, TJ, are wonderful people, and we like them a lot. Kind regards from Mary and all in the Coleman household today. And let's see what else I have here. Jerry, love the show. Listen as much as possible. I feel I'm right back in Mayo, where we've created so many happy memories with the Irish diaspora. Welcomed year after year for 18 years by Marion Staunton, Kevin Burke and Joe D and many others. Thanks to all for the memories. God bless them all. From Mags and Friends in Liverpool. Keep on keeping the fabulous show going, and it keeps me going too. Well, thank you very much indeed. Lovely to have you tuned in Liverpool, and as you come to Ireland as well. And thanks for the kind words on 087 900 41 41. Now, for a young man that was tuned in earlier, this is his favourite.

great song. It's a piece called This Is The Life, and that's for young Declan, who's home today celebrating his birthday. A very happy birthday to you, Declan. I know you love that song, and that's in from Mary Kathleen. Also, I'd be very grateful if you could give a shout out for 3 Westlife tickets. They're available for this Friday. So if you want to make a last minute decision and go see one of these historic concerts that Westlife is doing in Dublin, 3 tickets up for grabs. They're seated tickets, by the way, and they're available for this Friday. If you call Patrina on 0818 3055, Patrina will give you more on that. I mentioned too for Sister Anne-Marie O'Shaughnessy and Father Ray and all the gang in Headford, because they're getting ready to bring you the novena to Our Lady on Tyre of Knots. Kicks off on this Sunday, the 20th of September, and will run then for 9 nights through to Monday, the 28th of September, with various speakers and celebrants along the way. 7 o'clock each evening, rosary followed by mass, and all are welcome to St. Mary's Church in Headford for that beautiful, beautiful novena to Our Lady on Tyre of Knots. And a mention for the book launch too. This is another important thing. It's Patrick O'Brien, Pastor, Poet and Pilgrim for Culture Night, this Friday the 18th of September in Shkahana Community Centre in Galway at 8 o'clock. A night of celebration remembering the enormous contribution to the locality of Tom Costello and of his great friend Patrick O'Brien. It'll also mark Father Pat's 5th anniversary, and the proceeds will go to Hope House right beside us here in Foxford. So it's timely that I mention that, with the proceeds of that book going to that event, to Hope House, the group that do wonderful work right beside where we are in Foxford. Nathan Carter, what's up?

0: listening.
1: What's going on? The name of the tune, What's Going On? Please give a huge shout out to the fantastic staff at the Fongsford Pharmacy. They're simply the very best, each and everyone who works there. Take a bow, everyone. And that view comes in from a grateful customer, which is very nice indeed. Well, that about does it on the show. Just a gentle reminder about the fact, friends, that you can pop in right through to the close of business today. Just give your name and phone number, your name and address on the little coupons provided at reception if you want to be in with a chance of winning not one, but two 150 euro vouchers up for grabs. So two lucky winners will be picked up later on today, and they'll have won a 150 euro voucher each, with redeemable here at the lovely Foxford Woolen Mill. So big thanks to all the team for having us. Thanks to Joe and his staff. Thanks to Martine and all the team from the Mayo Roscommon Hospice for having us. To my own team, Brendan and Tom on site. And of course at base then we had David and Tommy, and we had Scott, and we had Lauren, and we had Petrina, and all the gang making sure that the job runs smoothly at base. We're back on the road again tomorrow. Yes, sir, the road calls. We'll be with Kevin and all at the N17 Superstore, across Maline Road in Ballina. We're there tomorrow to promote the midnight sale. You know how they're famous for their midnight sales. Well, we're there to promote another one tomorrow, and we'll do that between 11 and 1 on the mid-morning show on this coming Thursday. So, as I said, that about wraps it up. I'm going to leave it at that. I have a song in, but there's no point in playing the song, because we only have about 30 seconds to go. Gentle reminder again about the fact that we've been here at the Foxford Woolen Mills, a beautiful spot to come. The coffee morning has taken place, but as Martina was saying, if you'd like to organise a coffee morning, the official day is tomorrow week, Thursday week, but it doesn't have to be that date, the 24th. It can be any date, really. So a school, an office, a shop, a family, an individual, whatever it might be to organise a coffee shop, just register it at hospice.ie or phone the team on 094-938-8666 to register your coffee morning, your coffee evening, and you're doing so in the knowledge that all proceeds are going to a very worthy cause. Till tomorrow, take care.
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0: So he was like messaging me all night, and then he just ghosted me.
1: No way.
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0: And I was like, cool. 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

Back a couple of months ago, I was headliner at this great big nightclub. And they put me up in what they call the star suite. Now here I am starring in one of the biggest nightclubs in the country. And I wake up at 8 o'clock in the morning in the star suite, all by myself. Aww. Yeah, that's what I said. And I did what I've always done. I picked up my guitar and wrote me a little song.

Thank you. This time we would like to sing about a young man who made the ultimate sacrifice. A young man from Limerick, Sean South from Garryowen.

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You're listening to Rewind, a repeat of the Tommy Maron Show. 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

for a funeral. 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

Darren knows these roads. He knows every turn, every tree, every person's house. 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
2: It's 7 o'clock. Good morning. I'm Ruth O'Connell. Donald Trump's described Canada's proposed associate membership of the EU as laughable. He was reacting to the idea put forward by the European Commission President Ursula von der Leyen in her State of the Union speech. Canadian Prime Minister Mark Carney is due to address the European Parliament today. In response to the announcement, President Trump has threatened to stop trading with Europe. Independent TD Michael Healy Ray is recovering after being assaulted while stopped in traffic in Dublin. The Kerry TD was approached by a man on Cork Street shortly after 4 o'clock yesterday afternoon and suffered minor injuries. The assault was raised in the Dáil last night, where his brother Danny said what happened was unacceptable.
3: Then things shouldn't happen to public representatives. We get elected for to help the people and not to hurt them, and if we can't do right by everyone, it's tough. Like, we can't please everyone. We're doing our best, and tis unfair to hit a fella in the window without being able to defend himself. So I hope he'll be all right before morning.
2: Children's charity Barnardo's has welcomed the EU Kids Act, which is designed to keep children safe online. The Act will cover social media, video sharing platforms, online gaming and AI-powered services. Barnardo's online safety programme coordinator Niamh McLaughlin says some parents are time poor.
4: We would try and always advise parents to keep the conversations going, come into all conversations about children's online activity with a kind of a non-judgmental approach, and you don't really need to be a tech expert, hopefully, in order to be able to engage with your children on what they're doing online. But we do recognise that parents are time poor, so we'd be concerned with the supports that parents need in order to be able to manage this.
2: Housing outputs increased by 11% in the first half of this year. Completions are running at nearly 38,000 homes on a rolling annual basis, with the total expected to exceed 40,000 units for 2026. With planning permission granted for more than 80,000 homes across Dublin in the second quarter of the year, just over 41% have been started. Ali Ur, Banking Payment Federation of Ireland chief economist, says that there are positive findings.
5: In terms of the future outlook for 2027 and further out, that's why we look at the sort of the commencements data, which have increased significantly compared to last year. And in addition, when we look at the total planning permissions in the system, they're well below the levels required to support the delivery of around 50,000 or more homes per annum.
2: More than €300 million was spent maintaining local authority social housing last year. A new report from the National Oversight and Audit Commission shows councils owned almost 159,000 social homes by the end of 2025. The vacancy rate fell to 2.44%, its lowest level since 2015, but it still took more than 32 weeks on average for a vacant council home to be relet. Dwellies are being donned for the final day of the National Plowing Championships in County Offaly. The future of Europe's common agricultural policy is likely to dominate discussions, as the EU's Agriculture Commissioner will be in attendance. Jessica Woodlock reports.
6: Proposed changes to CAP have been a key talking point here in Scraggan, with farmers concerned about the merging of funding streams. MACRA President Josephine O'Neill believes the CAP budget should include supports for the next generation.
7: We need to show that there is commitment in our sector for our young farmers and that they have a future.
6: There's even more politics at today's event, as polls will close at 6 o'clock for the cow elections. Head of the Electoral Commission, Arsh O'Leary, says the stakes are high.
8: We're always very surprised at the number of people who unintentionally spoil their vote. So this is part of our education programme to show people how to vote. You put number one against your favourite cow, number two against your second favourite. So it's going to be a toss-up between Aberdeen Angus and Frisian and Charlie and Dexter, and it has been quite competitive.
6: Doors open at 9 o'clock this morning, with the ploughing itself getting underway for a final day at 10:30. Jessica Woodlock at the National Ploughing Championships.
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10: Morning. morning. Let's have a look at the weather forecast. Fresh and blustery today. Sunny spells and scattered showers most frequent in the morning and early afternoon. The showers will become isolated by this evening. Top temperatures of 14 to 16 degrees in a moderate to fresh and gusty westerly wind. Strong in coastal parts before moderating this evening. Mostly dry tonight. Clear spells, isolated showers at first. Cloud will build from the west through the night with patchy rain and drizzle following towards morning. Temperatures of 11 to 13 degrees in mostly moderate west or southwest winds, which will be fresher for coasts. For Friday, mostly cloudy tomorrow. Outbreaks of rain developing in the morning, along with mist and hill fog. The rain will become patchier in the afternoon and will clear to showers for most in the evening. Temperatures tomorrow, 15 to 17 degrees in a moderate to fresh and gusty southwesterly wind, which will be stronger for exposed coasts. As always, for a detailed forecast, plus the latest local weather warnings, you can check out Met Éireann's website, met.ie.
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3: 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Welcome on in. 6 after 7 now.

0: you feel like that on a Thursday morning? Do you think to yourself, nothing's going to stop me now? I think by Thursday, tiredness is going to stop me. Sometimes if you've got bad internet coverage, that can stop me. There's lots of things that would stop me. And Starship opening up our show today. Nothing's going to stop us now. 7:10. It's Midwest Radio. Good morning. Welcome on in. It's your breakfast show. All with thanks to our friends at Brafey House Hotel, our sponsors. It's David Cawley checking in until 9:15 this morning. Are we okay today? Some very heavy showers about. Oh, I had to sit in the car for a couple of minutes this morning. Because, you know, it was one of those showers. You know, you only have to go a few metres. But, you know, you get soaked. You're going to get soaked. Everything is going to get soaked with you. So heavy showers across and fresh and blustery today. Just like this breakfast show host. Fresh and blustery. Sunny spells and scattered showers. Most frequent in the morning and early afternoon. And 14 to 16 degrees. And there is a bit of coolness about it. There's no doubt it has changed over the last couple of weeks. As we've welcomed autumn. 14 to 16 degrees, which is still okay, you know. I mean, if you stare long enough, you'll see the grass grow at the minute. You will. If you're one of those people that has to cut lawns, you will know you're cutting them regularly still, yes. You're dreaming of October and November when you stop cutting the lawns. Hope you're in good form. On the way, we'll check on the sporting headlines. Lots of Carabao Cup action last night. The golf, Wentworth, Shane Lowry in action later on this morning. Get details of that coming up in our sporting headlines. Dust Young's on comedy. He's back again after yesterday. Scott will give us the latest news headlines on the way at 7:30. In showbiz, we talk about Netflix facing a backlash over their latest reality TV show. What's it all about? I'll tell you the story later on this morning at about 10 to 8. We've got a great all-time classic. We'll look back on this day in history and we'll have a look at these stories making the front pages of your broadsheet newspapers. Lots of coverage today of Michael Healy-Raise. You heard in her headlines at 7. He was attacked, assaulted in Dublin City while he was sitting in his car. And he has been released from hospital. So details of that story coming up in our paper review later on. Text and WhatsApp open for business. 087-900-4141. 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If you're heading to the Ploughing Championship, bring the app with you and listen to Midwest Radio, loud and proud. And good morning to everybody who's heading off. Day 3, final day of the Ploughing Championships today. Big crowds over the last couple of days. Again, lots of people from this part of the world are heading towards Scraggan in Tullamore for the last day of the Ploughing Championships. We wish you all well, safe travelling and enjoy the day. Bring us back something nice. Good morning to our breakfast club who are checking in. Just having a nice cup of tea this morning. That's a good start to the day. I'm planning on the exact same thing myself. Cup of tea, can't go wrong. Morning to you, have a lovely day as well. Morning to Anne who's up and about. Thank you, Anne, checking in on our roll call. Morning to you. And Kitty's up and about. Thank you, Kitty, who's tuned into our show this morning. Thank you. All right, I've got some great Thursday tunes, including the brand new single from Paul Heaton. He writes some great songs, and we've got that on the way. Kettle is on. Tea's on the boil. Milk is sound. It all looks good. RA Assessors time, 14 minutes after 7.
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0: Seb, songs and lawsuits. It's brand new from Paul Heaton. He does write some catchy songs. Let's have a look at these sporting headlines on this Thursday morning. Republic of Ireland manager Heimir Hallgrimsson is set to name his squad this morning ahead of the Nations League games against Kosovo, Israel and Austria. Former captain Seamus Coleman is expected to be included despite the veteran defender being without a club since leaving Everton in the summer. Man United surrendered a 2-goal lead as they were knocked out of the English League Cup by Brighton last night. Shea Lacey marked his first United start with a goal before Mason Mount doubled their advantage, but Brighton scored 3 goals without reply to pick up their 5th victory in 6 visits to Old Trafford. Fleetwood's reward for beating Sheffield United is a home draw against Arsenal in the 4th round, while Liverpool will host Chelsea. Aston Villa eased to a 3-1 win at Coventry in their derby, where Tammy Abraham hit the net twice. Republic of Ireland defender Jake O'Brien, he started in Everton's 1-0 home win over Wolves. The last place in the 4th round is up for grabs tonight, defending champions Manchester City hosting Norwich. In the Europa League, Sunderland marked their first game in Europe in more than half a century with a 1-0 win at home over AZ Alkmaar. Spanish champions Barcelona, they are leading the race to sign JJ Gabriel after the teenager asked to leave Man United. Gabriel has an Irish passport through his father, allowing him to avoid Brexit rules and move to European clubs before his 18th birthday. Golf Shane Lowry and Rory McIlroy are both among the early starters on day one of golf's BMW PGA Championship this morning. Masters champion McIlroy will be out at Wentworth alongside fellow major winners this year, Aaron Rye and Ryan Fox, at 20-8. Irish Open winner Lowry is out 10 minutes later in a group with the English duo Matt Fitzpatrick and Tyrrell Hatton. We'll get a word from Shane Lowry. He celebrated his Irish Open victory. He did. He went home to Offaly for a couple of days and then headed off to Wentworth. And in Gaelic Games, Justin McNulty will be staying in charge of the Laois footballers for the 2027 season. The former All-Ireland winner with Armagh will be put forward for ratification next week for a 4th year of his second stint at the helm. There's some of the sporting headlines. Our main sport at 7:45, local sport as part of Morning Edition on the way at 8:45.
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0: 7:24 now in our Breakfast Show. Morning, Thursday morning across the region. A couple of good song suggestions, including one from the 80s. We're going to play on the way in just a few moments. Also, we'll be checking on the news headlines. Get the very latest from Scott coming up. We'll have the papers, some more sports, some showbiz, and we look back on this day in history as well as a great all-time classic, all with thanks to our friends at Denola's in Castlebar. And we've got comedy from Dusty Young on the way. We had Dusty yesterday. He's back, and we'll have that comedy after a broadband tech tip.
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0: Yeah, routers are just like me. Every now and then, need a little nap and restart. It always helps.
13: We're now in Dublin City. We're trying to find a place to park. He's going to stop in front of the hotel. The Gresham said you can't park. You get done, Mick. You're on double yellow lines. Ah, no, no. Look at the new sign. It says, fine for parking. I said to this policeman, we call him the guards. I says, can I park here? He said, no, you can't. He said, you're on double yellow lines. In Ireland, one yellow line is no parking at all, and two yellow lines is no parking at all, at all. She said, Paddy, she said, if you won the football pools, would you still love me? He said, I would, but I'd miss you. He took her out last week for tea and biscuits. She enjoyed that. She'd never given blood before. Well, it was her birthday. He bought her a video record. Oh, she was nice. She said, oh, Paddy, where'd you get the money for this? He said, I sold the television set. She gave him a video of their wedding and he plays it backwards to watch himself walking out of the Church of St. Bernard. He lives in the house and the phone's ringing. He said, hello? Boy said, hello, is that 777-7777? Yes. He says, could you dial 999 for me? I've got my finger stuck in the 7.

0: Well, we've heard of it raining cats and dogs. Weather girls back in the 80s, they said it was raining men. Well, we've got a bit of rain this morning. There's no doubt about it. Let's have the latest from Met Air in fresh and blustery today. Sunny spells and scattered showers most frequent in the morning and early afternoon. The showers will become isolated by this evening. Top temperatures today, 14 to 16 degrees in a moderate to fresh and gusty westerly wind. Strong in coastal parts before moderating later on this evening. It's going to be mostly dry tonight. Clear spells and some isolated showers at first. Cloud will build from the west overnight with patchy rain and drizzle following towards morning. Temperatures of 11 to 13 degrees and mostly moderate west or southwest winds. Fresher for coasts for Friday. Mostly cloudy tomorrow. Outbreaks of rain developing in the morning along with mist and hill fog. The rain will become patchier in the afternoon and will clear to showers for most of the evening. Temperatures 15 to 17 degrees in a moderate to fresh and gusty southwesterly wind, which will be stronger for exposed coasts. More from Met.ie. 7.30 now. Scott Stevens has your news headlines. Morning, Scott.
1: Good morning, David. Independent TD Michael Healy-Ray is recovering after being assaulted while stopped in traffic in Dublin. The Kerry TD was approached by a man on Cork Street shortly after 4 o'clock yesterday afternoon and suffered minor injuries. Gardaí say no arrests have been made and their investigation is continuing. In the UK, the body of a child has been found in a pond in Suffolk, more than 24 hours since a three-year-old boy went missing. Formal identification is yet to take place, but the family of Noah Woods, who disappeared from a Brantham playground, have been informed. Hundreds of volunteers helped search for him. Macklemore says he will donate the entire $1 million from Ed Sheeran's Loop tour to organisations working with Palestinian people. In a statement on social media, he said, "With everything that has happened over the last 48 hours, I want to bring the conversation back to the Palestinian people who are still being killed." The rapper, who was removed from Sheeran's tour, added, "Writing a cheque is one of the least costly forms of solidarity available to me." Macklemore has also invited Robert Kraft, who owns Gillette Stadium, one of the venues who blocked him performing, to match the donation. And coming up on this Thursday's morning edition, people encouraged to attend official opening of new sensory park in Ballina next week. Housing output up for the first half of this year, with total new completions expected to top 40,000 in 2026. EU Agriculture Commissioner to attend National Ploughing Championships on its final day. While in sport, Heimer Hallgrimsson to name his side for National League games against Kosovo, Israel and Austria. All these stories and more are coming up from a quarter to nine.
0: Thank you, Scott. Scott Stevens at our news desk this morning. Our next news on the way at 8, morning edition with the latest local news and sport coming up at a quarter to nine. As always here in Midwest, Thursday morning, time for some inspiration.
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0: Still at FTO Midwest, Boston. It's Midwest Radio Thursday morning on your breakfast show. Our all-time classic coming up in just a few moments here in Midwest was a song that was released 40 years ago, September back in 1986. And we're sticking with the weather theme because we had the Weather Girls, It's Raining Men, and this has another weather theme. So we'll play it on the way shortly. Let's have a look at these stories from the papers today. Red tops and the broadsheets. A lot of coverage of Michael Healy-Ray. The Irish Times, Michael Healy-Ray has been released from hospital after being assaulted in Dublin City. Other stories, man in his 60s charged over alleged assault attempt while approaching Taoiseach at ploughing championships. And Gar, the whistleblowers are being penalised and even purged, the Dáil has been told. Irish Times says more. Irish Examiner, an attack on democracy. Michael Healy-Ray released from hospital after being assaulted in Dublin. Mr. Healy-Ray was stopped at traffic lights on Cork Street in central Dublin on Wednesday afternoon when the incident occurs. They also have more from the Rural Ireland Thinks series on the Irish Examiner. Majority of rural dwellers welcome new rules on one-off housing. The Irish Independent Housing Minister wants €20,000 tax refund hike for first-time buyers of new homes in Budget 2027. Most workers set for an average pay rise of 3%, but business group warns against minimum wage hike. A number of new local authority houses falls by almost 19% as waiting lists soar. The story makes the Irish Independent newspaper today.
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0: Good morning. It's 18 minutes away from 8. Thursday morning on your Breakfast Show, all with thanks to Brafey House Hotel. It's David Coley with checking in until 8:45 this morning. Good morning. Happy birthday to Nora. Nora McGing from all the family wishing you happy birthday. Looking for Killer. We played that. Was Killer yesterday? Was getting confused with me days. I think it was. Morning, Nora, and a very happy birthday. Have a great day. Happy birthday to Marky. Have a great day at work today. See you later for cake from Millie and all the gang. Wishing you a very, very happy birthday. What's happening in the world of sport? Republic of Ireland manager Heimir Hallgrímsson is set to name his squad this morning ahead of the Nations League games against Kosovo, Israel and Austria. Former captain Seamus Coleman expected to be included despite the veteran defender being without a club since leaving Everton in the summer. Man United surrendered a 2-goal lead as they were knocked out of the English League Cup by Brighton last night. Shea Lacey marked his first United start with a goal before Mason Mount doubled their advantage, but Brighton scored 3 goals without reply to pick up their 5th victory in 6 visits to Old Trafford. Fleetwood's reward for beating Sheffield United is a home draw against Arsenal in the 4th round. Liverpool will host Chelsea. Aston Villa eased to a 3-1 win at Coventry in their derby, where Tammy Abraham hit the net twice. Republic of Ireland defender Jake O'Brien started in Everton's 1-0 win at home over Wolves. The last place in the 4th round is up for grabs tonight. Defending champions Manchester City hosting Norwich. In the Europa League, Sunderland marked their first game in Europe in more than half a century with a 1-0 home win over AZ Alkmaar. Spanish champions Barcelona, they're leading the race to sign JJ Gabriel after the teenager asked to leave Man United. Gabriel has an Irish passport through his father, allowing him to avoid Brexit rules and move to European clubs before his 18th birthday. Shane Lowry and Rory McIlroy, both among the early starters, day one of golf's BMW PGA Championship this morning. Masters champion McIlroy is out on the Wentworth course alongside fellow major winners Aaron Rye and Ryan Fox. He's out there just for the last 4 minutes, 20-8 he got underway. The Irish Open winner Lowry is out at 10-8 this morning in a group with English duo Matt Fitzpatrick and Tyrrell Hatton. Lowry took time to celebrate his Irish Open victory.
13: I got to go home and see my parents and everyone in Offaly on Monday evening, so that was nice, and I flew here yesterday. So I've had a nice few days. It's been great. You know, there's been plenty of Mondays this year where I've been not in the best of form, so it's nice to kind of be around the people you're closest to and try and enjoy it as much as you can.
0: Gaelic Games' Justin McNulty will be staying in charge of Laois Footballers for the 2027 season. The former All-Ireland winner with Armagh will be put forward for ratification next week for a 4th year of his 2nd stint at the helm. We're down to the last 8 of the Club Football Championship, and we've got live commentary of all 4 senior quarterfinals. Saturday at 4:30, Ahamore host Castlebar Mitchells with Ryan Bailey and Mickey Conroy on commentary. Cross Malina D Rovers go to Gary Moore under the lights at 7:30, with Stephen Grealish and John Stagg describing the action. Then on Sunday at 1 p.m, Ryan is joined by Declan O'Reilly for the West Mayo clash of Brafey and Westport. Finally at 3:30 on Sunday, Claremorris host Belmullet with Michael Moyles joining Stephen for commentary. We'll have updates from all the games across the weekend, and a wrap-up show will run for a full hour again on Sunday evening, starting at 7:30. Our coverage is with thanks to Ceramic City Tiles and Bathrooms, Castlebar, Sligo and Charlestown. Look forward to it this weekend. All 4 games live here on the radio. Fresh and blustery today. Sunny spells, scattered showers, most frequent in the morning, early afternoon, becoming isolated by evening. 14 to 16 degrees the temperatures today. It is the 17th day of September. Let's have a look at some of the events that happened on this day in years gone by. 1934, RCA Victor released the first 33 1/3 RPM recording, Beethoven's 5th Symphony, performed by the Philadelphia Orchestra. This day, 1934. So before that, it it was 78, wasn't it? Where the records used to fly around in 33 and then 45 for your singles. 1934 on this day. 1954, Lord of the Flies by William Golding was published by Faber and Faber. That was in London, 1954 on this day. 1961, Car 54, Where Are You? Had its debut on TV.
14: There's a holdup in the Bronx. Brooklyn's broken out in fights. There's a traffic jam in Harlem that's backed up to Jackson Heights. There's a scout troop short a child. Khrushchev's doing Idlewild.
15: Car 54, where are you?
0: And its premiere, 1961 on this day. Car 54, where are you? Talking about sitcoms, Bewitched, the American sitcom starring Elizabeth Montgomery, had its premiere on this day, 1964.

0: I think you get the idea. 1964, that's enough. The same day that Motown Records released the Supreme single Baby Love, it became their second consecutive number one record, 1964. 1972, back to the TV we go, and it was MASH, adapted from the movie. The TV comedy series had its debut on CBS in the US. It ran for 11 years, it won 14 Emmys, and won Peabody Awards. It all started on this day back in 1972. 1999, interest rates for thousands of homeowners tumbled as the mortgage war escalated on this day back in 1999. 2019, the Swedish climate activist Greta Thunberg tells US Congress, "I know you're trying, but you're just not trying hard enough." Sorry, said Greta Thunberg on this day, 2019. And a couple of sporting ones for you this morning. A couple of All-Ireland finals. It's okay, we can talk about them now. We're overs. We won. It's fine. 1989, 17th of September, Croke Park. It was Mayo versus Cork. Remember it? John O'Mahony, big day. Big day. Big goal from Anthony Finnerty as well. It finished Cork 17 points, Mayo 111.
1: Into space, Teddy McCarthy trying to read it, but it's Liam McHale getting there first. Inside towards Anthony Finnerty. And it's Noel Durkin. This is Finnerty. That's a goal!
0: What a goal.
1: Mayo go in front for the first time.
0: What a goal, what a goal, what a goal. That was Croke Park this day back in 1989. 2006, All-Ireland final. It was Mayo against Kerry. Yeah, we'll say no more. And Dublin against Mayo on this day, 2017. Oh, that was the heartbreak. That was 117 to 116. Remember, was that the last, the last... 2017 on this very day. Good morning, happy 16th birthday to my special goddaughter, that's Sarah Mulligan from Middletown and Manola. Have the best day and we'll see you later for cake. Lots of love from godmother Bibi and best cousin Sean Wilson and James, wishing you a very happy birthday today. Lovely, good morning. Almost sure that was I Dream of Jeannie and not Bewitched, was it? It said Bewitched on the thing. And good morning, a listener says there is an oil spill at the church and around the school in Foxford. Thank you, Paul. So please be careful if you're in that area. Oil spill at the church around the school in Foxford. Please be careful if you're travelling there. We're sticking with our weather theme for our all-time classic.
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0: And a song that was released 40 years ago this very month back in 1986. Love of Suez. Who remembers Five Star? Remember anybody? Is it only me that is it? This is called Rain or Shine. It's our all-time classic from Midwest.

0: or Shine. Five star, 40 years old, that song now. All time classic. If you've got a favourite, get online, send us an email to studio at midwestradio.ie. Good morning, David. Could you mention three standing tickets for sale for the Westlife gig tomorrow in the Three Arena, okay? That's Friday, 18th in the Three Arena. We'll sell for less than face value. So if you fancy a trip to the Big Smokes to see Westlife, last minute deal, you can contact us here and we'll pass on the information. Okay, that's three standing tickets for Westlife for sale for tomorrow night. Showbiz today, actor Henry Golden's narrating a new animated series of Thomas the Tank Engine. The star, best known for appearing in Crazy Rich Asians and The Gentleman, is taking the role, which was made famous by Ringo Starr. Thomas will be voiced by 13-year-old Harry Sparks, who called the opportunity insane. The first episode is actually out on YouTube today. Netflix is facing backlash over its latest reality TV show based on the infamous Stanford Prison experiment. 30 people will enter a real prison and be assigned as guards and prisoners, recreating elements of the 1971 study, which was abandoned after just 6 days. Apparently it's going to be out. Six-part series, 21st of October. Birthdays, Damon Hill, 66. Patrick Mahomes, 31. Arne Slot, former Liverpool manager, 48. Des Lynam, 84. The presenter, 84 today. Ken Doherty, snooker player, 57. Peter O'Mahony, rugby player, 37. And the Dublin goalkeeper, Stephen Cluxton, celebrates his 45th birthday. And Esteban Ocon, the driver, celebrates his birthday. He is 30 today.
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15: It's 8 o'clock. Good morning. I'm Ruth O'Connell. The US president's threatened to impose serious tariffs on the EU over its planned new relationship with Canada. He's also warned he will stop trade with Europe on many things if it is considered a hostile act. It's after Ursula von der Leyen suggested Canada could become an associate member of the EU. Canadian Prime Minister Mark Carney will address MEPs in Strasbourg today. Overnight, Donald Trump was dismissive of the idea of associate membership.
16: No, I think it's laughable. Look, the whole thing with Canada. Canada's been a terrible trade partner. And no, I don't see that.
15: Independent TD Michael Healy Ray is recovering after being assaulted while stopped in traffic in Dublin. The Kerry TD was approached by a man on Cork Street shortly after 4 o'clock yesterday afternoon and suffered minor injuries. Gardaí say no arrests have been made and their investigations continuing. The Minister for Justice, Jim O'Callaghan, has condemned the attack.
17: People are entitled to have different views politically, but what we will not tolerate is people being targeted or violence being used against them simply because they don't share the same political views as others.
15: Proposals for online safety for children by the EU are being welcomed by the children's charity Barnardo's. Greater responsibilities being placed on platforms rather than on children and parents in a bid to keep them safe from harm. The proposal will create a graduated age-based framework rather than a single blanket restriction age. Niamh O'Loughlin, Barnardo's online safety programme coordinator, says it's important that children's voices continue to be heard.
18: We welcome also the fact that children's voices were taken into account and a lot of children and young people were consulted in the development of these proposals, and we just hope that that remains a theme going forward and that children's voices continue to play a role in the implementation of the reforms and the evaluation of them and in terms of measuring the success as well.
15: The Banking and Payments Federation of Ireland's warning bottlenecks when it comes to the completion of housing units needs to be tackled. The group is welcoming the completion of more than 37,000 homes in the first half of this year, with the expected final number to total 40,000 units. However, only 41% of the 80,000 Dublin homes granted planning permission have commenced. School absence has increased in the last 10 years among children with socio-emotional difficulties and those who do not like school. New research from the ESRI has traced absences among 9 to 13 year olds, identifying the individual, family and school factors which contribute to absences. Molly O'Connor reports.
19: Among the key findings were that absence rates vary significantly by social background. Higher rates were seen among unskilled manual and non-employed families, those whose mothers have lower levels of education, families experiencing financial strain, and lone parent households. It also found that young people with a disability are much more likely to miss school. Children are more likely to miss school if their parents have a harsher parenting style and if there's a lack of routine around bedtimes and breakfast. Absence rates vary across areas and are higher among young people living in rented accommodation and those living in areas with low social capital. They're also higher among young people with negative attitudes towards school, those who have poor quality relationships with their teachers, and those who experienced bullying.
15: And the final day of the National Ploughing Championships will get underway shortly. EU Agriculture Minister Christoph Hansen will be in attendance with concerns around the common agriculture policy expected to be raised by farmers. MACRA President Josephine O'Neill is appealing to the Commissioner to think about the next generation.
20: We need to put in place support, not just strategies, not just policy documents and not just proposals. We need action and we need it now. And we look forward to engaging with Commissioner Hansen. He's very supportive of Generation Renewal when he's discussing it, but it's time to put his money where his mouth is now.
15: And that's your news at 4 minutes past eight.
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21: People encouraged to attend official opening of new sensory park in Ballina next week. Housing output up for the first half this year, with total new completions expected to top 40,000 in 2026. EU Agriculture Commissioner to attend National Ploughing Championships on its final day, while in sport, Heimir Hallgrimsson to name his side for Nations League games against Kosovo, Israel and Austria. All these stories and more are coming up from a quarter to nine. You.

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2: The weather forecast.
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4: Fresh and blustery today with sunny spells and scattered showers, most frequent in the morning and early afternoon. The showers will become isolated by the evening, highest temperatures of 14 to 16 degrees, in moderate to fresh and gusty westerly winds, strong in coastal parts before moderating in the evening.
2: The weather forecast.
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4: And it's time now for this morning's death and funeral notices. The death has occurred of Pádraig Paddy Conroy, Greenawn, Tormacady. Funeral Mass today at 12 noon in St Mary's Church, Tormacady, with burial afterwards in the adjoining cemetery. John J. Dolan, Sligo Road, Ballyhadrin, County Roscommon, and late of Carrageen, Tulsk, County Roscommon. Mass of the Resurrection today at 12 noon in the Cathedral of the Annunciation and St. Nathie, Ballyhadrin, with burial afterwards in Kilcolman Cemetery. Francis Fran Heenahan, Coolis Duff, Kilmaine. Funeral cortege will arrive to St. Patrick's Church, Kilmaine, this morning at 11 o'clock for Requiem Mass at 11:30, with the funeral proceeding to the new cemetery, Kilmaine. Bridie Morgan, Ní Hodnett, Brackla, Ballymoe, County Galway. Funeral Mass in St. Crone's Church, Ballymoe, today at 12 noon, with the funeral proceeding to Kilcrone Cemetery. Martin Salmon, The Cedars, Brafey Road, Castlebar, Chapel Street, Castlebar and Glen Island, Castlebar. Removal from his residence this morning at 10:30 for Requiem Mass at 12 noon in the Holy Rosary Church, Glen Island, followed by burial afterwards in Glen Island Cemetery. Tom Gallagher, Dadreen, Killadoon, Lewsburg, peacefully at the Mayo Hospice, Castlebar. Reposing at Sweeney's Funeral Home, Lewsburg, this evening from 6 o'clock until 8. Funeral arriving at the Church of the Holy Family, Killeen, tomorrow morning at 11:30 for Mass of the Resurrection at 12 noon, followed by burial in the adjoining cemetery. House private tomorrow morning, please. Mick Michael Gannon, Miel Tran, Clun Fad, County Roscommon, peacefully at Mayo University Hospital. Reposing at the PJ Kane Funeral Home, Clun Fad, this evening from 5 o'clock until 7, followed by removal to St. Patrick's Church, Clun Fad. Mass of the Resurrection tomorrow at 12 noon, with burial afterwards in Grand Latin Cemetery. James Kelly, Derry Hick Park and Moyhenna, Brafey, Castlebar, following an accident. Reposing in Cody's Funeral Home, Castlebar, this evening from 5 o'clock, with removal at 8 to his parents' residence, Moyhenna, Brafey. Removal from his parents' residence tomorrow morning at 11:30 to the Holy Family Church, Park, for Requiem Mass at 1 o'clock. Burial afterwards in Keelogues Cemetery. House private, please. Patrick Joseph Kelly, Pat. The Lodge, Craig Domain, Ballinrobe, unexpectedly at Mayo University Hospital. Reposing at Cummins Funeral Home, Ballinrobe, this evening from 5:30 until 7:30, followed by removal to his residence. Removal from his residence tomorrow to arrive in St. Mary's Church, Ballinrobe, at 1:30 for funeral mass at 2:00. Burial afterwards in Kilmaine Cemetery. House private, please. Paddy McNulty, Drummond, Carobehi, Castlerea, County Roscommon. Funeral arrangements will be announced later. Noel Moran, Bloomfield, Hollymount, suddenly at Hollymount Nursing Home. Reposing at Father Paddy's house, Robine, this evening from 6:30, with removal at 8:00 to Our Lady of Sorrow Church, Robine. Requiem Mass tomorrow morning at 12 noon, with the funeral proceeding to Robine Cemetery. House private, please. Paddy Joe O'Malley, Runith, Lewsburg, peacefully in the Mayo Hospice. Reposing at Sweeney's Funeral Home, Lewsburg, tomorrow evening from 6 o'clock until 7:30. Removal from his home in Runith on Saturday morning at 11:15 to the Church of the Holy Family, Killeen, arriving at 11:30 for Mass at 12 noon, followed by burial in the adjoining cemetery. Thomas Timothy, Springarden, Granlahan, Ballinlaw, County Roscommon, peacefully in Portiuncula Hospital, Ballinasloe. Reposing at Feeney's Funeral Home, Williamstown, this evening from 5:30, with removal at 7:30 to St. Patrick's Church at Granlahan. Funeral Mass tomorrow at 12 noon, with the funeral proceeding to the adjoining cemetery. Michael Walsh, Ballinaya, Ballinrobe, suddenly at his residence. Reposing at St. Joseph's Funeral Home, Ballinrobe, this evening from 5:30, with removal at 7 o'clock to St. Mary's Church, Ballinrobe. Requiem Mass tomorrow morning at 11 o'clock, with the funeral proceeding to the new cemetery, Ballinrobe. And that concludes this morning's funeral notices. Midwest Radio extends sympathy to the family and friends of the deceased. May the souls of the departed rest in peace. All funeral arrangements are available to view on midwestradio.ie, where you can also leave a message of condolence.
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0: Tastes so good to me. Niall Horan on your breakfast show for Midwest. 18 after 8 now. Thursday morning across the region. 17th day of September. Good morning, rise and shine. It's David Cawley checking in with thanks to Brafey House Hotel, our sponsors, with you until 8:45. Fresh and blustery today. Just like myself. There was some very heavy rain, some very heavy showers earlier on this morning. They continue through the morning. Less frequent in the afternoon, 14 to 16 degrees Celsius. One of those days that the shower was so heavy, when I was sitting outside, going from the car to the studio, which was, you know, 50 yards, it was one of those that I knew, if I get out of the car now, I'm going to get an absolute soak. Yep, no doubt about it. Autumn is upon us. Anyway, hope you're in good form. How's your Thursday? How's your week going? Is it going okay? Is it flying by? Is it dragging its heels a little bit? Well, here we are at Friday Eve, Thursday morning, and our text and WhatsApp is open right now, 087 900 41 41, with thanks to Sean's Bar and Kitchen, right next to the Rockefeller Centre in New York, where Irish hospitality is always on the menu. You can call me 0818 3055. 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Find us on socials, find us on your smart speaker, and if you're heading to the ploughing, bring us with you on the app as well. Yeah, and make sure that if you are at the ploughing today, send us some nice photographs, will you? What's going on at the ploughing? Day three, final day. Lots of people from this part of the world on the road as we speak this morning. So take it easy if you're travelling across the region this morning. Let's say hello to a couple of people today. Good morning. Say hello to Maisie. Maisie's in Ballycroy. Maisie McDowell, and celebrating the birthday. 14th birthday. And she's on Barrett's bus en route to her ladies' secondary school in Balmullis. Morning, Maisie. And good morning to all the crew on all of the buses, and Barrett's buses, and all the buses heading to our ladies' secondary school. Happy birthday today. Have a great day. Also in the birthday club is Jack Clancy from Brickens. 12th birthday. Morning, Jack. Have a great day. Lots of love from Mam, Dad, Amy, Mark, and also from Connor as well. All big fans of The Swell. From Amble, really popular song at the moment, isn't it? Really is. Morning to you, Jack. Happy birthday. Megan's up and about as well. Thank you, Megan. And Marky, good morning. Have a good day today. Have a good day at work. Happy birthday. We'll see you later for cake. From Millie and all the crew. We played it earlier on, but you see, Marky missed it. So good morning to you, Marky. Happy birthday. Have a great day. 087 900 41 41 is our text and WhatsApp this morning, or 0818 3055 is our telephone number. Lots of stories, sport, plus we'll find out what's happening on the Tommy Maron Show, and Lola Young. We're getting all messy on the way shortly. Not the football player, just be messy in general. The public has been asked to help name twin red panda cubs that were born at Fota Wildlife Park. To mark International Red Panda Day this Saturday, the park is opening up to the naming process to visitors. Dodgy thing to do that, isn't it? Asking for names which are in keeping with the species' native range and cultural heritage. The cubs, one male and one female, were born in June. They're now just over 3 months old. The animal care team says they're becoming increasingly active and playful, and they've started to explore their surroundings during the late evenings. Yeah, it's a beautiful place, isn't it? Have you ever been? Fota Wildlife Park. Absolutely fabulous. From there, we go to Travis Kelce. Now, you know who Travis Kelce is. Travis Kelce is married to Taylor Swift. Yes, they had that wedding in Madison Square Garden. And Travis is an NFL star. He plays for the Kansas City Chiefs. Well, he's been named this morning as a victim of a $35 million Ponzi scheme. The NFL star was identified in court as investment advisor. Siddharth Jawar was sentenced to 11 years in prison for fraud. It's not known exactly how much Kelce had invested or had lost in the scheme. Wow. That story also making the papers today. What else have we got for you this morning? Oh yes, the whole situation with the Ed Sheeran and the concerts and all of that stuff that's going on in America. Macklemore has decided that he's going to donate the entire $1 million from Ed Sheeran's Loop tour to organisations working with Palestinian people. In a statement on social media, he said, "With everything that has happened over the last 48 hours, I want to bring the conversation back to the Palestinian people who are still being killed." The rapper, who was removed from Sheeran's tour, added, "Writing a check is one of the least costly forms of solidarity available to me." Macklemore also invited Robert Kraft. He's the guy who owns the Gillette Stadium in Boston, one of the venues who has blocked him from performing, to match the donations. That's right. As you heard yesterday, all of the backing bands, and a lot of them, you know, who have given up their year To tour alongside Ed Sheeran would be their income, to perform on these amazing big stages and big concerts. A lot of them, actually all of them, all the back bands pulled out yesterday and said no, no, no. So where are we? What's happening with that? I don't really know, actually, to be honest. We don't know where we're going next, but Ed Sheeran says he doesn't want to let the fans down. So will he tour on his own? We'll have to wait and see. That's one of those developing stories. There was lots of conversation about that yesterday. Right, it's Midwest Radio. Yes, we mentioned we got Lola Young. We'll play it after a time check, courtesy of Rochford Motors, 8:24 now.
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been a while since we've played that. Lola and Young, and that is Messy from last year. Yeah, like that. It's been a while. Good song. Still good song. Back touring again. Wasn't she? Didn't make a special appearance at EP this year? And it's going to head back out and tour with some brand new music as well. That's Lola Young on Midwest Radio. Loads of other people say hello to this morning. Thank you for that. I want to play a special request today. It says, for my mother, Nora Ratigan, who's in Benmore, celebrating her 92nd birthday today. So good morning to you, Nora. A very happy birthday. See you later. The messages from your daughter Bernie and friend Bailey, wishing you a very happy birthday, Nora. Have a great day today. Also good morning to, who else have we got today? We've got Kira, who's up and about and heading out on the roads today, travelling to work, and nice and easy if you're heading out across the region. Thank you for that as well. Very briefly, what's happening in the world of sport? The Republic of Ireland manager Heimir Hellgrimsson is set to name his squad this morning ahead of the Nations League games against Kosovo, Israel and Austria. Former captain Seamus Coleman is expected to be included, despite the veteran defender being without a club since leaving Everton in the summer. Man United surrendered a 2-goal lead as they were knocked out of the English League Cup by Brighton last night. Shay Lacey marked his first United start with a goal before Mason Mount doubled their advantage, but Brighton scored 3 goals without reply to pick up their 5th victory in 6 visits to Old Trafford. Fleetwood's reward for beating Sheffield United is a home draw against Arsenal in the 4th round, while Liverpool will host Chelsea. Aston Villa eased to a 3-1 win at Coventry in their derby, where Tammy Abraham hit the net twice. Republic of Ireland defender Jake O'Brien started in Everton's 1-0 win at home over Wolves.

0: among the early starters today. McIlroy is out on course since 20-8 alongside fellow major winners Aaron Rye and Ryan Fox, and Lowry is out since 10-8 this morning in the company of the English duo Matt Fitzpatrick and Tyrrell Hatton. He did say that he took time, a little bit of time, to celebrate. He went home to Offaly on Monday and they had some celebrations after winning the Irish Open, and then he headed off to Wentworth yesterday. And in Gaelic games, Justin McNulty will be staying in charge of Laois Footballers for the 2027 season. The former All-Ireland winner with Armagh will be put forward for ratification next week for a fourth year of his second stint at the helm. There are some of the sporting headlines. We'll have local sport as part of Morning Edition on the way at 8:45. And don't forget, coming up this weekend,
1: we're down to the last eight of the Club Football Championship, and we've got live commentary of all four senior quarterfinals. Saturday at 4:30, Ahamore host Castlebar Mitchells with Ryan Bailey and Mickey Conroy on commentary. Cross Malina Dean Rovers go to Gary Moore under the lights at 7:30 with Stephen Grealis and John Stagg describing the action. Then on Sunday at 1 p.m, Ryan is joined by Declan O'Reilly for the West Mayo clash of Brafey and Westport. Finally at 3:30 on Sunday, Claremorris host Belmullet with Michael Moyles joining Stephen for commentary. We'll have updates from all the games across the weekend, and a wrap-up show will run for a full hour again on Sunday evening starting at 7:30. Our coverage is with thanks to Ceramic City Tiles and Bathrooms, Castlebar, Sligo and Charlestown. Lovely voice, that fella, whoever he is. What a weekend we've got in store. We'll have all the build-up coming up as part of our local sport, as part of Morning Edition on the way in just under 15 minutes' time here on Midwest Radio. And we'll have four live games to look forward to over the weekend here in Midwest. So lots to keep you entertained right through the weekend on Midwest Radio. In a moment, we'll find out what's happening on the Tommy Maron Show.
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0: Still tributes, you know, for Dolly Parton. There's farmers in the US and Canada have honoured Dolly Parton by carving out corn mazes in their fields. The country star's megawatt smile and big wavy locks are being immortalized in corn mazes in and about a dozen states and two provinces, from Alabama to California and Ohio to Texas, according to the Associated Press. Most of the mazes also feature Parton-themed trivia games, photo opportunities and other offerings to help raise money for her Imagination Library, which provides free books to children around the world, including, wasn't it, over 200,000 books that were purchased here in Ireland as well. So the tributes continue to Dolly Parton. And if you're a fan of The Traitors, which is continuing on RTE, The Irish Traitors, which I know Porrick has been telling me about, Porrick of our Late Late Lunchbox, he's a big fan of The Traitors. And The Celebrity Traitors in the UK is coming back. I believe it's later this month, in fact, and it's got a great lineup. Well, from the former Celebrity Traitors, two of the stars, that is Joe Wilkinson and Joe Marler, are teaming up for a brand new show celebrating canals and waterways. The comedian and the former rugby union player are going to travel across the UK. They're ending up at the famous Falkirk Wheel, filming on The Friendship. Great name. Has already started. The Friendship. Very good. Well done. And of course, Traitors continues on RTE and Celebrity Traitors back on the BBC in just a couple of weeks' time. Tommy's with us. Good morning. How are you?
5: Very well, David. Good morning.
0: How's things?
5: Things is good.
0: Things good?
5: Yeah.
0: Were you watching Your Beloved last night?
5: Yes, for a while. You know what? I eventually got so tired watching them, I switched over to Manchester United and Brighton, which was a good game.
0: Amazing, yeah. There was the Coventry goal in that game last night. Was
5: yeah, it was
0: free
5: a good
0: kick.
5: Free kick, yeah.
0: It was a good free kick, yeah. So at the moment, and things will change, but at the moment,
5: it's not good.
0: It's not great at the moment. Now, what's happening today?
5: Well, lively programme this morning, David. We're going to be talking to some more listeners on the issue of a greenway versus a railway. Also today, cocaine is normalised amongst young farmers. Jacqueline Hogg has a special report in the Irish Country Living magazine about this. We'll talk to her about that. Now, very interestingly, and I know a lot of people will be particularly interested in this morning, and it comes about as a result of something I read last week in the papers from Charlie Weston, and it's to do with this householders' benefit package. The Department of Social Protection is launching this multimedia advertising campaign to raise awareness about estate financial support that helps elderly people pay high energy bills. And the scheme apparently has not been taken up by 116,000 eligible people. These are people over 70 years of age. It's completely different to

0: the heating allowance scheme. So Dara Cleary, Minister, is coming on air with us at 9:30 this morning to explain to us exactly what this scheme is and how people can apply for it. Today also we are going to be talking to some fundraisers. We'll be talking to people involving culture night events. And after 10 o'clock in studio with us this morning, Brenda Grealis. Now, Brenda was diagnosed with PERM disease, better known as stiff person syndrome, which is what Celine Dion was diagnosed with a number of years ago. And Brenda, who's been a well-known singer for a long, long time here in Mayo and indeed across the west of Ireland doing weddings and other functions, was diagnosed with PERM disease, and we had her husband on at the time and things weren't looking good. But believe it or not, Brenda is going to be live in studio with us this morning at just after 10:15. We'll be telling you about the unveiling of a new plaque at the Sculpture Park in Kilchamock. Terry McDonough, writer, is very excited about that. And Mark Gilmore is back this morning with our finance feature. We're live, 9:02. Join us if you can. Another €50 to give away courtesy of Casey's Laundas in Ballina. So tune in if you can. If you have a story, call us now. 0818 3000 55. We're on air courtesy of, we're on air courtesy of Westport Estate.
1: On Wiltoe Creek now?
0: Sure.
1: I'm looking forward to that conversation with Brenda today. We've heard Brenda's story over the last couple of months, and we know that Brenda's talent. We know she's been a wonderful singer down through the years. So it's going to be interesting to hear that story this morning as well. The story on Celine Dion is that she's back touring. She played a concert, I think, in Paris at the weekend.
0: And the voice is almost as good as ever, seemingly.
1: Yeah, very strong. Yeah, very, very good. So we look forward to that a little bit later on. Have a good day today.
0: I will. Thank you.
1: Thank you, Tommy. On air, 9:02. Comment lines open right now. And of course, you can email studio@midwestradio.com. Good morning to Taylor. Happy birthday, Taylor, from your brother Michael, wishing you all the best. Good morning. Happy birthday to Siobhan Kelly. That comes in from Mam this morning. Hi, David. Just out for a walk. The sun is out and it's stopped raining. And that's Tony, who's in Castlereagh. Good morning to you, Tony. Lovely to hear from you and enjoy that walk. And say hi to the Heenahan Trio. They're on their way to Tullamore. Cosh del Tulla. They're heading off to the Ploughing Championships today. So good morning and safe travelling to everybody who's on the road this morning. 9:23 now. It's Midwest Radio, Thursday morning on your breakfast show. How about this? You know, sometimes we need something to give us energy, something to give us strength, something to help us face the day, some inspiration from somewhere. So what about this? Will this do the trick?

0: to get you fighting fit for the day ahead. Although Cliff says, ah, David, you've got me looking for a flight of stairs to run up now. At the back step, just doesn't hack it. Cliff, thank you, Cliff. Nice to hear from you and Swinford this morning. Sinead, that's our lot for the programme today. Thanks a million for your company. On the way, Morning Edition with the latest in local stories. Tommy's live just after Radio Bingo at 9. And the mid-morning show broadcasting live back in Ballina today from the N17. Jerry's on board our Ireland West Airport satellite cruiser. Fresh and blustery, sunny spells, scattered showers. Most frequent this morning, 14 to 16 degrees Celsius. Thanks a million for your company. Have a good day. I'll talk to you tomorrow. From Jay McCauley, good luck.
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16: People encouraged to attend official opening of new sensory park in Ballina next week. NTA seeks funding from government for a new service seeking to link Knock Airport and North Mayo. EU Agriculture Commissioner to attend National Ploughing Championships on its final day, while in sport, Heimer Halgrimsson to name his side for Nations League games against Kosovo, Israel and Austria. And you're very welcome to this Thursday's Morning Edition. The official opening of a new sensory park in Ballina takes place tomorrow week, Friday the 25th of September, and the Cathaoirleach of Ballina Municipal District, Councillor Annie May Reap, is encouraging everyone to attend and to enjoy the experiences for themselves. The official opening will be performed by Minister Dara Cailleary and will take place at 3:30. The date and time was confirmed by the head of Ballina Municipal District, Anna Connor, at yesterday's monthly meeting of the district. Ballina Sensory Park is a community-led sensory space located in the Tom Ruan Park on the Sligo Road in the town. It is designed with inclusivity at its heart. The park offers a welcoming environment for visitors of all ages and abilities. The project has been under construction for some time, and a number of local successful fundraising events have taken place over the years to complete it. Cathaoirleach Reap has been speaking to Midwest Radio News editor Teresa O'Malley about the official opening.
17: Yes, Teresa, great news today at our MD meeting. Now, I know it's there for a while, it's got a lot of work done, but we got caught up with COVID as well. But amazing, as I said at the meeting today, I'll be asking everybody to come and visit our sensory park. It's absolutely fantastic sensory park, probably one of the best in Ireland, definitely in the west of Ireland.
18: Where is it located?
17: It's located on the Sligo Road, a great location. It's the same access as to Tom Ruan Park. You enter it from to the left, and you will see an array of flowers. Once you enter, an array of flowers, all different colours. It's beautiful. It will take a long time to navigate and work around it, but there's something interesting for everybody of all age groups.
18: And are people already visiting it?
17: Oh yes, lots of visitors. And the feedback we're getting is very, very positive. They're actually amazed at how large it is and how much scope is in it. And so many different facets to work on and to amusement centres. As I said, for all age groups. It's really interesting. It's along the River Moy and it's beautiful. And I want to compliment the team, David O'Malley and his team, working on it a long, long time. We all dipped in the River Brusner for this some years ago.
18: But by fundraising efforts.
17: In fundraising efforts, by God, it was worth it all.
18: So on Friday week then, it's open to the general public to attend.
17: Friday week, the official opening, possibly 3:34 on the Friday, 25th, the official opening by our Minister, Dara Cailleary.
16: Councillor Annie May Reap. The NTA has confirmed that funding has been sought for a new service that would improve connectivity between North Mayo and Knock Airport, while also providing a new service between Charlottetown and Castlebar. The confirmation was made to Ballina-based Senator Mark Duffy at yesterday's meeting of the Oireachtas Transport Committee. The National Transport Authority told him that the proposal has been submitted to the Minister for Transport and that funding has been sought in the upcoming budget as part of the Bus Connects plan. Senator Duffy has been speaking to Midwest Radio News.
19: What this route means basically is that there would be six routes in and out of Knock Airport each way, each day, connecting all of County Mayo. And how this will work basically is it will begin in Charlottetown, continue into Knock Airport, continue into Kilchumaw and onwards to Castlebar. And what that will allow for is, and will be timed with, the 22 bus route that begins in Ballina, goes into Foxford, Swinford and on to Charlottetown. So it'll be linked in. So all of North Mayo will be linked in, all of East Mayo will be linked in, onwards to Central and South Mayo as well. So one of the things that I've asked the NTA basically is that they include stops in Brafey, in Manulla, in Ball, Kilkelly also, and they have taken that away because they are passing those areas anyway. The bus will pass through those towns and villages, so it's important that they have the same link. So what it would mean if it's funded by the government is that there will be a new bus originating in Charlottetown, travelling to Castlebar. People will be able to get in time for flights, and it would just, you know, make a lot of people's lives much easier, and it'll be a positive for Knock Airport, which is strategic transport infrastructure for the West.
16: Senator Mark Duffy. The Banking and Payments Federation Ireland is warning bottlenecks when it comes to the completion of housing units needs to be tackled. The group is welcoming the completion of more than 37,000 homes in the first half of this year, with the expected final number to total 40,000 units. However, the BPFI's chief economist, Ali Uger, says there's a long delay in the building process.
20: there was an analysis by the central bank which was published yesterday, and that actually showed that the delay is getting longer. And I suppose some of the reasons might be that it's around project viability, some of the infrastructure provisions, and perhaps the construction capacity. There has been some policy changes recently to overcome these challenges, but I think we need to target these challenges in a much more efficient way.
16: And the final day of the National Ploughing Championships are getting underway. EU Agriculture Minister Christoph Hansen will be in attendance with concerns around the common agricultural policy expected to be raised by farmers. MACRA President Josephine O'Neill is appealing to the Commissioner to think about the next generation.
21: We need to put in place support, not just strategies, not just policy documents, and not just proposals. We need action, and we need it now. And we look forward to engaging with Commissioner Hansen. He's very supportive of Generation Renewal when he's discussing it, but it's time to put his money where his mouth is now.
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2: with Connolly's Volkswagen Ballina, Sligo and Letterkenny, where ordering your 262 vehicle is easy at connollys.ie.
16: Fresh and blustery today with sunny spells and scattered showers, most frequent in the morning and early afternoon. The showers will become isolated by the evening. Highest temperatures of 14 to 16 degrees in moderate to fresh and gusty westerly winds, strong in coastal parts before moderating in the evening. Looking at the weather for tonight, it'll be mostly dry with clear spells and isolated showers at first. Cloud will build from the west through the night with patchy rain and drizzle following towards morning. Lowest temperatures of 11 to 13 degrees in mostly moderate west or southwest winds, fresher on coasts. And lastly, looking at the weather for tomorrow, Friday, it'll be mostly cloudy with outbreaks of rain developing in the morning along with mist and hill fog. The rain will become patchier in the afternoon and will clear to showers for most in the evening. Highest temperatures of 15 to 17 degrees in moderate to fresh and gusty southwest winds, stronger for exposed coasts.
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16: Now, starting off with soccer this morning, Republic of Ireland captain Nathan Collins is a major doubt for the upcoming Nations League games against Kosovo, Israel and Austria. The Brentford defender came off with a calf injury during their Premier League encounter with Sunderland earlier this month. Heimer Helgemson will name his squad later this morning. Former captain Seamus Coleman is expected to be included, despite the veteran defender being without a club since leaving Everton in the summer. James Abankwa is likely to be called up after an impressive start to the season with Udinese, and Hibernian forward and of course former Sligo Rovers player Owen Elding is also in line to make the squad after obtaining his passport. Mayo FC are back in FAI National League action this weekend. They face Connacht rivals and current table toppers Salthill Devon away from home. The game on Saturday, it kicks off at 3 o'clock and will mark the halfway point in Anthony O'Neill's side season, who will look to get back to winning ways following back-to-back defeats. The fixtures have been released for the Connacht Cup and Shield. To mention the Mayo games first in the Cup, taking place on the weekend of the 3rd and 4th of October, Castlebar Celtic go up against Ballyglass, Westport United take on Galway Hibernians, Ballina Town go up against Gurteen Celtic and Cross Malina receive a bye. While over in the Shield on the same weekend, Bangor Hibs go up against Salthill Devon, Iris Aintha take on Ballinasloe, it's Fahy Rovers versus St John's, Westport United go up against Shiven Rovers, Castlebar Celtic face Con Rangers, Ballymote Celtic are up against Ballyvary Blue Bombers, while Kilmore take on Moyne Villa FC. There's a fixture, two fixtures tomorrow night in the Elvery Sports Super League. The bottom half, Ballinrobe Town, go up against Con Rangers, while Clare Morris take on Ballyglass. Also tomorrow at 2 o'clock is the Mayo Premier Cup final. That's at the grass pitch at Umbro Malbush Park between Ballina Town B and Swinford. Taking place tomorrow evening at 7:45 at United Park Westport is the Hayes Mechanical and Engineering Mayo Under 19 Girls Shield Final. That's between Ballyglass FC and Castlebar Town. Moving on to Gaelic Games now, and the new rule enhancements in hurling will reportedly be tried out in a pair of interprovincial fixtures this November. The outlawing of consecutive hand passes and new restrictions on puckouts, and the proposed changes by the Hurling Expert Advisory Group. The rule enhancements will first be trialled in the third level Fitzgibbon League next month. We're We're down to the last eight of the club football championships, and once again, we've live commentary of all four senior quarterfinals. Saturday at 4:30, Aughamore host Castlebar Mitchells, with Ryan Bailey and Mickey Conroy on commentary. Crossmline and Deal Rovers go to Gary Moore under the lights at 7:30, with Stephen Grealis and John Stagg describing the action. Then Sunday at 1:00, Ryan Bailey is joined by Declan O'Reilly for the West Mayo clash of Brafey and Westport. Finally at 3:30 on Sunday, Claire Morris host Belmullet, with Michael Moyles joining Stephen for commentary there. We'll have updates from all games across the weekend, and our wrap-up show will run for a full hour again Sunday evening, starting at 7:30. 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In the ABV Senior Ladies Football Championship semi-finals, Knockmore are going up against Kilmavie Shamrocks this Sunday at 11:00, and before that at 5:30 on a Saturday, Westport A go up against Burrishool.
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16: And that's your latest news, weather and sport update on Midwest Radio. Tommy Maron is up next, but for myself and everyone else here in the newsroom, have a good morning.
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12: 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And 7 and 4, 74. 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Yesterday's snowball game for €5,400 was not won. 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
1: It's Thursday morning, the 17th day of September. Hello there, and a very good morning to you.

0: Hello again, you're very welcome to today's programme. It's Tommy Maron as usual, Beosa Studio. A very autumnal morning, it's quite nippy out there actually this morning. Do stay with us, a lively show ahead. And please get in touch by text or WhatsApp 087 900 4141 in association there with our friends at Connolly's Pub and Restaurant, Times Square in New York City, where of course a friendly welcome always awaits. Our email address is studio@midwestradio.ie, or you can call us on 0818 3055. And you've got Petrina and Sarah taking your calls. So how are you today? Hope you're in good form. There's a man called Jerry down in County Kerry at the moment. He's actually in a camper van in Kenmare in County Kerry with his lovely partner, Aileen, who celebrates her birthday today. Good morning, Aileen. Happy birthday. Down in the camper van in Kenmare. And Jerry wants to say he loves you very much and that you're mighty crack. And the world just wouldn't be the same without you, Aileen. So have a lovely birthday there today down in Kerry in the camper van. So where else would you be? Hello, also Jerry Coyne from Cladda Duff celebrates a birthday today. Good man, Jerry. All the very best to you from Angela with love and best wishes. Now, you might be able to help us out here. There are two Bichon Frise dogs missing in Ballinlough Village. They ran out on the road leading to Michael Glavy's yesterday evening, apparently. So please keep a lookout for them because the family are very, very anxious to get the doggies back. So that's two Bichon Frise dogs missing in Ballinlough Village. Give us a call, please, if you've spotted them. We really, really appreciate that. Our good friend Austin Vaughan from the library in the Mayo County Council. He's the county librarian. He's organising a fun table quiz tonight in Bridge Street Bar in Castlebar. And it's on at 8 o'clock this evening. Teams of four are €40. And it's all funds raised going to the wonderful event at the Wild Atlantic Words Festival, which runs in that dome on the, I think it's the first or second week of October, where it hosts readings, launches and fun literary events. So if you are around tonight and you like your table quizzes, it's Bridge Street Bar in Castlebar, and it starts at 8 o'clock, hook the clog tonight, a table quiz there to raise funds for the Wild Atlantic Words Festival. Good luck with that. I'm sure lots of people will show up. Austin's a mighty man. If you're somebody who maybe has in your possession old pub memorabilia, we've got a lady, she's looking to outfit a private pub in traditional old style decor, and she's looking to buy pub mirrors, old memorabilia, bar stools, signs, advertising items, table chairs, and other vintage pub items. So maybe you owned a pub once in your life and you have all of this stuff put away somewhere in the attic or in the garage. Well, Marie wants to buy it. And if you want more details, call us here. We'll pass on Marie's number to you straight away. Casey Londis in Ballina are sharing the good news of their new look store. And you can go in there to Casey's Londis in Ballina. They have delicious foods at the kitchen there at Casey's. You can try their famous chicken tenders at Supermax, the Bewley's coffee, the Smooch ice cream. I'm getting hungry already. An extensive fresh bakery range, or just browse the fantastic store. And to celebrate the brand new Casey's Londis in Ballina, they've given us a €50 voucher to give away this morning. We're going to do that right now. You can send us a text or a WhatsApp to 087 900 41 41 just with the word Smooch. For Smooch ice cream. But Smooch, along with your name and your full postal address, we'll keep that open for about 5 or 7 minutes, and then we will announce today's winner of the €50 voucher. It's 7 minutes past nine.
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0: We've got a very good friend here at Midwest called Alfie Deehan, originally from Loch Talt, but now lives in Athenry. And every 4 years, he brings to Tubbercurry the Gillespie reunion. And people from St. Paul, Minnesota and a number of other states in the Midwest all amalgamate in Tubbercurry, and they start their meeting this evening in Tubbercurry, and they're staying right through until the weekend. This is the fifth time that they've been coming over. It's over 20 years since they first started to do it. And Alfie says that Tubbercurry is going to be alive and well. He's going to take them all over the place. He'll take them to the waterfall at Mass Hill, the Mass Rock, dancing on the bridge where their ancestors danced in times past, finishing up in Turlestran, and that's just one day. He hopes to show them all over the place as well. So all good luck to you, Alfie, and all the people who are coming to Tubbercurry from today to the weekend, all the people from St. Paul, Minnesota, and other states in the Midwest of America to celebrate the Gillespie reunion. Well done, Alfie. He's a mighty, mighty man. Let's give you an update on the traffic.
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1: 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CityLink, connecting the people of the West. CityLink.ie for tickets.
0: Yeah, it's a fairly benign enough morning on the roads. Thankfully, no situations or any incidents overnight across the province. Galway City, usual delays there in Headford Road inbound, but also close to Ballybrit, there are some delays to traffic inbound into the city centre. However, Tuam and Dunmore are moving well. Sligo traffic steady and moving in all directions, and no delays in the county of Sligo either. Roscommon Town, Castlebury, Boyle, French Park, everything's fine there. Mayo traffic moving steady in most directions this morning. Some delays reported inbound into Ballinrobe there on the Claremorris side, but all other traffic appears moving well. The usual delays, the hotspots, Mulroney to Newport, ongoing roadworks there, and between the bridges in Ballina is very busy as we speak. Be careful on those roads today, please.
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1: 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CityLink, connecting the people of the West. CityLink.ie for tickets.
0: Just let's go back one more time to this story of Greenway versus rail track. We had a lively debate last Monday morning with Marie Casserly and Declan Bree on the subject. As you know, the Transport for Ireland have given permission now for a Greenway to be erected on part of that track. Some of your calls on this. Amanda Conway says, Tommy, I'm contacting you following the discussion on Monday morning regarding the Western Rail Corridor from Ballyhale to Killooney. I want to voice my strongest possible opposition to Councillor Marie Casserly's short-sighted campaign to convert this route into a Greenway. The claim that the Greenway can just be easily taken up later to reinstall tracks is completely ridiculous and a massive waste of public money. We all know that once a rail infrastructure is dismantled, it's gone forever. Our region desperately needs active rail infrastructure, and work on restoring this vital transport link needs to be started as soon as possible. We cannot afford any more delays whilst other parts of the country get proper investment. If a Greenway is wanted, it must be built alongside the railway, not instead of it. There is absolutely, she says, no reason why we cannot have both, protecting the integrity of the rail line whilst providing local amenities. Dismantling the railway potential of the West is a step backwards for sustainable transport, the local economy and our communities. The government must protect the rail alignment and fast track the return of trains to this route immediately. That's Amanda Conway. I want to bring in Martin first. Good morning, Martin.
3: Good morning, Tommy. How are you?
0: I'm good. You probably,
3: to your listeners,
0: you probably totally agree with what Amanda is saying there.
3: Absolutely. And I'm coming from a business point of view in Sligo Town, where we run an off-license and pub business. And the number of visitors that we get in from Knock Airport into Sligo, and but they have no means or any way of getting into Sligo Town. Now, I finished school in 1970, and that will be my base year as to the railway closed for passengers 63 and then closed shut altogether in 1975. But in 1970, there were in University College Galway, there were 2,000 to 2,500 students. Today there's 19,000. HU didn't exist in 1970, or the regional colleges. They were just about being set up. Today HU has 30,000 students. UL Limerick didn't exist in 1970. It was Immaculate College, I think they call it, Michael Mary College in Limerick. Today there's 20,000 students. So there is almost 70,000 people moving every single week from Sligo to Castlebar, Galway, Limerick, and all by bus. Can't do it by rail. A railway that could take them the whole way to Limerick. Sligo Town in 1970 had a population of about 14,000. Today it has 22,000. Galway had a population of 29,000-30,000. Today it has 90,000 to 100,000. Limerick had only 60,000 people living there in 1970. Today it's 110,000. Now, If that isn't a number of people that can use rail to get from A to B, it's beyond belief.
0: It is beyond
3: then
0: belief.
3: Then Knock Airport didn't exist.
0: Yeah.
3: Knock Airport didn't exist. And I God rest Monsignor Horden, in 1986, this year we celebrated the 40th anniversary of that airport opening. There's 950,000 came through that airport last year. There'll be 1 million people plus coming through this year. And all them have to be transported somewhere.
0: It's a horrible...
3: Hello?
0: Yeah, I'm listening. It's a horrible indictment on successive governments that this idea
3: it's
0: of...
3: Oh,
0: it, yeah, but they were, we are where we are. I hate that statement in one sense, Martin, but it makes sense in this way. We are where we are. Even if today it was announced that the investment was being put in to open up the rail line, and there is no... There's no logical reason why that couldn't be done, bar the reason there's no political will to do it. Even if it was announced today with all the fanfare, it would take 10 to 15 years to develop it. What are we supposed to do in the meantime?
3: Well, we have to lobby because there's no guarantee. This will come from the people. The politicians will only do what the people want them to do. And the politicians have to be pushed. Civil servants have to be pushed by the politicians. Éireann Road Éireann will do nothing unless there's a push from the ground up. Unless that happens, then nothing will happen. And at the moment, let's call a spade a spade. We have neither a road from Sligo to Galway. We haven't a train from Galway to Sligo, and there's no greenway. So, we're all talk. There's loads and loads of talk, but no action. And that's where the problem is. Unless the pressure comes, I haven't even touched on Shannon Airport. Has 2,300,000 coming in, and there was only 350,000 to 400,000 came in 1970. And of that 2.3 million that are coming in there, there's 350,000 transatlantic. But Ryanair are bringing in the ordinary folk, the people from the UK, from Europe. Into these hubs, and these people want transport. If you come from Europe, you want to get on a train. That's what they're used to in Europe. They're not used to getting on buses. There's trains everywhere, and you know the first thing Éireann Road Éireann say is, "Oh, we need a feasibility study." I have their feasibility study there, and that's a very amateurish way I've done it. I've just taken population, the movement of people, and in 1970. There was nobody moving, going to the hospital in Galway. They went to Sligo. Today, I looked up the HSE figures for Maryland Park and University College Galway. There's 450,000 people use University Hospital in Galway every year. And of that, how that works is 7,500 to 8,500 every week. So how do they get? They have to sit in a car, sit in a queue, in traffic. If they're on a bus, they're in a queue. If they're on a train, the train goes by all the time. There's nothing stops the train. So, we're just light years behind on what we're trying to,
0: yeah,
3: to push. The other thing is, the Irish government. There's a shared Ireland fund, or an island fund. Like, we obviously don't exist on the island because there was 1 billion euros used, and it's all gone from Dublin to Belfast to Derry. Now, I have no problem with Derry getting the money, but upgrading that is just crazy. There's some of it is going on rolling stock. The Enterprise train is luxury compared to what we have coming into Sligo. You know, it's just outrageous, where there's no push to get this money down to the West. Now, I have huge sympathy with Dara Cleary because he's sitting at a cabinet table above in Dublin. He's the only representative from Malin Head to Limerick around that cabinet table, to the best of my knowledge, excluding the TDs in Limerick, Donovan and those. But it's overloaded with Dublin and the Taoiseach, Cork, and the tarnished, basically Dublin. And they are calling the shots.
0: Okay.
3: You know, it's outrageous.
0: You make a really valid point. In fact, one of the most logical calls I've heard about pro-railway from anybody, political people, lobby groups, or whatever. Are you involved in any of the groups?
3: No, absolutely. All I do is I'm just an ordinary citizen. No political views, good, bad or indifferent. And basically, my thing is that the whole thing has to come from the ground. If it doesn't, Monsignor Horden was an exception. And it, God rest him, if he had survived for another 10 years, I'll guarantee you that railway would be running today into Sligo. Okay. It would have happened. He was a can-do man. And like we have to, every time I arrive, we have family in England and like loads and loads of other people in the west of Ireland, and it's our gateway. We can go and visit them anytime from Knock Airport. Okay. It's a really fantastic facility, and we could have the same with a railway. I'm not against the Greenway. I think there's room for everything. But I think you can't, we have no road. Yeah. I mean, the road from Sligo to Tuam is a disaster, except in a couple of places. But, you know, I mean, like, are we going to be really left behind? And the other point that I'd like to touch on is that this railway, if there's a shared Ireland fund, there's nothing to stop them building a railway from Derry to Sligo.
0: Okay.
3: Because all that connectivity has to happen. Yeah. The East Coast is just falling into the Irish Sea with rail structure. And now a metro. 20 billion on a metro. And I guarantee you it'll be 40 billion by the time it's finished.
0: All right.
3: It saddens me.
0: Yeah, it does beggar belief, to be honest. But listen, I really appreciate your time, and you've made some really good points. And if you could just see my screens here in front of me from people saying, this is the kind of fella we need to be promoting railways. I imagine some of the lobby groups might be wanting to hear from you very shortly. Martin, thanks for being with us.
3: Thanks a million for taking my call.
0: Not at all. That's Martin Bye-bye. Foley there from Sligo. He's a publican there in Sligo and very concerned about the lack of movement on the railway initiative. Your views and comments always welcome.
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0: Westport Estate, our sponsor. In about 8 minutes' time, Derek Kaleri will join us. He wants to tell us about why 116,000 householders are not taking up a scheme called the Household Benefit Package. It's a €580 state support package, completely separate to any other package that you may be receiving. And he'll be telling us how you apply for it. That's in about 7 minutes' time. But first, on the subject of drugs, and we know that drugs across rural Ireland is now a problem and is ramping up. And in this week's Irish Country Living, rural correspondent Jacqueline Hogg has a special report on cocaine use, which is now normalised amongst young farmers, with up to 30% of young farmers in the Midwest now using drugs. And a lot of agricultural contractors say that the industry, or their industry, is increasingly being exploited to launder drug money, with concerns that cash from dealing is funding new fleets of machinery that are undercutting the more established contractors. So just how serious is drugs amongst young farmers? Well, Jacqueline is with us this morning. Thanks for being with us, Jacqueline. It's a very comprehensive report, an eyebrow-raising report. I would suggest maybe a lot of people think, oh gosh, young farmers would never take cocaine, but they do.
10: They do, Tommy. Good morning and thank you for having me. Yes, it's an area we've been focusing on over the last number of months in Irish Country Living. I suppose a follow-up to the piece we had in March regarding the level of drug-related violence and intimidation. But the stark figure of 30% was given to me by the chair of the Midwest Region Drug and Alcohol Forum, Jim Finn, who himself is a retired farmer. And what he is seeing on the ground in the Limerick, Clare and North Tipperary region has left him very, very worried and very troubled. And he actually joined us at ploughing on Tuesday in the Farmers Journal stand, where I chaired a panel on the whole issue of rural drugs. And he implored the people in the tent to talk to their children and to wake up to the reality of drug use.
0: Yeah, he describes it as an epidemic. He says the fact of it is cocaine is cheaper than the price of a pint, and young people believe they can consume it at the weekends and come away unscathed. But he says that is not the reality for thousands of young people who fall into addiction. So this seems to have, and I know as you've been covering it, as you say, for a protracted period of time in the Irish Country Living and Irish Farmers Journal, but it seems now that it's got to the stage where, is it crisis point? Is it epidemic?
10: I think for those on the front line of offering treatment and rehabilitation services, it absolutely is. But I think the other aspect of it is that it's become accepted amongst young people. You know, years ago, cocaine would have, you know, it would have only been the bravest who would have, you know, jumped in and got involved. And then there's also the other aspect of people turning a blind eye in rural Ireland to drugs because they prefer to think that it's an urban issue. But you and I both know the smallest village in Mayo or Galway, if you want to get your hands on drugs, You'll be able to if you know what tagline or what search to put into any of the social media platforms, you can have drugs delivered to your door. And that sounds sensationalist, but it's the reality.
0: There's been a call now, hasn't there been, for mandatory drug testing to be introduced on farms. Who's calling for that?
10: Well, the contractors I spoke with, I spoke to two contractors in different parts of the country, and the stories they told me were remarkably similar. They both had concerns about young farmers working farm machinery under the influence, and they both also raised the issue of these new operators coming out of nowhere with fleets of, expensive ag machinery. With no explanation as to where the money came, because the established contractors have to finance the replenishing of their own fleets. But one gentleman said to me, and he was right, you know, if you're under the influence of drink, it's pretty hard to hide, whereas drugs is unless you know exactly what to look for. And either way, operating a combine or a loader or a big tractor and not being sober, it's a frightening thought. Now, they believe mandatory drug testing should

0: listeners out there who are dabbling with drugs, or maybe dabbling is too loose a word to use in the context of what we're talking about, but it seems to be, and it's literally all over the country.
1: Absolutely. Speaking with people, even at Ploughing, I was in Scraggan on Tuesday and yesterday, and, you know, it's something that everyone is aware of, but again, and this was an issue I was discussing yesterday, you know, the housing crisis that seems to show no sign of abating means that adult children are living with their parents far longer than you or I would have. And it's very hard for parents to crack down on a child's drug use if that child is in their 20s and living their own life. But then the problem of drug use in farm families is it doesn't just affect the drug user. You know, there's families out there who know nothing about what their kids are up to until they get a knock at the door and they open it to be told that they owe thousands of euro in drug debt.
0: Yeah.
1: And that's only the financial side of it. What, you know, there's the other concern that you discover your child has fallen into addiction, and where do you go for help? Because there's still this huge stigma around drugs in rural Ireland, and there's this shame, and there's the whole notion that, you know, you don't talk about these things. But, like, families are in crisis.
0: Okay, well, you can read all about it, as they say, in this week's edition of the Irish Farmers Journal with the Irish Country Living section of that newspaper. It's a really interesting report and, as usual, researched beautifully by Jacqueline. Jacqueline, thank you very much for talking to us.
1: Thank you, Tommy.
0: Have a good day. That is Rural Affairs Correspondent with the Irish Country Living magazine, Jacqueline Hogg, with us this morning. Midwest, good morning. It's 28 minutes to 10.
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0: 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And you can join the team in conversation with those that have been impacted by road collisions, both personally and professionally. Now, recently, our reporter Rowan Kelly sat down with a young college student who nearly lost her life in a road accident.
3: It was actually late enough now. We were just coming home. I remember we were working that day. You know, we were just out to get a bit of food. We're on the way home and I remember I was all kind of ready. I was thinking, yeah, I'm going to go home now. Just going to get myself ready for the morning and going to work because it was a Friday evening. And we were just driving down this back road to go home because I live close to town, but I live kind of in the country as well, you know, at the same time. So something then, it was very dark. Something had just kind of ran out in front of me and I'd be just very much the type, like, I don't want to hit anything, you know? I'd be very conscientious like that on the road. So, of course, I just swerved, hit a fence. Fence came in through the car, went straight through my leg, just ripped the whole thing open. I was kind of saying goodbye. I was like, look, you know, tell everyone kind of, I said goodbye. But there was a sense of calmness for a few minutes that did come over me. And I thought, you know, I would be a big believer in kind of God and all that stuff interfering. And like, there was that for like a minute. But I was also panicked in another way because I could feel nothing at all from my waist down. And that was scary. About 5 minutes later, I remember when they were putting me on the stretcher, there was such, oh my God, the shock came back into my body. I think it was just the adrenaline took over and I could feel nothing. And then it was just bang, everything hit me all at once. Somebody was saying that they had to meet a second ambulance on the road because they just didn't have enough morphine, everything, drugs like to just pump into me. Like they had to pump so much stuff into me to keep me alive. I remember my little brother, he was great too. He jumped up on the roof of the car and we were actually lucky. We'd only been at the shop about a few minutes before that. He had a big bottle of Lucozid and I remember he saying to me, no, just, he said, chug this. And I remember saying, no, leave me alone. Like, let me fall asleep. I was dying to fall asleep. Obviously, with so much loss of blood, he said to me, no, drink this. And he got it into me anyway, thank God. And I think that's what kept me alive as well.
4: No matter how familiar you are with the road, you should always expect the unexpected. This message has been brought to you by the News Reporting Scheme in association with Commissioner Mann. Slow down and stay safe on the roads.
0: Yep, we keep telling you do that. But sadly, unfortunately, for so many people, it just never seems to sink in. But thank you to Sarah and Rowan for that little insert. Midwest, good morning. It's Thursday, the 17th of September. Now, last week, I read an article that was printed in the Irish Independent newspaper by Charlie Weston. And it was all to do with this household benefit package. And the Department of Social Protection are now launching a multi-million

0: Euro, sorry, a multimedia advertising campaign to raise awareness about this scheme, because 116,000 householders are yet to take up the 580 euro one-off payment that you can actually get by applying for this scheme, and it can help you with the cost of energy bills and to pay for a television license. I read it last week, and the numbers of people who rang us and says, what's this scheme called? Where? How do we get information? Well, I'm delighted to say that we're joined on the programme this morning by Social Protection Minister Dara Kylleary. Good morning, Dara. Thank you very much indeed for talking
1: to us.
0: Good
1: morning, Tommy. Good morning to you and your listeners.
0: So when did this scheme first come to be enacted?
1: So this scheme is in place for many, many decades. I think it was Charles Haughey that introduced it way back in the day. It would have been the free, so-called free electricity and free telephone scheme. And over the years, that changed, and it's now known as the Household Benefit Scheme, Tommy. As you said, it's 420 per year, and then a free TV license, which is worth 160 euros. So that's 580 euro a year. Now, there's over 550,000 households are receiving it. So it's actually one of our biggest schemes in the department in terms of people using it. It's an investment of 317 million euro we estimate we'll be making this year. But I want to make sure that everybody's getting it. And I know I spoke to you and I spoke to Sarah and your team after you featured this there last week. And we are launching the campaign of awareness now. We did a similar campaign 2 years ago, but I was down at the ploughing yesterday and Tuesday. We had people at the ploughing that were able to tell people as they queued up whether or not they were entitled to it and whether or not they were getting it. And quite a number of people, and I kind of watched it for a while, quite a number of people were getting it and didn't realise that they were getting it, because it comes in just as there's no name on the payment that's coming into the accounts. All right. Similarly, Tommy, there was, you know, quite a number of people that should have been getting it, there weren't. So that's what we want to do,
0: right,
1: to give people the information on it.
0: The criteria is relatively simple. People over the age of 70 will qualify without needing a means test. Is that correct?
1: That's it, absolutely. If you're over 70, there's no means test, you automatically qualify it. It's one person in the house, Tommy. It's a payment per household. So, you know, if you had a situation there was two people over 70, there would be one payment for,
0: right,
1: per household.
0: And what about the under 70s can also qualify?
1: Under 70s can. If you're between 66 and 70 and you're on either a contributory or non-contributory pension, a bereaved partner's pension, CARES, or some other pensions, you can satisfy a means test. And then for people who are under the age of 66, CARES on disability, on the blind pension or the invalidity pension, they also can qualify and subject to a means test as well. But, you know, all of that information is available at mywelfare.ie, or we have a phone line set up as well, Tommy, for people to contact the phone line and engage with people about their own personal, and they can do so confidentially and privately. And that's 0818 200 400. That's 0818 200 400. And if they want to go online, it's gov.ie/HBP.
0: Okay. Mywelfare.ie is another website, but I think that number could be fairly busy today. It's 0818 200 400. Will it be paid retrospectively? If somebody didn't avail of this payment over the last number of years, will they get multiples of 580?
1: I'll come back to you on that. I'll come back to you and let you know on that one. But what we're trying to do is get everybody to get on it now, particularly, yeah, Tommy, at the moment, at such a time of high energy costs and high household costs, I really want to make sure that, you know, we're doing household benefits at this time, but that all of our schemes in the department, people are fully accessing them that are entitled to them. And, you know, so for instance, we're similarly on fuel allowance. We extended it this year. I extended it to working families for the first time, people on the working family payment. An extra 50,000 people have come on board now for fuel allowance as we get into the winter season. But for household benefits, as you said, for those over 70, we want people to check if you're getting it. That's great. You get it. You get the payment into your account every month. And one thing, you don't get the free license. It doesn't come in the post. It's just automatically registered on your data.
0: Okay.
1: But if you're not getting it, check your account before you ring. If you're not getting it, give a ring or go online.
0: And
1: we'll certainly work with you through that.
0: Okay. It's called the Household Benefits Package. Okay. Household Benefits Package. And if you go on to mywelfare.ie, You'll get all the details, or call 0818 200 400 and we'll entitle you, if you're eligible, €580 in a one-off payment into your bank account.
1: Just be- it's a monthly payment, Tommy.
0: Okay.
1: It's spread out over the year, which is something that people like on the payment. And the 420 is spread out over the year. And then the 160 is the TV license,
0: one-off,
1: which pays for your TV license every year at time of renewal. But that 420 comes into your account 12 months of the year, divided by 12.
0: Quick word before I let you go. Men's sheds. A lot of men's sheds are lined up for tomorrow morning's programme. They're really disappointed. They've heard that the payment to men's sheds, the grants, are being scrapped.
1: No, they're absolutely not. I'm reforming them, Tommy, because I cannot tell you how much I value the work of the men's sheds, and you and I have been in them. And it's been something, I remember in my first campaign back in 2007, one thing that struck me was that men in particular and older men were left in isolation. So the grants were really important. We, from the Department of Community Rural Development, we've invested about £2.5 million, £3 million in men's sheds over the last number of years. And separately, we've invested in the Irish Men's Sheds Association. But what people have been telling me in the sheds is that the grants are too cumbersome, that they're only volunteers, that they were having to keep every kind of detail. So I've asked the Men's Sheds Association to come back to me and make it more easy. I want to make it easier, and I've also told my officials in the department I want to make it easier. We're not scrapping it, we're changing it to make it easier. We have found, certainly in the last 18 months, Tommy, that it was taking too long to get the grant to the shed. And there was too many people involved in it. And I want to make sure we get the grant to the shed. And I can assure you it's not being scrapped. And the payments will continue, but they'll continue in a much easier fashion without the burden that's on shed officers who have enough work for doing at the best of times.
0: Okay, good news for men's sheds this morning. Dara Cleary, thank you so much indeed for joining us.
1: Thanks, Tommy.
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3: 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Taoiseach vows to retain inheritance tax relief for farmers. Suckler herd decline halted. Farmers urged to be vigilant over blue tongue threat. 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
0: I've got Niall, Edwin and Elabitha online telling us 2 minutes each what they're doing for Culture Night, which is tomorrow night in their areas. I'll start with Niall Quinn. Good morning, Niall. Tell me what you're doing in Matt Malloy's for Culture Night.
16: Yes, good morning, Tommy. And it's thanks for having me on. And it's great to hear about all the wonderful initiatives going and activities going on all throughout Mayo. But if you want a one-stop shop for Culture Night, Matt Malloy's is your place this Friday night. Starting at 6 o'clock, Grapefruit Moon, a local drama group, will be presenting their version of In the Shadow of the Glen by J.M. Singh. You didn't happen to get into it during the summer run, Tommy, did you?
0: I didn't, but I heard about it. I heard it was excellent.
16: Yeah, no, it was a lunchtime summer run, and It was very highly acclaimed, and we'd a full house nearly every Wednesday for the lunchtime run. So if you missed it during the summer, you have another chance to get to it. The beauty of it is it's a 30-minute show. It's a one-act play. It's dark in places, but it's fairly accessible for most ages.
0: Yeah. And it's free of charge, by the way. All of the events for Culture Night are free. So it's Matt Malloy's, the production by the wonderful Grapefruit Moon Players, Shadow of the Glen in Matt Malloy's on Friday night, tomorrow night. What time are you starting?
16: 6 o'clock, doors open, and then we start at 10 minutes later at about 10 past 6.
0: Brilliant.
16: And then after the show, Peter Malloy and friends will be starting the session in Malloy's at 8 in the front bar, and then David Regan will be playing in the Yard Bar at 10.
0: Brilliant. Okay, sounds like it's going to be great fun. That's in Matt Malloy's Culture Night special there. Thanks very much indeed, Niall.
16: Thanks, Sammy.
0: All the best to you. Let's go to Edwin McGrail. Sorry, Edwin McGrail. Yeah, it is Edwin. Hello, Edwin.
17: Good morning, Tommy. How are you?
0: Good. What can you tell me in 2 minutes?
17: Tommy, our Culture Night here in Duig on Atoll Island, we're really excited about it. There's something for everyone. We're starting at 7 p.m. in Mickey's Bar in Duig on Friday, and we have a great range of performers and events. Getting us underway at 7 is the brilliant Tom Delaney, who will do a willow weaving talk demonstration and display. Then our local group of sea swimmers, who take to the wild Atlantic all year round at Duig and Dugart beaches, they'll share their love for the sea through their swimming, and more particularly through creative writing about the sea that they've undertaken through various writing groups and courses here in Atoll. One of the sea swimmers then will present a stunning exhibition of underwater photographs taken in the waters around Atoll. From then on in, there'll be an open mic and all are welcome. We'll have trad music and dancing. Stephen Corrigan and David McGinty will sing a few tunes, and a few personalities from the village will perform recitations. Local resident Stuart May Banbury, who happens to be a first cousin of star singer James Morrison and a fine musician in his own right, he'll perform a few tunes, and we'll have some reflections on Mayo's famous All-Ireland victory. Teas and coffees will be available, and we're very grateful to Mayo County Council for all their support for this.
0: That's brilliant. Féile Dúige, so that's happening down in Atoll, and it all kicks off as part of Culture Night early in Dúige. That's going to be brilliant. Edwin, thanks so much.
17: Thanks, Tommy.
0: Look after yourself. Elzbieta Gazilka is finally with me. Good morning, Elzbieta. How are you?
18: Good morning, Tommy. Thank you for having me.
0: Okay, you're doing something in the Castlebar Market Square for Culture Night.
18: Yes, absolutely.
0: Yeah, go ahead.
18: All right. Sorry, I was thinking I cut off. So we will run the event called Running Through Blue. So it's music, art and exhibition. So welcome families and children. So this event is not only workshops on the Market Square, but also children will receive a map and booklet, which they will complete the task over the trail in town. They will discover art in two windows, businesses in Castlebar. I can't tell you where, because children have to discover themselves through the map.
0: Okay.
18: And then they will come back to Market Square, where we will have a workshop, mixed media workshop, and stitching, running stitch we will teach.
0: Okay, that sounds really good. So what time does the interactive art trail and workshops start?
18: It will start from 4 to 7.
0: Okay.
18: It's, we are available in that time, but 1 hour is enough to finish the trail and workshop. Okay. So between 4 and 7, welcome everyone, not only children, welcome parents, everybody who who likes to have dirty hands.
0: We all love dirty hands. Elzbieta, thank you so much indeed for joining us, and the very best of luck with that particular event. Good morning to you. And by the way, listeners, for all events for Culture Night tomorrow night, they're all free in galleries, art centres, pubs, clubs, you name it. Go to culturenight.ie/your own county, and all the information are there. Now, we know that Crowpatrick is used an awful lot by people for fundraisers, and I want to tell you about a charity climb of Crowpatrick, which is happening on Saturday to raise funds for the Irish Cancer Society and the Alzheimer's Society of Ireland. And I'm joined on the programme this morning by Teresa Coleman. Good morning, Teresa, and thank you very much indeed for talking to us.
19: Good morning, Tommy. Thanks ever so much for having me on today.
0: No problem. Your dad is originally from Carrickcastle, Seamus Coleman. Your mum, Mary Ellen, is from
19: Donegal.
0: Donegal.
19: Butcher in Donegal, yeah.
0: They live in Donegal. Your dad is 86. He was diagnosed with cancer in August of 24. Thank God he's doing really well. He's 86 now. And your mother diagnosed with dementia shortly after your dad's diagnosis. She's 84. And that's why you've decided to raise money for both the Irish Cancer Society and the Alzheimer's Society.
19: It is, yeah. Luckily, we were brought up playing Irish music and singing Irish songs, and decided Westport was such a good spot to do the fundraiser anyway, because it's such a beautiful place. The music is thriving there anyway. But obviously we have Crowpatrick as well. So we said twofold, we'll tap into our music associations and do a couple of sessions around the place, but also then do a climb up Crowpatrick. And there's a fundraising page so everybody can donate to it. We have buckets in a few pubs around town already, and we're hoping to do some music around the place from tomorrow onwards to raise some funds for two vital charities. The work they do is phenomenal. The support they've given us as a family is unbelievable, to be honest. So we said we'd try and do something and give something back, and doing it through music and the climb now on
0: Great. So you'll be doing the fundraiser with boots and with fiddles and banjos and accordions.
19: I don't know if we'll have them all on at the same time. There was talk at one stage of us trying to have a session at the top of Crowpatrick, but I don't think the weather's looking too promising for it, but we'll definitely make up for the music after the climb and before it anyway.
0: So many of our listeners will know your dad, Seamus Coleman from Carrickcastle. Has he been living up in Donegal most of his married life?
19: He's living, he moved over to England when he was only 17, as many Irish did. He moved over, and himself and mum met over there and married over there and raised 5 children. Moved back 22 years ago now, and all of the 5 of us are all living in Ireland as well. But he's from a family of 8, I think. I remember mum's a family of 13. But we've family all around Mayo still. There's uncles, the Murphys, living in Ball. Jerry and Brendan Murphy are in Ball, and their other brother Billy, he's my father-in-law, Billy Murphy. We've stuck to the Mayo side anyway.
0: Yeah. All right, listen, to find out more details, you do have an iDonate page, which is idonate.ie, and then if you just go for and search the, what is it, the there's a Coleman.
19: Yeah, so if you do idonate.ie/fundraiser/Teresa Coleman, so T-H-E-R-E-S-A Coleman, C-O-L-E-M-A-N. It's a charity climb and music fundraiser. It's on the iDonate page, and that's directly linked to the Irish Cancer Society and the Alzheimer's Society of Ireland.
0: Brilliant. Okay, that is idonate.ie/profile/Teresa Coleman, T-H-E-R-E-S-A Coleman.
19: Yep.
0: And you'll be able to donate. Listen, best of luck with it. Hope it goes well.
19: Thanks ever so much. We're in the Brewery and Walsh's if anyone's around over the weekend.
0: Playing fiddle and banjos.
19: All sorts of everything. Yeah. You're all welcome.
0: Good on you.
19: Thanks ever so much, Tommy.
0: Not at all. And I believe you're a good player yourself. You've represented your family with distinction at many flas over the years.
19: We'll do our best this week anyway to try and raise as much as we can.
0: Great stuff.
19: Appreciate the time, Tommy.
0: Not at all. Take care. That is the wonderful Teresa Coleman there, raising funds for the both the Irish Cancer Society and the Alzheimer's Society of Ireland. We had a call from a listener who told us he was at the ploughing championships yesterday. He's an old aged pensioner or senior citizen, but because he didn't purchase his ticket online, there was no facility at the gate to give him an OAP rate, so he had to pay the full whack to get in. He's been to the ploughing championships all down through the years and has always paid at the gate with the reduced rate, but not this year. And he just wonders, was he the only one? Do they not want the OAPs attending anymore, is his question. I'm sure they do, but there's technology at it. Again, this texter says, by the way, I apologise, there were lots and lots of questions for Derek Cleary. He was under time constraints and unfortunately so was I. So it wasn't that he was dodging any questions. By the way, loads and loads of people calling in to say Martin Foley was absolutely terrific. And I'll read you some of those statements and comments after news with Scott Stevens, which is next.
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6: Good morning, I'm Scott Stevens. The NTA has confirmed that funding has been sought for a new service that would improve connectivity between North Mayo and Knock Airport, and while also providing a new service between Charlestown and Castlebar. The confirmation was made to Ballina-based Fine Gael Senator Mark Duffy at a recent meeting of the Oireachtas Transport Committee. The National Transport Authority told him that the proposal has been submitted to the Minister for Transport and that funding has been sought in the upcoming budget as part of the Bus Connects plan. Senator Duffy explained what the route would mean for Mayo.
7: Glad to report that they've put forward the proposed route to the minister to fund in the budget as part of their budget ask for this year. And what this route means basically is that there would be six routes in and out of Knock Airport each way, each day, connecting all of County Mayo. And how this will work basically is it will begin in Charlestown, continue into Knock Airport, continue into Kilchumaw and onwards to Castlebar.
6: The official opening of a new sensory park in Ballina takes place tomorrow week, Friday the 25th of September, and the Cathaoirleach of Ballina Municipal District, Councillor Annie Mae Reap, is encouraging everyone to attend and to enjoy the experiences for themselves. The official opening will be performed by Minister Dara Cailleary and will take place at 3:30. The date and time was confirmed by the head of Ballina Municipal District, Anna Connor, at yesterday's monthly meeting. Ballina Sensory Park is a community-led sensory space located in the Tom Ruan Park on the Sligo Road in the town. Councillor Reap says it is possibly one of the best in the country.
8: I know it's there for a while, it's got a lot of work done, but we got caught up with COVID as well. But amazing. It's, as I said at the meeting today, I will be asking everybody to come and visit our sensory park. It's absolutely a fantastic sensory park, probably one of the best in Ireland, definitely in the west of Ireland.
6: And still to come, research from the ESRI shows an increase in school absences.
9: 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Just ask the faithful. 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
6: School absence rates for 9 to 13-year-olds have increased in the last 10 years. Research from the ESRI shows school absence has increased to a greater extent among young people with socio-emotional difficulties and those who do not like school. Research professor with the ESRI, Emer Smith, says absence is driven by a range of factors.
10: Around a fifth of young people in primary and post-primary school are missing 20 or more days a year. So that's what's called chronic absence. Absence is driven by socioeconomic disadvantage, by experiencing adverse life events like bereavement or parental mental health difficulties, and living in rented accommodation or in areas with fewer community bonds and fewer facilities for teenagers.
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6: Fresh and blustery today with sunny spells and scattered showers, most frequent in the morning and early afternoon. The showers will become isolated by the evening. Highest temperatures of 14 to 16 degrees in moderate to fresh and gusty westerly winds, strong in coastal parts before moderating in the evening.
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30: with Connolly's Cupra Sligo, where ordering your 262 vehicle is easy at connollys.ie.
6: And it's time now for this morning's death and funeral notices. The death has occurred of Roberto Amling, Gary Duff Park, Castlebar, and formerly of Balbriggan, Dublin, and Kaltenorheim, Thuringia, Germany. Cremation in Shannon Crematorium tomorrow at 2 o'clock. House private, please. Porrig Paddy Conroy, Green On, Tormacady. Funeral Mass today at 12 noon in St Mary's Church, Tormacady, with burial afterwards in the adjoining cemetery. John J. Dolan, Sligo Road, Ballyhadreen, County Roscommon, and late of Carrageen, Tulsk, County Roscommon. Mass of the Resurrection today at 12 noon in the Cathedral of the Annunciation and St. Nathie, Ballyhadreen, with burial afterwards in Kilcolman Cemetery. Francis Fran Heenahan, Coolis Duff, Kilmaine. Funeral cortege will arrive to St. Patrick's Church, Kilmaine, this morning at 11 o'clock for Requiem Mass at 11:30, with the funeral proceeding to the new cemetery, Kilmaine. Bridie Morgan, Ní Hodnett, Brackla, Ballymoe, County Galway. Funeral Mass in St. Crone's Church, Ballymoe, today at 12 noon, with a funeral proceeding to Kilcrone Cemetery. Martin Salmon, The Cedars, Brafey Road, Castlebar, Chapel Street, Castlebar, and Glen Island, Castlebar. Removal from his residence this morning at 10:30 for Requiem Mass at 12 noon in the Holy Rosary Church, Glen Island, followed by burial afterwards in Glen Island Cemetery. Tom Gallagher, Dadreen, Killadoon, Lewsburg, peacefully at the Mayo Hospice, Castlebar. Reposing at Sweeney's Funeral Home, Lewsburg, this evening from 6 o'clock until 8. Funeral arriving at the Church of the Holy Family, Killeen, tomorrow morning at 11:30 for Mass of the Resurrection at 12 noon, followed by burial in the adjoining cemetery. House private tomorrow morning, please. Mick Michael Gannon, Miltran, Clonfad, County Roscommon, peacefully at Mayo University Hospital. Reposing at the PJ Kane Funeral Home, Clonfad, this evening from 5 o'clock until 7, followed by removal to St. Patrick's Church, Clonfad. Mass of the Resurrection tomorrow at 12 noon, with burial afterwards in Granlahan Cemetery. James Kelly, Derry Hick Park and Moyhenna Brafey, Castlebar, following an accident. Reposing in Cody's Funeral Home, Castlebar, this evening from 5 o'clock, with removal at 8 to his parents' residence, Moyhenna Brafey. Removal from his parents' residence tomorrow morning at 11:30 to the Holy Family Church Park for Requiem Mass at 1 o'clock. Burial afterwards in Keelogues Cemetery. House private, please. Patrick Joseph Kelly, Pat. The Lodge, Craig Domain, Ballinrobe, unexpectedly at Mayo University Hospital. Reposing at Cummins Funeral Home, Ballinrobe, this evening from 5:30 until 7:30, followed by removal to his residence. Removal from his residence tomorrow to arrive in St. Mary's Church, Ballinrobe, at 1:30 for funeral mass at 2 o'clock. Burial afterwards in Kilmaine Cemetery. House private, please. Noel Moran, Bloomfield, Hollymount, suddenly at Hollymount Nursing Home. Reposing at Father Paddy's house, Robine, this evening from 6:30, with removal at 8 o'clock to Our Lady of Sorrow Church, Robine. Requiem Mass tomorrow morning at 12 noon, with the funeral proceeding to Robine Cemetery. House private, please. Paddy McNulty, Drummond, Carobehi, Castlerea, County Roscommon. Funeral arrangements will be announced later. Paddy Joe O'Malley, Runith, Lewsburg, peacefully in the Mayo Hospice. Reposing at Sweeney's Funeral Home, Lewsburg, tomorrow evening from 6 o'clock until 7:30. Removal from his home in Runith on Saturday morning at 11:15 to the Church of the Holy Family, Killeen, arriving at 11:30 for Mass at 12 noon, followed by burial in the adjoining cemetery. Thomas Timothy, Springarden, Granlahan, Ballinlaw, County Roscommon, peacefully, in Portiuncula Hospital, Ballinasloe. Reposing at Feeney's Funeral Home, Williamstown, this evening from 5:30, with removal at 7:30 to St. Patrick's Church, Granlahan. Funeral Mass tomorrow at 12 noon, with the funeral proceeding to the adjoining cemetery. Michael Walsh, Ballinaya Ballinrobe suddenly at his residence, reposing at St. Joseph's Funeral Home, Ballinrobe, this evening from 5:30, with removal at 7:00 to St. Mary's Church, Ballinrobe. Requiem Mass tomorrow morning at 11:00, with the funeral proceeding to the new cemetery, Ballinrobe. And that concludes this morning's funeral notices. Midwest Radio extends sympathy to the family and friends of the deceased. May the souls of the departed rest in peace. All funeral arrangements are available to view on midwestradio.ie, where you can also leave a message of condolence.
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14: Thanks, Scott. In business news, one in four Irish mortgage holders mistakenly believed that they were required to purchase their home insurance through their mortgage lender when buying their home. According to a survey of 1,000 adults around the country, it found that more than half of mortgage holders bought their home insurance through their mortgage lender, whilst most did so because they believed it was a prerequisite. 20% said they did so because it was more convenient, whilst 8% believed their lender offered the best price. And battery electric vehicle registrations in Europe have risen by 54.2% in August, pushing the market well ahead of forecasts. Battery electric vehicles across 16 European markets have risen by over 202,000 vehicles, and the figures suggest Europe's EV market is outperforming expectations. On the currency markets right now, euro is $1.15 and 86.2 pence sterling.
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14: Just to announce the winner of our competition today in association with Casey's Laundress, their all-new beautiful store in Ballina. Good news for Anne Kenny from Ballyglass, the Neil in Ballinrobe. Well done, Anne. You've just won yourself that €50 voucher to head over to Ballina and spend it there at Casey's Laundress. Their beautiful new store is now open. So good luck to all involved. Hello to Dolores, good friend Dolores. Hello Dolores, hope you're keeping well. Arda Community Centre, this Sunday after the 11 o'clock Mass, they're having an event. She says, would you please mention it's a forthcoming coffee morning in Arda Community Centre after the 11 o'clock Mass this Sunday in aid of Mayo Roscommon Hospice. So after Mass in Arda, pop down to the Community Centre, nice hot cup of coffee or tea. They might even have Bovril, you never know. So Dolores, hope that goes really well. Tommy, please wish my wonderful daddy from Shra in Belmullet a happy birthday. His name is Michael Chris Barrett. Good morning, Michael Chris. Thank you for being dad, not only a wonderful dad, but the best dad in the world. And thanks for taking care of me and always been there for you, for me. I'm so lucky to have you in my life with lots of love from your daughter, Michaela Barrett. Isn't that lovely? Michaela, thank you. And here's to that wonderful dad of yours, Michael Chris Barrett in Shra. Have a lovely day, Michael Chris. You must be so proud of Michaela. She's certainly proud of you. Best wishes to Jerry Coyne from Claddagh. I think we mentioned Jerry earlier. It's his birthday today. Lots of love from Leah, Leona, also from Chase, and hope Angela spoils you rotten today, Jerry. You deserve it. Okay. Texts galore coming in here. A purse has been lost in Hollymount Village on Tuesday evening. If found, you might hand it into either Hollymount stores or the local Garda station, if you would. And a gentle reminder to all of us about Baker 51 this coming Sunday. Remember, they're having their Dementia Awareness Information Day. So please come along. I think it starts around 10 or 11 and runs until early afternoon. And it's all in aid of the Foxford Alzheimer's Care Trust. So that's on Sunday morning in Baker 51, that beautiful restaurant cafe in Ballina. Time for jobs.
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14: 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You have a minimum level 5 qualification in childcare. 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
14: On the subject of the ploughing, we mentioned an old age pensioner who wanted to pay cash getting into the ploughing championships, but because he hadn't pre-purchased his ticket, he wasn't able to avail of the OAP discount. Lots of texts about this. About the entrance to the ploughing, this texter says, we were treated the same as that man. We found the staff at the entrance to be not very pleasant, which I'm sad to hear. The committee should be made more aware of how OAPs should be treated. Everything was so expensive. We did have a lovely day, but everything in this life is now so expensive. As I say, loads of people calling in to compliment Martin Ford, who was with us earlier talking about a rail track. This texter says, Irish Rail are only running a token gesture of a railway service in Mayo. The minister was asked recently to put in safety measures at unmanned railway crossings, and his reply was not to panic, and we'll wait and see. This after numerous incidents and deaths, and yet to brush this under the carpet is disgraceful. One example of a Mickey Mouse rail system we have here in the West is keep an eye in 2027 for any Mayo versus Roscommon football match, either in the league or championship. You'll not see any proper times for the train to and from any of the games. A few years ago in Dr. Hyde Park, Mayo played Roscommon. The train left Westport and Ballina at 8 o'clock in the morning, arriving at 10 for a game at 4 in the afternoon. The next train wouldn't arrive in Roscommon until nearly 5 o'clock. No joint-up thinking at all. Why not have a special train going from Mayo to Athlone once or twice outside of normal hours to accommodate football supporters and take cars off our roads? Keep an eye on next year and you'll see I'm right. Thanks, Niamh. She says, in relation to drug testing and young farmers, she says, what about drug testing for guards too? Listening to your discussion about drug testing and farmers, I think there's a wider point worth making. Niamh says, I was previously a member of the Defence Forces, where compulsory random drug testing was part of the system. It wasn't simply a test when you joined. Serving personnel could randomly test you. So, if we're discussing drug testing in safety-critical occupations, shouldn't we be looking consistently across the board? Farmers are being discussed, but Gardaí are also in safety-critical roles, carrying weapons, driving at speed, and dealing with people in potentially volatile situations. I understand that Garda recruits undergo substance misuse testing as part of recruitment, but as I understand it, random testing of serving Gardaí has been postponed in legislation and policy, rather than being an established routine system like the Defence Force's random testing programme. And Niamh finishes by saying, I'm not suggesting that Gardaí are taking drugs. I'm asking a straightforward question about consistency. If random testing is considered appropriate for one safety-critical profession, why shouldn't the same principle be considered for other occupations where impairment could potentially put lives at risk? And that's from Niamh.
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14: Welcome back. Brenda Grealis is a gifted singer and harpist. She's devoted her entire life to bringing comfort and joy to others through her music. But tragically, last October, she was diagnosed with Perm Stiff Person Syndrome, which is an extremely rare, severe neurological disease that causes extreme muscle rigidity, also pain spasms and progressive loss of mobility. And there was genuine sadness around the region because Brenda Grealis would have performed at many weddings and funerals and church events, as well as other musical events. And when news came through that Brenda had been diagnosed with this particular condition, there was genuine stunness and sadness about what the future held. Her husband Peter was in studio with us to tell us that she was in hospital, things weren't looking good, huge renovations were going to be required if Brenda ever made it through the basic prognosis, and to get her home and make her as comfortable as possible. And you know what? I sometimes think miracles do happen. Brenda Grealis is in studio with me this morning. Good morning, Brenda.
3: Good morning, Tommy.
14: How are you?
3: Fine, thank you.
14: Now, when we heard this news, everybody was shocked, but nobody was as shocked as Peter and the family and yourself, of course. Were you aware of how serious it was?
3: Initially, I wasn't. First of all, Tommy, thank you so much for having me on Midwest Radio. I'm absolutely delighted to be here. I also want to thank everyone at Midwest Radio for supporting me throughout my illness, as it meant more words to me than I can put into words. My symptoms began about 3 years ago with terrible migraines and exhaustion. I was still trying to carry on with my life and music, performing at weddings and events, and I always brought Brufen with me to help me through the pain. I was treated for different conditions, but nothing explained what was happening. Last October, I became extremely unwell, and I was rushed by ambulance to Castlebar Hospital, where I was met by consultant Dr. Risby and Dr. Rob Durkin, who truly was only 6 months into the job at the time. Rob told me he didn't think I had fibromyalgia. He believed he knew I had, but said it would be very rare. I underwent numerous investigations, including blood tests and lumbar punctures, nerve tests and other examinations. Rob asked if I knew Celine Dion. I said, yes, I absolutely adore Celine Dion. I still have her ticket from when she had to cancel her concert back in COVID. He explained that she had stiff person syndrome. Further investigations led to my diagnosis of PERM, which is rigidity, and it affects the brain. And it has affected my movement, my memory, my vision, sensitivity to light and sound, and my ability to do many things I once took for granted. There are only a very small number of documented PERM cases worldwide, which is why raising awareness is so important to me. One of my main treatments is I get monthly infusions. It is given through a vein and helps regulate my immune system. I refuse infusions approximately every month. They can leave me feeling quite unwell. They also make a significant difference to my symptoms. People sometimes hear the word spasm and imagine a small muscle twitch. For me, it can be very much more. A spasm can come without warning, affecting my feet, my legs, my hands, my arms, my tongue, my entire body. And it can be extremely painful and very frightening. During a severe spasm, I may be unable to speak and I can have difficulty breathing. There have been times when my whole body became rigid and needed help from my husband, Peter, and my carers, who are wonderful. Sometimes I have to be hoisted into bed because I cannot safely get there. I want to say a heartfelt thank you to everyone who has stood beside me. First and foremost, thank you to my husband, Peter,

McGrath for helping me tell my story, and to all the local businesses and businesses further afield who supported me through fundraising donations and sharing my story. There are so many people I could name, and I'm afraid I leave somebody out. If I haven't mentioned you, please know that I haven't forgotten you. Every prayer, call, visit, message and kind gesture has meant so much. I'm not coming on Midwest Radio looking for money. I'm here to thank people and to raise awareness of this incredibly rare disease. Music has always been a huge part of my life. I was a harpist and performed at weddings and events and music, and sometimes it was something I truly loved. My illness has taken away so many things I used to do, but hasn't taken away my love of music. So there's no better place than Midwest Radio. And with that, I would like to sing a little verse for you all of Amazing Grace.

0: you, Tommy.
1: Absolutely beautiful, Brenda. Thank you for those lovely words. And I know that can't have been easy. That was a challenge for you, was it?
0: It is. My voice is not what it used to be. When as I mentioned, my symptoms started about 3 years ago. Yeah. I was always very active and very traveling with my children, always on the go, loved going to my weddings. It wasn't just a job to me, it was something I absolutely loved doing. And 3 years ago, I just started to feel unwell. I didn't feel myself. I developed these very sudden migraines, never had a headache in my life. And out of the blue, just started these headaches. And that developed then into just soreness and tiredness. I just felt I did not feel myself. And it went on and on. And
1: when you got the diagnosis, and I'm sure like many, you'd never heard of PERM, stiff person syndrome, and then when you'd heard about Celine Dion, and by the way, she was in Paris.
0: I'm watching all her reels, I'm following her, I'm hashtagging her and tagging, it's my dream. I know it sounds crazy, but my absolute dream would be to reach out to her at some point. Yeah. She's just such an inspiration to me. I've always loved her. As I said, I still have her ticket from her cancelled concert. I'd obtained a ticket at that time. And
1: wasn't it ironic that you ultimately were to get the same?
0: It was unbelievable, yeah.
1: Are you wheelchair bound all the time, or how mobile are you?
0: So I have a special walker at home that I use indoors. I'm housebound at the moment. I cannot leave the house. My husband Peter brings me places. But the risk is, if I'm brought out, I can go into a spasm. So I have fantastic carers looking after me. They come in every day, look after me, attend to all my needs and medication. But there is a risk that if they take me out, I could spasm on the roadside or something.
1: So it's not worth it.
0: It's not worth the risk.
1: Yeah. And what is the long-term prognosis?
0: There is no cure for this disease, unfortunately. But I take it, as the song goes, one day at a time. And I don't look too far into the future. I just take it one day at a time. I get out of bed every morning. I'm so grateful to God that I can do that.
1: Yeah.
0: I'm grateful to be alive.
1: Well, it is great to have you here. And Peter, with the last time you sat in this radio station, you were a very broken man with a very bleak outlook. Little did you think that a day like this would ever come.
2: Yes, that's true, Tommy, and I suppose it's been a long road. A lot has happened, and Brenda's diagnosis came to be the real answer to her problem. But we have had a long road with her care, and her care still goes on. We have to, I 24/7 mind her. I have carers in during the day, I mind her at night, and it's a lot of care, because you could have a spasm at 2 o'clock in the morning, and the severity

0: pain where you have to deal with yourself. And thankfully that, you know, through, I suppose, experience being in healthcare, that I kind of know exactly how to deal with Brenda. And but it's a daunting time of the night to be caught up in a spasm for 2 hours and trying to get her back to normal again, hoist her from a toilet to into her bed again. It's quite
1: daunting.
0: Yeah.
1: We also have Caroline Murnane with us. Caroline, good morning.
2: Good morning, Tommy.
1: Thanks for joining us. Caroline, you know, you were with us at the time of the diagnosis and the fundraising and the GoFundMe and so on. People were extremely generous.
2: Oh my God, people were just, we've been overwhelmed really by the kindness, the hard work and the generosity of the communities across Mayo and beyond. You know, all the people that donated to the GoFundMe and all those people that came together and arranged fundraising events, it's just been incredible. It allowed Peter to get part of the house adapted, to allow Brenda to come home. And I know Brenda isn't on for the GoFundMe side of it, but in reality, there is more to be done, and Brenda's ongoing care and medical costs will have to be taken care of. And the HSC do provide some care, but the majority, as most carers will know from their own experiences, the majority of the care is being provided by Peter. And he's also trying to keep a job down and raise the family. So the fundraise events are going to continue. And if it's okay, if I could just plug one fundraiser that's coming up for Brenda. Yeah. It's been organised by Declan Durkin and Declan Kilkelly from Garbo's. And it's going to be on the Sunday of the October bank holiday weekend, the 25th of October. It's entitled A McGoldrick's Reunion, bringing back the spirit of McGoldrick's from back in the day. Several bands who used to play in McGoldrick's will be performing on the night, and they're giving all their time free of charge, and all the proceeds will be going to Brenda's GoFundMe, which we're so grateful for. Now, the capacity in Garbo's is limited. I think it's about 150 people. So early ticket purchase is recommended. And if people aren't able to go but still would like to donate, they can do so getting on the GoFundMe page.
1: Excellent. So, and that GoFundMe page, what should people look for?
2: So if they just Google, if they go into, I suppose, GoFundMe and just search for Brenda Grealis, her GoFundMe page will come up. It's still open. You know, Brenda has done so well. She was in hospital for 7 months, and it's due to the kindness and generosity of people that we were able to get Brenda home. But, you know, every day is challenging for Brenda. You know, it's great to see Celine Dion back at work and back on stage. But unfortunately, the variant that Brenda has is far more severe and far more rare.
1: Okay. Well, look, it's, as Brenda says herself, one day at a time.
2: A time, exactly.
1: So if listeners go on to GoFundMe and just do a search for Brenda Grealis, that's G-R-E-A-L-I-S, all the information is there. Teresa, Caroline, thank you very much indeed for talking to us. Brenda, last question to you. What has this experience taught you? Is there any light in this awful dark tunnel that you're in?
3: Yes, definitely. One thing I've taken for granted is you never know what's going to happen from day to day. Not worry about things. You can be running and racing all you want, but you never know what's around the corner. I'm currently on 44 tablets a day. I was very active. I was going on holidays with my children and living life. But I'm so grateful to be alive and with my husband and my children, and every day is a good day when I can get out of bed and put my feet on the ground, and I'm so grateful to be able to do that.
1: How we take our health for granted.
3: Exactly.
1: We sure do. Loads and loads of calls, just from random listeners saying, delighted to hear you sing, delighted to hear you talk. Breed says, what a wonderful woman and a beautiful voice. Keep on going. You have great determination. This is from Bernard Zane and family in Ballyvarig. So lovely to hear Brenda. Her kindness and generosity of spirit always shines through, and we wish her continued health to her, to Peter, and indeed the family. This one says, what a wonderful story. In God we trust, says Mary. Brenda, simply the best. Good wishes to her beautiful singing voice, and God be with her. That's Tony in Belmullet. This texter says, Brenda, your voice is still amazing. Lovely to hear you doing so well. You're in my thoughts and prayers. Regards from Geraldine, ex-Quilcha, who wanted to say hello to you today.
3: Thank you so much.
1: And there's so many others calling in just to say it's brilliant to hear you on the radio today. So thank you. Come in, Peter. Thank you very much indeed.
3: Thank you.
1: Caroline, we appreciate your time as well.
2: Thanks, Tommy.
1: Brenda Grills. Thank you so much. That's where we leave that for a moment. We'll be back after these.
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1: I always enjoy when I see the face of Terry McDonough, wonderful writer, coming into the studio. Good morning to you. How are you?
16: Good morning, Tommy. Thanks for having me.
1: Not at all. You are here to tell us about an event that's taking place at the Sculpture Park in Kilchuma on Saturday week. What is it?
16: Well, we have the Kilchmott Poetry Trail, and we're adding the poem Kondawio from Anthony Raftery to our thing, because Raftery is a native of the area. So we're adding that on the thing. We have 8 people now in our Kilchmott Poetry Trail. We've built it up over the last couple of years, and we want to continue with it. You know, it's a really great project.
1: So this will be unveiled, this particular plaque?
16: It will be unveiled, yes. Yeah. David Nicholas and myself have been doing it, yeah.
1: With an extract of what?
16: With the poem itself.
1: The whole poem?
16: Not all of it, but 2 verses, yeah.
1: And it's carved in stone, is it?
16: Carved, yeah. Dominic Fannin from local here, Ahamore, he has done the work. It's beautiful work. It's, as you go into the sculpture park, it's just there inside the gate and inside the main entrance now.
1: Who's doing the unveiling?
16: Colette Niquet, doctor now, Colette Niquet. She's originally from Shrewl, but she's a lecturer and researcher, and so she's... has done a thesis on Raftery herself, you know, and she spent a lot of time as a child up around Annadown and Ahoon, where Raftery, the boat went down.
1: So the unveiling is at 5 on Saturday evening week. That's the 26th of September.
16: At 5 o'clock.
1: 5 o'clock, yeah. And then a bit of crack afterwards in the museum.
16: Well, yeah, we want to have some couple of reads. So Gerry Reedy is coming along. I'll read a few things, and we have people playing a bit of music. Ollie Burke is going to sing Caledon at the opening, at the unveiling, and we'll have a small little gathering, you know, it'll be a nice occasion, I think.
1: And are there plans afoot for more of these particular plaques to be erected?
16: Absolutely. I mean, it depends a bit on funding. I mean, we're very lucky that we got funding this time from Bernard and Catherine Begley in New York, originally from Camden Town, from Carandine, outside Kilchmott, and living in New York, and they have sponsored us, given money to, you know, to the Tidy Towns and David.
1: And just very quickly, you know, people maybe don't realise the Sculpture Park has so much to offer.
16: It has lots to offer. It has the museum as well, and the old train and sculptures, and next to it then is the Emigrant Park, the new Emigrant Park. So there's a lot. It's a great place just to stroll around, you know.
1: It's a lovely, lovely place.
16: It is, yeah.
1: So Kilchmott, and we will remind listeners about this all next week, because we want a good crowd to arrive. 5 o'clock on Saturday week, 26th of September, at the Sculpture Park in Kilchmott, for the unveiling of that particular plaque by Dr. Colette Niquet at 5 o'clock, followed by readings and music in the museum in Kilchmott. Thanks so much, Terry, for coming in.
16: Yeah, thanks a lot, Tommy. Really appreciate it.
1: We will be talking to you soon. Thank you. Okay. That's Terry McDonough, live in studio. Live and in colour, as Joe Byrne might say.
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1: Okay, you're welcome back to the programme, The Tommy Maron Show, for this Thursday morning. We're nearly out of time. Mark Gilmore is with us as usual on a Thursday, although he hasn't been with us for a while, taking his little annual holidays. I want to talk to you, if you don't mind, because a lot of people are asking about this government saving plan, Mark. What's happening with it?
19: Yeah, we seem to be drip-fed some of the information on Tommy, you know. As I say, first of all, I'd always say it's there's no top-up from the government. It's not, from that point of view, like the SSIA. But the idea is that most countries have some tax-efficient savings plan. What happens here in Ireland, we take our after-tax income, which has been taxed at 20 or 40% or whatever, with the USC and all the rest on top of it, then we put it into a bank, or we put it into a savings plan, and we're taxed again on that money. So we're really out of kilter with some other European countries. So I suppose the idea is that up to a certain amount is going to be tax-free. 25,000 is what's been reported. Anyone over 18 with a PPS number can avail of the savings account. There's going to be one per person, and there's going to be limits on how much you can put in. So they're kind of drip feeding it through. You're going to invest in shares and bonds. It's not going to be cash, and there's going to be no very high risk options. I still have a concern that people will be investing in stuff maybe that they don't understand, but we'll see. We'll see the detail when it comes out. And there will be a management charge of 1%, which some people are saying is kind of a stealth tax, if you want to put it that way.
1: Okay, calls already coming in. Sean wants to know, can he take out a life cover plan to pay inheritance tax? And if so, are they expensive?
19: They are expensive. So if somebody has a tax liability or something like that, so if parents are is going to pass away and there's a house, we'll say, and maybe assets, you can take out what's a Section 72 life cover plan. This doesn't add to the tax liability. It sits aside. So if there's 200,000, we'll say, paid in this plan, it sits aside from the estate and it's used to cover the cost of the tax. But because by their very nature, Tommy, they are a whole of life plan. They're a plan that has to cover somebody right up until they're 80, 90, whatever age they pass away. They can be quite expensive. There is one company called Royal London, and they allow you after 15 years to cash out the plan in year 16. So you can get money back. So if the situation has changed and there's no tax liability, it's one to look at. But there are options to have a look at.
1: Listener in Ballandine says, I'm going to be leaving my current job in the next couple of weeks to take up a new position. What do I do with my pension from my old job? Can I transfer it to the new pension at my new employer?
19: You can, Tommy. You can leave it sit as it is, and I suppose the old trustees and the old employer will kind of look after it if you want, and you'll still get an annual statement. Probably not the best thing to do. You're as well off to transfer it either into a new scheme and have all your eggs, you know, working together, not all the eggs in one basket, but have them working together from the point of view, especially depending if it's a small pension. If it's a larger pension, Tommy, maybe you could just transfer it out into a thing called a retirement bond. And remember, because you've left service there, you're no longer employed by that, and if you're over 50, you can actually access that pension. So I'd be kind of saying maybe transfer it out into a thing called a retirement bond. It's in your name. The old employer has no hand or part in it anymore, and you can get access at 50 should you need it.
1: Okay, Jim isn't feeling very positive today. He says, if I were to die today, what happens to my private pension? Does it go to my next of kin, and is it taxable?
19: Yeah, there's different forms of pension, but in general, what I'll say on that question is there's only one type of pension, which is called an annuity pension, and the annuity pension would die with you, and that's where pensions kind of get a bad name. But most other pensions, and nobody does annuity pensions, so I could knock that one on the head, really. Most other pensions, then, they actually do transfer to next of kin, okay? So if you have a thing called an approved retirement fund, and you have a husband and wife, the husband passed away, it passes to the wife under the spousal exemption, so there's no tax paid once it passes, but when she draws it down, then there would be tax to be paid, okay, on that. So most pensions are taxable, depending on your situation. You could have a situation where you're very low income and you might be able to draw some of it out tax-free, but it's a very individual type thing, but there generally is tax to be paid.
1: Okay, and if somebody is single, doesn't have a wife or husband, what happens then?
19: Yeah, well, the pension then would still form part of their estate. If it's a normal pension, a personal pension, company pension, it form part of their estate. There may be tax taken out of it at source from the provider, 30% possibly, but then the remainder would form part of their estate and be divvied out in the normal way.
1: Okay, are the ECB going to increase interest rates today?
19: Yeah, sorry, it was actually last week, I think, on that one. They have done that one. They've increased the interest rates. It's gone up from, I think it's 2.25% to 2.5%. So what it would mean, I suppose, is it's an extra €13. Tracker mortgage holders are the ones who seem to get hit with this straight away. And it's an extra €13 per 100,000 that they'll be seeing. In fairness to the banks, Tommy, I know we always give out about them passing on these rate increases, but in June they didn't pass it on, the rate increase that came through there. Some of the smaller banks did, but the pillar banks didn't. But now watch this space, they will be passing this on, and I know one of the members that are on the council of the central bank has said be prepared to raise interest rates even more, but okay, there are options available, and even look at maybe breaking out of your fixed rate if you have to at this stage.
1: Very good, Mark, thank you as always. If people want to get in touch with Mark, what's your best way of doing it?
19: Yeah, it's 085 100 9753.
1: Okay, and we'll talk to you next week. Mark, thanks very much. And by the way, thanks for all your questions. Oh, there was just one here. Am I allowed to have €20,000 in savings? to get and get a non-contributory pension.
19: Yeah, there is an amount you're allowed. Yes, that shouldn't come against them from that point of view.
1: Okay,
19: yeah.
1: Very good. Thanks, Mark. Loads of people asking me to repeat again the phone number for that household benefit package. If you missed it earlier, we had Dara Cleary with us, the Department of Social Welfare, launching this campaign about this state financial support to help older people pay their high energy bills and television licences. The scheme will give you a total of €580 a year to help with the cost of energy bills and to pay your TV licence. People over the age of 70 qualify without a means test. One payment is made per household. In some cases, under 70s can qualify if you meet certain criteria. But the phone number to call, if you want more details, is 0818 200 400. That's 0818 200 400. And you get through there to the... it's not revenue thing, it's my welfare, social welfare, and they'll be able to give you the details. That's 0818 200 400. You may already be getting it. It's paid weekly, but a lot of people aren't. 116,000 people haven't availed of it. So you are probably one of those. So do check it out. You can also check out mywelfare.ie and just do a search for that particular. It's called the Household Benefits Package. Okay, that is it. Time check on Midwest. It's coming up to 3 minutes to 11.
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1: A quick happy first birthday, Jack O'Sullivan in Charlestown. Good morning, Jack. Have a great birthday today. Mammy, Daddy and your sister Sienna wishing you well. And our good friend Detta Malloy, she's going from Knock to Medjugorje on the 23rd of September for a pilgrimage. One seat available. So if you want more details, call us here. Petrina will give you the number. That's it for today. Thanks to Oisín Macken on research, to Sarah Jennings, our producer. Thanks to Petrina on the phones, and of course our wonderful sponsors, Westport Estate. Back tomorrow morning. Until then, from me, Tommy Maron, and all of us here, have a great day. 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
17: Good morning, I'm Lauren Skates. Michael Healy-Ray says he will not be deterred from continuing his work following an assault in Dublin yesterday. The TD says a serious conversation on the toxicity directed towards politicians is needed, and abuse, intimidation and violence can never be accepted or normalised. In a post on social media, he has thanked the emergency services, hospital staff and his supporters. There has been condemnation of the attack from across the political spectrum. Independent councillor for Kenmare, Dan McCarthy, says beating politicians is not an answer to any problems.
18: Politics is a kind of a thing that's either in you or it isn't, and it's for some people, and when you go into it, you know the ups and the downs, and you're there to do your best for everyone. It won't always happen, but I think you're going to be a politician, you isn't going to solve any problem for this country or for anyone else either.
17: The European Commission insists the proposed partnership with Canada is not against anyone else. It's been responding to overnight criticism from Donald Trump, who described the idea as laughable. Business editor Joe Lynham says the US president is threatening serious tariffs on the EU.
19: He said it would be a, quote, hostile act. And he said, if it's a good intention, that's fine. If it's a bad intention, we'll put very heavy tariffs on Europe. And the US would also supposedly halt trade with Europe entirely in some areas.
17: And coming up, school absences on the rise in the past decade.
20: 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Yes, you scan. DRS applies.
17: There's been a rise in school absences over the past decade. Research from the ESRI found that absence rates vary significantly by social background. Higher rates were seen among unskilled manual and non-employed families, those whose mothers have lower levels of education, families experiencing financial strain and lone parent households. Director of the National Association of Principals and Deputies, Paul Crone, says since the pandemic, there's also been an increase in children finding it difficult to come to school.
21: Remembering that our 13-year-olds
0: now, where at home, probably around their formative socialization years, 5 or 6 years ago, they would have been second, third class at a time when they make really good, strong bonding friendships and they were told to stay at home. So it's partly not surprising that they missed out on those formative years of developing those friendships.
21: The weather forecast.
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17: Fresh and blustery today with sunny spells and scattered showers, most frequent in the morning and early afternoon. The showers will become isolated by the evening, highest temperatures of 14 to 16 degrees.
21: The weather forecast.
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25: Now, first in soccer, Republic of Ireland captain Nathan Collins is a major doubt for the upcoming Nations League games against Kosovo, Israel and Austria. The Brentford defender came off with a calf injury during their Premier League encounter with Sunderland earlier this month. Manager Heimir Hallgrimsson will name his squad this morning. Former captain Seamus Coleman is expected to be included, despite the veteran defender being without a club since leaving Everton in the summer. James Abankwa is likely to be called up after an impressive start to the season with Udinese, and Hibernian forward Owen Elding is also in line to make the squad after obtaining his passport. Meanwhile, the lineup for the fourth round of the English League Cup will be completed today. Holders Manchester City take on Norwich, with the winner of that tie drawn to face Brighton next. It's a 7:30 start at the Etihad Stadium tonight. Lastly, in Gaelic games, the new rule enhancements in hurling will reportedly be tried out in a pair of interprovincial fixtures this November. The outlawing of consecutive hand passes and new restrictions on puckouts are the proposed changes by the Hurling Expert Advisory Group.
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24: 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And 7 and 4, 74. If you fill a full panel, call 09496 30169 to claim your prize between 4 and 8 o'clock this evening. Yesterday's snowball game for €5,400 was not won. 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
1: David Cawley, you are so right in what you say. We are broadcasting live from the N17 Superstores. We're here in Ballina. We're with Kevin and Karen and Michelle and all the staff here at the N17 Superstores. Why are we here? I'll tell you why we're here. We're here to celebrate an annual event. Yes, the big midnight sale. Now, it's going to be on tomorrow, so it's business as normal until 4 o'clock this afternoon here. The store in Ballina is open until 4 o'clock. It will close at 4 o'clock this afternoon. It'll remain closed until 5 o'clock tomorrow afternoon, and then from 5 to midnight, well, that'll be it. Bargains galore. I cannot emphasise, and you'll see yourself when you come to the N17 on the Cross Malina Road in Ballina, by the way, I cannot emphasise enough how much stock is in there. It is unbelievably stocked, literally to the roof, with everything electrical, with everything furniture. It's all in there to be seen, and of course it'll be fantastically reduced in the midnight sale tomorrow night. So we'll talk to Kevin, and we'll talk to Karen, and we'll talk to Michelle as we go through the course of the morning, but it's business as normal as well on the programme, so you can phone us on 0818 3055. You can text or WhatsApp on 087 900 41 41, with thanks to everyone's favourite Irish pub in New York, Connolly's Pub and Restaurant just off Times Square. And you can email us too on studio@midwestradio.ie. That's studio@midwestradio.ie. And a big thanks to Tommy Maron for the last couple of hours of chat and debate. Some great stuff on with Tommy this morning between 9 and 11, and more tomorrow with God's help between 9 and 11 on Friday's edition of the Tommy Maron program. Now, let's get cracking here. Let's see what's on the screen already. Happy wedding anniversary to Magella and Noel Cook. They're in Abbey Knockmoy in County Galway. That's in from Tom and Esther. And please wish happy birthday to Anne Scullion and Jerry Coyne. And they're in Claddaduff today, and they're tuned into the program to do. Thanks to you all, and happy birthday indeed. And I also want to say, I was down with our old friends, Cars, Daybreak. Wonderful, wonderful Cars, Daybreak here in Lord Edward Street, just down the road from us. Wonderful, wonderful team of people that work there. Great shop, great stock. And I met lots of lovely people there this morning. But one young man in particular I met was a man called Fergal Baran. And Fergal came up with the big shake hands, and there he was, all set in the green and red in him. So I said, Fergal, absolutely, we'll give you a mention when I get started today. So hello to Fergal and all the team at Cars Daybreak, Lord Edward Street in Ballina. So here we are at the N17. We're getting ready to talk about a midnight sale from 5 until 12 tomorrow night. From 5 until 12 tomorrow night. And what else can we do except bring you these boyos? So popular. Thousands of ye went to see them a couple of weeks ago in the Royal Theatre in Castlebar. So let's kick it off today, being as we're at the N17 with the N17. Good morning. Welcome to Thursday's Mid-Morning Show.

0: Asha, what else could we do today except play them? The Boyos from the Saw Doctor Show, then. And the In 17. And I have a man across the table from me in the Island West Satellite Cruiser who could be with him. He's seen them that many. How many times have you seen them this year, Kevin?
1: We've seen them two or three times, Jerry. We could see them two or three more as well.
0: Asha, they're great, aren't
1: good
0: they?
1: Good local tune men, yeah.
0: Absolutely, yeah. Good local tune men. Yeah. Kevin, how are you?
1: Not too bad now, and Jerry, and yourself?
0: It's good to be back for our biannual visit. We're here for the autumn midnight sale. I was telling our listeners earlier on. Do you know what I want to ask you now, by the way, straight away?
1: Yeah.
0: I meant to ask, I was coming. Where did this idea come from to have a midnight sale?
1: A long time ago, our father, Tom, I suppose, who started the business back in 97, he would have started this back in the early 2000s, the midnight sales, you know. So they're going a long, long time.
0: So Dad is the man.
1: Yeah. At the time, and he, I suppose they've sort of caught on. I suppose because people know the value that's to be got. Yes, and so this is our annual pilgrimage to Ballina every September. Is kind of people are getting to know it, and you are as well. So it's great to have you back.
0: Well, it's good to be back, Kevin, with you old buddies of ours. We go back a long way, you and Dad and Mam and all, at the Inn 17. Kevin, I was saying to our listeners too at the top of the shop, I cannot emphasise enough how much stock is in that shop at the minute.
1: Yeah, it's brilliant. Every year we're kind of gaining on, I suppose, range of sofas and beds and dining and our electrical department as well. But it really is packed up. We kind of push it an extra bit a few weeks before these sales just to get more in, to give people a better selection.
0: Over two floors.
1: Yes, two floors. And we, I suppose, would be pushing tomorrow night as well, the emphasis of, you know, everything's in stock.
0: Absolutely.
1: You know,
0: absolutely.
1: That's
0: if you see it.
1: Yeah, you can get it, and we'll deliver it as well. We can deliver if needs be as well, you know.
0: Now, Kevin, let's also say it as it is, because you're open at the minute.
1: Yes.
0: And will be until 4 o'clock this afternoon.
1: This evening we're closing a bit earlier. At 4 o'clock we're closed the doors. We need a couple hours just to get all the signs out for our sales. So we're dropping our prices across the board, somewhere up to 50-70% on some items, you know. But so I would
0: and you're closed then tomorrow.
1: We're closed
0: until five.
1: Until five, exactly. Yeah.
0: So tomorrow the doors will open at five.
1: Yes.
0: And it'll run through then until midnight.
1: Yes.
0: 7 hours of pell mell.
1: Yes.
0: Bargains to be had upstairs, downstairs, everywhere.
1: And be queuing. Because there's some bargains that there's one or two only, and they're the real ones to find, you know. So
0: would they be some of the 70% ones, Kevin?
1: Yes, exactly, yeah.
0: And don't say it now, but give us a hint, like, Kevin. Are we talking the household side? Are we talking the electrical side?
1: More so the households, the big items, the dining, the sofas, that kind of thing, you know. So they're 70%. The ones to keep an eye on.
0: Okay, so get queuing here tomorrow.
1: Yes.
0: Now, a lot of people will be in and out, but the important thing to say is that you're closed at 4 this afternoon. We'll be open until 4, then closed all day tomorrow, and reopen then at 5 tomorrow evening through until 12.
1: Yep.
0: Now here we are in Ballina.
1: Yes.
0: And this applies to the Ballina store today, isn't that right? These days.
1: Yeah, just
0: next week is going to be Milltown.
1: Yes.
0: Next Friday night.
1: Next Friday night.
0: And the final Friday night then it's going to be at the premises in Galway.
1: Yes,
0: which
1: Galway
0: is
1: City.
0: Friday the 2nd of October.
1: Yeah, just at the North Point building, just across from the Galway place.
0: Tomb Road, really.
1: Yeah, Tomb Road. Tomb
0: Road,
1: so
0: on the
1: we're
0: way
1: following all the way up the N17.
0: Yep, it's
1: we're on tour.
0: What a song to play, Kevin, from one end of it to the other. Kevin, what are the big things that are selling this year? Are the things that are moving fast? People want their hands on one of these things and they have to have it. I see a ferocious amount of air fryers.
1: Air fryers is still a big thing. I think they're the new microwave from the... Yeah, but it's there's no major change, I suppose, in big things. TV, bigger TVs, that's...
0: bigger TVs?
1: Bigger they're getting,
0: I
1: find.
0: I saw them.
1: Yeah.
0: Unbelievable.
1: 75 and 85 is no shy
0: both,
1: to it.
0: As well as that great value to be had in TVs.
1: Yeah,
0: in
1: unbelievable.
0: I took a mooch around.
1: Yeah.
0: But the quality of them as well, Kevin, is something else.
1: It's brilliant, yeah.
0: Now, I saw as well in there, and you might remind I saw it. So you know where the TVs are in your store?
1: Yes.
0: And there's three armchairs then faced into the TVs.
1: Oh yes, yeah.
0: And there's like a little mini camera on the wall. What's going on there?
1: That is a gaming chair. Or it could be more so, what I think they're calling them, is a TikTok chair. So you can have your phone held on the charging point. It's held over your recline back, electric recliner. And there's even a pouch there for your TV remote or whatever else
0: you want. You could call it a kangaroo chair.
1: Yeah,
0: so if you wanted.
1: Yeah. I think a local man actually might have bought one of those fairly famous Ballina man.
0: Did they?
1: Yeah. Would you have a guess?
0: I'd be afraid. That's the way things are this day and age. Oh,
1: yeah.
0: You
1: have it.
0: A GN.
1: Yes.
0: Garanoon.
1: Yes. Yeah.
0: Oh, fantastic.
1: He was in a couple of months ago. I think he was quite happy with his electric chair. He says,
0: well, whatever about the electric chair, this little, not little, they're lovely chairs. So you go in the front door. I'm telling people this now to come in and see
1: yourself.
0: On the right hand side.
1: Yes, yeah.
0: And
1: the
0: there's three. Oh, the comfort in those.
1: They're Michelle, actually. That's,
0: well, good on you, Michelle.
1: Got those. And she does all our buying as well for the furniture side, which is great. She has great eye for that stuff. But that particular chair you're looking at is very good for nurseries, is what I'm being told.
2: Oh.
1: Yeah, yeah.
2: Well, it's nice.
1: Yeah, yeah.
2: So well, I'm not in the nursery department.
1: No, but neither am I yet.
2: Oh, you will be. You're younger for that. My days in the nursery department are well gone. Look, Kevnian, in 17 Superstores, Crossmaline Road, Ballina, we're here to talk. We're here to say to people, look, it's open until 4 today.
1: Yes.
2: Closing at 4 today and then reopening tomorrow evening at 5.
1: On the dot.
2: 5 on the dot. 5 to midnight. Yeah. Get crack. Can be here.
1: Yeah.
2: Isn't that it, Kevin?
1: Thanks, Jerry.
2: Have I it all said?
1: You have it all said.
2: Kevin, you're going to be back later on, and probably Carol and Michelle will pop in too.
1: Exactly.
2: Here's Miley Cyrus.

0: Miley Cyrus from 2023. And do you know what it is? We'll make an executive decision today and we'll make it our all-time.
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0: So yesterday I was broadcasting from the Foxford Woolen Mills. We were there for a Mayo Roscommon Hospice coffee morning and fundraiser. And if you remember, they ran a great competition whereby people just had to pop in to the Foxford Woolen Mills and put their name and address and phone number on a little slip of paper. You didn't have to buy a thing. And there were two 150 euro vouchers up for grabs. Well, before the close of business, Sinead and the team held the draw. And the two winners are Deirdre Doran and Stella Rutledge. So congrats to Deirdre Doran and Stella Rutledge. A 150 euro voucher each to the good for the Foxford Mills. Beautiful, beautiful prize. And I know that Sinead will be in contact with those two winners as we go through the course of the day. So well done. Now, Jerry, the N17 is a fabulous shop and wish the sale every success. And this is from a dedicated Ballina listener who's also a big, big fan of Glorna Dunn. We play Glorna Dunn on a regular basis, in fairness. Great to hear Brenda Grealis this morning. What an amazing woman. God bless her courage and every blessing to her, her husband and family. Brenda sang for her wedding in 33 years ago, and her voice is still beautiful. That's in from Geraldine. And hello to all. If you get a chance, can you please play something from Bell Mullet man Sean Fahey? Looking forward to hearing him in Westport this weekend. Goramila Mahagath, says Moira August Porrick. Moira August Porrick, thank you for tuning in. So we'll take our break and we'll come back then with a country song from Sean.
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0: Sean Corrigan, the young man's name, and a song called Full Time Fool. Some people call it Where Are You Going Tonight, Mary Ann. Either way, it's a good song. 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
0: On board the Allan West satellite cruiser, coming live from the N17 Superstore across Malina Road in Ballina. We're here to promote their midnight sale. And as Kevin was saying earlier on, the deal is that the store will be open until 4 o'clock this afternoon, and then it closes, and it closes until 5 o'clock tomorrow afternoon, opens at 5 o'clock tomorrow afternoon, and it's pell-mell in until midnight with bargains and value galore over two floors. A mention for Carmel McLaughlin's Country Music Night this Thursday night week, this night week now for all the world, 24th of September, with Brendan Quinn and Mick Mulhern and the Ryan Turner Band in lovely Keolaris Coleman and Gertsheen in County Sligo. And tickets are available on 071-918-2599. That's 071-918-2599. Good luck to Carmel with that. Frances Carroll is in Tubbercurry celebrating the 82nd birthday. A very happy birthday to you, Frances, from your husband David and children Keith and Lowell and Glenda and Crystal. Well, we know Frances and David and all the family very well, great friends of ours. So we're wishing you well, Frances, as you celebrate your special day today. There's a hospice coffee morning tomorrow, Friday, in the Ballyhane. It's actually a hospice coffee afternoon in the Ballyhane Community Centre. It'll run between 4 and 7 tomorrow, Friday afternoon. Jerry, I'd love to hear Hail King Jesus. The world is in a bad place at the moment. So many people suffering, worried and anxious. Thank you, says Mary. Thank you, Mary. Now, the thing is, Mary, I'm on the road today. I don't have access to that particular song. But if you'll text me tomorrow with God's help when I'm back in studio, we will gladly play that. That's the wonderful piece that was played when Katie Taylor was coming out onto the stage to do her boxing in Croke Park a couple of weeks ago. It's a fine piece of music. So remind us of that tomorrow, Mary, and away we go. Jerry, hello to all at Midwest. Two Bichon Frise are missing from the Ballinlaw village since this morning. Answers to the names Kylie and Max. They ran out the road leading to Michael Glavy's. So please keep an eye out for Samuel. Please do now. If you're in the Ballinlaw area, watch out for the two Bichon Frise. Answers to the names Kylie

Kylie and Max, because as you can imagine, the owner is anxious to get those back. Morning, gang. Next Friday, the 25th, we're celebrating our fourth anniversary. Our weekly session will run from 11 to 4. All takings on the day will be donated to the Mayor Roscommon Hospice Raffle. All musicians, singers, dancers, and storytellers are welcome to come and take part. Thanks as Eilish and Mick from the Folk Cafe in. Where's the Folk Cafe again? That's the Folk Cafe in Kilchamoy, isn't it? Let me just double back on that now and make sure that I do that right. Don't want to give a wrong location. Yeah, the Folk Cafe in Kilchamoy. 087-941-41, by the way, if you'd like to text or WhatsApp. And I also want to say hello to the great Bernie Riley. He sends me a text as he's making his way into New York City this morning, and it looks lovely. Hi all, if you get a chance, please play something from Bell Mulletman, Sean Fahey. So we're back to where we started, and that's exactly what I'm going to do now. Sean Fahey is going to be in Westport this weekend. It's going to be a great night with Sean Fahey. So good man Sean, is he looking for his mouse here to get back up to where my music is as we do the business live from the N17 in Crossmaline Road in Ballina. So Sean Fahey it is, a fine singer, and a recent song, Back to Tormicade.

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14: Absolutely, HarringtonConcrete.ie, our sponsors of the programme, and we thank them for the kind sponsorship each and every day as we come live from the N17 Superstore in Ballina. We're here to promote the midnight sale that will kick off tomorrow evening at 5 here in Ballina. And then I've Karen with me now, so I'll talk to Karen in a second. But the dose will be repeated in Milltown the following Friday, and it'll be repeated the following Friday again at the store on the Toom Road in Galway City. That'll be Friday, October the 2nd. Karen, how are you?
15: I'm good, Jerry, and yourself?
14: I'm very well. well, thanks, and it's nice to see you. The annual visit, Karen.
15: Yes, yes.
14: The annual visit is like having the stations, but here we are ready for. In fact, if you are having the stations, lovely. This is the place to come.
15: Oh, definitely. The N17. We'll pick your house out, yeah.
14: Even pictures for the walls, Karen. Yeah. I actually saw a lovely picture in there. I think it's called A Walk in the Park, and it's a picture of a couple strolling down by Central Park in New York City, and it's full of colour, and it's lovely. Have you still got the pictures of the donkeys, by the way?
15: Oh, I think there's donkeys in there somewhere.
14: A couple of asses in there. On the wall.
15: Yes, yes, on the wall.
14: Donkeys on the wall, Karen. Donkeys on the wall. I was saying, and I'll say it again, Karen, people have to come and see the amount of stock that's in that building.
15: Yeah, and it's not just the stock that's in the building, it's the backup stock we have for it, Gerry. So if anyone, I'd say 97% of what we have on show in the showroom is ready to go in stock for immediate delivery.
14: Absolutely.
15: So there's no waiting around, there's no order times, you know, so it's there ready to go.
14: And that's great too, because you know, it's like everything else. If you buy something, you're psyched. It's a bit like a child with a toy. You want it.
15: Yeah.
14: You don't want to be hanging around for 5 or 6 weeks, because the blast has kind of gone off of then.
15: That's it,
14: so you want it. So if you're in here tomorrow night and you see it and be it a bookshelf or a television or a fridge or a washing machine or a couch or whatever it is, you say to yourself, I want that in the gaff. Yeah. By coming here, you'll have it in the gaff.
15: Yes. And then we also have the option for people that aren't ready to take it straight away, that we'll hold on to it. You know, there's people that are building and they might...
14: We don't want it in the gaff.
15: Yeah. And we've plenty of storage space in our head office there in Milltown.
14: So. Great. So that can be looked after as well.
15: Exactly.
14: Karen, from your point of view, do you need to see anything from people coming in tomorrow? Like, does it help to see photos? Does it help to see measurements if people are buying certain things?
15: The measurements are a great thing to have, especially with sofas. You know, they're a big item. So, you know, to know your room measurements and know kind of an idea of where you want to put it, and then the team will talk you through how it'll fit in your room, and they'll give you all the advice you need. Colours then, I suppose the trend is grey is going and creams and beiges and browns are coming in. So
14: I found out a term the other day that's going to be kicking in. It has already kicked in. They call it colour washing. And I said, well, what's colour washing? And colour washing is the exact same tone in the room. So for example, grey curtains, grey walls, grey ceiling, grey bedclothes, grey everything. For example now.
15: Yes.
14: And here's another thing. Do you know what the on-trend colour is for this coming season?
15: Yes, tell me.
14: A nice shade of green.
15: Green, yeah.
14: Do you like green, Karen?
15: Oh, I love green.
14: Well, green is it.
15: Can't beat the neutrals and the greens.
14: Yeah, well, green is it. Now, you said about the sofas. How about for people who might be buying beds or wardrobes or things like that? Do measurements help there?
15: They would, but I suppose if you're standard 4'6" double and 5' king and 6' super king, so most people would have an idea of what will fit in the room. But yeah, no harm to have your room measured out and know exactly what size you're looking for.
14: People tell me, Karen, a bed is an important thing, but that a mattress and the purchase of a mattress is the king part of buying a bed.
15: Oh yeah, you need the comfort. Yeah, definitely.
14: Now here, when you go upstairs, you could lie into, I'd say, 100 beds up there. You could be there for a week.
15: Good selection,
14: about a selection of beds.
15: Yeah.
14: See, you're blessed with space, really, aren't you?
15: Yeah, definitely.
14: And it's over the two floors.
15: Yes.
14: Over the two floors. So look, Karen, now, what has to be said too is that this happens in the Ballina store only these days.
15: So tomorrow is the Ballina store only.
14: Yeah.
15: And so Milltown and Galway will just open as normal, but tomorrow Ballina won't be open until 5 p.m. Closing today at 4. We have to get ready. We have to get all the pricing on.
14: Yeah.
15: Knock down the prices and have them ready for tomorrow when we open at 5.
14: And it'll be pell-melled until midnight.
15: Exactly.
14: Simple as that. So
15: and then
14: get
15: we'll
14: yourself in.
15: Repeat in Milltown Friday week, Friday week, and then the following Friday in Galway. So
14: as they say, it'll be easy to talk to you when you have your 3 midnights done. You'll know all about it, huh? But it's all part of it, Karen.
15: Yes.
14: And it's something that you've really built up, in fairness to you. It really works well for you. So look, Karen, thanks for popping
15: in. Thanks, Gerry.
14: We'll probably be talking to you again in part two.
15: Yep.
14: As I said, we're coming live from the N17 Superstores. We're here on the Crossmaline Road in Ballina, and we'll be until 1 o'clock today. Cher is next on the programme.

0: Oh, Cher, and a great old song from Cher, a song called Turn Back Time. I'll actually dedicate that one to a couple of people who are tuned into the programme today, and I want to thank them for being with us on 087 900 41 41. I know they're big, big fans of the said Cher, so thanks indeed to them for tuning in. Now, it's moment of inspiration too as we come live from
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0: And good morning to another old buddy with us today. That's John Farry, the great John Farry, man, of course, responsible for so many great songs, including Back to Tormachidi, the song that I played earlier on from Sean Fahey. John Farry wrote that and, of course, currently managing David James, and has had a very long and illustrious career in the music business, and he's tuned in today. So how are you, John? Good morning, Jerry. If you're able, can you please mention three standing tickets for sale for the Westlife gig tomorrow, Friday the 18th of September in the Three Arena? And these three tickets will sell for less than face value, so you might be interested in those. If you are interested in those, you can call Patrina on 0818 3055 and we'll give you more information on that one. 087 941 41, by the way, is how you text or WhatsApp the programme. Competition time now as well. We've been doing it every day this week with thanks to all at Homeland. We've another €50 Homeland gift card to give away on the programme today. All we're asking you to do is text the word Homeland to 087 900 41 41. That's Homeland to 087 900 41 41 if you want to be in with a chance of winning a €50 Homeland gift card. As I say, we've been doing it since Monday and we'll continue to do it through until tomorrow. Another big thing happening, Sean and Sogarth, a 300th anniversary. It's an interesting event. It takes place at Ballintrobe Abbey and it'll take place this coming Sunday, the 20th of September, between 3 and 5. The blurb says, join us at Ballintrobe Abbey for a special event exploring Sean and Sogarth and the experiences of priests and Catholic communities during penal times. It's only €5. You can buy your tickets at ballintrobeabbey.ie or also at the door, and there's an optional visit to the site in Patry where Sean and Sogarth died. If you're going there, bring the old wellies with you, especially with the weather we're having. But the event in Ballintrobe Abbey should be very special and very interesting this Sunday between 3 and 5. So we're at the halfway mark in Ballina. We'll take our break. Please rejoin us.
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1: Munts Mines, Tommy Conlon, Church Park, Kilchamaw. Munts Mind Mass in the Church of the Holy Family, Kilchamaw, this Saturday morning at 10. Gerard Glennon, Rocky Point, Long Island, New York, and formerly of Kiltevna, Dunmore. Munts Mind Mass in the Church of Christ the King, Kiltevna, tomorrow evening at 7. Mary Kelly, Pullalena, Clogher, Claremorris. Munts Mind Mass in St. Anne's Church, Belcarra, this Saturday evening at 8. Michael Mike McDermott, Clune Keane, Castlerea, County Roscommon. Munts Mind Mass in Treen Church, Castlerea, this Saturday at 12 noon. David O'Donoghue, Lakefield, Bunahowan, Ballina. Munts Mind Mass in Our Lady of Lourdes Church, Glencastle, this Saturday morning at 10. Anniversaries, Joe Campbell, Shanvahara, Knock. First Anniversary Mass in St. Anne's Church, Shanvahara, this Sunday morning at 10. John Johnny Halligan, Farm Hill, Claremorris. 12th Anniversary Mass in the Sacred Heart Church, Cross Boyne, on this Sunday at 11:30. John McNulty, Chapel Street, Belmullet. Second Anniversary Mass in the Sacred Heart Church, Belmullet, this Sunday morning at 10:30. Sean Nyland, Dalton, Ballyfarna, Claremorris and Birmingham. First Anniversary Mass in Barnacarroll Church this Sunday morning at 9:30. Lawrence Riley, Binghamstown, Belmullet and Maspeth, New York. Fifth Anniversary Mass in St. Joseph's Church, Binghamstown, this Sunday morning at 10:30.
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1: Ballina Councillor says there is an immediate need to control the number of vape shops in the town. Hauliers call on the RSA to take action and engage with landowners and local authorities on overgrown hedgerows on rural roads. Concerns raised over length of time taken to publish Headford Community Transport Plan. Plans seeking to restrict children from accessing social media in new EU Kids Act unveiled, while in sport, Egan Jewellers Mayo Intermediate Championship quarterfinals down for decision this weekend. All these stories and more are coming up from 1 o'clock.
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1: Fresh and blustery today with sunny spells and scattered showers, most frequent in the early afternoon. The showers will become isolated by the evening. Highest temperatures of 14 to 16 degrees in moderate to fresh and gusty westerly winds, strong in coastal parts before moderating in the evening.
5: The weather forecast
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7: Very good. We're doing the business live from the N17 Superstore, Cross Malina Road in Ballina today, here to promote the midnight sale. Just a gentle reminder again, friends, that the shop will close at 4 this afternoon. So it's wide open until 4 this afternoon. Shop closes then at 4 this afternoon in Ballina. Gives the team a chance to reprice. All the good news will be going up on the items from 4 this afternoon. It'll be closed then until 5 tomorrow afternoon. And at 5 o'clock tomorrow afternoon, those doors open. You heard Kevin and you heard Karen talk about the value that's going to be in store in all departments from 5 until midnight. So those are the opening hours for the midnight sale tomorrow. We're closing the lines for the competition. Thanks indeed. A winner to that will be announced in a few minutes' time. And Midwest, can you please play David James' new song, Staten Island, for Nuala, tuned away in Clare Morris today. Can you also say happy birthday to Tony Toher from Knocknilleour? And that one comes in from his son, Tom. Hello to Raymond tuned in. How are you, Raymond? An old buddy of ours. Here I am in London, listening to Midwest Radio and wishing I was there. Please play Luke Holmes' song for my young sister, Patricia Reap, who loves her country music and dancing. Loads of love from Kate. Well, Kate, thanks for tuning in. And hopefully, you'll get a chance, Kate, to come to the home sod very, very soon. Hi to Lynn and Brendan Duffy. And they're in Iceland. They're tuned in. And hi to all in Castlebar. So Lynn and Brendan in Iceland. Nice to have you on board as well. I'll tell you, making it a truly international flavour to the programme today. Thanks for tuning in Iceland. Don't know what part you're in, but you're there and you're tuned in. And that's the most important part of all. Claudia Buckley it is, and a redneck...

0: some Claudia Buckley, current offering actually. A song called Redneck Woman. Let's try and help a listener wondering, would it be possible to announce I'm looking for two tickets to Mamma Mia in the McWilliam Park Hotel on the 18th of September. Can anyone help? Isn't that tomorrow night? It is, I think. So Mamma Mia, anyone out there with a couple of spare tickets for Mamma Mia in the McWilliam Park Hotel in Claremorris? If so, give Patrina a call on 0818 3055. Let's try and put a smile on someone's face. Okay, time, 11 minutes.
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0: Now, yesterday, as I said, we were broadcasting live from the Foxford Running Mills in Foxford. Where else is you? And a lovely lady came up to me and her daughter, and she gave me an envelope and she says, I have something in that envelope. She said, no money. I said, it's all right. I don't want money. I'm all right. She said, there's something in that envelope. Will you take it out and will you read it someday in your program? Mention no names, say nothing. But she was lovely, and it was lovely to meet her, and it was lovely to meet her daughter as well, who was home from the US. And so I said, good enough. I was a man of my word. I left the envelope there. When I got back to the office, I opened it, and here's the beautiful piece that she had in the envelope for me. It's a lovely, lovely piece. It's a piece called Tell Me Now from this lovely lady. And it says, if with pleasure you're viewing any work that I'm doing, if you like me or you love me, tell me now. Don't withhold your approbation till the Father makes oration and I lie with snowy lilies o'er my brow. For no matter how you shout it out, it won't care much about it. I won't see how many teardrops you've shed. If you think some praise is due me, now's the time to slip it to me, for I cannot read my tombstone when I'm dead. More than fame and more than money is the comment warm and sunny, is the hearty warm approval of a friend. For it gives to life a saviour, and it makes me strong and braver, and it gives me spirit right up to the end. If I earn your praise bestowed, if you like me, let me know it. Let the words of true encouragement be said. Do not wait till life is over, and I'm underneath the clover, for I cannot read my tombstone when I'm dead. How right the lady is. You cannot read your tombstone when you're dead. The moral of the story, if you're saying something nice to someone, say it now. Say it when they're alive. Do the business when they're alive, not the other side of the grave. So thanks to the lovely lady. As I said, no name shall be mentioned. She said, say nothing. I said, we'll say nothing, say no more. But it's a lovely piece and I thank her for it. And there it is now. So now the Homeland winner is in, and that's Shane McGrath from Trollock and Castlebar. Well done to you, Shane. A €50 Homeland voucher to the good, and another one of those for those tomorrow with God's help. Jerry, how are you keeping? Would you please play the Old Rogues Cross, Robert and Susan? The Old Rogues Cross, Robert and Susan in Athleague and Roscommon. I wonder, would it be the Old Rugged Cross you're talking about there, Robert and Susan? I'm not familiar with the Old Rogues Cross, I have to say. I wonder, would it be that? No, the Old Rugged Cross probably is. Happy birthday to daughter Amy Barrett. Enjoy your day. And also hello to Dylan and Sonny Dalmatian. Oh, Donald, I think, is also your partner Dylan and the Sonny Dalmatian from Mum and Dad and Sister Leah and Ollie the dog, and they all love you to the moon and back. There's a tea and coffee fundraiser, and it's for Robbie Crow, taking place in Regans and Clonbuie tomorrow between 10 and 12. Robbie is in a wheelchair following an AVF stroke 2 years ago, so let's come as a community and support Robbie and his family. Well, I hope lots of people do. I'm sure they will. 0818 3055 by phone, 087 941 41 if you'd like to text or WhatsApp, and that's an association with the crew at Riley's Public House in Piermont, New York City, where, remember, every hour is a happy hour. Now, I don't have the current one on the system yet from David James, but I do have this one. It's out a couple of weeks back. Going for-

0: times it comes, we're only going for the one. And I want to dedicate that to another fine young man, a man by the name of Dara Melvin. Now, Dara Melvin is from Knockmore, but he works here. There's a lovely company beside his Toy Master, and there are a lovely group of people in Toy Master. They're our neighbours here at the N17, and I know that Dara Melvin works in there, and he is really, really, really busy. And why wouldn't he? Because we're coming to Santa season, and Santa, I'm sure, will be calling in to see how they're all doing in Toy Master as we get closer to the Christmas. But he tells me that Peppa Pig is the busy one at the moment. Lots of Peppa Pigs moving around the place. So hello to Dara Melvin and all the team in Toy Master who tune into what we do and are listening loud and clear to what we're at today. A mention for the Day of Prayer in the Church of the Holy Rosary, Castlebar, this Sunday the 20th between 1:15 and 4. It'll be led by Alden Byrne, and all are welcome as we do the business live today from the N17 Superstore across Malina Road in Ballina. We're here to promote the midnight sale, which kicks off, as we say, remember this now, friends, the store is open until 4 this afternoon, so you can come in and check things out and look around and see the fantastic. It's over two floors, remember that? Value to be had over two floors. We'll close then at 4 this afternoon. We'll remain closed until 5 tomorrow afternoon. We'll open at 5 tomorrow afternoon, and it'll be 7 hours of a thin. 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

0: That ABBA and Give Me, Give Me, Give Me, an all-time classic as well, if there was ever one today, as I say hello to Keith Solon in Claremorris. Keith is in the birthday club. Very happy birthday to you, Keith, from Mam and Catherine and Darren and Oisín. And they all tell me you're a big fan of the Tumbling Paddies. Well, that'll be corrected. We'll find a Tumbling Paddies song for you now, Keith, in a few minutes' time. Wish Billy Strojan in Ballina a very happy birthday today. Lots of love and good wishes to you, Billy. Lisa and all the gang have been on wishing you well. Jerry, we're getting ready for the sale this evening. Please play the Indians Dance All Days for Vincent and Mary Welsh, and they're in, is it Knockmore? It looks like to me. Anyway, how are you, Vincent and Mary? Thanks for tuning into the programme today. Good afternoon to all. Bingo returns to Kilcoona Centre this Sunday at 3 p.m. Whether you play every week or it's your very first time, everyone is welcome. Grab your family and friends for a lively afternoon together, and that's in from all the gang in Kilcoona. Another caller says it is the old rugged cross, so I thought as much, and I have a lovely version of it ready to go now for Man Murray in a couple of minutes time. But I want to mention a table quiz, and that's on in Maguire's and Brickens tomorrow night starting at 7 p.m. in support of the Miss Ireland competition finalist. Tables of four, a raffle, and music is with Diesel. All proceeds, by the way, going to the Western Alzheimer's. Going to be a big one. Wish a very happy birthday to Kathy Lally in Foxford. All the best. Have a good day from Bernadette and Peter. They're tuned in today in lovely Belgerig. Thanks for tuning in. 087 900 41 41 is how you text or WhatsApp the programme. We're Mace time is exactly 12:30.
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0: So here's a powerful version of the old rugged cross, and it comes today from Anne Murray.

0: fine version of a fine song from a fine singer, Anne Murray, today, and a requested song, a song called The Old Rugged Cross. Can you please play Neath Connemara Skies by John Bugle Flaherty for my sister Bridget Lynn, travelling on the N17 right now on her way to Cork from her sister Kathy. Was Bridget the lady that wrote that? We played that song actually last week in the programme. I won't get a chance to do it today, but I do wish you well, Bridget, as you travel on the N17. It's N17 is the theme of the programme today, because we're at the N17 on the Cross Mullerinder Road in Ballina, here promoting the midnight sale, which will kick off tomorrow evening. Remember, the shop closes at 4 today in Ballina, and will close then until 5 tomorrow evening, and between 5 and midnight then, as we say, 7 hours of bargains and value galore. So it's pertaining to the Ballina shop tomorrow evening, right? That's the 18th of September. It'll all be repeated then in the Milltown store, Milltown, County Galway, on Friday the 25th of September, tomorrow night week, and it'll be repeated then again the following Friday night, on Friday the 2nd of October, on the Galway store, which is in the Tuam Road, Galway, just across from the Galway Plate, all between 5 and midnight. The midnight sales in full swing at the N17 Superstores. The one in Ballina is over two floors. Furniture, electrical, household, it's all here under the one roof, over two floors. Rochford time, 12:35.
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14: Now, we're as well to tell you, Karen and I are here on the Satellite Cruiser, and we were talking about something completely different. Karen, we were talking about the great summer and the Mayo football.
15: The Mayo football.
14: Wasn't it something
15: they've
14: else?
15: They've done brilliant. They've done brilliant. And yeah. I'm half Mayo, Jerry.
14: Your ma'am?
15: Yes. Yeah.
14: What part?
15: Kilmaine.
14: So she's right in there.
15: The Fitz is in Kilmaine.
14: Oh, the Fitz is in Kilmaine. And was she over the moon?
15: She was over the moon, yeah.
14: That was great.
15: It was great to see it.
14: Like you were saying, Karen, sure, young and old, everyone was crying and tears in the rising.
15: Yeah.
14: It was 75 years of emotion bent up.
15: That was anyway, brilliant.
14: As they said, that was that, and this is this, and here we are with the countdown on to a midnight sale, the N17 in Ballina, Karen.
15: Yes.
14: How are things going inside, will
15: great,
14: you tell me?
15: Great, yeah, we're looking good, I think, yeah.
14: Are people popping in, putting an eye on things and saying
15: a few
14: themselves,
15: popping around, having a look, and we've everything stocked up now just to get the prices marked down at 4 o'clock.
14: So that's what happens this evening, is that right?
15: Yeah,
14: once you close,
15: we'll close at 4 and we'll just start slashing prices down. We've them all ready to go on, like everything is.
14: It's a big job, Karen.
15: Oh yeah, it takes a few weeks to get ready.
14: I bet it does, yeah, to get it sorted out.
15: Get all the staff in, and it's a lot of pulling from the other shops, and everyone comes in and helps out, yeah.
14: But at the same time, I presume it creates a kind of a buzz, and it's different to be open until midnight.
15: Oh,
14: you know,
15: it does, absolutely.
14: There's a buzz
15: like
14: around the
15: staff,
14: place.
15: They've said it, a good few of them have said it, like how they enjoy the night, like it's so enjoyable. It's a different experience.
14: Yeah.
15: It's a different shopping experience as well for the customer. There is a bit of a buzz around, and it's...
14: I would imagine
15: like there's a bit of a social side to it as well.
14: Yeah, and when customers come to a midnight sale, they're serious about it too.
15: Oh yeah.
14: They're here with the intention of buying.
15: Yeah, exactly.
14: They probably, you know, they're in now with cognizance.
15: And we want to look after them, you know.
14: Yeah, well you
15: we're
14: do.
15: We're advertising that we're doing it, so, you know, we want people to enjoy the sale and feel like they're getting a bargain on the night, and they will.
14: Well, proof of the pudding, Karen, is you've been doing it now for a number of years, so clearly you do look after your customers and they appreciate that and they come back for more.
15: Exactly, yeah.
14: You know, that's the thing about it. I was asking Kevin about the idea of it, and he said it was your dad that came up with the idea.
15: Yes, I don't know, 25 years
14: we'll
15: ago.
14: We'll say X number of years ago, Karen. He came up with the idea to do this.
15: Yeah.
14: Well, it's clicked.
15: Definitely,
14: it's worked.
15: Yeah.
14: So, Karen, here's the thing. As we say, open till 4, closed at 4, reopening then at 5 tomorrow evening. If possible, particularly if you're buying a settee or a thing like that, if possible, bring the measurements.
15: Yeah,
14: if possible,
15: definitely.
14: And you'll take it from there.
15: Yeah, and we've plenty of stock and ready to go.
14: Now, the thing about stock is this, isn't it? It's a two-way thing in the sense that if somebody goes there tomorrow night and they really see something and they buy it and they have the means to bring it away, they can belt away.
15: Yes, yeah, to a point. Like we'd have certain amount of stock held here in Ballina. We wouldn't have the warehouse facility that we have in Milltown, so it might be a thing that it's in Milltown and we just need to get it to Ballina for collection during the week.
14: Yeah, but it's not a big issue.
15: No, it's not a big issue.
14: All right, Karen. And of course, the website is there.
15: Yes, yeah, so we're in 17superstores.ie and you can have a browse there if you want to have a look and see if there's anything that would tickle your fancy, and you can come in and get the prices then.
14: There's a lot to tickle your fancy. Yeah. Those swinging chairs as you go inside the front door, they're there on the right-hand side.
15: Yeah,
14: I was talking, but they're so comfortable.
15: They are, yeah, you know, very comfortable.
14: So come in, check it out. It's stocked to the rooftops.
15: Yeah.
14: It's stocked to the rooftops and you're ready for action. Go on, Karen, do your business.
15: While I'm in with you, I
14: thought by the way you're opening your mouth, you're going to sing. This lady's going to launch into a song here today.
15: While I'm in with you, I better say hello to my mother-in-law.
14: Oh, in Donegal.
15: Yes, in Donegal. She does be listening every day.
14: God bless her.
15: And she's a big Mick Flavin song. Probably too late asking you to play anything from McLavin.
14: Do you know what we'll do for them? What's her name again?
15: Mary O'Byrne.
14: Well, Mary O'Byrne, we will move mountains for you in Kilcar. I have a song I know from a lad called David O'Connor, but right after that we'll play one McLavin from Mary. Is that all right?
15: Yeah, she'll be happy
14: Kilcar.
15: With that.
14: God bless you. Karen, thanks for having
15: us. Thanks, Jerry.
14: It's always a blast to come to Karen and Michelle and Kevin and all the team at the N17 in Ballina to talk about the midnight sale. It's always fun. Happy 92nd birthday to Noreen Rattigan and Ben Moore in Clonfad, an inspiration to us all, still getting the dinners, doing the house work and minding us all. She loves the crack, she loves singing, and she loves listening to Midwest. Hope she has a wonderful day from her 6 children, her 11 grandchildren, and her 6 great grandchildren who love you to the bits and back. Well, Noreen Rattigan, they love you to bits, love you to the moon and back, as they say. Can I wish you well, Noreen? And you know what I'll do with you, Noreen? How are you, boys? We'll give you the N17 mid morning show salute today, Noreen, as you celebrate your 92nd birthday. Jerry, can you please mention that Nora and Michael McNicholas and Strader are having a coffee morning for hospice tomorrow from 10 till 10, and we have Kjol, Auron, Agus Crack, and all are welcome. Thank you, says Nora. And can you please play the song My Native Cahalastrand by the late Pat, is it Pat Corry the man's name is, for my friend there. And Jerry, that was played at my mum's funeral. I still miss my mum. Now we're talking about the version of the old Rugged Cross that I played today. It's a beautiful, beautiful version, and I'm delighted to know that that listener enjoyed it. Great lineup in Trinity Arts in Castlereagh for the Culture Night tomorrow night. Red Line Comedy Club present comedy legend Colin Murphy plus Ken Lindsay, Enda Whitney and Sean Ryan. The doors open at 6, the show starts at 8, and let me tell you, that is a special place to be. Okay then, let's get back to the music, because I want to get a couple more songs in at least, and one of them comes from David.

David Connor, the man's name, and a great song. You couldn't have come at a better time. Just a brief mention for Sister Anne-Marie O'Shaughnessy and all our friends in Headford. They're getting ready to bring you the novena to Our Lady on Tyre of Knots. It'll begin on this Sunday, the 20th of September, and will run through nightly until Monday, the 28th of December. Nine nights, various speakers on the various nights, and of course also rosary and mass as part of the novena each evening in St. Mary's Church in Headford. And it kicks off at each evening at 7 o'clock between the 20th and the 28th of September. It's a special nine nights and all are welcome to attend. As they say, you don't have to be from the parish. You can come from far and near to beautiful Headford for that event over the nine nights. And I'm watching the clock on the wall and I think it's all about time for me to wrap it up on the programme today. Just before I do go, a big thanks to all our friends here, Karen and Michelle and Kevin and all the staff at the N17 Superstore on the Cross Malina Road in Ballina as they prepare to get ready for their midnight sale. It kicks off at 5 o'clock. Just a reminder again that the store closes at 4 this afternoon and will be closed then until 5 tomorrow afternoon, and the midnight sale will kick in at 5 and run through until midnight. It's just Ballina tomorrow now. The following Friday night it's going to be Milltown, and the following Friday night again at their stores on the Tuam Road in Galway. But there's value to be had, as you've heard the team say, right across the board. It's two floors of it here, bed, bedding, all that type of furniture, and then all kinds of electrical goods as well, including a great range of TVs and several other wonderful items up for grabs at the N17 Superstore at the midnight sale, which is on tomorrow night. Thanks to Tom, thanks to Brendan here on the ground, thanks to Tommy and to Scott and to Petrina and to all the gang in Ballyhonus who made it possible, keeping it smooth, all Lauren and all the team for making sure that things went well in Ballyhonus. Back at base tomorrow with God's help between 11 and 1 for the Friday edition of the programme. In the meantime, for our friends in Kilcar in the County Donegal, it's the man from Longford to bring it home today. It's Mick Flavin, I thought, so Mick Flavin is not going to do the business with that song, but I think if I press a button here, he will organise to do the business with this song. Until tomorrow, you take care.

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13: Boil water notice issued for Dunmore and Glenamaddy supplies affecting over 3,000 customers.
14: Ballina councillor says there is an immediate need to control the number of vape shops in the town. Hauliers call on the RSA to take action and encourage with landowners and local authorities on overgrown hedgerows on rural roads. Concerns raised over length of time taken to publish Headford Community Transport Plan. And in sport, the Egan Jewellers Mayo Intermediate Football Championship quarterfinals down for decision this weekend.
13: All these stories and more are coming up after this.
15: The stigma is the hardest part about HIV.
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15: It's so important for people to know that once you're on effective HIV treatment, you cannot pass on the virus.
17: 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From the HSE.
13: And you're very welcome to the main lunchtime news this Thursday with Stephen Grealis and Scott Stevens. Ishka Éireann customers supplied by the Dunmore Glenamaddy Public Water Supply and the Glenamaddy Public Water Supply have been issued with a boil water notice. The notice, which affects over 3,000 customers in total, is being issued due to operational issues at the Gort Garrow Water Treatment Plant. Customers are advised to boil water before drinking, preparing food, brushing teeth, making ice, and washing salads or other foods that are not cooked prior to consumption. A map of the affected areas can be seen on the supply and service section of water.ie. Providing an update, Ishka Éireann's Ger Greeley said our teams are on the ground doing everything possible to resolve the issue and restore normal water quality as quickly as possible. We would like to thank the community, he continued, for their patience and cooperation while this notice is in place.
14: School absence has increased in the last decade among children with socio-emotional difficulties and those who do not like school. Research from the ESRI looked at absence patterns among 9 to 13-year-olds, and one of the key findings is that absence rates vary significantly by social background. There are higher rates among unskilled manual and non-employed families, those whose mothers have lower levels of education, families experiencing financial strain, and lone parent households. Research professor with the ESRI, Emer Smith, says the school community can help tackle that.
18: Really, where there's less social cohesion, if you like, where there's greater poverty in an area, that can present barriers to attendance. But on the positive side, schools can make a difference by fostering more positive attitudes to school among young people, by nurturing more positive interaction between teachers and students, and by preventing bullying.
13: There is an immediate need to control the number of vape shops that are trading in the town centre of Ballina at present. That's the strong view of Ballina-based Fine Gael councillor Mary Trace Duffy. At yesterday's monthly meeting of the Ballina Municipal District, the councillor received unanimous support from all councillors present to insist on more planning controls on these businesses. At present, councillors claim there is no control on the opening hours of these stores and no definitive information on the content of the vapes being sold. Councillor Duffy called for planning regulations to be imposed on vape shops, similar to betting shops, ensuring that the concentration of vape stores in town centres is limited and controlled. The meeting called on the local authority to write to the planning regulator and to the Minister for Housing and outline their concerns in an effort to control the proliferation of vape shops in Ballina. Midwest Radio News editor Teresa O'Malley asked Councillor Duffy more about her concern and the concern generally in Ballina about the present situation.
19: Several people have contacted all of the councillors here in Ballina, and this is an issue that is being experienced by towns throughout Ireland, and action needs to be taken on this. There is a demand locally for vape shops in particular to be limited and for regulations to be addressed on this. So today at our Ballina district meeting, I've called on the council to look into the county plans, the local area plans, to see what variations can be made in terms of planning for premises such as vape shops.
20: The problem is, as council officials said, is that it will be planning legislation that's going to have to deal with this, and that has to come nationally. It won't be anything that's in a county plan.
19: Exactly. It's going to have to come from nationally, from government. So I've asked the council to write a letter to the Department of the Planning Regulator, the Minister for Housing, to introduce guidelines for local authorities to give us more power locally to regulate this, because there are an increasing number of vape shops, and there are very limited planning guidelines here in terms of the local authority. So I'm asking that we could look at introducing guidelines whereby there is a limit rather than an oversaturation of vape shops, and that vape shops are recategorised as a distinct planning class, similar to betting shops, and so that there wouldn't be an over-concentration. So this is something nationally that we need to see, and we need to see that filtered down locally, because there are so many people contacting us as councillors on
20: What's people's concern?
19: People's concerns are that in terms of public health, we need to find out exactly in terms of the content of the products to begin with. How are they regulated? And, you know, do we have definite information on this? In Australia, for example, there are no vape shops. You can purchase a vape by going to a registered pharmacy. So, you know, there are lots of questions. We don't have all the answers, but it's just something that needs to be looked into.
20: Can you sell anything without saying what it is? The law now stands.
19: That's something for the government to look into and to clarify for us. But in terms of locally here, people have mentioned even today at our meeting about they've questioned the opening hours. They've questioned the age of customers, and I think
20: people said here, other councillors said that the stores are open, vape stores are open until after 10 o'clock at night.
19: It has been said here today, yes, exactly. And people have said this to me as well in the local area. So I think this is where we need support locally and nationally on this to find out the best approach to give local authorities more power on this. And it's as simple as that. We want to keep public health in mind here and just ensure, especially here in Ballina, we have a beautiful historic town centre. We want to protect that, make sure there's a balanced our mix of retail in our town centres. So that's just something I was asked to raise today.
20: The reality is, however, that all of these vape shops are paying rates, and rates are what is paying for everything that's happening in any town.
19: That is exactly true, Teresa, and that's where it poses a problem, because none of us want to see vacant retail units, and that's something that we need support nationally. We need a strategy for this, that we don't want to see vacant units, absolutely not. So what is going to go in instead? And that's why there are questions to be asked here, and we just need to look at ways we can solve this, you know, and collectively, locally and nationally, work together as a team and have a coordinated response to this, because nobody wants to see vacant units. We can coordinate all together and just come to a solution for this as soon as possible.
14: Ballina-based Fine Gael County Councillor Mary Thrace Duffy. The EU has unveiled the plan to restrict children from accessing social media. Signalled earlier this week, the EU Kids Act will prohibit children under the age of 15 from accessing social media platforms on their own accounts. It comes after growing calls among member states for greater protections for children online. Commission President Ursula von der Leyen outlines these restrictions.
0: So in sum, no social media under the age of 13, no personal account under the age of 15. That means from 13 until a child turns 15, only mini accounts that are set up and supervised by parents or guardians with limited feature and time restriction to 1 hour a day maximum.
13: Hauliers have called on the Road Safety Authority to lead a nationwide campaign engaging with landowners and local authorities to cut back branches and hedgerows on rural roads, which they say are a danger to drivers. Landowners are legally responsible for the cutting back of vegetation on their property, something which can now recommence following the beginning of the legal hedge cutting season on September 1st. However, the Irish Road Haulage Association has said that local authorities should have the ability to carry out necessary works and recover costs from landowners who refuse to keep their properties in good order. Well, I'm joined on the line now by President of the IRHA, Ger Hyland. Ger, how big an issue has this become for your members?
21: It's a huge issue for us and our members, our drivers. The roadside hedges have prolific growth on them this year, more so than other years. They're hanging out now at junctions across the road, impeding our vision. The trees are hanging down and they're striking the mirrors on our trucks, breaking them. They're striking the cabs. They're striking the trailers. Our trailers are between 4 and 5 metres tall. The local authorities, when they go out to cut the hedgerows, they cut them 2 metres high, which forces the growth overhead to hang down further on the roads, forcing our vehicles out to the white line and out over the white line. Where you have brambles and briars hanging out on the road, they're forcing pedestrians and cyclists out across the road into our pathways. So it's high time that these roadside hedges were properly cut back to make roads safe for us and other road users.
13: So this is something that you're hearing a lot about from your own members, I take it. They're calling you and telling you how big an issue this is.
21: This is a huge issue for us again this year. We had the same problem last year. The local authorities are blaming TAI. TAI is blaming the Road Safety Authority. There is nobody taking charge of this. Somebody needs to take it in hand and be responsible for it. It's a road safety issue. It's causing accidents and it's causing problems all over the countryside for our members. Another issue we're having is where the local authorities decide to resurface a road, or there's road work, or there's an accident on the road. They block off the main roads and they send our trucks down side roads that are not suitable, with no risk assessments done on these roads. We had an episode in Wicklow last week where there was trucks sent down a side road where they're resurfacing, and two of the trailers lost their roofs with low-hanging trees. So this is a huge problem for us and our members, where there is roadworks being done. We're sent down side roads. You wouldn't even meet a car on some of them, never mind having two vehicles meet. So this has to be addressed also.
13: Well, I suppose the law would say that the buck ultimately stops with the landowners, but it's clear that, from what you're hearing from your members, that not enough is being done to tackle the hedges on that land. Should there be supports given out to people to cut their own hedges, or should the local authorities pick up the cutters themselves?
21: Well, look, not all landowners are farmers. The farmers in most cases are quite good at cutting their hedges, but there is landowners out there, including some farmers, who are not cutting back their hedges. We really don't care whether the local authorities take that in hand and do it, whether they build a landowner or what to do, or whether to prosecute him. But if the hedges aren't being cut back, it has to be dealt with.
13: And lastly, Chair, just while I have you on the line, I might ask as well, many forecourts have seen the price of diesel go up above €2. What's your thinking on the current package of supports that are in there at the moment from government? Would you be looking for more?
21: We will be looking for more supports. We have a budget submission gone in looking for supports on biofuel. But we're closely monitoring the cost of fuel. The cost of fuel in a lot of stations today is 208, 209, 210. And this is a huge concern to us and our members.
13: Okay, President of the Irish Road Haulage Association, Ger Hyland, thank you very much for joining us this lunchtime.
14: The Headford Community Transport Study is currently being progressed and updated, with the Council confirming work continues to complete the study and advance it towards publication. However, at a recent meeting of the Tuam Municipal District, Fine Gael Councillor Andrew Reddington raised concerns about the length of time taken to bring the study to the next stage. He noted that this is understood to be only the second study of its type issued nationally. Councillor Reddington has been speaking to Midwest Radio's Lawrence Gates, who asked him why the project has taken so long to reach the next stage.
1: Headford was one of the key towns in County Galway to be selected for funding for a community transport study. Back in the day, I would approach the Director of Services in relation to this because I could see the way active travel was going. Active travel has changed considerably now in rural towns, and it's a pity because smaller villages in County Galway, and indeed County Mayo, won't be getting active travel funding that they got in the past because they wouldn't have been seen as a key town and they wouldn't have qualified for a community transport study. So hence, Headford has qualified and we're currently in the throes of that. But at our municipal district meeting on Monday, I spoke at length at my disappointment of how slow this is progressing. I'm a bit concerned also with the public engagement. We had Sister in town. They did some field studies, they did some desk surveys. We ourselves as a community had done a reimagined project with a local community group and we weren't engaged in relation to that, so we're a bit disappointed with that. However, we're still, I suppose, glad to be included in this transport study. And what this transport study will do, it will look at all aspects of Headford travel, and travel is a big issue with Headford because there's over 13,000 cars going through our town every day of the week from all parts of Galway and Mayo, as it's a key artery route in County Galway. They'll look at the main street, they will look at the Cong Road, the Shrew Road, the Galway Road and the Clarendon Road. And recently we had some major improvements in the Clarendon Road. So at this moment in time, when the study goes out in public display, what will happen then is people will have their views to be able to make submissions. And we were informed on Monday that this will be going out for public consultation in the next couple of weeks. This isn't the first time we've been told this, but we are reassured that they're in the final stages of publishing this for public consultation. And public consultation is very important in any village because it gives people the opportunity to have their say in relation to active travel, traffic, access to schools, access to walking and cycling, etc.
2: Why do you think that it's taking so long? Is there a reason for that?
1: Well, I've been told that they had to wait until other towns were done before Hetford was finalised. That to me isn't good enough, and I suppose I spoke in relation to that as well. But for me, over the last number of years while I was in the council, in order for us to get funding of any description from the Department of Transport, we need to have this study published and we need to be ready for action in terms of getting funding. I spoke at the meeting on Monday about, unfortunately, we've had several accidents in our area over the last couple of weeks due to the amount of traffic, due to speed, etc. And, you know, it's getting really busy. It's getting really busy, and we have to apply for funding to improve safety and access into our town. Why is it taking so long? Like everything else, there's no clear answer in relation to that, but I've been assured at Monday's meeting that it will be expedited and it'll be out in public display shortly. But what I would say is I will inform people in my local area of this through my social media channels. And indeed, I'm hoping that Galway County Council will do some sort of a public meeting in relation to it. But I can't say that will happen or won't happen, but public consultation will happen on the e-plan or on the portal, the Galway County Council portal, for sure.
2: And what do you think can be done to sort of push it forward so that it doesn't fall back into the reporting stages and we're not talking about it like in months to come?
1: Again. Yeah, absolutely. And I've said that. I said we're being fed information at municipal district meetings. What we're being fed isn't actually happening. And I can guarantee you at our next municipal district meeting, I'll have the top of the agenda again, like I've had it at every other meeting back since I've been elected since 2019. At this moment in time, as I've said to you already, we have 13,000 care movements going through our town every day of the week. We want people that are living in Hetford Town and all arteries, all routes, want safety and want to be able to walk around the town in peace. And I can guarantee you that we'll try and come up with a really good plan to make that happen.
13: Councillor Andrew Reddington. The EU's agriculture minister says the cake isn't getting bigger in terms of funding for farmers because European member states aren't putting up the funds. Christoph Hansen is visiting the National Ploughing Championships for the first time, with concerns around the proposed cap budget a key talking point. He says there's difficulties around countries wanting different things for the sector.
3: But we see that, for example, in the newer member states in Eastern Europe, for example, farmers get way less as well. There are huge differences, and these differences over time need to come together. And that is something as well, something of question of fairness that is not easy. And but nonetheless, I think that is the way we need to go forward.
12: 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News as it happens, across the region. 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
13: And now for a look at some national and international stories this lunchtime, we say good afternoon to Lawrence Gates.
2: Good afternoon. Gardaí have full confidence the assailant behind an assault on Kerry TD Michael Healy-Ray will be identified soon. He was allegedly punched through the window of his car by a man near Dublin's south inner city shortly after 4 o'clock yesterday evening. Gardaí have confirmed the man in question is in his late 50s, was wearing glasses and had been walking a medium-sized brown dog at the time. Assistant Commissioner for the Dublin Metropolitan Region, Jonathan Roberts, is urging the perpetrator to come forward.
22: We have a good CCTV image of him, and we are confident that it is only a matter of time until he is identified. However, I would absolutely encourage him, please, to come forward now in order that we can speak with him and deal with the matter. And obviously, we wish Deputy Healy-Ray a swift and full recovery.
2: Minister Helen McEntee has said she acted appropriately at all times when it came to reform of Garda whistleblowing. It comes after a new investigation alleges management of the force tried to stifle that reform. The Garda Protected Disclosures Office was set up in 2017 following the treatment of whistleblower Maurice McCabe. Now, two members of that unit have themselves blown the whistle on what they describe as efforts to block reform. Sinn Féin's Piers Doherty says the situation is unacceptable.
4: And on this morning, on News Talk Minister, if you heard it, Deputy Commissioner Paul Cleary acknowledged that former Commissioner Drew Harris had intervened in the protected disclosure process. So what whistleblowers were telling the public last night as interference is now directly acknowledged in respect of the Commissioner's involvement by one of the most senior officers in An Garda Síochána, and that is a shocking, shocking development, Minister.
2: Canada and Europe are stronger together, according to the Canadian Prime Minister. Mark Carney has addressed the European Parliament after the EU yesterday announced a planned new relationship with Canada. US President Donald Trump has since threatened to impose tariffs on the bloc as a result of the move. Prime Minister Carney says the relationship will have a positive impact on energy.
5: Canada can contribute LNG and hydrogen at large scale to support Europe's energy security, including by developing and leveraging new port infrastructure in our high north and on our east coast. And Canada, in turn, can benefit from your leadership in so many clean energy technologies.
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13: It will be a fresh and blustery day today with a mix of sunny spells and scattered showers. The showers will become more isolated by the evening. Highs of 13 to 16 degrees with moderate to fresh and gusty westerly winds. The winds will be strong in coastal parts before moderating in the evening.
12: The weather forecast
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14: Now we're turning our attention to sport this afternoon, and the Mayo Egan Jewellers Intermediate Football Championship quarterfinals are down for decision this weekend. One game on Saturday afternoon, Ardnamurray host Ballinrobe. That game is at 4:30. The three other semi-finals then take place on Sunday afternoon. First, from 1:00, it's the meeting of Ballyhaunas as they host Davitts. From 3:00 in Bangor Erris, it's Kiltane against Eilanady, and at 3:30, Park Kilos Crimlin make the trip to Foxford to take on Moy Davitts. The relegation semi-finals in the Egan Jewellers Intermediate Championship also on Sunday at 12:00. It's the Neil against Lewsburg in Termicady, and Kilcommon meet Kilshamah. That game is in Knockmore at 1:00. Turning our attention then to the Conacole Mayo Senior Club Football Championship. Quarterfinals will all be live on Midwest Radio Sport this weekend. Saturday at 4:30, Ryan Bailey and Mickey Conroy will be in Ahamore as they host Castlebar Mitchells. At 7:30, Under the Lights and Gary Moore, it's myself and John Stagg on commentary. Sunday then from 1:00, Declan O'Reilly joins Ryan Bailey for commentary of Brafe against Westport. And then 3:30, Claire Morris hosts Belmullet. It's Michael Moyles and myself on commentary for that game. On Friday night then, the first of the Connacht Gold Mayo Senior Football Championship relegation semi-finals takes place. It's in Hollymount, Mayo Gales against Ball. And then Saturday at 4:00 in Kilshamah, it's an East Mayo derby as Charlestown take on Ballyhadrine. There's action this weekend in the AbbVie Mayo LGFA Football Championship semi-final stages for all of those games. On Saturday from 5:30, it is the reigning champions Westport against Barashul in the senior championship. The Junior A semi-final between Park Kilos Crimlin and Brafe is at the same time, while in Bangor Erris in the Junior B championship semi-final, it's Kiltane against Kilshamah. Sunday then, the other senior semi-final is at 11:00, Knockmore host Kilmavie Shamrocks. At the same time, both of the intermediate championship semi-finals take place. McHale Rovers A host Moy Davitts A, and Ahamore are entertaining Carnacon. The Junior A semi-final between Kilmore Moy and Ball is also at 11 o'clock, as is the B semi-final between Kilmaine and Westport B, and the C semi-finals again at 11 a.m. Claremorris B against Rulgan Corrib, and Castlebar Mitchells B, they host Achill. Turning our attention over to Galway and the Galway Senior Hurling Championship, there's preliminary quarterfinals happening this weekend. On Saturday from 3 o'clock, it's Loughrea against Castlegar, and from a quarter to 5, St Thomas's take on Gort. Sunday at 3, it's Turlochmore against Lee Mallows, and from a quarter to 5, it's Crockwell against Ardrahan. In the relegation semi-finals, it's Kilmore Daly against Mike Cullen, and Capitagle against Owen Moore Murray. In Roscommon, there's action this weekend in the Football Championships. Friday night action in the Hudson Bay Senior Football Championship quarterfinals. Strokestown against Castlereagh St Kevin's is in Ballyforn, while Clonnegale against St Fáilias is in Kiltoom. That's at 8 o'clock, both of those games. Also at 8 is the Intermediate Football Relegation Final between St Croghan's and Pádraig Pearse's, and the Intermediate Quarterfinal is at 8:15 tomorrow night. It's Kilmore against St Michael's. That game is in Strokestown. Moving on to Saturday in Roscommon, there's one of the Hudson Bay Senior Quarterfinals. It's Pádraig Pearse's against Michael Glabby's at 3:30. Two Intermediate Championship Quarterfinals in Roscommon also happening on Saturday evening. Aeroge against Shannon Gales is in Abbey Park from 6, and from 7:30 in Kiltoom, it's St Dominic's against Fiorty. Moving on then to Sunday, St Dominic's themselves take on Strokestown. That game is happening from 12 o'clock in the Senior Championship. In the Senior Quarterfinal from 1:30, it's Oran against Boyle. That game is over in Orchard Park. From 3 o'clock rather, it's Craig's against Tullsclor Edwards in the McNulty Furniture Intermediate Roscommon Football Championship, and then from 4:30 it's St Bridget's against Roscommon Gales. That game is over in Woodmount. Finally, turning our attention then to Sligo, and the semi-finals of the Homeland and Connacht Gold Sligo Senior Football Championship take place this weekend, both of them on Sunday. In fact, at 1:30 in Markovich Park, it's Drumcliff Ross's Point against St Mary's, and in the same venue from 3:30, Shamrock Gales go up against St Malach Gales. The Intermediate Football Championship semi-finals take place. The first of those is happening on Sunday at 12 noon. Ballymote Round Towers against Cawry St Joseph's. That game in Connolly Park. And at 5:30 on Sunday, it's Bunnanaddin against Curry. That is in Kilcoyne Park. Finally, turning our attention over to soccer, and of course Mayo FC are back in action. It's the halfway point of their league campaign. After this, they'll have 4 games played and 4 games remaining. Saturday afternoon, 3 o'clock, they make the trip to Galway to face the current table toppers in their group in the FAI National League. Salt Hill Devon, as I mentioned, kickoff there is from 3 o'clock.
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13: And that's your latest news, weather and sport update on Midwest Radio. Pork Walsh is up next with the Late Late Lunchbox. But from myself, Stephen, Lauren and everyone else here in the newsroom, have a good afternoon.
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15: In Ishka Éireann, Tomijig Larin Paraila, Huskrado Ayena, Verlinra Ishka Naheran, Kunsalahra Ishka Todlan, Savalcha, Agus Untiafa Achintu. 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

As the band Soul Sister, Keep On Searching for the Way to Your Heart. Kicks us off, lunchtime for your Thursday. Thursday, we've reached Thursday already. Yep, we're getting there, edging a little bit closer to the weekend. So how are you today? Hope you're feeling good. Hope you're having a good day so far. Mind you, have you filled up the car today? Having a good day? No, not if you filled the car up. Have you got over the shock of it? Jeepers, diesel 2.13 at lunchtime. Couldn't believe it. I was given out recently when it was 2.03. Now 2.13. So I'm here to put a smile on your face for anybody that put petrol or diesel in their car this morning. Pick yourself up off the ground if you can't get over the shock. I know. What's going on at all? What is going on? Where is it going to end? Anyway, we've tons of great music. As I said, we will put a smile on your face today. Loads of great tunes coming up. We've got so many giveaways to squeeze in. We're continuing as well with Irish Music Month. And we're so looking forward to chatting to another local artist a little bit later on. Chris Cresham was selected by our judges as one of our final four. Chris is going to be in studio after a while. And we're going to get a chance for the very first time to hear his brand new single recorded live as well. So that's a little bit later on in the show. Best Years of Our Lives coming up in a few minutes as well. And Shirelle, let me know how you are and send us a text. We love to get your messages in and your voice notes for that matter too. Any old crack, any old news for us. 087 900 41 41. And it's with thanks to the perfect pint in Times Square. A taste of Ireland in the heart of New York. With warm hospitality and the best in Irish crack.

0: It's Lee Ann Rimes here on Midwest Radio, Late Late Lunchbox. It's Cork with you. We're in until 4 o'clock today. Can't fight the moonlight. Hiya, Trisha. Trisha's in the bistro, flat out in the bistro again today. A little bit of outdoor catering, she tells me. Big thank you to Dorothy and all the staff at McCain's Pharmacy in Ballina. Lovely touch for your grandson there, Trisha. I'm loving the look of that homemade apple pie. Yum, yum. Very nice. Good on you. Don't worry, I'm going to keep the tunes nice and lively for you as well. Trish is always great in the bistro. Her own bistro, by the way, as we discovered recently. Pori, can you please mention if there's anybody travelling from Glenmore in Kilkenny to Mayo, by any chance, if they could bring a small box back up to Mayo, if they could give us a call. So if maybe somebody is listening, I know it's a long shot, if you're travelling, going to be travelling from Glenmore to Kilkenny up to Mayo, and you wouldn't mind just bringing this small box back to Mayo, they would appreciate it very much. They obviously need it ASAP. And yeah, we've got Best Years of Our Lives coming up. Can you guess the year? It's a bit of crack for your lunchtime. Three songs from a year in days gone by. So we could be dipping into any year from any decade, really. And we're going to kick it off with Jane Wiedlin. And the song was Rush Hour in just a second. Let's see. Porrick, here's something to put a smile on your listeners' faces today. And say hello to all at Davies Pub, please. So here's the joke. Did you hear about the pawn who went to a seafood disco? He pulled a muscle. Thank you, Sue. Late Sue Hotshaw.
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15: at your

as the Rush Hour song. And Jane Wheedlin, number 3 on our retro chart. But can you guess the year? The Pop Master is in already. There she is, Mary in Charlestown. As always, spot on, Mary, with the correct year. Only after one song. Proclaimers coming up in just a second as well. We're bringing you right back. But can you guess the year? 087 900 41 41. Just a bit of crack. Want to mention a very special fundraiser that's taking place in Kenny's Pub in Ballintubber. That's Ballintubber in Castlerea in County Roscommon. And it's all in aid of Cree and Jacintha Smile. Jacintha Smile is a local charity for children of bereaved parents. Saturday night is the night, and they're going to have a fashion show and new clothes available, nearly new rails, cheese and wine reception. And it's only €15 per person, and jewellery and bags and the whole lot. So if that tickles your fancy, they'd love to see you down there for a great cause. It really is. And I'm told there's a very special MC on the night there as well. So Kenny's Pub, Ballintubber in Castlerea. They'd love to see you there. And that is this coming Saturday night. Quick fire competition bingo, of course, in Ball Community Centre, or you can play online Sunday at 8 o'clock sharp. €12,500 is in the prize fund there, and loads of extra prizes on the night as well. Don't forget, though, buy your books before 6 o'clock on Sunday evening. So we've got a double book to give away to two lucky listeners, and we'll do this between now and 2 o'clock today. Bingo is the winning phrase. Bingo. Send that in, and your name, and wherever you're listening. Get your hands on one of these double books. You never know, you know, you never know. Might just be lucky for you, and I hope it is for our winners. Bingo and your name. This was at number 2 on the retro chart. Put a year on it. I'm gonna be 500 miles, the Proclaimers.

Midwest at lunchtime, so we're playing the top three songs, but what was the year? Hopefully these three are helping the lunch go down that little bit tastier this afternoon. Three pop nuggets. This was number one on the retro chart, so we had Rush Hour with Proclaimers at two. Yaz was at one, The Only Way Is Up.

0: I can still see her there with that very unique hairstyle. Remember the curly blonde? She was very tall. Yaz, The Only Way Is Up. The perfect song to describe the pain at the pumps. So I mentioned I was getting diesel earlier on. Got the shock of my life, 2.13. I was given out recently when it was 2.03. Pádraic diesel over 2.15 in Newport and Achill. Pádraic, I paid 2.15 for diesel in Swinford earlier on today. The Only Way Is Up. Yaz had it right all those years ago. Holy moly, it's heart attack stuff, isn't it? Over 2.15 we're paying in some places. The pain at the pumps. And Yaz has gone, The Only Way Is Up. Anyway, loads of people in with the correct year. It was, of course, 1988. Brian Fallon, good man, Brian. Trisha, good on you. Sabina Murphy, 88. Yaz brings me right back. Amanda, love that tune from Yaz. We'll say hello to Kathleen and Val as well. Good on you, Kathleen. Enjoying a nice piece of gammon. It's delish. Love gammon as well. So enjoy your lunch, Kathleen. Loads of tunes coming up. We'll play some Somber. We'll play some Ella Langley. We've got some ABBA in there. A little bit of Westlife. They're on a day. A well-deserved day off today, I believe, Westlife. We've got Beat the Alphabet Quiz coming up in about 15 minutes, all after 2 o'clock.
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0: Fresh and blustery today. We've got a mix of sunny spells and there's a few scattered showers lurking about as well, so watch out for those. They will become more isolated though by evening. Temperatures highs today 13 to 16 degrees with those moderate to fresh and gusty westerly winds. And the winds will be strong in coastal areas before they moderate this evening. Dry at first tonight, clear spells, isolated showers. We will get some patchy rain and drizzle developing towards tomorrow morning. Overnight temperatures, 9 to 11 degrees.
7: Weather forecast.
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4: 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All the sixes, 66. Six and seven, 67. 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And seven and four, 74. 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Yesterday's snowball game for €5,400 was not won, so next week's snowball game is worth at least €6,000, and your Radio Bingo books are available in shops across the region right now. 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

It's somber. It's called My Body Isn't Ready. It's Midwest in the afternoon, 8 minutes after 2 o'clock. And we're on the Late Late Lunchbox. Great reaction to best years of our lives today. There's nothing like it, is there? The bit of nostalgia at lunchtime. We played Yaz and the Proclaimers and Jane Wheedlin, all from the year 1988. Seems like a lot of people did their leaving cert that year, from what I can fathom out on the text here as well. So it's amazing, the songs, when you're doing the leaving, they never leave your head, do they? They bring you right back. I wonder why, all that stress, all that stress. The bingo in Val, we have our two winners, Vera Murphy, Lavalley and Chum. Best of luck, Vera. Mary MacDonald in Manila. You also have a double book. So Patrina will be in touch with you. Vera and Mary, let me know if you win a few, Bob. I hope you do, I really do. Happy wedding anniversary, Magella and Noel Cook, and they're in Abbeynockmoy, from Tom and Esther today. Have a great day. And we've got a bunch of requests in here, I see on my screen, for Nora McGing. Happy birthday, Nora, today. It's in from all the family. And another one in from your granddaughter, Honor, who's thinking of you today. So happy birthday, Granny Nora, and enjoy yourself, most of all. Headlines, the back pages, all dominated by one thing. What happened last night? United. Carrick feels pressure as United blow 2-goal lead to Brighton. It's not a good day. It wasn't a good night last night if you're a United fan. You probably didn't get much sleep thinking about this. Then again, you might have been watching the game and you might have switched over when you were 2 up thinking, oh, that's grand, 2 ahead. Playing Brighton, no bother, that's in the can. And you woke up this morning scrolling your phone with the nightmare news that it finished up 2-3 at home to Brighton in the Carabao Cup. It's not good if you're a Red Devil. Not good at all. So anyway, we're thinking of you today. Could be worse. You could be a Spurs fan. Think about that. Happy birthday, Taylor, from all the family as well. 087-900-4141. We're on the diesel price check as well. It's absolutely scary stuff. People paying over 2.15 today for the diesel. Have you spotted any higher? Let me know.

0: That's the treadmill, and that's Sam Fender. So we were talking about Man United. Mikey has just shared this with us. You were talking about Man United losing at home. What about this? Another impressive record broken last night. I didn't know this. Man United had a record of over 400 games where they went 2-0 up in a game and they never lost if they had gone 2-0 up. 400 games, and that record is now gone. Jeepers. That's a scary one. I'll tell you what's scarier as well. We're asking you to share your pain at the pumps with us today. It's getting worse, my friends. It's getting worse. I spotted 213 earlier on. I got the shock of my life. I was nowhere near what's coming in here. It's crazy stuff. 220, pouring 220 for diesel in one garage in Swinford today. Where will it end? Bernie in Swinford. I'm sharing 100% those emojis, Bernie. Letter Kenny. Wait for this one. 2.19 for diesel today in Letterkenny. So I've gone from 2.13 to 2.15 to 2.20. 2.19, 2.20 we're up at now. Don't know where it's gone. Sharing your pain at the pumps. Keep on sharing. It might just ease the pain a little bit for you when you hear me mention it on the radio. Quarter past two, it's the Time Check with Oliver Kelleher.
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0: We're looking forward to having a bit of crack, as we always do when we play Beat the Alphabet Quiz. It's on the way, along with Bruce Springsteen after a broadband tip for you now.
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0: Bruce Springsteen, that is, of course, Born in the USA, still sounding amazing. From the boss. Lots of people sharing their pain at the pumps with us today. I've heard it all now. This one beats Barney altogether. Tony is in Castlereagh. Thanks a million for sharing this with us, Tony. And I'm glad you like the show, by the way, every afternoon. So wait till you hear this. From €2.04 yesterday morning, it was up again in the afternoon. Tony bought it at 2.14 and now it's 2.19. So from 2.04 to 2.19 in one day. Seriously, think about that.
1: Jeepers.
0: Almost 15 cent increase in the diesel in one day. I don't know. I hope a bigger debate on all of this will happen very soon, but somebody to stand up and explain why and what's going to be done to help us all out, because it's just getting out of control. Yeah, it really is. On a lighter note, how do you fancy a hamper full to the brim of goodies arriving at your door? It could happen. Could happen very easily if you text in and you play our game with us. 087 900 41 41. So that's our number here. As always, it's the same on text or WhatsApp. And you just open your message with the word quiz. And we do this every day. It's our Beat the Alphabet quiz. And we have lots of fun. It's our favourite part of the show. You know that. So we'll pick somebody to come on air with us, answer questions in 40 seconds. All of the answers begin with the same letter. And if you get the best score today, you will win that hamper from O'Hara's. It is incredible. You love their cakes and bakes. I know you do. You see them in the shop every day. You got to pick one and one only, or maybe two. Well, they'll deliver the whole lot to you. And all their sourdoughs as well. And a limited edition commemorative cup. And the overall winner gets a €100 Baker 51 gift card. Very nice. Text or WhatsApp. We're going to be playing the game very shortly. And we'd love you to come on air with us. While you're doing that, we'll do this.
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0: That's a song from Ella Langley. Catchy song it is as well. The Bottom of Your Boots is what that's called. We've got some Garth Brooks in a sec. The Beat the Alphabet Quiz. We're playing round one and we've got Fidelma Anderson going to play our game with us today. Hi Fidelma.
1: How are you doing, Parag?
0: I'm doing good. I'm doing very well. How are you?
1: Oh, well, prices of petrol and diesel are going up, I don't know. Are we all in bikes then?
0: We're talking crazy prices. What's gone on overnight, yeah. Fidelma? You heard my example there in Castlereagh,
1: yeah,
0: where it seems the price has gone up 15 cent overnight. What's going on in Tuam, yeah, in your area?
1: 225, Park.
0: You are joking me.
1: No.
0: What?
1: I'm not.
0: What has happened? That's crazy. 225.
1: I know.
0: That's the highest we've seen come in so far.
1: Yeah. We'll get pushbikes in, Park.
0: Jeepers. What are we going to do, Fidel? What's going to happen? I just said it there.
1: Pushbikes.
0: Yeah, that's what it's going back to. The ass and cart and the pushbike, Fidel. You know. But somebody better stand up and explain what's going on. And tell us what's going to be done. Something has to be
1: crazy.
0: Fidelma, to take our mind off the pain at the pumps, we'd love to send you over a hamper from O'Hara's. All right, so we'll play our game. We'll see how we get on. We've got the letter T for Tuam, where you are.
1: I'm sorry, but just take your time for it, because like I say,
0: okay.
1: Not fast.
0: All right, okay. Boom, that's a strange one, because normally we got to go really fast on this, Fidelma, to get a score, but we'll try.
1: We'll do fast enough, but...
0: Right, okay. We'll do fast slow. Right, Fidelma. I hope you score lots anyway. Here we go now. What animal has stripes and lives in the jungle?
1: Tiger.
0: A small present of money given to a waiter or waitress.
1: A cup.
0: What object helps you see far away things?
1: A
0: touchdown in rugby.
1: Try.
0: What sport involves rackets and a net and can be played in singles or doubles? What movies feature Tom Cruise as a fighter jet pilot? A maker of men's clothing.
1: Taylor.
0: A slow-moving creature that carries its home on its back.
1: Tortoise.
0: What large bird is usually served at Christmas?
1: Turkey.
0: What shape is used in traffic yield signs?
1: Triangle.
0: Very good. All right, Fidelma. So I started slow and I picked up the pace. Was that okay?
1: Was that okay? I'm sorry.
0: I've never had that request before. Normally, it's, can you go as quick as you can so we can answer as many as we can? But you did well.
1: And we did that.
0: You did fine, Fidelma. You got them all. Every single one of them. 1, 2, 3, 4, 5, 6, 7, 8, 9, 10. So you see, your method worked. There you go. Your method worked, Fidelma. Thanks a million for coming on with us, all right, Fidelma?
1: Thanks, Park. Can you look after yourself?
0: I will, and you too.
1: Thanks,
0: good chatting to you.
1: God bless you.
0: Bye, Fidelma.

0: Levitating. Midwest Radio playing Dua Lipa and Garth Brooks and the Billy Joel song. A song shameless here on Midwest. Listener just texting in, does anybody know what's happening with the lights on the Mulranny Road Bridge? Is getting in touch here. Apparently, traffic is at a standstill, still at the lights there on the Mulranny Road. So it sounds like they're out of action. So if anybody can help us, maybe they've been fixed, you might let us know. 087 900 41 41. Otherwise, expect some delays around that area. It's 20 to 3 now with RA Assessors.
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0: If you're an ABBA fan, we're going to play some ABBA very shortly as well. And if you're a rugby fan, big news. Tickets have gone on sale for the huge rugby versus Saracens clash. I'm going to ask a question in a second. So turn up the radio and listen carefully to what I'm going to be saying, because I'm going to ask you a question in a second. So Connacht Rugby v Saracens. The tickets are officially on sale now. To celebrate, we have teamed up here on the Late Late Lunchbox with Connacht Rugby, and we're giving away pairs of tickets every day this week. So one winner every day, and then our five winners on Friday will go into another draw for two more tickets for their round three clash against Zebre in the Dexcom Stadium. And that's on the following week, the 23rd of October. So you could bag two tickets to not one, but two games. So Connacht Rugby v Saracens, and that is on the 17th of October. Do you want to be there? All you need to do is answer this question. What team will Connacht play on the 17th of October? I included it as often as I possibly could in the last 20 seconds. So that's all I need. All right, the team that Connacht are playing on the 17th of October, 087 900 41 41. If you love your rugby, there's one for you. You'll never guess who's going to be retiring from television. I'll tell you in a sec.
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0: Classic ABBA here on Midwest Late Late Lunchbox, and that's called Take a Chance on Me. Well, she's 83 years of age, and she's been on our TV screens a very long time. In fact, going back to 1996, and she announced on American television yesterday morning that she was going to retire. Judge Judy is retiring.
1: I'm retiring from in front of the camera TV.
2: Yeah. Mm.
1: I've aged pretty well over the years. Reasonably. I look better than my grandmother did at my age, which didn't take a lot. But it's time for me to, and I'm still going to be creative.
3: I was going to say,
1: there.
3: To be clear, Judy's
1: still,
3: not done.
1: Yeah. I'm just going to take the message and put it in a little bit of a different form.
0: Well, at least she's not, we're not going to not see her again. We need more Judge Judys in this world. What do you reckon? Big time. So, the thing that shocked me was Judge Judy, there's nearly 7,000 episodes out there of Judge Judy. So you can imagine the repeats that you're going to see for years and years and years to come when they've got 7,000 episodes that they can put on loop and put on repeat. If you watch daytime television, or if you're ever off sick from work and you're just flicking through channels, Judy is everywhere, absolutely everywhere. And I suppose because they will be repeating it, she'll continue to be. But good luck to her. She's going to be retiring from the TV show that we've been watching for years. We need more Judge Judys. Winner of the Saracens Connacht rugby tickets, we have our winner. Lucky name out of all the entries, and thanks a million to everybody, by the way, that's been texting and WhatsApping in. Adrian Joyce from Claremorris. You've bagged the tickets, Adrian. So enjoy that game, 17th of October. And you're in the draw as well for the extra tickets for the Connacht Zebre clash in Dexcom on the 23rd of October. We'll get those out to you by email, Adrian. All right, so we'll be in touch with you. Don't forget, our search continuing just after 3 o'clock for our new local hero, Irish Music Month. It all kicked off on Monday, and we're looking forward to chatting to Castlebar singer-songwriter Chris Cresham. Chris is going to be live with us just after 3. We'll have a little chat, and we'll get to hear the very first play of his song he's entered in the competition after 3.

0: Jamiroquai. I'm hearing that on a TV ad at the moment. Just reminded me how good it sounded. That's Canned Heat on the Late Late Lunchbox. Big hello to all at Midwest. Can you please mention two Bichon Frise have gone missing from Ballinlough Village since this morning. So can we find them? Let's put a call out. They answer to the name of Kylie and Max, and they ran out on the road leading to Michael Glavy's. So anyone around the Ballinlough area, please keep an eye out for them. And if you could contact us if any sightings are out there for the two Bichon Frise, hopefully we'll get them back home nice and safe this afternoon. Kylie and Max are the doggies' names there on that one. Let's see, what have we got else coming in here? Please, can you wish Brendan Lavelle all the best? Brendan's going to compete in the International Sheepdog Trials as part of the Irish team from all his friends in Keel Pipe Band. Good man, Brendan. And best of luck with that as well. Fair play, part of the Irish team on the sheep shearing and the international trials that's coming up on that. And two tickets are available for Mamma Mia in the MacWilliam Park Hotel. And that show is on tomorrow night. Loads of great tunes coming up. Amble has been requested. I'll get the swell on after 3 o'clock. We've got the news next. And then we're going to be chatting to our next contestant in the search for a local hero here on Midwest. We'll welcome Chris Cresham to studio. We'll be chatting to Chris. He's been nominated down to the final four, Chris is, and we're going to hear his song Chaos as well, and I hope you like it. I know you will. All after three, we'll talk to you then.
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12: Good afternoon, I'm Stephen Grealis. In news breaking, the Irish Times is reporting this afternoon that a data centre objected to by author Sally Rooney has had its planning permission overturned on the grounds it breaches the national climate policy. The facility was due to be built in Killala, County Mayo by Mayo Data Hub Limited, part of US firm Avio Digital. It received planning permission from Mayo County Council last year despite numerous objections, including one from the author Rooney, the Normal People and Mayo resident. Elsewhere, Ishke Éireann customers supplied by the Dunmore Glenamaddy Public Water Supply and the Glenamaddy Public Water Supply have been issued with a boil water notice. The notice, which affects over 3,000 customers in total, is being issued due to operational issues at the Gortho Water Treatment Plant. Customers are advised to boil water before drinking, preparing food, brushing teeth, making ice and washing salads or other foods that are not cooked prior to consumption. A map of the affected areas can be seen on the supply and service section of water.ie. Providing an update, Ishke Éireann's Ger Greeley said, "Our teams are on the ground doing everything possible to resolve the issue and restore normal water quality as quickly as possible. We would like to thank the community," he continued, "for their patience and cooperation while this notice is in place." The Public Expenditure Minister is ruling out multi-annual budget framework, saying they would curb flexibility. It's after the Irish Fiscal Advisory Council called for the government to move away from single-year budgets. Jack Chambers says more discipline is needed, but there needs to be room for funds to move around. And coming up, the EU Agriculture Commissioner says member states need to get on the same page.
13: There's been a chemical accident, or is it an incident? Whatever the case, should you remove your gloves before you remove your goggles? And what are the two things compressed air should not be used for? If you know the answers to these questions, the Health and Safety Authority is looking for you and other inspectors across multiple disciplines. It's no accident that a more rewarding career starts with the HSA. Make the change to make a real difference. Search HSA Careers to learn more.
12: The EU Agriculture Commissioner says member states need to get on the same page when it comes to their priorities. Christoph Hansen is in County Offaly for the National Ploughing Championships and says at the largest open-air farming event in Europe, he's facing issues with countries not providing enough money towards the Common Agricultural Policy, which is under negotiation. He was asked if a €500 billion cap budget is out of the question.
14: I would be the luckiest man in this room and mostly in the farming sector if that would be possible. But of course, we see that currently some member states want to reduce their contributions. They are not happy about these new own resources that, in my opinion and in our opinion, are necessary. We have to be realist. If we get this around €400 billion for the farming sector for the future, that would be a big achievement.
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15: with Connolly's Volkswagen Ballina, Sligo and Letterkenny, where ordering your 262 vehicle is easy at connollys.ie.
12: Now it'll be fresh and blustery today with a mix of sunny spells and scattered showers. The showers will become more isolated by the evening. Highs of 13 to 16 degrees with moderate to fresh and gusty westerly winds. They'll be stronger in coastal areas before moderating this evening. It'll be mostly dry at first tonight with clear spells and isolated showers. It'll build from the west overnight with patchy rain and drizzle, developing towards morning. Lows tonight of 9 to 11 degrees Celsius.
9: The weather forecast
15: with Connolly Seat Sligo, where ordering your 262 vehicle is easy at Connolly's.
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12: Now in soccer, Republic of Ireland head coach Heimir Hallgrimsson says none of the squad feel comfortable about playing their games against Israel in the Nations League. Both the fixtures will be played at neutral venues in Hungary and Serbia. Hallgrimsson says he spoke to all players individually about the matches. The Ireland boss also revealed that veteran defender Seamus Coleman won't be involved in this window because it would have been unfair to accept a call-up. Coleman is still without a club since leaving Everton in the summer, but he intends to prolong his playing career. Elsewhere, a home match at Brighton is the reward for the winners of tonight's final English League Cup third round tie between Manchester City and Norwich. Celtic warm up for Sunday's derby with Rangers by facing Feverencos at Parkhead in the Europa League. Bournemouth's first ever European fixture is at Spanish side Real Sociedad. In golf, Rory McIlroy is three shots behind the clubhouse leader Aaron Ray after his opening round at golf's BMW PGA Championship. The Masters champion had been in the lead on Wentworth at 5-under par after the opening 10 holes but had to settle for 3-under score of 69. The Irish Open winner Shane Lowry will go into day two from 1-under par. And finally, World Rowing and Poly Worldwide have also endorsed the venue for the Olympic and Paralympic Games in 2032.
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0: And welcome back. It is the Late Late Lunchbox right here on Midwest Radio. Well, of course, we are in the middle of Irish Music Month. It all kicked off a couple of days ago, and what a fantastic competition it is, and our new local hero as well. So we put a call out looking for local singers and local bands and acts to enter the competition. We had an unbelievable reaction, we really did. And our judges had the most difficult of tasks, and that was whittling it down to four acts out of all of the entries that came in. And we announced our four acts that have made it down to the final four just a couple of days ago. And I'm delighted to say one of the final four, Chris, we'll call Chris, one of the final four is with us here in studio. And we're delighted to catch up with you again. A long time no see, Chris. Welcome.
1: How are things? Long time no see indeed.
0: Indeed, indeed. First of all, huge congratulations again on getting it this far. You were with us, what year was it? Was it 2 years ago, Chris?
1: 2 years, yeah.
0: You were involved in the competition.
1: 2023, 3 years now.
0: Years at this stage. Okay, and since then, you actually won one of the wildcard top awards in this competition. Tell us about that.
1: Yeah, geez, it was 2024. Yeah, I got the wildcard up in the academy. Geez, it was an awful shock and an awful surprise. We weren't...
0: You were actually in the academy, were you?
1: Yeah, we
0: weren't. You weren't expecting this at all?
1: No, we were just sitting in the audience and we were like, geez... Wildcard things went on. Jeez, an awful show.
0: Your name is announced. It was a public vote, is that right?
1: It was a public vote, yeah, exactly.
0: That made it all the sweeter.
1: Oh, yeah, exactly. I was like, it was an awful, like, you know, surprise. We were all like, not expecting it. It was great. I had my friends up and everything.
0: Oh, brilliant.
1: It was a lovely celebration.
0: Listen, I have to say, congratulations. Your career, the last couple of years, Chris, now you're putting so much work into this. I know you are. It's your full-time thing, really, now, isn't it? Recording and making music. But so much has happened. So many great things have happened to you in the last couple of years. Mm. Talk us through a little bit about that, because you're making incredible songs. Your writing is fantastic. We'll talk about the song you've entered in just a moment. But you're based in the UK and you're performing around Europe and you're working with different producers in Europe as well. It's all going on for you, Chris. What a whirlwind 2 years.
1: Yeah, it's great. I mean, it's like, it's always good to be back, you know, in Castlebar, Mayo, you know, I obviously got my first gig in like Rockies back in Castlebar, and it's great to like, you know, expand out now and get over to London and the UK and like work with lots of writers and I'm just trying to be like disciplined now and I suppose I was in college the last time I just saw you back.
0: That's
1: in 2023.
0: Right, you were indeed, yeah
1: and now it's like just kind of going for it and giving it me all, and
0: that's brilliant.
1: And it's a full-time job now, but it's
0: you're like the music full-time. That's a dream come true.
1: Yeah, it really is. Yeah, it's an absolute dream, like, you know. It's
0: so do you get a chance to come home often, or is it every few weeks or so?
1: Kind of every few weeks. I'll tip back. I'm still kind of working with a lot of people back here and on production and writing. I know, trying to organize now, like, my first headline show up in Dublin now is coming up, and
0: very good. That's in Whelans, isn't it?
1: Yeah, it's in Whelans, and
0: great venue.
1: It's going to be great. It's my first time up there. And
0: how can people get tickets, Chris, to go and see you?
1: It's they're up on Ticketmaster.
0: Okay.
1: If you search me up, Chris Cresham on...
0: October, is it?
1: October 9th, and on a Friday. So, I know if anyone's about, absolutely.
0: Oh, brilliant. You're stacking up crazy numbers here. I'm just looking at the amount of numbers that's coming in. 400,000 Spotify streams, Chris. What's the story of that?
1: Mental stuff, I don't know. It's like, it's great. It's like, I'm just trying to... consistently release now on Spotify and noticing now, once I'm been kind of getting in a bit of a, you know, consistent run of songs, it's really helping, I think.
0: And
1: it's great.
0: The fan base is just increasing, like 15 million views on TikTok. Seriously, Chris, that's crazy.
1: That's mad stuff. It's funny, I wouldn't have even had the TikTok really until, I was kind of told through other musicians and stuff, you have to be on the TikTok.
0: Socials. Yeah, get going.
1: You have
0: to be
1: on it. It's been great. TikTok's great, and just kind of staying disciplined, uploading every day, and it's fantastic. And
0: congratulations on the song. Seriously, Chris, I mean, I love the way you're basically a storyteller, aren't you, with your songs? How do you get inspiration? Is it from everyday things, people you meet? Personal interactions and experiences that inspires you with
1: exactly. I'm lucky. I've, like, you know, some really good friends around me, and they you know, they're
0: your buddy Sean is sitting here.
1: Yeah,
0: as well.
1: My best friend Sean here. He's a great man for a good story.
0: He keeps you grounded.
1: He definitely does. Yeah, without a doubt. And big shout out to my mother. She's after throwing me up here.
0: The chauffeur, ma'am. What's your mam's name?
1: Connie.
0: Connie. Hello, Connie. Very good.
1: She's the best in the world. She's after
0: absolutely.
1: Me up. But yeah, no, I'm heavily inspired by, you know, telling stories through other people's perspectives a lot of the time.
0: And okay.
1: Yeah, like different songs. I had some like a previous song to this. It was called Broke My Nose, but it wasn't even about necessarily myself, but it was just about another relationship and how, you know, things go sour, but this new one, Chaos, is in fairness, it's kind of heavily inspired by myself and, you know, trying to kick on, and I think
0: so this is the song that we're going to hear in a couple of minutes, and this is the song you've put forward. No, has anybody heard this yet, by the way?
1: Yeah, no, it's the first time.
0: Oh, wow, okay.
1: Yeah, it's not even out, actually, even. It's mental
0: wow,
1: stuff.
0: Wow, fantastic. Okay, so the song is called Chaos. Just give us the gist of what it's about again. What kind of vibe?
1: Yeah, so I think a lot of the time when I was in school and stuff, I was pursuing music and I wasn't very good. So a lot of the time I got a bit of slack for it, I think.
0: Right.
1: So I kind of wrote it about that, about you know, kind of getting out and, like, you know, if you give your all to something that you can,
0: brilliant,
1: you know, and turn it into good.
0: You're living proof of that. You really are. Your perseverance, it has to be admired. Honest to God,
1: thanks so much.
0: And you're knocking on the door of winning this competition so often. you really are, because you just keep coming back year after year, and we love to see your name. I mean, it's the song speaks for itself. It's a terrific song. You absolutely deserve to be here in the final four, Chris.
1: Well, thanks so much.
0: And best of luck. We'll obviously be whittling it down to one song that will go on to represent Midwest, and you never know, it could be Chris Gresham.
1: Yeah, absolutely. Some fantastic talents, I must say.
0: Like, yeah, it's been Joanne. Unbelievable. Even the range of songs that came in, we had rap songs, we had rock songs.
1: Really?
0: Jesus, mental. We had songs, Askelga.
1: Class.
0: We had folk songs. The range of songs was unbelievable. Not just from people around Mayo, from people around the country that also entered through Midwest as well. So it's brilliant.
1: It's a huge honour.
0: Absolutely. So it's Irish Music Month, Irish Radio, supporting Irish artists. And of course, we have to thank Hot Press and the IBI, supported by Commission Newman Sound and Vision Scheme, funded by the television licence fee. Chris, lovely having you in. And keep going with the music and the songwriting. You know, I can see
1: thanks
0: huge
1: so
0: things happen
1: so
0: for you very, very soon, because it's all about hard work, and your songwriting is fantastic. So best of luck in the competition, Chris. Keep in touch with us, and lovely chatting to you. Thanks again.
1: Thanks so much. Thanks a million.
0: So here's Chris Gresham then, and this is Chris's new song, getting its first ever play, and it's called Chaos.

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10: Yeah, great chatting to Chris there. Chris Cresham, one of our final four for the search for a local hero and that competition. And our final guest will be in studio with us tomorrow. A lot of people wondering, is that song going to be on release? I think it will be very soon. It's called Chaos. So keep an eye out for that. Hi, Porrick. Chris Neighbourchild. And good luck to him from Mags Gannon and all the family. He's a lovely lad. He certainly is. Absolute gent is Chris. And yeah, good luck to Chris. Sounding great along with the lads there and good chatting to them. All right, we're looking for a second contestant to have a go at Beat the Alphabet. We've got a O'Hara's hamper from Foxford to give away. Full to the brim, don't you know, with all their delicious cakes and bakes. And you get a limited edition commemorative cup and you get all the sourdough, all the different breads and all that lovely stuff, all the delicious stuff you love to have with a cuppa. And the overall winner will get a €100 Baker 51 gift card as well for the best score of the week. So all to play for, 087 940 141. Send us a text, the word quiz, your name, and we might be chatting to you in a couple of minutes after the bar song Tipsy. Here's Shaboozy on the Late Late Lunchbox.
11: The

0: Everybody at the bar, they're getting tipsy, and that's Shaboozy. Alrighty, let's do this then. Blondie today will feature our all-time classic.
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0: So they deserve the day off, Westlife, today. Still tickets left. I see lots of tickets available, actually, for the remaining shows, if you are interested. And have you seen the footage doing the rounds on social media? Did you see it? The bras, all these bras being thrown at them on stage. I mean, it's like Tom Jones all over again. Are they at the Tom Jones stage of their career? I didn't realise they were at that stage, the Tom Jones stage. Bras being thrown at the lads on stage. Seriously. It's the Beat the Alphabet Quiz. It is the Beat the Alphabet Quiz. Mary Corrigan is going to play the quiz with us. Hi, Mary.
1: Hi, how are you?
0: Very well, Mary. What are you up to this afternoon?
1: I'm just taking a little spin to get my one-year-old to try and fall asleep for her nap.
0: Oh, lovely. What's your one-year-old's name?
1: Her name is Zara.
0: Zara, beautiful name. Does it usually work?
1: It has done, so she's going to be no help to me during this because she's conked.
0: Oh, she's conked. Okay, well, that's good. It's worked. Your plan has worked, Mary. Are you a Westlife fan?
1: I am, actually.
0: Okay. Would you be one to partake in throwing items of clothing in adoration at Westlife?
1: To be honest, I think I'd keep me bra and everything
0: else on me. Keep the bra and knickers to yourself.
1: It's gas. I don't think they'd want them.
0: The last time I've seen that was a Tom Jones concert when I was looking on YouTube. I'm going back about 40 years ago. They used to throw everything at him, the knickers, the bras, the whole lot. And it seems to be happening all over again now with Westlife. It's gas. It's gas. All right, let's go for this.
1: I tend to stay fully clothed, I can't.
0: Yeah, I think so. That would be a good idea, Mary. Okay, so we'll have to maybe keep our voice down. We need to keep Zara fast asleep. We've got the hamper up for grabs, Mary, so that would be very nice, winging its way to your door if you get the winning score. 10 points is where we're at, Mary, okay? So good luck on this. Yeah, we had a good score from Fidel Manchum a while ago. And T for Thursday is going to be our letter. T words, 40 seconds. Mary, lots of luck. The time starts now. A drink made from the plant of the same name. It's not coffee. Yeah. Cold dessert of sponge cake and fruit.
1: Trifle.
0: Phil Lynott sung with this Irish band.
1: Thin Lizzy.
0: A type of sweet made from sugar and butter.
1: Coffee.
0: The Book of Kells is stored at this famous college.
1: Trinity.
0: The act or practice of marking the skin with patterns or pictures.
1: Tattooing.
0: Harmful, deadly or poisonous.
1: Toxic.
0: A building designed for the performance of plays or for showing movies.
1: Theatre.
0: Generally used by kids as a fun springboard for jumping.
1: Trampoline.
0: A popular, start it so I'll finish, Mary, a popular Mexican food snack.
1: Taco.
0: Well done. Or I would have taken tortilla as well. This could be close, Mary. Yeah, no, you're grand with taco. 1, 2, 3, 4, 5, 6, 7, 8, 9, 10 points. We have a tiebreaker. Can Zara go through this? Can Zara sleep through a tiebreaker? Hang on the line a second, Mary, will you? Hang on a second and we get Fidelma back on. Tiebreaker after Westlife. Starlight at Midwest.

0: They're getting the bras, the knickers, the warts being lashed at them on stage. Oh, it's gas, isn't it? Let's do it then. Tiebreaker time. You're still with us there, Mary, in Ballycroy. You are?
1: I am, yeah.
0: Okay, excellent. Welcome back, Fidelma and Shum. Hi, Fidelma.
1: Thank you.
0: You okay for a tiebreaker question, Fidelma?
1: Uh-huh.
0: Okay, yeah. Well done, ladies. You both scored 10 points, but we need to ask you one more question, at least one, to determine who's going to be our winner of the hamper from O'Hara's. So I'm going to ask a question. T for Thursday was the letter that came out earlier on. So the answer will begin with the letter T. And please shout your first name, not the answer, because I won't have a clue who's shouting the answer. All right, so shout either Mary or Fidelma. Oh, everything okay, ladies? Yep.
1: Yep.
0: Brilliant. Best of luck to both of you. Here is the question. The rise and fall of the waters of the seas.
2: Fidelma.
0: Big time, Fidelma. What do you reckon?
1: Sorry?
0: What do you reckon is the answer?
1: I can't hear you, Park, again.
0: What is the answer?
1: Sorry, I can't hear you, Park. Well, can you repeat the question,
0: no,
1: please?
0: No, I cannot, unfortunately, Fidelma.
1: Something about the waves of the sea or something.
0: Well, you're going to have to give us an answer.
1: Tide.
0: You're going to go with tide. We'll take that. We will take that. Okay. Mary, we got to let you go. I'm sorry about that. But listen, thanks a million for coming on. At least we got Zara asleep anyway. All right, Mary. Bye-bye. Fidelma, congratulations. Well done.
1: Thanks for it.
0: You're going to get the hamper and they're going to send it out in the post to you direct from O'Hara's.
1: Aye, that's grand. Will
0: Enjoy.
1: I stay on the line then, Park?
0: Say again?
1: Will I stay on the line?
0: No, that's okay. We have everything we need, Fidelma.
1: But you have my number, but you haven't got my address.
0: Our team are going to call you back after the show, Fidelma. Don't you worry about
1: grand.
0: A thing,
1: thanks,
0: okay?
1: Park.
0: Don't worry
1: thanks,
0: about a thing. Sit down, put the kettle on and relax. Oh. All right, see
1: you,
0: Fidelma.
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0: Sound of the Killers, Mr. Brightside on Midwest. James is coming up at 4 o'clock. It's the live drive on Midwest. Happy birthday, Granny Nora. Please say hello. We're squeezing in the last of the requests before we wrap up the show. We got the Brain Buzz on the way in a sec as well. So Nora, have a great day. And your granddaughter, Honor, wanted us to play the request for you today. And also for Teresa Burke from Craig Duff. Have a great day. Enjoy today, Teresa. And enjoy this evening as well from all your family.
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0: We are doubling up. We like the doubling up weeks. We have invites, first of all, to go to Mayo Movie World. Choose any movie, any blockbuster you want. Bring a friend along with you. And you can go whenever you like as well. So maybe there's a movie coming down the line that you can't wait to see. Or you want to go to the Oasis movie. You can now if you're our winner. Plus, we've got invites for the guest list for Dave Geraghty from Bell X1 playing Friday night week, tomorrow night week at the Ruby Room at the TF Royal. You can get tickets from the box office for Dave Geraghty. Should be a great gig. This song from 2006 then. Can you identify the title? And you got to be quick because we're going to be playing it song after next. Grab the phone, turn up the radio, see do these lyrics mean anything to you at all. I ain't got the time, and if my daddy thinks I'm fine, but I won't go. Not giving away too much on this one. 2006 the year. I ain't got the time, and if my daddy thinks I'm fine, but I won't go. Fonda Shepherd next.

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Great excitement building this evening. Ahagar GAA Handball Club. Sam is coming this evening. 5:30 to 7:30. Ahagar GAA Handball Club. They are thrilled to have Sam coming to the club, and all members and families and supporters are very welcome. So if you want to meet Sam this evening, Ahagar GAA Handball Club, that's where you got to head to. Irla Mannion is our winner on the Brain Buzz this evening from Lisconnell in Ballyhane. Irla, well done. Invites for you for Mayo Movie World. And you're on the guest list for Dave Geraghty tomorrow night week, TF Royal. We'll leave you with our Brain Buzz song. It is, of course, Amy in Rehab. We'll see you tomorrow at lunchtime. Have a great Thursday evening.

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10: Good afternoon, I'm Stephen Grealis. Social media platforms, online video games and AI chatbots are only some of the services subject to obligations under the new EU Kids Act. The legislation was proposed today by Commission President Ursula von der Leyen. It will include a ban on addictive features and prohibit infinite scrolling, reward tricks and push notifications during sleeping hours. Commission Executive Vice President Hina Verkishon says these obligations for digital services applies to all users under the age of 18.
11: The Kids Act now includes a very clear list of do's and don'ts for digital services. And this applies to all users under the age 18. For instance, strangers, they cannot message kids. Kids can't get targeted with personalized ads or algorithms based on past activity. And especially, no more addictive features.
10: The rate of commencement notices for new housing projects last month more than tripled on the same time last year. Latest figures released by the Department of Housing show just over 3,800 homes were entering their construction phase during the month of August. Of these, 35% are houses that will form part of a multi-unit development, while 55% are apartments. The most units commenced by a local authority were in Dunlargh Rathdown, followed by Dublin City and Fingal County Councils. This brings the total number of new homes commenced to 22,854 since the start of 2026, up 162% compared to the same time last year. Elsewhere, Eleanor Donaldson is applying to appeal for the verdict she aided and abetted her husband's abuse of two women when they were children. Former DUP leader Geoffrey Donaldson was found guilty of 18 historic sex offences in June. His wife was deemed unfit to face a criminal trial and instead faced a trial of facts for which she was not present in court. She could not be criminally convicted, but the jury found she did commit the offences she was charged with. The Court Service of Northern Ireland has confirmed Mrs. Donaldson's legal team has lodged an application for leave to appeal. And coming up, warnings for the Housing Minister that increasing tax refunds for Help to Buy scheme.
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10: The Housing Minister is being warned against increasing tax refunds for the Help to Buy scheme. Sinn Féin says raising the maximum rebate amount from €30,000 to €50,000 will lead to house prices increasing further. The Irish Independent reports the Housing Minister is also getting pushback from the Department of Finance as details of next year's budget are finalised. But CEO of Property District Carol Tallon says the tax back threshold for the Help to Buy scheme has remained the same for too long.
13: These thresholds haven't changed since 2020. So actually over the past decade, house price inflation has outstripped consumer inflation four times over. So actually we need to give those people a chance. And just to kind of put things in context here, we're not talking about a grant. This is a refund of tax that people have already paid.
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10: SIPDU is recommending that its members in the childcare sector vote in favour of new pay proposals that would see minimum hourly rates increase by at least €1. The deal was agreed at the early years Joint Labour Committee. The JLC is a statutory body which brings together trade union and employer representatives to agree legally binding minimum rates of pay and conditions for employees in the early years sector. Elsewhere, the average worker can expect a pay increase of about 3.1% next year, according to new research from Business Group's IBEC. Its annual pay and resourcing forecast shows that 83% of businesses are expected to increase pay in 2027. IBEC said a minimal number of respondents indicated they expect to decrease wages. According to the research, 85% of businesses increase pay in 2026, with respondents reporting an average increase of 3.5% across all sectors. Elsewhere, the Irish Index of Irish Shares currently stands at €14,380, up 39 points. While on the currency market, €1 will get you $1.15, and it'll also fetch you 86 pence sterling.
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7: The weather forecast.
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10: Now fresh and blustery today with a mix of sunny spells and scattered showers becoming more isolated by evening. Highs of 13 to 16 degrees in moderate to fresh gusty westerly winds. Mostly dry at first tonight with clear spells and isolated showers. It'll build from the west overnight with patchy rain and drizzle developing towards morning. Lows of 9 to 11 degrees with moderate west to southwest winds. Fresher near the coasts. And for a more detailed 7-day forecast, you can log on to met.ie.
7: The weather forecast.
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Take That and Shine on Midwest Radio, opening up the live drive for Thursday, the 17th of September. How are you? James in here with you until 5:30, filling in for Brendan Eugene today. Hope your Thursday is going okay for you as we get even closer to the weekend. You can almost smell it now at this stage. If you'd like to get in touch with us, you can contact 087-900-4141 with thanks to Riley's Public House, Pyrmont, Rockland County, where a warm Irish welcome, great crack and good times always await. And you can also call 0818-3055. By the way, big thank you to Porrick for the Late Late Lunchbox. Another great show today, Porrick. And of course, you had Chris Cresham in with him today in studio for the search for a new local hero as part of Irish Music Month. Chris was in and he was performing his song Chaos. So now you've met three of the four acts, just one more to go. Who will be our local hero for 2026? We'll soon find out, so we will. By the way, because it's Irish Music Month, over the course of the next few weeks, we're going to be playing more Irish music. We're going to be interviewing Irish acts, talking about Irish gigs, and just basically encouraging support for Irish artists across the country. So, as I say, we're playing more Irish music on the station, just like this from Picture This. 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

0: What a voice he has. Teddy Swims and Bad Dreams on Midwest Radio. 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Right, let's get you a safe driving tip right now.
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0: Now, if you like table quiz as well, the place to be tonight is Bridge Street Bar in Castlebar. 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

0: Playing that especially for Leo, who celebrates his birthday today. He's a huge fan of Celine Dion. That's the way it is on Midwest Radio. Our all-time classic for today.
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0: James, will you please wish my granddaughter Maisie McDowell in Ballycroy a very happy birthday. Maisie is 14 today. Happy birthday. Have a great day with lots of love from Nana Bridie. Yes, Nana and Bridie's been in touch on the old text there, Maisie, to wish you all the best on your birthday. I'm sure they'll all spoil you rotten on your birthday today. Now, in showbiz news, Ed Sheeran, he's making headlines for all different kinds of reasons over the last week. But Ed Sheeran and billionaire Robert Kraft, they're said to be donating $2 million each towards humanitarian aid for Gaza. The announcement follows Macklemore's $1 million donation after he was dropped from Sheeran's US tour for making pro-Palestinian comments. In a statement on X, Kraft says Ed contacted him about the donation before Macklemore publicly challenged him for his contribution. I wonder, is that what happened? Also, the Inbetweeners movie. Yes, you've heard about the Inbetweeners movie. It's coming. There's going to be a new Inbetweeners movie. It was so popular a few years back. But part of the plot in the new Inbetweeners movie may have been leaked accidentally. James Buckley, who plays Jay in the franchise, appeared to reveal during a cameo video that part of the upcoming Netflix movie will involve a funeral. I think you can see how this could work. The original four stars, they're back for their third film, which is now in production. Thomas the Tank Engine's also back, and he's bringing a new narrator with him. Henry Golding, who's best known for Crazy Rich Asians and The Gentleman, will tell the locomotive stories in a new animated YouTube series. You'll be able to check out Thomas the Tank Engine on YouTube. The famous train who entertained children for more than 80 years will be voiced by 13-year-old Harry Sparks from Harpenden in Hertfordshire. So looking forward to seeing that Thomas the Tank Engine. Great old throwback. So it is. I had the Thomas the Tank Engine bag when I was going to school, in primary school that is, one of the four or five, and the duvet covers and all that kind of stuff. And what was the name of the helicopter? So it was Thomas the Tank Engine. Was there Budgie? Was it Budgie the helicopter? So if you don't know, you can correct me on that. I can't remember the name of the helicopter. I certainly had the duvet cover of that as well. 087-900-4141. And Madonna is set to perform at the MTV VMAs for the first time in more than two decades. 2026 will see the music icon open the ceremony for the fifth time, setting a record for the VMA's most frequent opening performer. It means she's moving ahead of Rihanna, who last opened the show in 2016. Madonna also leads this year's nominations with a career high of 11.

0: The best of Irish on Midwest as we support Irish Music Month. That's Dermot Kennedy and Giants on the live drive. A listener says, James, the helicopter you're thinking of is Harold the helicopter. Let's have a quick look here. Harold the helicopter. Oh, that's Harold from the Thomas the Tank Engine series, but I was referring to a different series altogether. Budgie the little helicopter. I've just done a little search there. That's what it was. Remember that from a lot of years ago now. But anyway, thanks for getting in touch on 087-941-41. That's our text and WhatsApp. With thanks to the Perfect Pint Times Square, bringing a taste of Ireland to the heart of New York with warm hospitality and the very best Irish crack. On the way, we'll have a look at traffic and travel next.
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0: Have a look at traffic at travel right now. Traffic is starting to build in Castlebar, on the outskirts of Castlebar town centre. Relatively moving quite okay in the centre of town at the moment, and also busy around St. Gerald's College. In Ballina, not too bad around Ballina. Traffic moving quite well around the town. However, some delay has been reported on James Connolly Street in Ballina at the moment. In Westport town centre currently busy. The N59 in the town reporting some delays there. And in Sligo, the N4 Michael Conlon Road currently busy. Ballas Quay quite busy at the moment as well, and also Conanton Road reporting delays there as well. In County Roscommon, traffic moving quite well for now. However, traffic starting to build in Carrick and Shannon on the Sligo Road inbound, the N4 inbound into the town. If there is something you come across on your journey, let us know about it. 087-900-4141. And as always, do take care on the roads.
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0: the live drive on Midwest Radio. Sam Fender, people watching. 3 minutes from five now. On the way, we're going to have a look at today's bingo numbers. We'll check on the weather as well. And a news update with Stephen's on the way.
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0: It's 5 o'clock. Let's have a look at the weather forecast. It will be fresh and blustery this evening with some sunny spells and the odd shower, all in moderate to fresh and gusty westerly winds. We'll be mostly dry at first tonight then, with clear spells and isolated showers. Cloud will build from the west overnight with patchy rain and drizzle developing towards morning. Lows of 9 to 11 degrees. Now let's go across to our Castlebar studio and get the latest news headlines from Stephen Greedis.
14: Thank you, James. Coming up on Thursday's Evening Edition, proposed data centre for Killala has its planning permission overturned on grounds of breaching national climate policy. Boil water notice issued for over 3,000 customers in the Dunmore and Glenamaddy areas. A water outage is affecting parts of Galway City this evening, while hauliers are urging the RSA to address overgrown hedgerows on rural roads. While in sports, semi-final action this weekend in the Sligo Senior Football Championship. These stories and more coming up from 5:30.
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Yeah, what a great tune. That is Chocolate from the 1975 on Midwest Radio's Live Drive for Thursday, the 17th of September. If you've just tuned in, it's great to have your company today. James King in for Brendan Nugent till 5:30. Hope your Thursday is going okay for you. What are you getting up to? Are any plans for the next couple of days, for the weekend? Anything strange going on, anything you'd like to tell us about? 087-900-4141 is our text and WhatsApp number. If you'd like to say hi to us, maybe you know someone's celebrating a birthday today, some kind of special occasion, or maybe there's a song you just love to hear on your way home from work, or while you're out on some kind of a drive this evening, let us know about it. We'll do our best to look after you. 0818-3055 is our number also if you'd like to call us. Kathy taking your calls throughout the evening this evening. Okay, coming up, we're going to be bringing you the latest in traffic and travel news in the next few minutes. But right now, I had a request to play this for Marie today. Marty Pello and Wet, Wet, Wet. This is Angel Eyes on Midwest Radio.

Hey, this is Danny from the Coronas. I just want to say a huge thanks to all the radio stations that are supporting Irish Music Month. It means so much to Irish artists and songwriters to have their work supported in this way. 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
0: A quick look at some of the sporting headlines this evening. Republic of Ireland head coach Heimir Hallgrímsson says he can understand why their home Nations League fixture with Israel has been moved out of Dublin. The game will be played in Hungary behind closed doors later this month before the reverse fixture in Serbia a week later. Hallgrímsson says his squad doesn't feel comfortable about playing either fixture and he would have preferred to have had home advantage. Manchester City boss Enzo Maresca is expecting a tricky test against Norwich tonight in the EFL Cup. The holders take on the Championship club in the third round of the competition at the Etihad Stadium. Celtic play Vasquez at Parkhead in their opening game in the league phase of the Europa League. Bournemouth's first ever European fixture is at Spanish side Real Sociedad, and last season's Conference League winners Crystal Palace play Lech Poznan. Chelsea boss Xabi Alonso says he's looking forward to maintaining a strong relationship with the club's co-owner. Chairman Todd Bowley's turbulent reign at the Premier League side has come to an end following the sale of his stake to Clearlake Capital. The deal paves the way for Agbali's group to take full control of Chelsea. In golf, Masters champion Rory McIlroy has made a solid start to golf's BMW PGA Championship at Wentworth. He's opened with a 3-under par round of 69 and is three shots behind clubhouse leaders Joachim Lagergren and Aaron Rye. Shane Lowry is 1-under after his first round, with Tom McKibben 1-over and Padraig Harrington 2-over. And in Gaelic games, Mayo boss Andy Moran has retained his backroom team for their Sam Maguire defence next season. Colin Boyle, Paddy Talley and Keith Higgins have all committed for the 2027 campaign after helping Mayo end their 75-year wait for All-Ireland glory. Goalkeeping coach Paul Durkin and performance coach Conor Finn are also staying on, and there'll be more on that later as part of Evening Edition. On the way, we'll have a look at traffic and travel next.
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0: Okay, in traffic and travel news, Castlebar Town Centre, traffic moving quite well along to the town centre. However, the outskirts of Castlebar are currently busy. The Lana Road is currently busy. Also, the R309 currently busy there as well. Elsewhere, looking at Ballina, traffic moving quite well around Ballina. However, some build-up on James Connolly Street at the moment. In Westport, no major delays to report of at the moment. Traffic moving quite well around the town centre. Traffic starting to build on the R309 inbound into Westport. And in Sligo, quite busy around the town centre at the moment. A number of delays there. The N4 Michael Conlon Road currently busy. Also, Markovic Road in Sligo currently busy. John Street and Wine Street also busy. And Ballis Quay also reporting delays. County Roscommon, traffic moving well across most of the county. However, some delays inbound into Carrick and Shannon on the N4, the Sligo side of Carrick on Shannon. And that's it. Your traffic and travel news for this evening.
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0: And that is where we have to leave it for today. Thank you so much for your company on today's Live Drive. Hope you enjoyed the show since 4 o'clock. Back with you again tomorrow from 4. Keep it right here on Midwest. Eamon Kelly on the way with Nice and Easy from 6. An evening edition is coming up next with Stephen Grealis. We leave you with a song from the movie White Chicks. Vanessa Carlton, 1,000 Miles. Talk to you later. Bye-bye.

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12: Proposed data centre for Killala has its planning permission overturned on grounds of breaching national climate policy. Boil water notice issued for over 3,000 customers in the Dunmore-Glenamaddy areas. Water outage affecting parts of Galway City this evening, and hauliers urge RSA to address overgrown hedgerows on rural roads. While in sport, semi-final action this weekend in the Homeland and Connacht Gold Sligo Senior Football Championship. We'll have all these stories and more coming up after Thursday's death and funeral notices. The death has occurred of Roberto Amling, Gary Duff Park Castlebar and formerly of Germany. Cremation in Shannon Crematorium tomorrow at 2 o'clock. House private, please. Tom Gallagher, Dadreen Killadoon Lewsburg, peacefully at the Mayo Hospice Castlebar. reposing at Sweeney's funeral home, Lewisburg, this evening from 6 o'clock until 8. Funeral arriving at the Church of the Holy Family, Killeen, tomorrow morning at 11:30 for Mass of the Resurrection at 12 noon, followed by burial in the adjoining cemetery. House private tomorrow morning, please. Mick Michael Gannon, Meal Train, Clonfad, County Roscommon, peacefully at Mayo University Hospital. Reposing at the PJ Kane Funeral Home, Clonfad, this evening until 7 o'clock, followed by removal to St Patrick's Church, Clonfad. Mass of the Resurrection tomorrow at 12 noon, with burial afterwards in Granlahan Cemetery. James Kelly, Derry Hick Park and Myhina Brafey Castlebar, following an accident. Reposing in Cody's Funeral Home, Castlebar, this evening, with removal at 8 to his parents' residence, Myhina Brafey. Removal from his parents' residence tomorrow morning at 11:30 to the Holy Family Church Park for Requiem Mass at 1 o'clock. Burial afterwards in Keelogue's Cemetery. House private, please. Patrick Joseph Kelly, Pat. The Lodge, Cree Domain, Ballinrobe, unexpectedly at Mayo University Hospital. Reposing at Cummins Funeral Home, Ballinrobe, this evening until 7:30, followed by removal to his residence. Removal from his residence tomorrow to arrive in St Mary's Church, Ballinrobe, at 1:30 for funeral mass at 2 o'clock. Burial afterwards in Kilmaine Cemetery. House private, please. Patrick Paddy McMyler, Carrimore, Lewisburg, and formerly of Chapelzod, Dublin, peacefully at home. Reposing at Sweeney's Funeral Home, Lewisburg, on Sunday evening from 5 o'clock, with removal at 7 to St Patrick's Church, Lewisburg. Mass on Monday morning at 11 o'clock, followed by burial in Kilgeaver Cemetery. Paddy McNulty, Drummond, Carabehi, Castlereagh, County Roscommon, peacefully at his home. Reposing at Gavin's Funeral Home, Knox Street, Ballyhaunis, tomorrow evening from 6 o'clock until 7:30. Funeral arriving to St Mary's Church, Gurthagany, on Saturday for funeral mass at 11:30. Burial afterwards in Gurthagany Cemetery. House private, please. Noel Moran, Bloomfield, Hollymount, suddenly at Hollymount Nursing Home. Reposing at Father Paddy's house, Robine, this evening from 6:30, with removal at 8 o'clock to Our Lady

Julian Rice, Neo Brien, Rowan Drive, Castlebar, and formerly of Liss Mullany Swinford, peacefully at the Claremount Nursing Home. Mass on Monday in St. Aloysius Church, Brafey at 12 noon, with the funeral proceeding to Shannon Crematorium for cremation service. House private, please. Thomas Timothy, Spring Garden, Granlahan, Ballinlough, County Roscommon, peacefully in Portiuncla Hospital, Ballinasloe. Reposing at Feeney's Funeral Home, Williamstown, this evening, with removal at 7:30 to St. Patrick's Church, Granlahan. Funeral Mass tomorrow at 12 noon, with the funeral proceeding to the adjoining cemetery. And Michael Walsh, Ballinia Ballinrobe, suddenly at his residence. Reposing at St. Joseph's Funeral Home, Ballinrobe, this evening, with removal at 7:00 to St. Mary's Church, Ballinrobe. Funeral Mass tomorrow at 11 o'clock, with the funeral proceeding to the new cemetery, Ballinrobe. And that concludes this evening's funeral notices. Midwest Radio extends sympathy to the family and friends of the deceased. May the souls of the departed rest in peace. All funeral arrangements are available to view on midwestradio.ie, where you can also leave a message of condolence.

0: And with the time just gone 23 minutes to 6, you're welcome along to Thursday's evening edition. Planning permission for a proposed data centre in Killala has been overturned following an appeal. The development planned by Mayo Data Hub Limited, part of US company Avio Digital, has previously been approved by Mayo County Council. The Irish Times is reporting that the permission has now been overturned on the grounds that the project would conflict with national climate policy. The proposal had attracted a number of objections previously, including one from Mayo-based author Sally Rooney. Killala-based Fine Gael County Councillor Jarlath Munley joins me on the line this evening. Councillor Munley, what's the reaction been like locally?
1: Well, I suppose it's important to remind people that, as you rightly said, this project for a data centre at the former Asahi site in Killala, it was granted planning permission by Mayo County Council. And at that time, there weren't any objections submitted locally to the project. It was subsequently appealed to Tambora Pleanála, not by anybody in the locality, by an individual living in County Clare, which, of course, it's perfectly permissible for that person to do that. So the project was appealed. The decision of the County Council, they took a very thorough look at this planning application. They granted it. It's been appealed to on Commission Pleanála, as it's now called. And yesterday they decided to refuse it. So I suppose whatever about the pros and cons of the particular industry in question, and there are people who are happy with it or who are not happy with it, but I think if you were a business trying to invest in this country, if you were a business trying to invest in this county, particularly in something like where you have to invest a lot of money in something like a data centre, it's very, very hard to see where you're supposed to go, because the reasons for refusal that they were given are issues that I think are pretty spurious, really. And this company has been working to develop this project. They worked with the local authority, they worked with the planning authorities, they worked with Airgrid around, they worked with different suppliers for energy, and then they were refused because they're told that they haven't shown that they have a grid connection. Whereas when they discussed this with Airgrid at various different points during the project, Airgrid made it quite clear to them that they should go and get planning permission for the data centre first and then come back and look for a grid connection. And now on Commission Pleanála have refused planning permission because they said you don't have a grid connection. So it's really, really difficult to see how any company can bring a project forward in this country if the rules are really unclear about what you're supposed to do.
0: In this situation, we're looking at a big multinational company wanting to set up in North Mayo. It's a huge investment for the area, Jarlath, but now seemingly things have just gone back to square one.
1: They have. And I mean, I suppose I would make that point again. I mean, I represent a quite rural part of the country, and, you know, big projects, big construction projects don't come along very often. It's got the potential to have a big spin-off for the locality. And, you know, the County Council dealt with this project in the first instance, gave it a thorough checking through and did grant planning permission. And it gets appealed and then it gets refused. And it's really hard to know how to explain to anybody. I'm going to be asked about this by lots of different people. And it's kind of hard to explain that the County Council saw fit to grant the project. There was no objections to the project locally.

0: then it's appealed, and then the project is refused for reasons that, if you were to ask the people who were developing this project, they would say, well, you know, we've been working with EirGrid all the way through, and we've been showing them what we're trying to do. And they have been very clear with us that you need to get planning for the project first and then progress the grid connection application. Yet, on Commission Planola have reversed that, and they've said, we won't give you planning permission because you don't have a grid connection. So I think the most frustrating thing is, it doesn't matter whether you're in favour of projects like this or you're not, but we have been so unclear about how to bring a project like this forward. And I really don't know how anybody is going to come along to this part of the country and say, we want to invest, we want to create enterprise, when we don't really have very clear rules. And it's frankly, it's very, very frustrating when you see what's going on.
1: Okay, well, we'll leave it there for now. Fine Gael, Ballina-based councillor Jarlath Munley, thank you for joining me this evening. Repair crews are continuing to work on a burst water main on the Headford Road in Galway City. Customers in Terryland Retail Park, Dunacarab and surrounding areas are experiencing low pressure or interruptions to their water supply. Ishka Aaron says the repair has proved more complicated than expected, with crews now due to remain on site until around 9 p.m. tonight. The utility says water supplies will begin to return once the repairs are completed, although it could take some time for reservoirs to refill and for normal pressure to be restored across the affected areas. Customers are being advised to allow extra time for their water supply to return to normal. Elsewhere, Ishka Éireann customers supplied by the Dunmore Glenamaddy Public Water Supply and the Glenamaddy Public Water Supply have been issued with a boil water notice. The notice, which affects over 3,000 customers in total, is being issued due to operational issues at the Gorthgarrow Water Treatment Plant. Customers are advised to boil water before drinking, preparing food, brushing teeth, making ice, and washing salads or other foods that are not cooked prior to consumption. A map of the affected areas can be seen on the supply and service section of water.ie. Providing an update, Ishka Aaron's Ger Greeley said, our teams are on the ground doing everything possible to resolve the issue and restore normal water quality as quickly as possible. We would like to thank the community, he continued, for their patience and cooperation while this notice is in place. Finally, for now, hauliers have called on the Road Safety Authority to lead a nationwide campaign engaging with landowners and local authorities to cut back branches and hedgerows on rural roads, which they say are a danger to drivers. Landowners are legally responsible for the cutting back of vegetation on their property, something which can now recommence following the beginning of the legal hedge cutting season on the 1st of September. However, the Irish Road Haulage Association has said that local authorities should have the ability to carry out necessary works and recover costs from landowners who refuse to keep their properties in good order. President of the IRHA, Ger Hyland, has been speaking with Midwest Radio Scott Stevens, who asked him how big an issue this has become for their members.
2: It's a huge issue for us and our members, our drivers. The roadside hedges have prolific growth on them this year, more so than other years. They're hanging out now at junctions across the road, impeding our vision. The trees are hanging down and they're striking the mirrors on our trucks, breaking them. They're striking the cabs, they're striking the trailers. Our trailers are between 4 and 5 metres tall. The local authorities, when they go out, cut the hedgerows, they cut them 2 metres high, which forces the growth overhead to hang down further on the roads, forcing our vehicles out to the white line and out over the white line. Where you have brambles and briars hanging out on the road, they're forcing pedestrians and cyclists out across the road into our pathways. So it's high time that these roadside hedges were properly cut back to make roads safe for us and other road users.
3: So this is something that you're hearing a lot about from your own members, I take it. They're calling you and telling you how big an issue this is.
2: This is a huge issue for us again this year. We had the same problem last year. The local authorities are blaming TAI. TAI is blaming the Road Safety Authority. There is nobody taking charge of this. Somebody needs to take it in hand and be responsible for it. It's a road safety issue. It's causing accidents and it's causing problems all over the countryside for our members. Another issue we're having is where the local authorities decide to resurface a road, or there's roadworks, or there's an accident on the road. They block off the main roads and they send our trucks down side roads that are not suitable, with no risk assessments done on these roads. We had an episode in Wicklow last week where there was trucks sent down a side road where they were resurfacing, and two of the trailers lost their roofs with low-hanging trees. So this is a huge problem for us and our members, where there is roadworks being done. We're sent down side roads. You wouldn't even meet a car on some of them, never mind having two vehicles meet. So this has to be addressed also.
3: Well, I suppose the law would say that the buck ultimately stops with the landowners, but it's clear that from what you're hearing from your members, that not enough is being done to tackle the hedges on that land. Should there be supports given out to people to cut their own hedges, or should the local authorities pick up the cutters themselves?
2: Well, look, not all landowners are farmers. The farmers in most cases are quite good at cutting their hedges, but there is landowners out there, including some farmers, who are not cutting back their hedges. We really don't care whether the local authorities take that in hand and do it, whether they bill the landowner or what they do, or whether they prosecute him. But if the hedges aren't being cut back, it has to be dealt with.
3: And lastly, Jerry, just while I have you on the line, I might ask as well, many forecourts have seen the price of diesel go up above €2. What's your thinking on the current package of supports that are in there at the moment from government? Would you be looking for more?
2: We will be looking for more supports. We have a budget submission gone in looking for supports on biofuel. But we're closely monitoring the cost of fuel. The cost of fuel in a lot of stations today is 208, 209, 210. And this is a huge concern to us and our members.
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1: Now it's time to turn our attention to some national and international stories. A man is being questioned in relation to the alleged assault of Michael Healy-Ray in Dublin yesterday. The Kerry TD was taken to hospital after being injured in an incident on Cork Street shortly after 4 p.m. Gardaí say a man has been arrested and is being detained at a Garda station in Dublin. Security and crime editor with the Irish Times, Conor Lally, says the man was identified from CCTV footage.
5: Now, I understand that he's a 51-year-old and he's from the local area where the attack happened. He appeared to be out walking his dog at the time. Spotted Healy-Ray in his car. He had the window open and he appears to have walked over to him and punched him in the head several times while he was actually stopped in traffic.
1: A ban on addictive features, infinite scrolling and push notifications are some of the new restrictions being put in place under the EU Kids Act. The restrictions were outlined today and the proposal has been submitted to the European Parliament and Council. Social media platforms, online video games and AI chatbot services will be subject to those obligations. Ireland's EU Commissioner for Democracy, Michael McGrath, says the legislation is supported by facts.
6: We are doing this because of the evidence that we now have of the harms that are being caused to children online by virtue of the amount of time that they are spending online on social media platforms, on video sharing platforms, an average of 4.5 hours online on school days, and actually over 6 hours a day during weekend days.
1: Eleanor Donaldson's legal team has lodged an application to appeal the verdict, of her trial of facts. In June, the wife of former DUP leader Geoffrey Donaldson was found to have aided and abetted his historic abuse of two children. Mr. Donaldson was convicted of 18 sex offences. His wife was deemed unfit to stand a trial, but was found to have committed the offences she was charged with. Northern Ireland's court service has confirmed an application for leave to appeal has been submitted. Finally, the Taoiseach has welcomed Canada's move towards Europe. Its Prime Minister addressed the European Parliament at Strasbourg today after the head of the Commission invited discussions for it to become an associate member. Mark Carney also said his nation could help the EU's energy security. Taoiseach Micheál Martin says Ireland's relationship with Canada goes back a long time.
7: Since the introduction of CETA, and indeed our embassy in Canada produced an economic evaluation of the benefits as a result of the introduction of CETA. We are ready, and I think Europe is ready in terms of that, has already developed a trading relationship. But I think what you're looking at now is closer cooperation.
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1: Now, in business news, CIPTU is recommending that its members in the childcare sector vote in favour of new pay proposals that would see minimum hourly rates increase by at least €1. The deal was agreed at the early years Joint Labour Committee. The JLC is a statutory body which brings together trade union and employer representatives to agree legally binding minimum rates of pay and conditions for employees in the early years sector. Elsewhere, the average worker can expect a pay increase of around 3.1% in 2027, according to new research from business group IBEC. Its annual pay and resourcing forecast shows that 83% of businesses are expected to increase pay in 2027. According to the research, 85% of businesses increased in 2026, with respondents reporting an average increase of 3.5% across all sectors. The Irish index of Irish shares is currently standing at €14,326, down 0.1%, while on the currency market, €1 will get you $1.15, while it will also fetch you 86 pence sterling.
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4: The weather forecast
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1: Now, taking a look at the weather forecast, fresh and blustery this evening with some sunny spells and the odd shower, all in moderate to fresh, gusty westerly winds. Mostly dry at first tonight with clear spells and isolated showers, lows of 9 to 11 degrees with moderate west to southwest winds. Tomorrow, Friday, will be cloudy and wet with outbreaks of rain spreading from the west along with mist and hill fog. The rain will become patchier in the afternoon and clear to showers later in the day. Highs tomorrow of 15 to 17 degrees Celsius.
4: The weather forecast
8: with Connolly Seat Sligo, where ordering your 262 vehicle is easy at connollys.ie.
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1: Now, taking a look at sport, and there is action this weekend in the homeland and Connacht Gold Sligo Senior Football Championship. The semi-finals take place, both of which are on Sunday afternoon. In a doubleheader at Markovic Park, at 1:30, Drumcliff Ross's Point take on St Mary's, while from 3:30, it is St Malach Gales going up against Shamrock Gales. There's also action in the relegation semi-finals. Both games are at 5 o'clock on Saturday evening. The first of those sees Eastgee take on Tubbercurry, and elsewhere it's Killarney Mullinabrina going up against Eastern Harps. In the intermediate relegation final, Clunacool against Enniscrone Kilglas is at 7:30. That game is in Kerry. The intermediate semi-finals are also taking place this weekend. On Sunday at 12 noon in Connolly Park, it's Ballymote Round Towers against Colliery St Joseph's. And at 5:30 in the evening in Kilcoyne Park, Tubbercurry, it's Bunanadden going up against Kerry. Over to Roscommon, there's action this weekend in the Roscommon Championships in the Hudson Bay Senior Football Championship quarterfinals. From 8 o'clock tomorrow night, it's Strokestown against Castlereagh St Kevin's in Ballyforan, while in Kiltoom, Clonnagale go up against St Fáilge's at the same time. There's also an intermediate quarter final as Kilmore meets St Michael's in Strokestown tomorrow night at 8:15. In a senior quarter final on Saturday at 3:30 in Lismalt, it's Padraig Pearce is going up against Michael Glavies, and two further McNulty Furniture intermediate football quarter finals in Roscommon on Saturday evening. From 6:00, it's Aeroge against Shannon Gales in Abbey Park, and from 7:30, Fuarty meets St Dominic's. That game is over in Kiltoom. The final of the Hudson Bay Senior Quarter quarterfinals takes place Sunday afternoon at 1:30. Boyle meet Oran in Archer Park, and the last of the intermediate quarterfinals take place at 4:30 when St Bridget's meet Roscommon Gaels. Elsewhere, it's Craigs against Tulklaurg Edwards in the Intermediate Football Championship. That game is from 3:00. Turning our attention back to Mayo then, and there's action tomorrow night in the Connacht Gold Mayo Senior Football Championship. The first of the relegation semi-finals takes place from 8:00. It's Mayo Gaels against Ball. That game is in Hollymount. The second of those is between Charlestown and Ballahadreen. That game is in Kilshamah on Saturday afternoon at 4:00. Saturday afternoon also sees the first of the four quarterfinals. You can hear every one of them in the Senior Championship live on Midwest this weekend. 4:30, it's Aughamore hosting Castlebar Mitchells. That game with Ryan Bailey and Mickey Conroy. From 7:30, John Stagg joins me as Gary Moore hosts Cross Malina Deal Rovers. Ryan and Declan O'Reilly are covering the game between Westport and Brafey. That game is in Brafey on Sunday afternoon at 1:00. And on Sunday then at 3:30, the final of the quarterfinals, it's Claremorris taking on Belmullet. That game in Claremorris is at 3:30. Michael Miles joins me for commentary of that particular game. In the LGFA Championship, there's action on Saturday evening. Three games, in fact, on Saturday evening. Westport A go up against Barashuil in the senior semi-final. That game is in Westport. First name team of home advantage. And in the junior A, Park Kilos Crimlin meet Brafey at 5:30. And at 5:30 in Bangor Erris, it's Kiltane against Kilshamah. Finally, on Saturday afternoon at 3:00 on the soccer front, Mayo FC are back in action once again. They make the trip in the FAI National League to Salthill Devon. As we mentioned, kickoff there is at 3:00.
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1: Month's Mind Masses. Tommy Conlon, Church Park, Kilshamaw. 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Mary Kelly, Paulina Clotter, Claremorris. Month's Mind Mass in St. Anne's Church, Belcarra, on Saturday at 8 o'clock. Michael Mike McDermott, Clun Keen, Castlerea, County Roscommon. Month's Mind Mass in Treen Church, Castlerea, on Saturday at 12 noon. David O'Donoghue, Lakefield, Bunahoun, Ballina. Month's Mind Mass in Our Lady of Lourdes Church, Glencastle, on Saturday at 10 o'clock. Anniversary Masses. Joe Campbell, Shanvahara Knock. First Anniversary Mass in St. Anne's Church, Shanvahara, on Sunday at 10 a.m. Johnny Halligan, Farm Hill, Claremorris. 12th Anniversary Mass in the Sacred Heart Church, Crossboyne, on Sunday at 11:30. John McNulty, Chapel Street, Belmullet. Second Anniversary Mass in the Sacred Heart Church, Belmullet, on Sunday at 10:30. Sean Nyland, Dalton, Ballyfarna, Claremorris and Birmingham. First Anniversary Mass in Barna Carroll Church on Sunday morning at 9:30. And Lawrence Riley, Binghamstown, Belmullet and Maspeth, New York. Fifth Anniversary Mass in St. Joseph's Church, Binghamstown, on Sunday morning at 10:30.
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1: 5 minutes after 6 o'clock on this Thursday evening. What a nice evening it has turned out to be. Wherever you happen to be, it's a lovely evening here. Good evening and welcome to another edition of the Nice and Easy programme.

0: That's Billy Currington there in a song called That's Just Me. And before that, kicking off the program this evening on Midwest Radio is music from Vince Gill and Give Me One More Last Chance. Good evening and welcome to the program. You're very welcome indeed from wherever you happen to be listening to us, perhaps in our local broadcasting area. 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It doesn't make any difference right here on Midwest Radio. 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Cathy is taking your calls as well on 0818 3055, if you so wish to get in touch that way. We'll be back with more music right after the break.
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That is Claude Lawler, and that is a nice song. It's called Loose Change, from a couple of years back, 2021, believe it or believe it not. Hi, Emin, will you please play Jack Yo, The Walls of the Angels? Thanks. Well, I had Jack Yo lined up to play something else, but you know what now? Far be it from me to disappoint you.

0: That is one nice song, Dance, and with the Jack Kyo and the Waltz of the Angels. I like it, and thank you for asking for it. There you are now. I'd have gone and played something else, only for you caught me in time. It is 23 minutes after 6.
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0: Right, back we go to the American country scene again. And this is Neil McCoy. It's going to take a little bit longer.

0: Neil McCoy there, and I've been loving you a long, long time. It's going to take a little bit longer. Hello to Raymond in Clarenbridge. How are you doing, Raymond? Good evening to you, sir. And you're looking for The Rose of Mooncoin. A lovely song it is. Hello to Anne out in the bridge as well. Hi, will you please play Mick Flavin? I'll be there if you ever want me by your side. Thanks. And also, could you please play When the Robins Come Home by Paddy McCollum for Mary, Nora and Katie. I'll certainly do my best. I know I played it, I think, the evening before last, but I'll certainly do my best for you anyway and try and fit it in for you. And at the risk, I don't want to repeat the songs too much because there's so many other artists out there that I want to play as well, and I have to give them a turn if I can. And I'm sure you understand that if I keep playing kind of the same songs all the time, other people get left out, and that does not go down too well.
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0: Yes, indeed, and that is Kong's song called You and Me, Rachel McConnell from earlier on this year. A lovely tune and a good jivey number as well.
1: We're down to the last eight of the Club Football Championship, and we've got live commentary of all four senior quarterfinals. Saturday at 4:30, Ahamore host Castlebar Mitchells with Ryan Bailey and Mickey Conroy on commentary. Cross Malina D Rovers go to Gary Moore under the lights at 7:30, with Stephen Grealish and John Stagg describing the action. Then on Sunday at 1 p.m, Ryan is joined by Declan O'Reilly for the West Mayo clash of Brafey and Westport. Finally, at 3:30 on Sunday, Claremorris host Belmullet with Michael Moyles joining Stephen for commentary. We'll have updates from all the games across the weekend, and a wrap-up show will run for a full hour again on Sunday evening, starting at 7:30. Our coverage is with thanks to Ceramic City Tiles and Bathrooms, Castlebar, Sligo and Charlestown.

0: Yeah, it's the great Tim McGraw there, and a song called Just to See You Smile, right here on Midwest Radio. And already some of you have been enjoying the tunes. Thank you very much indeed. And telling me that, that's good news.
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0: 087-900-4141, that is our WhatsApp and text number if you want to use that. The Perfect Pint in Times Square is sponsoring that, bringing the taste of Ireland to the heart of New York with warm hospitality and the very best in Irish crack as well. Cathy is on the phones taking your calls on 0818-3055. Let's head down to Charlie's Bar. Paddy Tracy is buying all the drink.

The crack is always good at Charlie's Bar, and that is music there from Paddy Tracy, fairly new to the music scene, the country scene, but doing a great name for himself. This is Sarah Evans and A Real Fine Place to Start.

0: As the title, Sarah Evans, a real fine place to start. Yeah, good stuff. Great power in that song. Good evening, Eamon, from the Galway Gang travelling home. And can you please play Come Down the Mountain, Katie Daly? Thanks, Eamon, and have a nice weekend. Well, you have a nice weekend yourselves.
1: Oh, can't you hear us calling Katie Daly?
0: Well, thanks for the good wishes.
1: We want to drink.
0: Gratefully accepted.

Marcy and her great jived up version there of Come Down the Mountain, Katie Daly, especially for the Galway gang heading home after their day's work. And thank you very much indeed. Hi, Emma, would you please play Patricia McGuire singing Galway Bay? Thank you. And looking forward to the programme tonight. And if you get a chance, you might play Shoney Cramsey. Thanks to John Boogie. I will, of course. John, how are you? And thank you. I disappointed you last night, so I'll have to make good of it tonight if I possibly can at all. It's first hour of the programme is nearly gone. I don't know where it's gone to. It's gone, but we can't get it back, so we won't worry too much about that. Right, where would we go? Yeah, well, I was asked to play Patricia McGuire, and here it is.

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1: Yeah, hi, it's Lachlan here in number 42. 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
11: It's 7 o'clock. I'm Lindsay Dolan. Good evening. A man has been arrested as part of the investigation into the alleged assault of Michael Healy-Ray. The independent Kerry TD was injured in an incident while he was in his car on Cork Street in Dublin yesterday evening. Gardaí say a man in his 50s has been questioned at a Garda station in Dublin. Security and crime editor with the Irish Times, Conor Lally, says Deputy Healy-Ray would have been easily recognised at the time of the alleged attack.
12: He does drive around in this Skoda with his name. You know, it's actually quite large down the side of the car. Obviously, there's a picture of him on the car as well. You would recognise him, I think, straight away. It appears that this man did recognise him, walked over to him and then lashed out at him. So Healy-Ray was obviously quite badly injured. He had to be taken to hospital after he was brought to Kevin Street Garda station. He got out of hospital last night at about 9 p.m.
11: A 21-year-old has appeared in court in County Cork after over 300,000 euro of suspected cocaine and cannabis was seized yesterday. The man who is charged with possession of the drugs for sale or supply is due before Middleton District Court again on the 11th of March next year, Jamie O'Hara reports.
13: 21-year-old Success Eric Bazola of Coolard Carrig Tool was arrested after around 200,000 euro worth of suspected cocaine and around 112,000 euro of suspected cannabis was seized at a house in Carrig Tool. Sergeant Magella O'Sullivan said Gardaí are not objecting to bail for the accused, who is charged with four offences. The accused must sign on daily at Middleton Garda Station, surrender his passport and not apply for new travel documents, not take non-prescription drugs and get a phone and provide the number to Gardaí.
11: The Public Expenditure Minister said he doesn't care what his cabinet colleagues think about his tight leash on the upcoming budget, saying it will be disciplined and fair. It's after a number of reports ministers are unhappy with budget negotiations and have described Jack Chambers as Dr. No and the new Margaret Thatcher. Minister Chambers said choices and trade-offs have to be made.
14: We're a government that's trying to do the right thing for the long term, and that's my responsibility from an expenditure perspective, and that will continue. And, you know, there'll be a fair outcome in terms of the budgetary discussions. There's always pressure running up to any given budget that we have to conclude, and, you know, I would call lots of things in politics, you get used to it.
11: Eleanor Donaldson's legal team have lodged an application to appeal the verdict of her trial of facts. In June, the wife of the former DUP leader Geoffrey Donaldson was found to have aided and abetted his historic abuse of two children. Mr. Donaldson was convicted of 18 sex offences. His wife was deemed unfit to stand a criminal trial, but was found to have committed the offences she was charged with. Northern Ireland's court service has confirmed an application for leave to appeal has been submitted. School absences have increased in the last 10 years among children with socio-emotional difficulties and those who do not like school. New research from the ESRI has traced absences among 9 to 13-year-olds, identifying the individual, family and school factors which contribute to absences. Absence rates are higher among young people with negative attitudes to school, those who have poor quality relationships with their teachers, and those who've experienced bullying. Director of the National Association of Principals and Deputies, Paul Crone, says anxiety can develop from an early age.
15: If it could be nipped at an early stage, I think we could have an impact. And it's really important that parents and schools work together. So if a parent has a child who's reluctant to attend school, it's really important that the parent engages with the school. And the school will engage whatever resources they have, whatever limited resources they have, to support the parent and support the student, to entice them back into school.
11: It's 4 minutes past seven.
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17: With Connolly's Audi, Ballina, Sligo and Galway, where ordering your 262 vehicle is easy at connollys.ie.
18: It will be mostly dry at first tonight with clear spells and isolated showers. Cloud will build from the west overnight with patchy rain and drizzle developing towards morning. Lows of 9 to 11 degrees with moderate west to southwest winds fresher near the coast. Then for tomorrow, Friday, cloudy and wet tomorrow morning with outbreaks of rain spreading from the west along with mist and hill fog. And the rain will become patchier in the afternoon and will clear into showers later in the day. Highs of 15 to 17 degrees with moderate to fresh and gusty southwest winds, stronger for exposed coast. That is your weather for Connacht. The outlook then nationally, while becoming drier and more settled as high pressure builds. The weather is provided to us by Metairn, and if you need a more decent, or should I say detailed decent, well, we can do with the decent as well, detailed forecast, you can log on to their website met.ie, and you can also obtain a 7-day local and national forecast.
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18: Yes, indeed. I don't think that they were making the weather the way I put it there, but detailed is what I should have said. What do they say? A slip of the tongue is no fault of the mind.
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18: It is my Nice and Easy part two, and if you just joined us, you're very welcome indeed. If you want to get in touch with the programme, 087-900-4141, in association with Connolly's Pub and Restaurant, just off Times Square, where the welcome is always warm, the food is always great, and the Irish atmosphere is second to none. Let's go.

0: Frank Gahan there, and a lovely song from a couple of years back, one called Lady Jane, and kicking off the second hour of the programme, The Late Night Conversation from Shuni Cramsey, a song much requested here on Midwest, and I am not surprised. Thanks so much, and for the shout-outs, well, very welcome indeed. Why wouldn't I shout you out? Meaning you go to the trouble of getting in touch with me. That's Anne Cannon, our good friend listening out there in Clarenbridge in the county of Galway. Let's take a break, and we're back with some American country music after this.
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Luke Bryan there and a song called Play It Again. And I know that Brad Paisley also recorded that song. Indeed he did. Now, something by Mo Pitney, I think it is. Hopefully, I think, yes, Mo Pitney, I presume that's what it is. You couldn't think of the name and I was just wondering. I think it's Mo Pitney. We'll find something from Mo Pitney for you. No problem. This is Michelle Murphy from a number of years back. I Don't Want to Talk It Over is the title of this one.

Murphy from a couple of years back and one called I Don't Want to Talk It Over Anymore. Now, if you're looking somewhere to go tomorrow night and your feet are itchy and you want to go dancing, well, the place to be is the Saddlers Inn in Boyle. Yes, in Kingsland in Boyle, because there's a double act there tomorrow night for your enjoyment. Sarah Weir is playing and the Saddlers Inn tomorrow night from 9.30 till 10 and 10.30. And then Mike Denver from 10.30 onwards, and it'll be a great night's dancing. So, just to whet your appetite, we'll give you a song from Sarah a little bit later on. This is the Galway Boy, and don't forget he'll be on stage from 10.30 onwards. And of course, first of all, on before him will be Sarah Weir, and she's from 9.30 to 10.30. So enjoy this one. Go back a little while, not too far back. Maybe last year, I think it was. All about dancing anyway. I asked her for a dance. Oh no, actually it was earlier on this year.

0: And you'll get your chance to do that said dance tomorrow night in the Saddler's Inn in Kingsland in Boyle. Because I said, Mike Denver will be taking the stage. That's after the warm-up with Sarah Weir playing from 9.30 until 10.30. And then the Galway Boy comes on after that. So great night's entertainment lined up for you all. The break has come up. We'd better take it. And we're backed in with our own Eunice Morton right after the break with a song called Home Is Where the Heart Is. And a nice tune it is.
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0: Okay, let's do some catch-up. This was requested a good while ago. John Glenn and Roses in the Snow.

John Glenn and the Mainliners and a song called Roses in the Snow. Now, there's a great country night coming up in the Coleman Music Centre, and that's on Thursday the 24th, if we know there's a week tonight. If I'm not mistaken, 17 and 7 makes 24 in my language. Anyways, it's kicking off at 8 p.m. And featuring this is, of course, Carmel McLaughlin, Big Country Night, and her special guests on the night are Brendan Quinn and Mick Mulhern. So it should be a great old bash entirely in the Coleman Music Centre, going great guns. And as you just want to get in touch with the Coleman Music Centre, you can do that. And I think I just have a number here for it now, if I can just, yes, it's 071 918 2599, and you can call them there if you want to reserve a booking or whatever it is. 071 918 2599. We wish them the very best of luck. And here is the lady herself and a song called I Followed My Dream. And she did, and she's doing great.

0: Yes, you'll be able to hear that song and many, many more by that super artist that is Carmel McLaughlin, and I Followed My Dream. And following her on stage will be Brendan Quinn and Mick Mulhern. And that's all taking place in the Coleman Music Centre exactly a week from tonight, kicking off at 8 o'clock. So you'll be just at this stage filing in 2x2 or 3x3 possibly. Time check. Oliver Kelleher tells me it's just coming up in 13 minutes away from 8.
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Are you there, Mary dear? That's music from Mick Flavin, and we say hello to May as well, and I'm sure you probably enjoyed that particular song. Anything by Mick Flavin will be, I think, in your realm. Could you please play The Deep Blue Sea by Noel Glynn for Pete and Ballina? Yeah, Pete, I didn't get a chance to play it for you last night. Hi, can you please play The Rose of Moon Coin by Johnny McAvoy from a Tume listener indeed, and Raymond and Clarenbridge wanted to hear same song.

No better man to sing it, indeed. The Rose of Mooncoin there, Johnny McAvoy, and it was requested by a Tune listener, and also Raymond in Clarenbridge wanted to hear The Rose of Mooncoin as well, so I'm sure you enjoyed that particular version. Right then, we're heading up to the top of the hour with the Bellamy Brothers and Blue California.

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5: Dancing with Mike Denver at the Sadler's in Boyle on this Friday, September 18th. 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
11: And a man has been arrested as part of the investigation into the alleged assault of Michael Healy-Ray. The independent Kerry TD was injured in an incident where he was in his car on Cork Street in Dublin yesterday evening. Gardaí say a man in his 50s is being questioned at a Garda station in Dublin. Security and crime editor with the Irish Times, Conor Lally, says Deputy Healy-Ray would have been easily recognised at the time of the alleged attack.
12: He does drive around in this Skoda with his name. It's actually quite large down the side of the car. Obviously, there's a picture of him on the car as well. You would recognise him, I think, straight away. It appears that this man did recognise him, walked over to him and then lashed out at him. So Healy-Ray was obviously quite badly injured. He had to be taken to hospital after he was brought to Kevin Street Garda station. He got out of hospital last night at about 9 p.m.
11: The Garda Representative Association is calling for an independent statutory tribunal into the handling of protected disclosures in the force. It follows the RTE Investigates programme, in which a number of Gardaí alleged senior members were trying to stifle the reforms brought in following the treatment of Maurice McCabe. The GRA says what has been reported is consistent with the experience of members it has represented directly. It says in cases handled by the association, members who made the protected disclosures have not been interviewed in relation to the concerns they raised. A 21-year-old has appeared in court in County Cork after over €300,000 of suspected cocaine and cannabis was seized yesterday. The man, who was charged with possession of the drugs for sale or supply, is due before Middleton District Court again on the 11th of March next year. Jamie O'Hara has this report.
13: 21-year-old Success Eric Bazola of Coolard Carrig Tool was arrested after around €200,000 worth of suspected cocaine and around €112,000 of suspected cannabis was seized at a house in Carrig Tool. Sergeant Magella O'Sullivan said Gardaí are not objecting to bail for the accused, who is charged with four offences. The accused must sign on daily at Middleton Garda Station, surrender his passport and not apply for new travel documents, not take non-prescription drugs and get a phone and provide the number to Gardaí.
11: An investigation has been launched after six people were discovered in a container at Rosslare Europort this morning. The five men and one boy were found in a trailer of a lorry. Emily Keegan reports.
14: Gardaí were alerted to the presence of these people around 5 a.m. All six were taken to hospital for medical assessment. Three remain in hospital receiving treatment for non-life-threatening injuries. Two have been refused permission to land, while the boy is receiving appropriate supports. An investigation has begun at Wexford Garda Station, and officers say they're looking at all circumstances surrounding the incident.
11: A proposal to give Stormont politicians a pay rise of more than £2,000 has been branded grotesque and crazy. The basic MLA salary is set to rise by over £69,000 from the first sitting of the next Assembly mandate. James Gold has the details.
15: This would be another increase following a corrective pay rise of around £14,000 earlier this year. Sinn Féin has branded the latest proposals from the Independent Remuneration Board grotesque, but the board's chair, Alan Laurie, told me voters will ultimately decide at the next election whether MLAs are worth the money.
16: It's really important to make sure that the public realise that they are the ones who put the MLAs into these positions. So in May next year, that's what they'll have an opportunity to do.
15: A public consultation on the proposals is now open, with people being asked to give their views.
11: And King Charles has warned tech giants about the dangers of AI going rogue after OpenAI revealed six cases of its models misbehaving. The British monarch delivered a speech to AI executives about existential dangers of the technology falling into the wrong hands. Earlier this year, AI bots spontaneously broke out of a testing sandbox and coordinated a cyber attack on computation company Hugging Face. It's 4 minutes past eight.
17: And in sport, Celtic have just kicked off their Europa League campaign. Martin O'Neill's side are hosting Ferencváros at Parkhead, where Ireland's Liam Scales has started in defence for the Hoops. Bournemouth are away to Real Sociedad, and Crystal Palace are taking on Lech Poznan at Selhurst Park. Those games are also just underway. We're in the first half of the last game in the third round of the English Football League Cup as well, where at the moment the holders Manchester City are being held 0-0 in their game against Championship side Norwich. The winners of that game will play Brighton in round four. Hamer Holgrimsson says that Seamus Coleman intends to continue his playing career. The defender was left out of the Ireland squad for the upcoming Nations League games as he's still searching for a new club. Holgrimsson is ready to welcome Coleman back into the setup in the future and is hoping that it'll be as a player. Ireland under 21 boss Jim Crawford, meanwhile, feels the time is right for Michael Noonan to move to England. The teenager is set to leave Shamrock Rovers at the end of the League of Ireland season to sign for Nottingham Forest. Former Ireland midfielder Andy Reid is Forest's head of player development, and Crawford says Reid has been a big fan of Noonan for a long time. Waterford's Austin Gleeson has announced his retirement from intercounty hurling. The Mount Sion clubman was the 2016 Hurler of the Year and the Young Hurler of the Year in the same season, and he also won All-Ireland Minor and Under-21 titles with the Daisha, as well as a National Hurling League title. Gleeson says he knew at the start of this year it would be his final season with Waterford.
18: The enjoyment wasn't fully there, and the part I enjoyed most was in being in the dressing room with the lads or travel to matches. It was the enjoyment of, I suppose, playing wasn't 100%. That could have signaled to me there and then. Once that's gone, you know it's your time to kind of step away, yeah.
17: Aaron Rye and Joachim Lagergren are the joint first-round leaders at the BMW PGA Championship Golf at Wentworth. They've both opened with 600 par rounds of 66 and have a one-shot lead over the field. Rory McIlroy well-placed into day two at 3-under par, and the Irish Open winner Shane Lowry will be back out at 1-under par as well. While Ireland's John McConnell has won his opening round bout at the European Boxing Championships, he's now into the last 16 of the 70 kilograms division. And that's your news and sports. I'm Will O'Callaghan. It's now 6 minutes past eight.
19: Weather forecast with Connolly's Volkswagen Ballina, Sligo and Letterkenny, where ordering your 262 vehicle is easy at connollys.ie.
20: It'll be mostly dry at first tonight with clear spells and isolated showers, and cloud will build for the west overnight with patchy rain and drizzle developing towards morning. Lows of 9 to 11 degrees with moderate west to southwest winds fresher near the coast. But tomorrow then, cloudy and wet tomorrow morning with outbreaks of rain spreading from the west along with mist and fog. And the rain will become patchier in the afternoon and will clear into showers later in the day. Highs of 15 to 17 degrees with moderate to fresh and gusty southwest winds, stronger by exposed coasts. That's the weather provided to us by Met Éireann. And you can get a more detailed forecast on their website, met.ie. And then, of course, the good news is becoming drier and more settled as high pressure builds. That is the weather nationally. So that is good news indeed. Right, that's it. Let's go.
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0: Gavin Gribben there, and the best is yet to come. And kicking off the third hour of the programme was music from Derek Ryan and a great song, a very, very popular song indeed, called Plow On, Paddy. Plow On. Right, the ploughing is all over for this year, and they had massive crowds. It was a little bit mucky, Guthrie, call it what you will. But I think it was overall, it was a great success. I wasn't that known a couple of years myself, but it's always a great place to go. I did it several times, but as I said, I wasn't in now for the last 5 or 6 years, or maybe a little bit less. But I'm sure I'm due to go again anytime soon, or any year soon. I better hurry up. Anyway, it's 15 minutes after 8.
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Everybody's looking for love. That is Trudy Lawlor and Memory from Her. Thank you, Eamon. Enjoyed Mick Flavin's song and enjoying the radio show. Thanks, as May. And Eamon, hope you're keeping well. Any chance of playing Mick Flavin's Jennifer Johnson and Me for Anne Bridie and Marie enjoying the programme? Well, Anne Bridie and Marie, I'm just after, not long ago, featuring Mick Flavin. I hope you enjoyed that. But if you want to suggest another song, that's quite all right. I don't have a problem. Enjoying the show, Eamon, and really enjoyed Eunice Moran's new song. And that's a listener at constant listener to the programme. And could you please play The Deep Blue Sea by Noel Glynn, Pete in Ballinahead. Pete, I won't disappoint you tonight. And the Rose of Mooncoin, we got that one now. Listening here in Connemara, I would love to hear Don Stiff singing My Connemara Home, Muila Buichas. Well, here's the song. Or should I say, Shochan Auron. There's a place.

0: Yeah, Connemara, my home. That is the mighty Don Stiff, and that song was requested by a listener in Connemara. Ask Connemara and Connemara Galiva. And we have. Now, where will we go next? Well, I'll tell you what. Now it's 24 after 8. Time is flying.
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0: Not the song that I had planned to play, but nevertheless, I lined up the wrong one, but it's still a good song. It's called Gotta Get Good at Giving Again. That is Chelly Wright. And I had another song picked out, well, I thought I had anyway, but nevertheless, we got a good song out of it. We're back with the song from Noel Glynn. We have a little break to take, and when we come back after that, we will have the song Pete and Bell and I was looking for.
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0: And our WhatsApp and text line 087 900 41 41, in association with Conley's Pub and Restaurant, Times Square, where the welcome is always warm, the food is always great, and the Irish atmosphere is second to none. And we say good wishes to them out there tuned in to Midwest Radio. 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

Norgan there and Sailing Across the Blue Sea, and that was especially requested by Peter Malinow, but there's lots of other people who would like to hear that one as well, and delighted to play it for you. This is Sabrina Fallon, and the song she also recorded it's a duet actually between herself and Shane Moore, and it's called Candlelight and Wine.

0: Yes, indeed. Sabrina Fadden and Shane Moore there in a memory from 2020, that long ago, and one called Candlelight and Wine. We have a broadband tip, a broadband tip to play for you. Tech tip. And we'll be with that done. We have Don Williams.
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That's the title. Mr. Laid Back himself, the late great Don Williams. Good old boys like me. Now, would you please play Sean Walsh's version of The Town of Dunmore for all the Dunmore people. Many thanks, Eamon. Well, Eamon, my apologies from one Eamon to another. I don't actually have that CD with that particular song on it with me this evening. I do apologise. I thought I had it, but I took it out the last evening because I think I wanted to take something out of it for the traditional programme at Ceola Gaelscoileann when I was doing for Joe, and I just don't have it with me this evening. My apologies. But I'll tell you what, I will play The Town of Dunmore for you by Peggy Sweeney.

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0: Yes, and with the weather on the improvement, that should be a joy for all you gardening people with the green fingers and everything else that goes with it. It's coming up on exactly eight minutes away from 9 o'clock.
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0: Almost time to go on the programme. Don't forget, coming up after the news and weather, it and the farming scene, of course, there is Tim Norton from all the way from Achill with a very special band, a brand of music for the music of love and everything else in between as well. So it's a really enjoyable programme on the way after this. Now, hello to Paul Gibbons in Claremorris. Paul, you had to wait a long time tonight before your request came up with him. John Hogan and an Irish Harvest Day. What do they say? The best is always at the last.

0: That's where we got to leave it. Thank you all very much. And thanks to the Audrey House Hotel for sponsoring the programme. To you on Sunday morning at 7 o'clock.
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11: It's 9 o'clock. I'm Lindsay Dolan. Good evening. The Garda Representative Association is calling for an independent statutory tribunal into the handling of protected disclosures in the force. It follows the RTE Investigates programme, in which a number of Garda alleged senior members were trying to stifle the reforms brought in following the treatment of Maurice McCabe. The GRA says what has been reported is consistent with the experience of members it has represented directly. It says in cases handled by the association, members who made protected disclosures have not been interviewed in relation to concerns they raised. A man remains in custody in connection with the alleged assault of Michael Healy-Ray. The Kerry TD was hospitalised following the incident on Cork Street in Dublin yesterday afternoon. A man in his 50s is being questioned at a Dublin Garda station, where he can be held for up to 24 hours. Cormac McQuinn, political correspondent at the Irish Times, says there's been an increase in threats against elected representatives generally.
12: Certainly there was a kind of growing environment of intimidation of politicians since the pandemic, you know, and the protest movements that grew up then, but also involving issues like anti-immigration campaigns and things like that. So we've had instances of protests outside prominent politicians' homes. We've had various Oireachtas members speaking out about the abuse and the threats and the fear they face.
11: Details of a new proposal to restrict children from social media were revealed today. The EU Kids Act imposes a number of obligations for social media platforms, online video games and AI chatbots to users under the age of 18. Children under 13 will not be able to access social media apps, while infinite scrolling and push notifications during sleeping hours will be prohibited. Ireland's EU Commissioner for Democracy, Michael McGrath, says it's time action is taken.
13: And we know that experience is being associated with addiction-like symptoms, difficulty controlling usage, withdrawal symptoms, reduced motivation for other activities, and even reduced attention span. So we think it is time that we undertake this bold initiative, that we work with the member states to make sure that there is a harmonised approach throughout the European Union.
11: The Taoiseach has warmly welcomed plans for closer ties between the EU and Canada. Earlier this week, the Commission President invited Canada to engage in talks toward becoming the bloc's first associate member. Donald Trump has reacted angrily, threatening tariffs in response. Taoiseach Micheál Martin said Ireland's relationship with Prime Minister Mark Carney's government is a strong one.
14: In fact, I've had quite a number of meetings with Prime Minister Carney since his election. We had a very memorable weekend here in Mayo as well. He has made it very clear that he's pivoting to Europe strategically. Of course, our trading relationship with Canada goes back, I think, to 2017, isn't it, when the CETA trade deal was provisionally introduced.
11: An investigation has been launched after six people were discovered in a container at Rosslare Europort this morning. The five men and one boy were found in a trailer of a lorry, Emily Keegan reports.
15: Gardaí were alerted to the presence of these people around 5 a.m. All six were taken to hospital for medical assessment. Three remain in hospital receiving treatment for non-life-threatening injuries. Two have been refused permission to land, while the boy is receiving appropriate supports. An investigation has begun at Wexford Garda Station, and officers say they're looking at all circumstances surrounding the incident.
11: The number of housing projects beginning construction in August rose by over 230% compared to the same time last year. Latest figures from the Department of Housing showed commencement notices were lodged for 3,880 new homes last month. Dunleary Rathdown saw the highest number of new housing projects at just over 1,000 of these. Nationally, nearly 23,000 new homes have started construction so far in 2026. It's an increase of 162% compared to the same time last year. It's 4 minutes past nine.
16: Midwest Radio weather with Connolly's Mercedes-Benz in Galway, where ordering your 262 vehicle is easy at connollys.ie.
17: It will be mostly dry at first overnight with clear spells and isolated showers. Cloud will build from the west with patchy rain and drizzle developing towards morning. There'll be lows overnight of 9 to 11 degrees Celsius with moderate west or southwest winds, fresher near the coast. Cloudy and wet on Friday morning with outbreaks of rain spreading from the west along with mist and hill fog. The rain will become patchier in the afternoon and will clear into showers later in the day. There'll be highs of 15 to 17 degrees Celsius with moderate to fresh and gusty southwest winds, stronger for exposed coasts. For local and national forecasts with all the latest weather warnings, visit met.ie.
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16: with Connolly's Cupra Sligo, where ordering your 262 vehicle is easy at connollys.ie.
19: Hello and welcome to Farming Scene, brought to you by Chagas. Alan Nolan speaking to you tonight from Chagas in Ballinrobe. Well, with the ploughing on this week, it usually coincides with some good news in terms of the start of department payments. And so farmers begin to receive the areas of natural constraints, or the ANC, scheme payments worth €179 million from last Wednesday. Minister for Agriculture Martin Hayden said payments will be sent out to over 85,000 farmers' bank accounts over the coming days. And the payments are an 85% advance payment, with the remaining 50% balance due to commence in early December. He also said that his department is due to facilitate payments of the 75% advance under the BASE, the CRIS and the ECO schemes from the 16th of October. So look, if you have not received your ANC payment at this stage, you should contact the department to see if there is any outstanding issue holding up payments. Any outstanding issues could delay payments or other payments further down the line, so it's important to sort them out now if you can at this stage. Now, I also see there in today's Farmers Journal a headline that suckler cow numbers are up by almost 19,000 head. So that's a big change in the trend from the last 10 years. So Darren Carty reports there that analysis by ICBF shows that the number of suckler cows on farms on the 31st of July 26 increased by over 18,900 head compared to the same time on the 31st of July 2025. And this 2.7% increase in cow numbers leaves the suckler herd standing at just over 734,000 head. And the improved producer sentiment resulted in fewer cows being culled, with ICBF figures again showing 44,000 fewer beef cows culled in 25 and 23,000 fewer culled in 26. And furthermore to this, there's been an increase in the number of first calf heifers entering the national herd. And birth registrations to beef cows up to the week ending the 11th of September 26 are running at 3.9% higher than the previous year. And also birth registration of dairy cows there are running 1.4% higher for the same period, with growth in the dairy herd resuming again after a beef reduction. So look, at it's definitely positive there to see that that recovery in suckler cow numbers in 2026. And talking about suckling, it's important that suckler farmers wishing to apply for the beef welfare scheme need to be careful to note that the deadline for applications is 5 p.m. on Wednesday the 23rd, which is next Wednesday. There is no facility for late applications, and any farmer who does not have their application submitted before the 5 p.m. deadline on next Wednesday will miss out on participation in 26. Applications there must be submitted online via the myagfood.ie facility by farmers, or they can get their approved farm advisor to do it. And look, at every suckler farmer should consider joining the scheme. Even if farmers only opted to complete the meal feeding action, it will deliver big benefits there in getting paid to meal feed calves pre and post weaning. And this has massive benefits in terms of support and performance, and also ensuring a smoother transition through the weaning process as well. And look, at even there, the silage measure in it, farmers only have to take 3 silage samples there to get the full payment for that measure. And again, a lot of the farmers are doing the vaccination as well, so farmers should apply there by next Wednesday. And a notice here of an upcoming suckler event organised by Chagas Mayo in conjunction with Mayo Sligo Mart and Dove Genetics and Progressive Genetics. So the event will concentrate on maximising weanling performance during the autumn, and it's on Thursday next, the 24th of September at 7 p.m. in Mayo Sligo Mart in Ballina. And as I said there, it's on at 7 p.m. There will be speakers from Chagas, Progressive Genetics, Dove Genetics and a local vet on topics such as breeding, nutrition and animal health. There'll also be a live demo of suckler cows with AI bred calves. So you're all welcome there next Thursday, the 24th in Mayo Sligo Mart in Ballina at 7 p.m. And finally this evening, just another notice there of a 2-day farm diversification event organised by Chagas Mayo taking place on Wednesday the 30th of September and Thursday the 1st of October, and that'll run from 10 a.m. in the morning to 4 p.m. on both days. It's taking place in the Kilchamah Park Hotel, and you can meet there agri-tourism and food champions on this course such as Glossary Farm in Mayo and Sligo Oyster Experience. There'll be workshops there on supports for pre-startup, growing micro and small enterprises, agri-tourism and food, organic farming, agroforestry, grazing or growing crops with trees, free-range egg production, mobile hen houses, organic field and polytunnel fruit and vegetable production. So look, at if anyone is interested in diversifying into any of these type of areas, this course is for you, but booking is essential. So you should contact your local Chagas office, or you can contact Chagas in Ballina at 096-22077. 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Or you can visit the Chagas website and book online. Well, that's all for tonight. Join us again tomorrow night at the same time from me, Alan Nolan, in Chagas Ballinrobe. Good night.
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17: It's a very good night. You're very, very welcome along. It is Thursday once again. Can I say many thanks to Eamon Kelly for the nice and easy programme. And Eamon's back with you Sunday morning, bright and early at 7 a.m. From now until midnight, it's classic love songs and slow music. And we're starting off tonight with Paul Simon and an old classic called Slip Slidin' Away.

That's Paul Simon starting us off this Thursday night. That was Slip Sliding Away. Well, you're very, very welcome along. Our lines are now open. You can text to WhatsApp 087-900-4141. That is with thanks to Riley's Public House, Pyrmont, Rockland County, where warm Irish welcome, great crack and good times always await. Here's another nice one for you now. This is Ronan Keating. We'll dedicate this to John, listening online in Preston. This is called All For Love.

A nice one there from the Bangles. That's Eternal Flame. And before that, at Ronan Keating and All For Love. I'll tell you what's happening on tonight's programme. Our featured artist tonight is Mike Denver. Our classic After 11 takes you back to 1945. Got one from Perry Como tonight. It's a nice one. I'm going to take a fast break and I'll be back with the Carpenters straight after this.

0: We're down to the last eight of the Club Football Championship, and we've got live commentary of all four senior quarterfinals. Saturday at 4:30, Ahamore host Castlebar Mitchells with Ryan Bailey and Mickey Conroy on commentary. Cross Malina Dean Rovers go to Gary Moore under the lights at 7:30, with Stephen Grealish and John Stagg describing the action. Then on Sunday at 1 p.m, Ryan is joined by Declan O'Reilly for the West Mayo clash of Brafey and Westport. Finally at 3:30 on Sunday, Claremorris host Belmullet with Michael Moyles joining Stephen for commentary. We'll have updates from all the games across the weekend, and a wrap-up show will run for a full hour again on Sunday evening, starting at 7:30. Our coverage is with thanks to Ceramic City Tiles and Bathrooms, Castlebar, Sligo and Charlestown.
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Yeah, gorgeous harmony in that one. That's the Carpenters. And I won't last a day without you. Well, I hope your week is going well so far. Say a very good night to ACA listener number 2. We'll have your song for you in a little while. Here's Lone Star, Amazed.

0: this, if I forgive you all that. We forgive and forget, and it's all coming back to me now.
1: Celine Dion. It's all coming back to me now. And before that, we had Lone Star and Amazed. Very good night to Tony in Castlebar and the neatly shorn Teddy as well. And Pete has been on looking for Unchained Melody. Now, I've got a different version of that, the Joe Dolan version, which is extremely good. And that's coming up after this.

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6: 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Classic.

That's a great version of that song. Joe Dolan there and Unchained Melody. Very good night to Queen's number one fan in Deniver. Thank you for your WhatsApp. By the way, you can text to WhatsApp 087-900-4141. That's with thanks to the Perfect Pint Times Square, bringing a taste of Ireland to the heart of New York with warm hospitality and the very, very best Irish crack. More music for you now. Here's one from Fairground Attraction. Well, the beautiful happening.

That was fairly short and sweet, wasn't it? That was Mike Denver, our featured artist tonight, and his version of Hello Darlin'. And before that, we had the Fairground Attraction and a song called The Beautiful Happening. Still to come on the programme tonight, we've got more from Mike Denver. He's our featured artist, as I was saying. Our classic After 11 takes you back to 1945. Got one from Perry Como. And of course, two instrumentals after that, just for you, if you happen to be on your right to know it, on your own tonight. Heading towards the news at 10 o'clock to take us there, here's the Beatles and Norwegian Wood, This Bird Has Flown. Talk to you after the news and the weather and the sport.

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2: It's 10 o'clock. I'm Lindsay Dolan. The Gardaí Representative Association is calling for an independent statutory tribunal into the handling of protected disclosures in the force. It follows the RTE Investigates programme, in which a number of Gardaí alleged senior members were trying to stifle the reforms brought in following the treatment of Maurice McCabe. The GRA said in cases handled by the association, members who made protected disclosures have not been interviewed in relation to the concerns they raised. Details of a new proposal to restrict children from social media were revealed today. The EU Kids Act imposes a number of obligations for social media platforms, online video games and AI chatbots to users under 18. Children under 13 will not be able to access social media apps, while infinite scrolling and push notifications during sleeping hours will be prohibited. Ireland's EU Commissioner for Democracy, Michael McGrath, says it's time action is taken.
3: And we know that that experience is being associated with addiction-like symptoms, difficulty controlling usage, withdrawal symptoms, reduced motivation for other activities, and even reduced attention span. So we think it is time that we undertake this bold initiative, that we work with the member states to make sure that there is a harmonised approach throughout the European Union.
2: A man remains in Gardaí custody in connection with the alleged assault of Michael Healy-Ray. The Kerry TD was hospitalised following the incident on Cork Street in Dublin yesterday afternoon. A man in his 50s is being questioned at a Dublin Gardaí station, where he can be held for up to 24 hours. Cormac McQuinn, political correspondent at the Irish Times, said there's been an increase in threats against elected representatives generally.
4: Certainly there was a growing environment of intimidation of politicians since the pandemic, and the protest movements that grew up then, but also involving issues like anti-immigration campaigns and things like that. So we've had instances of protests outside prominent politicians' homes. We've had various Oireachtas members speaking out about the abuse and the threats and the fear they face.
2: Dublin City continues to record the highest number of housing commencements in the country. Figures from the Department of Housing show over 3,840 commencement notices were lodged in the local authority since May 2025. On the other end of the scale, Leitrim recorded just 75 housing commencements over the same period. That's the lowest in the country. School absence has increased among young people with socio-emotional difficulties and those who do not like school in the last 10 years. ESRI research has found that absence rates vary significantly by social behaviour, with higher rates among unskilled, manual and non-employed families. Those whose mothers have lower levels of education, families experiencing financial strain and lone parent households. Research professor with the ESRI, Emer Smith, is calling for a broad anti-child poverty strategy to give pupils a better chance at an education.
5: While we do need measures at the school level, they need to be underpinned by broader anti-poverty policy, by direct support, financial support for families with children, by community development initiatives, and then supports for families around issues like mental health and addiction.
2: And singer Lenny Kravitz says it's absolutely surreal that he's been made into a Barbie signature doll. It's to mark the 65th anniversary of her male counterpart, Ken. The singer, age 62, said it's an honour to be chosen as the so-called Ken-bassador, celebrating his Blue Electric Light Tour and career of more than 40 years. That's your news, approaching 4 minutes past 10.
6: And in sport, Celtic have suffered a 3-1 loss to Ferencváros at Parkhead in their opening game in the league phase of the Europa League. Martin O'Neill's Hoops will need to regroup ahead of their Scottish Premiership showdown with their rivals Rangers on Sunday. Bournemouth marked their first game in the competition in style, winning 2-1 at Real Sociedad, and Crystal Palace have eased past Lech Poznan by 4-0. Manchester City have set up an English League Cup fourth round clash with Brighton next month. Teenager Floyd Samba scored twice as defending champion City hammered Norwich 5-0 at the Etihad. Dublin City Council have agreed to a request from Bohemians to allow the club to continue playing matches at Dalymount Park until May of next year. It had been expected that Bows would move to a temporary home at the end of this season, ahead of the planned €60 million revamp of the stadium. The redevelopment works at Dalymount are still due to be completed by the end of 2028, which would allow Bohemians to play there for the 2029 season. Ireland under 21 boss Jim Crawford, meanwhile, feels the time is right for Michael Noonan to move to England. The teenager is set to leave Shamrock Rovers at the end of the League of Ireland season to sign for Nottingham Forest on a free transfer. Former Ireland midfielder Andy Reid is Forest's head of player development, and Crawford says that Reid has been a long-time admirer of Noonan. Waterford's Austin Gleeson has announced his retirement from intercounty hurling. The Mount Sion clubman burst onto the scene and collected both the Hurler of the Year and Young Hurler of the Year awards in 2016. Gleeson says he knew at the start of the year it would be his final season with Waterford.
7: The enjoyment wasn't fully there. The part I enjoyed most wasn't being in the dressing room with the lads or travelling to matches. It was the enjoyment of, I suppose, playing wasn't 100%. That kind of signaled to me there. And then once that's gone, you know it's your time to kind of step away. Yeah.
6: Aaron Rye and Sweden's Joachim Lagergren are the joint first-round leaders at the BMW PGA Championship Golf at Wentworth. They both went around today in 6-under par with rounds of 66. Rory McIlroy is 3 shots back. He'll be out tomorrow from 3-under par, with the Irish Open winner Shane Lowry set to tee off on Friday at 1-under par. And Ireland's John McConnell has won his opening round bout at the European Boxing Championships. He's into the last 16 in the 70kg division. And that's your news and sports. I'm Will O'Callaghan. It's now 6 minutes past the hour.
1: The weather forecast with Connolly's Audi, Ballina, Sligo and Galway, where ordering your 262 vehicle is easy at connollys.ie.
8: Cloud will build from the west overnight, with patchy rain and drizzle developing towards morning. There'll be lows overnight of 9 to 11 degrees Celsius, with moderate west or southwest winds fresher near the coast. It'll be a cloudy and wet morning tomorrow, with outbreaks of rain spreading from the west, along with mist and hill fog. The rain will become patchier in the afternoon and will clear into showers later in the day. There'll be highs on Friday of 15 to 17 degrees Celsius, with moderate to fresh and gusty southwest winds, stronger for exposed coasts. For local and national forecasts with all the latest weather warnings, visit met.ie.
1: The weather forecast with Connolly's Volvo Cars Galway, where ordering your 262 vehicle is easy at connollys.ie.
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Well, we're officially into the second hour of the programme, and that is Maria McKee and Show Me Heaven. I think that was an ad in an ad for a bar of chocolate as well. Can't remember exactly, but I'm nearly certain it was. A very, very good night to Elf Number 6, calling from Comer, and the rest of the crafty elves as well. I haven't got the song you're looking for, but I've got another one by that artist, and I will play it sometime around about 11:15. So bear with me on that, and thank you as always for your WhatsApp. And the subject of WhatsApp, you can text or WhatsApp us 087-900-4141. That is in association with Connolly's Pub and Restaurant, Times Square, where the Irish welcome is always warm, the food is always great, and the Irish atmosphere is second to none.

As promised, a song there from James Kilbane, very specially for ACCA listener number 2. That was his version of The 12th of Never. And prior to that, we had Annie Lennox and a great version of the old Moody Blues number, The Whiter Shade of Pale. Absolutely superb. You are with Midwest Radio. It's Thursday night and it's Tim with you until midnight. And you are very, very welcome along. Still to come on tonight's programme, we have more from our featured artist, that person being, of course, Mike Denver. Our classic After 11 takes you back to 1945 from Perry Como. More about that then. And of course, the usual two instrumentals after that, just for you if you're on your own tonight. Peter's been on and he's asked me to play a song for his girlfriend, Alicia. The song you're looking for, Peter, I couldn't lay my hands on, but it was a Michael Jackson number. And I hope you like this one instead. This is called I Just Can't Stop Loving You. Very good night to Sharon, just joined us as well. And Eugene O'Connor looking for some meatloaf, no less. Good idea.

Great Meatloaf, and 2 out of 3 ain't bad. I just see a hello from Mary from Tralee. I'll get back to you there, Mary from Tralee, in a minute. Thank you for your text, by the way. Just bear with me. Here are with Midwest Radio. By the way, prior to Meatloaf there, we had Michael Jackson and a great song called I Just Can't Stop Loving You. Right, where are we going to next? Yes, Sharon, you're looking for this song. Oh, it's a good one, actually. Dolly Parton and James Ingram. It's called The Day I Fall in Love.

0: News is, the weather's improving from this coming Monday, making the ideal conditions for you to get back into your garden for this autumn. 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

Nice one there from Cool and the Gang. That is Cherish. I say very good night to Biggles and to Nelly the Elephant. And Biggles has been on. He starts to play a song very specially for Nelly. This one from the Stylistics. You Are Everything. Another one from Mike Denver coming up after this. He's our featured artist.

That's our featured artist tonight. That's Mike Denver and his version of The Dance. Prior to that, we had The Stylistics and You Are Everything. That was very specially for Nelly and Biggles. Trying to find a good version of this, and I found it. I think it's probably the best version there is out there. This is Elvis Presley. The Wonder of You. A great version of Galileo coming up after this.

How's about that? The Celtic Tenors and Galileo. And before that, of course, we had Elvis Presley in the live version, and probably the only decent version of the song that he does there. That was The Wonder of You. Our text and WhatsApp number is still open. That's 087-900-4141. And that is with thanks to Sean's Bar and Kitchen beside the Rockefeller Centre, where you'll always find great food, friendly faces, and the best Irish welcome. We're heading towards the news at 11 o'clock. And, of course, we have our classic after 11 after that. Perry Como taking you back to, what was the year again? 1945, did I say it was? Yes, it was indeed. A song called Till the End of Time. It's very, very nice. Anyway, to take us there, here's the Bee Gees and How Deep Is Your Love. You are, of course, with Midwest Radio. It's Thursday night and it's Tim with you until 11. Until midnight. It's great to have you on board. That's one of those days, I think.

0: The time is 11 o'clock.
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2: It's 11 o'clock. I'm Lindsay Dolan. A man in his 50s has been charged in connection with the alleged assault of Michael Healy Ray. He's expected to appear before the Criminal Courts of Justice tomorrow morning. The Kerry TD was hospitalised following the incident on Cork Street in Dublin yesterday afternoon. The man who was arrested in relation to the investigation was being questioned at a Dublin Garda station. The Justice Minister is under pressure to set up an independent statutory tribunal into the handling of protected disclosures in the force. The Garda Representative Association is making the call in the wake of the RTE Investigates programme into Garda whistleblowing. It says while the force does have a protected disclosures policy in place, it claims this policy has not been strictly adhered to. The GRA said the gap between stated policy and actual conduct lies at the heart of the problem. Ireland will continue to push for a suspension of the EU-Israel trade agreement until a critical mass can be achieved. That's according to the Taoiseach, who has reiterated Ireland's call for the deal to be dropped while the Israeli government continues its shocking behaviour in Gaza and the West Bank. In July, Amnesty International criticised the EU's consistent failure to suspect the agreement. Taoiseach Micheál Martin said there are differences of opinions amongst member states.
3: There's no question that the Israeli government's behaviour in the Middle East, particularly in Gaza, and indeed in the West Bank, has been quite shocking from a humanitarian perspective. We have, along with other member states, sought a suspension, but there is not a critical mass as things stand, it seems to us. We'll continue to pursue it.
2: Details of a new proposal to restrict children from social media were revealed today. The EU Kids Act imposes a number of obligations for social media platforms, online video games and AI chatbots to users under 18. Children under 13 will not be able to access social media apps, while infinite scrolling and push notifications during sleeping hours will be prohibited. Ireland's EU Commissioner for Democracy, Michael McGrath, said it's time action is taken.
4: And we know that experience is being associated with addiction-like symptoms, difficulty controlling usage, withdrawal symptoms, reduced motivation for other activities, and even reduced attention span. So we think it is time that we undertake this bold initiative, that we work with the member states to make sure that there is a harmony approach throughout the European Union.
2: A man in his late teens has been charged over a gun seizure in Lucan in Dublin. Ammunition was recovered by Gardaí when they responded to reports of a public order incident at Balgaddy on Tuesday shortly after 7 p.m. He's due to appear before a sitting of Blanchardstown District Court tomorrow morning. The seized gun is now subject to technical analysis. Six people were taken to hospital today after being discovered in a container at Rosslare Europort. Gardaí are investigating all of the circumstances surrounding the discovery of the five men and a boy. Three of the men continue to receive treatment for non-life-threatening injuries, while two have been refused permission to land. Gardaí say the boy is receiving the appropriate supports. The National Ploughing Championships will have a new home next September. The event will move to Boker Kill Farm in County Kildare. An estimated 243,000 people passed through the gates at Scraggan in County Offaly over the last 3 days. The event attracted dignitaries like President Catherine Connolly and the EU Agricultural Minister. And the new voice of Tom's Tank Engine said he had to lie to his school friends for months to hide his big news. 13-year-old Harry Sparks from England has been named as the new voice of the talking train. Harry said he had to get creative to hide the news from his classmates.
5: So I had a recording session every Wednesday, and I said that I was going to physiotherapy for a foot injury, which was totally fake.
2: Turning our attention to sport at 4 minutes past 11 in soccer, Celtic have suffered a 3-1 loss to Ferencváros at Parkhead in their opening game in the league phase of the Europa League. Martin O'Neill's Hoops will need to regroup ahead of their Scottish Premier showdown with rivals Rangers on Sunday. Bournemouth marked their first game in the competition in style, winning 2-1 at Real Sociedad, and Crystal Palace eased past Lech Poznan 4-0. Manchester City have set up an English League Cup fourth-round clash with Brighton. Teenager Floyd Samba scored twice as defending champion City hammered Norwich 5-0. Dublin City Council have agreed to a request from Bohemians to allow the club to continue playing matches at Dalymount Park until May of next year. It had been expected that Bohs would move to a temporary home at the end of the season ahead of the planned €60 million revamp of the stadium. The redevelopment works at Dalymount are still due to be completed by the end of 2028. Ireland under-21's boss Jim Crawford feels the time is right for Michael Noonan to move to England. The teenager is set to leave Shamrock Rovers at the end of the League of Ireland season to sign for Nottingham Forest. Former Ireland midfielder Andy Reid is Forest Heads of Player Development, and Crawford says Reid has been a big fan of Noonan for some time. In Gaelic games, Waterford's Austin Gleeson has announced his retirement from inter-county hurling. The Mount Sion clubman burst onto the scene and collected both the Hurler of the Year and Young Hurler of the Year award in 2016. He said he knew at the start of the year it would be his final season. Aaron Rye and Sweden's Joakim Lagergren are joint first-round leaders in the MBWPGA Golf Championship at Wentworth. They both opened with 6 under-par rounds of 66. That's your news and sport at 11:06.
0: The weather forecast
6: with Connolly's Volkswagen Ballina, Sligo and Letterkenny, where ordering your 262 vehicle is easy at connollys.ie.
7: Cloud will build from the west overnight with patchy rain and drizzle developing towards morning. There'll be lows of 9 to 11 degrees Celsius with moderate west or southwest winds, fresher near coasts. It'll be a cloudy and wet start tomorrow morning with outbreaks of rain spreading from the west along with mist and hill fog. The rain will become patchier in the afternoon and will clear into showers later in the day. There'll be highs of 15 to 17 degrees Celsius with moderate to fresh and gusty southwest winds, stronger for exposed coasts. For local and national forecasts with all the latest weather warnings, visit met.ie.
0: The weather forecast
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7: Alrighty, as we always do this time of a Thursday night, we play a classic after 11. As I was saying earlier, this one takes you back to 1945. It comes from Perry Como and is called Till the End of Time.

In all its monaural glory, Perry Como there taking you back to 1945 and a song called Till the End of Time. That's our classic after 11. And if you have a suggestion for a classic after 11, you can text or WhatsApp us. That number is 087-900-4141. As always, in association with Megan's Bar and Kitchen just off Fifth Avenue, serving delicious food and the best Irish hospitality 7 days a week. 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Well, I hope you're nice and relaxed and tucked up wherever you are. If you're on your own tonight, I've got a couple of instrumentals just for you. And we shall start off with this one from Michael Nyman. Well, Michael in Ballinlock would like to wish the listeners here tonight a good evening. Thank you for your WhatsApp, Michael.

Kenny G and Over the Rainbow. Before that, we Michael Nyman and a rather suddenly ending short version of The Heart Asks Pleasure First. We'll have to get that right for another week, definitely. Anyway, that was our two instrumentals for you this Thursday night. Hope you enjoyed them. Hello to Michael D. Michael, oh, David in Asklenackle Island. Thank you for your WhatsApp, as always, Michael. More from Mike Denver. He's our frigid artist tonight. This one's called Remember Me.

the great Blossom Deary. Someone to Watch Over Me will include Tony and Casabar in that, of course. We can't forget Jen and Comer, Elf Number 6, and the rest of the crafty elves. You are with Midwest Radio's Tim with you until midnight. Here's another old classic for you now from Linda Ronstadt, Blue Bayou.

Linda Ronstadt, Blue Bayou here on Midwest Radio. A few hellos now before I forget. And here's one. We'll say a very, very good night to John Joe and Teresa Keaveney listening in the north of Spain. Oh, I'm jealous. Absolutely. Thank you for your WhatsApp, by the way, guys. I hope you're all keeping well. Also say a very, very good night to Kenny D in Hartford, Connecticut, USA. Now, you're looking for Frank Sinatra. Believe it or not, Frank Sinatra is on the playlist, but not the song you're looking for, and is coming up next. And I hope you enjoy it. And thank you so much, your WhatsApp. Very good night also to Bridgie. Thank you, as always, your WhatsApp, Bridgie, and hope you're keeping well. And again, good night to Jen in Comer as well. Right, as I said, here is Frank Sinatra, and I hope you enjoy this great version of Moonlight Serenade. I think you'll enjoy this one, Tony.

0: Shane is joined by Declan O'Reilly for the West Mayo clash of Brafey and Westbourne. Finally at 3:30 on Sunday, Claremorris host Belmullet with Michael Moyles joining Stephen for commentary. We'll have updates from all the games across the weekend, and a wrap-up show will run for a full hour again on Sunday evening starting at 7:30. Our coverage is with thanks to Ceramic City Tiles and Bathrooms, Castlebar, Sligo and Charlestown.
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great Doris Day, Paul Weston and his orchestra, and Dream a Little Dream of Me. You are with Midwest Radio. It's Thursday night. We'll say hello to Noreen. That one's very specially for Noreen. Here's Skeeter Davis. The End of the World.

Yeah, I just had to slip that one in tonight. That's the Procol Harum and A Whiter Shade of Pale. And before that, we had Skeeter Davis and The End of the World. Well, you might remember Elton John and Kiki Dee and Don't Go Breaking My Heart. Well, here's another duet from the two of them. This is called True Love.

Elton John, Kiki D, and a great version of True Love here in Midwest Radio. By the way, you can still text us or WhatsApp us. That number is 087-900-4141. And that's with thanks to Riley's Public House, Pierremount, Rockland County, where a warm Irish welcome, great crack, and good times always await. Another nice song for you now. This is the Manhattan Transfer and Walk in Love.

Well, as we approach the witching hour, that's pretty much it for me from this Thursday night. And I will say thank you very much for your company. As always, I've enjoyed every single bit of it.

We will do it all over again next Thursday night. So in the meantime, you take care. Have a wonderful, wonderful weekend. I don't know about the weather, but it'll do its best anyway. Talk to you next Thursday. Have a good one.

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1: Tús na hóra Midwest Radio le Airgrid. 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
2: It's 12 o'clock. I'm Lindsay Dolan. A man in his 50s has been charged in connection with the alleged assault of Michael Healy Ray. He's expected to appear before the Criminal Courts of Justice tomorrow morning. The Kerry TD was hospitalised following the incident on Cork Street in Dublin yesterday afternoon. The man who was arrested in relation to the investigation was being questioned at a Dublin Garda station. Ireland will continue to push for a suspension of the EU-Israel trade agreement until a critical mass can be achieved. That's according to the Taoiseach, who has reiterated Ireland's call for the deal to be dropped, while the Israeli government continues in shocking behaviour in Gaza and the West Bank. In July, Amnesty International criticised the EU's consistent failure to suspend the agreement. Taoiseach Micheál Martin said there are differences of opinions amongst member states.
3: There's no question that the Israeli government's behaviour in the Middle East, particularly in Gaza, and indeed in the West Bank, has been quite shocking from a humanitarian perspective. We have, along with other member states, sought a suspension, but there is not a critical mass as things stand, it seems to us. We'll continue to pursue it.
2: The Justice Minister is under pressure to set up an independent statutory tribunal into the handling of protected disclosures in the force. The Garda Representative Association is making the call in the wake of the RTE Investigates programme into Garda whistleblowing. It says while the force does have a protected disclosures policy in place, it claims this policy is not being strictly adhered to. The GRA said this gap between stated policy and actual conduct lies at the heart of the problem. A man in his late teens has been charged over a gun seizure in Lucan in Dublin. Ammunition was also recovered by Gardaí when they responded to reports of a public order incident in Balgaddy on Tuesday shortly after 7 p.m. He's due to appear before a sitting of Blanchardstown District Court tomorrow. The seized gun is now subject to technical analysis. Details of a new proposal to restrict children from social media were revealed today. The EU Kids Act imposes a number of obligations for social media platforms, online video games and AI chatbots to users under the age of 18. Children under 13 will not be able to access social media apps, while infinite scrolling and push notifications during sleeping hours will be prohibited. Ireland's EU Commissioner for Democracy, Michael McGrath, says the time for action is taken.
4: And we know that that experience is being associated with addiction-like symptoms, difficulty controlling usage, withdrawal symptoms, reduced motivation for other activities, and even reduced attention span. So we think it is time that we undertake this bold initiative, that we work with the member states to make sure that there is a harmonised approach throughout the European Union.
2: The National Ploughing Championships will have a new home next September. The event moves to Bohorkill Farm in County Kildare. An estimated 243,000 people passed through the gates at its home for the past year. The past 5 years in Scraggan and County Offaly over the last 3 days. The event attracted dignitaries like President Catherine Connolly and the EU Agricultural Commissioner. And Britain's King Charles is calling for AI to remain firmly in the service of humanity, community and the natural world. Addressing AI chiefs today, the monarch warned of the existential dangers of the technology going rogue. It comes as OpenAI has disclosed 6 reports of unexpected or concerning behaviour in its AI models. Professor of Artificial Intelligence and Society at King's College London, Kate Devlin, says it's vital that humans remain in control.
5: There is a concept in AI about keeping a human in the loop, so having that human oversight. If you give a system autonomous power so it can make those kind of decisions, then I feel that is problematic. It's unethical. So we should be monitoring these kind of things and we should keep the human in the loop.
2: It's 4 minutes past 12.
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7: Cloud building from the west overnight with patchy rain and drizzle developing towards morning. There'll be lows of 9 to 11 degrees Celsius with moderate west or southwest winds, fresher near coasts. Cloudy and wet in the morning with outbreaks of rain spreading from the west along with mist and hill fog. The rain will become patchier in the afternoon and will clear into showers later in the day. There'll be highs of 15 to 17 degrees Celsius on Friday with moderate to fresh and gusty southwest winds, stronger for exposed coasts. For local and national forecasts, with all the latest weather warnings, visit met.ie.
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8: 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Bimisharash Aranair, Agus Shakti Clug Armajin Lakun of Che.
9: That brings us to the end of live broadcasting for another day here on Midwest Radio. Coming up, we have a replay of the Tommy Maron Show, followed by the Mid-Morning Show and some nice music to take you through the night. We hope you enjoyed our programmes and you'll join us again tomorrow. We'll be back on air, please God, at 7 a.m.
10: At the end of the day, we praise you, Lord. We thank you for all the graces that have come to us from your hands. For bringing us safely through this day, we thank you, Lord. For the work you have given us to do, we thank you, Lord. For the food you have given us to eat, we thank you, Lord. For all we have learned and received from others, we thank you, Lord. Forgive us our faults we have committed this day. For our laziness, our neglect of others, forgive us, Lord. Pour down your blessings on our family. May we all be one as you are one in generosity and love. We forgive and ask forgiveness this night for any sharp word we spoke today or anything we did in anger or in haste. We pray for the whole world, the sick, the lonely, and all who suffer injustice. Lord, help us to help them. Bless the people of our parish. Keep us always in your love. We pray tonight, too, that peace will prevail over the whole world and that leaders and people of all persuasions will grow to love and respect each other, recognizing that we are all members of God's family. And may we be reconciled under the banner of dignity and peace with justice for all. Visit our homes, O Lord, and keep them safe from all harm and danger. 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May your holy angels keep us in peace, and may your blessing be always upon us through Christ our Lord, who lives and reigns with you in the unity of the Holy Spirit, one God forever and ever. Amen. Have a peaceful and restful night. Bianach Daliv.

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1: It's Thursday morning, the 17th day of September. Hello there and a very good morning to you.

0: Hello again, you're very welcome to today's programme. It's Tommy Maron as usual, beyond the studio. A very autumnal morning. It's quite nippy out there actually this morning. Do stay with us. A lively show ahead. And please get in touch by text or WhatsApp 087 900 4141 in association there with our friends at Connolly's Pub and Restaurant, Times Square in New York City, where of course a friendly welcome always awaits. Our email address is studio@midwestradio.ie, or you can call us on 0818 3055. And you've got Petrina and Sarah taking your calls. So how are you today? Hope you're in good form. There's a man called Jerry down in County Kerry at the moment. He's actually in a camper van in Kenmare in County Kerry with his lovely partner Aileen, who celebrates her birthday today. Good morning, Aileen. Happy birthday down in the camper van in Kenmare. And Jerry wants to say he loves you very much and that you're mighty crack. And the world just wouldn't be the same without you, Aileen. So have a lovely birthday there today down in Kerry in the camper van. So where else would you be? Hello, also, Jerry Coyne from Cladda Duff celebrates a birthday today. Good man, Jerry. All the very best to you from Angela with love and best wishes. Now, you might be able to help us out here. There are two Bichon Frise dogs missing in Ballinlough Village. They ran out on the road leading to Michael Glavy's yesterday evening, apparently. So please keep a lookout for them because the family are very, very anxious to get the doggies back. So that's two Bichon Frise dogs missing in Ballinlough Village. Give us a call, please, if you've spotted them. We really, really appreciate that. Our good friend Austin Vaughan from the library in the Mayo County Council. He's the county librarian. He's organising a fun table quiz tonight in Bridge Street Bar in Castlebar. And it's on at 8 o'clock this evening. Teams of four are €40. And it's all funds raised going to the wonderful event at the Wild Atlantic Words Festival, which runs in that dome on the, I think it's the first or second week of October, where it hosts readings, launches and fun literary events. So if you are around tonight and you like your table quizzes, it's Bridge Street Bar in Castlebar, and it starts at 8 o'clock, hook the clog tonight, a table quiz there to raise funds for the Wild Atlantic Words Festival. Good luck with that. Yes, I'm sure lots of people will show up. Austin's a mighty man. If you're somebody who maybe has in your possession old pub memorabilia, we've got a lady, she's looking to outfit a private pub in traditional old style decor, and she's looking to buy pub mirrors, old memorabilia, bar stools, signs, advertising items, table chairs, and other vintage pub items. So maybe you owned a pub once in your life and you have all of this stuff put away somewhere in the attic or in the garage. Well, Marie wants to buy it. And if you want more details, call us here. We'll pass on Marie's number to you straight away. Casey Londis in Ballina are sharing the good news of their new look store. And you can go in there to Casey's Londis in Ballina. They have delicious foods at the kitchen there at Casey's. You can try their famous chicken tenders at Supermax, the Bewley's coffee, the smooch ice cream. I'm getting hungry already. An extensive fresh bakery range, or just browse the fantastic store. And to celebrate the brand new Casey's Londis in Ballina, they've given us a €50 voucher to give away this morning. We're going to do that right now. You can send us a text or a WhatsApp to 087 900 41 41 just with the word smooch. For smooch ice cream. But smooch, along with your name and your full postal address, we'll keep that open for about 5 or 7 minutes, and then we will announce today's winner of the €50 voucher. It's 7 minutes past nine.
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0: We've got a very good friend here at Midwest called Alfie Deehan, originally from Loch Talt, but now lives in Athenry. And every 4 years, he brings to Tubbercurry the Gillespie reunion. And people from St. Paul, Minnesota and a number of other states in the Midwest all amalgamate in Tubbercurry, and they start their meeting this evening in Tubbercurry, and they're staying right through until the weekend. This is the fifth time that they've been coming over. It's over 20 years since they first started to do it. And Alfie says that Tubbercurry is going to be alive and well. He's going to take them all over the place. He'll take them to the waterfall at Mass Hill, the Mass Rock, dancing on the bridge where their ancestors danced in times past, finishing up in Turlestrand, and that's just one day. He hopes to show them all over the place as well. So all good luck to you, Alfie, and all the people who are coming to Tubbercurry from today to the weekend, all the people from St. Paul, Minnesota, and other states in the Midwest of America to celebrate the Gillespie reunion.
1: Tickets.
0: Just let's go back one more time to this story of Greenway versus Railtrack. We had a lively debate last Monday morning with Marie Casserly and Declan Bree on the subject. As you know, the Transport for Ireland have given permission now for a Greenway to be erected on part of that track. Some of your calls on this. Amanda Conway says, Tommy, I'm contacting you following the discussion on Monday morning regarding the Western Rail Corridor from Ballaghy to Killooney. I want to voice my strong as possible opposition to Councillor Marie Casserly's short-sighted campaign to convert this route into a greenway. The claim that the greenway can just be easily taken up later to reinstall tracks is completely ridiculous and a massive waste of public money. We all know that once a rail infrastructure is dismantled, it's gone forever. Our region desperately needs active rail infrastructure, and work on restoring this vital transport link needs to be started as soon as possible. We cannot afford any more delays whilst other parts of the country get proper investment. If a greenway is wanted, it must be built alongside the railway, not instead of it. There is absolutely, she says, no reason why we cannot have both, protecting the integrity of the rail line whilst providing local amenities. Dismantling the railway potential of the West is a step backwards for sustainable transport, the local economy and our communities. The government must protect the rail alignment and fast track the return of trains to this route immediately. That's Amanda Conway. I want to bring in Martin first. Good morning, Martin.
2: Good morning, Tommy. How are you?
0: I'm good. You probably,
2: to your listeners,
0: you probably totally agree with what Amanda is saying there.
2: Absolutely. And I'm coming from a business point of view in Sligo Town, where we run an off-license and pub business. And the number of visitors that we get in from Knock Airport into Sligo, and but they have no means or any way of getting into Sligo Town. Now, I finished school in 1970, and that will be my base year, as to the railway closed for passengers 63 and then closed shut altogether in 1975. But in 1970, there were in University College Galway, there were 2,000 to 3,500 students. Today there's 19,000. HU didn't exist in 1970, or the regional colleges. They were just about being set up. Today HU has 30,000 students. UL Limerick didn't exist in 1970. It was Immaculate College, I think they call it, Michael Mary College in Limerick. Today there's 20,000 students. So there is almost 70,000 people moving every single week from Sligo to Castlebar, Galway, Limerick, and all by bus. Can't do it by rail. A railway that could take them the whole way to Limerick. Sligo Town in 1970 had a population of about 14,000. Today it has 22,000. Galway had a population of 29,000-30,000. Today it has 90,000 to 100,000. Limerick had only 60,000 people living there in 1970. Today it's 110,000. Now, if that isn't a number of people that can use rail to get from A to B, it's beyond belief.
0: It is beyond belief.
2: Then Knock Airport didn't exist.
0: Yeah,
2: Knock Airport didn't exist. And I, God rest Monsignor Horden, in 1986, this year we celebrated the 40th anniversary of that airport opening. There's 950,000 came through that airport last year. There'll be 1 million people plus coming through this year. And all them have to be transported somewhere.
0: It's a horrible...
2: Hello?
0: Yeah, I'm listening. It's a horrible indictment on successive governments that this idea
2: it's
0: of...
2: Oh,
0: it, yeah, but we are where we are. I hate that statement in one sense, Martin, but it makes sense in this way. We are where we are. Even if today it was announced that the investment was being put in to open up the rail line, and there is no logical reason why that couldn't be done, bar the reason there's no political will to do it. Even if it was announced today with all the fanfare, it would take 10 to 15 years to develop it. What are we supposed to do in the meantime?
2: Well, we have to lobby, because there's no guarantee. This will come from the people. The politicians will only do what the people want them to do. And the politicians have to be pushed. Civil servants have to be pushed by the politicians. Éireann Éireann will do nothing unless there's a push from the ground up. Unless that happens, then nothing will happen. And at the moment, let's call a spade a spade. We have neither a road from Sligo to Galway. We haven't a train from Galway to Sligo, and there's no greenway. So, like, we're all talk. There's loads and loads of talk, but no action. And that's where the problem is. Unless the pressure comes, I haven't even touched on Shannon Airport. Has 2,300,000 coming in. And there was only 350,000 to 400,000 came in 1970. And of that 2.3 million that are coming in there, there's 350,000 transatlantic. But Ryanair are bringing in the ordinary folk, the people from the UK, from Europe, into these hubs. And these people want transport. If you come from Europe, you want to get on a train. That's what they're used to in Europe. They're not used to getting on buses. There's trains everywhere. And, you know, the first thing Éireann Road Éireann say is, oh, we need a feasibility study. I have their feasibility study there, and that's a very amateurish way I've done it. I've just taken population, the movement of people. And in 1970, there was nobody moving, going to the hospital in Galway. They went to Sligo. Today, I looked up the HSE figures for Maryland Park and University College Galway. There's 450,000 people use University Hospital in Galway every year. And of that, how that works is 7,500 to 8,500 every week. So how do they get? They have to sit in a car, sit in a queue out in traffic. If they're on a bus, they're in a queue. If they're on a train, the train goes by all the time. There's nothing stops the train. So, like, we're just light years behind on what we're trying to, yeah, to push. The other thing is,
0: yeah, go on.
2: The Irish government, there's a shared Ireland fund, or an island fund. Like, we obviously don't exist on the island, because there was 1 billion euros used, and it's all gone from Dublin to Belfast to Derry. Now, I have no problem with Derry getting the money, but upgrading that, it's just crazy. There's some of it is going on rolling stock. The Enterprise train is luxury compared to what we have coming into Sligo. You know, it's just outrageous. You know, where there's no push to get this money down to the west. Now, I have huge sympathy with Dara Cleary, because he's sitting at a cabinet table above in Dublin. He's the only representative from Malin Head to Limerick on around that cabinet table, to the best of my knowledge, excluding the TDs in Limerick, Donovan and those. But it's overloaded with Dublin and the Taoiseach, Cork, and the tarnished, basically Dublin, and they are calling the shots.
0: Okay.
2: You know, it's outrageous.
0: You make a really valid point. In fact, one of the most logical calls I've heard about pro-railway from anybody, political people, lobby groups, or whatever. Are you involved in any of the groups?
2: No, absolutely. All I do is I'm just an ordinary citizen. No political views, good, bad, or indifferent. And basically, my thing is that the whole thing has to come from the ground. If it doesn't, Monsignor Horden was an exception. And God rest him, if he had survived for another 10 years, I'll guarantee you that railway would be running today into Sligo. Okay. It would have happened. He was a can-do man. And, like, we have to, every time I arrive, we have family in England, and, like, loads and loads of other people in the west of Ireland, and it's our gateway. We can go and visit them anytime from Knock Airport. Okay. It's a really fantastic facility, and we could have the same with a railway. I'm not against the Greenway. I think there's room for everything. But I think you can't. We have no road. Yeah. I mean, the road from Sligo to Toome is a disaster, except in a couple of places. But, you know, I mean, like, are we going to be really left behind? And the other point that I'd like to touch on is that this railway, if there's a shared Ireland fund, there's nothing to stop them building a railway from Derry to Sligo,
0: okay,
2: because that, all that connectivity has to happen. The East Coast is just falling into the Irish Sea with rail structure, and now a metro, 20 billion on a metro, and I guarantee you it'll be 40 billion by the time it's finished.
0: All right.
2: I mean, it just... It saddens me.
0: Yeah, it does beggar belief, to be honest. But listen, I really appreciate your time, and you've made some really good points. And if you could just see my screens here in front of me from people saying, this is the kind of fella we need to be promoting railways. I imagine some of the lobby groups might be wanting to hear from you very shortly. Martin, thanks for being with us.
2: Thanks a million for taking my call. Thank you.
0: That's Martin Foley there from Sligo. He's a publican there in Sligo and very concerned about the lack of movement on the railway initiative. Your views and comments always welcome. Westport Estate, our sponsor. In about 8 minutes' time, Derek Cleary will join us. He wants to tell us about why 116,000 householders are not taking up a scheme called the Household Benefit Package. It's a €580 state support package, completely separate to any other package that you may be receiving. And he'll be telling us how you apply for it. That's in about 7 minutes' time. But first, on the subject of drugs, and we know that drugs across rural Ireland is now a problem and is ramping up. And in this week's Irish Country Living, rural correspondent Jacqueline Hogg has a special report on cocaine use, which is now normalised amongst young farmers, with up to 30% of young farmers in the Midwest now using drugs. And a lot of agricultural contractors say that the industry, or their industry, is increasingly being exploited to launder drug money, with concerns that cash from dealing is funding new fleets of machinery that are undercutting the more established contractors. So just how serious is drugs amongst young farmers? Well, Jacqueline is with us this morning. Thanks for being with us, Jacqueline. It's a very comprehensive report, an eyebrow-raising report. I would suggest maybe a lot of people think, oh gosh, young farmers would never take cocaine, but they do.
3: They do, Tommy. Good morning, and thank you for having me. Yes, it's an area we've been focusing on over the last number of months in Irish Country Living. I suppose a follow-up to the piece we had in March regarding the level of drug-related violence and intimidation. But the stark figure of 30% was given to me by the chair of the Midwest Region Drug and Alcohol Forum, Jim Finn, who himself is a retired farmer. And what he is seeing on the ground in the Limerick, Clare, North Tipperary region has left him very, very worried and very troubled. And he actually joined us at ploughing on Tuesday in the Farmers Journal stand, where I chaired a panel on the whole issue of rural drugs. And he implored the people in the tent to talk to their children and to wake up to the reality of drug use.
0: Yeah, he describes it as an epidemic. He says the fact of it is cocaine is cheaper than the price of a pint, and young people believe they can consume it at the weekends and come away unscathed. But he says that is not the reality for thousands of young people who fall into addiction. So this seems to have, and I know as you've been covering it, as you say, for a protracted period of time in the Irish Country Living and Irish Farmers Journal, but it seems now that it's got to the stage where, is it crisis point? Is it epidemic?
3: I think for those on the front line of offering treatment and rehabilitation services, it absolutely is. But I think the other aspect of it is that it's become accepted amongst young people. You know, years ago, cocaine would have, you know, it would have only been the bravest who would have, you know, jumped in and got involved. And then there's also the other aspect of people turning a blind eye in rural Ireland to drugs because they prefer to think that it's an urban issue. But you and I both know the smallest village in Mayo or Galway, if you want to get your hands on drugs, you'll be able to. If you know what tagline or what search to put into any of the social media platforms, you can have drugs delivered to your door. And that sounds sensationalist, but it's the reality.
0: There's been a call now, hasn't there been, for mandatory drug testing to be introduced on farms. Who's calling for that?
3: Well, the contractors I spoke with, I spoke to two contractors in different parts of the country, and the stories they told me were remarkably similar. They both had concerns about young farmers working farm machinery under the influence, and they both also raised the issue of these new operators coming out of nowhere with fleets of, you know, expensive ag machinery. With no explanation as to where the money came, because the established contractors have to finance the you know, the replenishing of their own fleets. But one gentleman said to me, and he was right, you know, if you're under the influence of drink, it's pretty hard to hide, whereas drugs is unless you know exactly what to look for. And either way, operating a combine or a loader or a big tractor and not being sober, it's a frightening thought. Now, they believe mandatory drug testing should come into farms. The IFA did not have a position on that. I spoke with Teresa Roach, who would be the chair of the Farm Families Social Affairs Committee, and they're very aware of the huge concern amongst farmers. Interestingly, Jim Finn said to me that the 30% figure he believed to be the case was reflected at IFA meetings around the country as well. So farmers are talking about this. They may not be talking publicly, but they are aware of it.
0: It's a frightening report in the Irish Country Living magazine today, a sobering report, if you pardon the pun, and a wake-up call for all young farmers out there who are dabbling with drugs, or maybe dabbling is too loose a word to use in the context of what we're talking about, but it seems to be, and it's literally all over the country.
3: Absolutely. Speaking with people, even at ploughing, I was in Scraggan on Tuesday and yesterday, and you know, it's something that everyone is aware of. But again, and this was an issue I was discussing yesterday, you know, the housing crisis that seems to show no sign of abating means that adult children are living with their parents far longer than you or I would have. And it's very hard for parents to crack down on a child's drug use if that child is in their 20s and living their own life. But then the problem with drug use in farm families is it doesn't just affect the drug user. You know, there's families out there who know nothing about what their kids are up to until they get a knock at the door and they open it to be told that they owe thousands of euro in drug debt.
0: Yeah.
3: And that's only the financial side of it. What, you know, there's the other concern that you discover your child has fallen into addiction, and where do you go for help? Because there's still this huge stigma around drugs in rural Ireland, and there's this shame, and there's the whole notion that, you know, you don't talk about these things, but like, families are in crisis.
0: Okay, well, you can read all about it, as they say, in this week's edition of the Irish Farmers Journal with the Irish Country Living section of that newspaper. It's a really interesting report, and as usual, researched beautifully by Jacqueline. Jacqueline, thank you very much for talking to us.
3: Thank you, Tommy.
0: Have a good day. That is Rural Affairs Correspondent with the Irish Country Living magazine, Jacqueline Hogg, with us this morning. Midwest, good morning. It's 28 minutes to 10.
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0: Now, on every second Sunday for the following 6 months here on Midwest, 5:15, we broadcast our new documentary series, Road Safety Radio. 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And you can join the team in conversation with those that have been impacted by road collisions, both personally and professionally. Now, recently, our reporter Rowan Kelly sat down with a young college student who nearly lost her life in a road accident.
5: It was actually late enough now. We were just coming home. I remember we were working that day. You know, we were set to get a bit of food. We're on the way home, and I remember I was all kind of ready. I was thinking, yeah, I'm going to go home now. Just going to get myself ready for the morning, going to work, because it was a Friday evening. And we were just driving down this back road to go home, because I live close to town, but I live kind of in the country as well, you know, at the same time. So something then, it was very dark. Something had just kind of ran out in front of me, and I was just very much the type, like, I don't want to hit anything, you know? I'd be very conscientious like that on the road. So, of course, I just swerved, hit a fence. Fence came in through the car, went straight through my leg, just ripped the whole thing open. I was kind of saying goodbye. I was like, look, you know, tell everyone kind of, I said goodbye. But there was a sense of calmness for a few minutes that did come over me. And I thought, you know, I would be a big believer in kind of God and all that stuff interfering. And like, there was that for like a minute. But I was also panicked in another way, because I could feel nothing at all from my waist down. And that was scary. About 5 minutes later, I remember when they were putting me on the stretcher, there was such, oh my God, the shock came back into my body. I think it was just the adrenaline took over and I could feel nothing. And then it was just bang, everything hit me all at once. Somebody was saying that they had to meet a second ambulance on the road because they just didn't have enough morphine, everything, drugs like to just pump into me. Like they had to pump so much stuff into me to keep me alive. I remember my little brother, he was great too. He jumped up on the roof of the car and we were actually lucky. We'd only been at the shop about a few minutes before that. He had a big bottle of Lucid and I remember he saying to me, no, just, he said, chug this. And I remember saying, no, leave me alone. Like, let me fall asleep. I was dying to fall asleep. Obviously with so much loss of blood, he said to me, no, drink this. And he got it into me anyway, thank God. And I think that's what kept me alive as well.
6: No matter how familiar you are with the road, you should always expect the unexpected. This message has been brought to you by the News Reporting Scheme in association with Commission na Mban. Slow down and stay safe on the roads.
0: Yep, we keep telling you to do that. But sadly, unfortunately, for so many people, it just never seems to sink in. But thank you to Sarah and Rowan for that little insert. Midwest, good morning. It's Thursday, the 17th of September. Now, last week, I read an article that was printed in the Irish Independent newspaper by Charlie Weston. And it was all to do with this household benefit package. And the Department of Social Protection are now launching a multimedia advertising campaign to raise awareness about this scheme because 116,000 householders are yet to take up the €580 one-off payment that you can actually get by applying for this scheme, and it can help you with the cost of energy bills and to pay for a television licence. I read it last week, and the numbers of people who rang us and says, what's this scheme called? Where? How do we get information? Well, I'm delighted to say that we're joined on the programme this morning by Social Protection Minister Dara Killeary. Good morning, Dara. Thank you very much indeed for talking
7: to us.
0: Good
7: morning, Tommy. Good morning to you and your listeners.
0: So when did this scheme first come to to be enacted?
7: So this scheme is in place for many, many decades. I think it was Charles Haughey that introduced it way back in the day. It would have been the free, so-called free electricity and free telephone scheme. And over the years, that changed, and it's now known as the Household Benefit Scheme, Tommy. As you said, it's €420 per year, and then a free TV licence, which is worth €160. So that's €580 a year. Now, there's over 550,000 households are receiving it. So it's actually one of our biggest schemes in the department in terms of people using it. It's an investment of €317 million. We estimate we'll be making this year. But I want to make sure that everybody's getting it. And I know I spoke to you and I spoke to Sarah and your team after you featured this there last week. And we are launching the campaign of awareness now. We did a similar campaign 2 years ago. But I was down at the Plowin yesterday and Tuesday. We had people at the Plowing that were able to tell people as they queued up whether or not they were entitled to it and whether or not they were getting it. And quite a number of people, quite a number of people were getting it and didn't realise that they were getting it because it comes in just as there's no name on the payment that's coming into the accounts. All right. Similarly, Tommy, there was, you know, quite a number of people that should have been getting it, that weren't. So that's what we want to do,
0: right,
7: to give people the information on it.
0: The criteria is relatively simple. People over the age of 70 will qualify without needing a means test. Is that correct?
7: That's it, absolutely. If you're over 70, there's no means test. You automatically qualify it. It's one person in the house, Tommy. It's a payment per household. So, you know, if you had a situation there was two people over 70, there would be one payment per household.
0: And what about under 70s can also qualify?
7: Under 70s can. If you're between 66 and 70 and you're on either a contributory or non-contributory pension, a brief partner's pension, CARES or some other pensions, you can satisfy a means test. And then for people who are under the age of 66, CARES on disability, on the blind pension or the invalidity pension, they also can qualify subject to a means test as well. All of that information is available at mywelfare.ie, or we have a phone line set up as well, Tommy, for people to contact the phone line and engage with people about their own personal, and they can do so confidentially and privately, and that's 0818 200 400. That's 0818 200, 400. And if they want to go online, it's gov.ie/HBP.
0: Okay. Okay, mywelfare.ie is another website, but I think that number could be fairly busy today. It's 0818 200 400. Will it be paid retrospectively if somebody didn't avail of this payment over the last number of years? Will they get multiples of 580?
7: I'll come back to you on that. I'll come back to you and let you know on that one. But what we're trying to do is get everybody to get on it now, particularly... Yeah. Tommy, at the moment, at such a time of high energy costs and high household costs, I really want to make sure that you know, we're doing household benefits at this time, but that all of our schemes in the department, people are fully accessing them, that are entitled to them. And, you know, so for instance, we're similarly on fuel allowance. We extended it this year. I extended it to working families for the first time, people on the working family payment. An extra 50,000 people have come on board now for fuel allowance as we get into the winter season. But for household benefits, as you said, for those over 70, just we want people to check

0: one-off payment into your bank account.
1: It's a monthly payment. Tommy.
0: Okay.
1: It's spread out over the year, which is something that people like on the payment. And the 420 is spread out over the year, and then the 160 is the TV license,
0: one-off,
1: which pays for your TV license every year at time of renewal. But that 420 comes into your account 12 months of the year, divided by 12.
0: Quick word before I let you go. Men's sheds. A lot of men's sheds are lined up for tomorrow morning's programme. They're really disappointed. They've heard that the payment to men's sheds, the grants, are being scrapped.
1: No, they're absolutely not. I'm reforming them, Tommy, because I cannot tell you how much I value the work of the men's sheds, and you and I have been in them. And it's been something I remember in my first campaign back in 2007, one thing that struck me was that men in particular and older men were left in isolation. So the grants were really important. We, from the Department of Community Rural Development, we've invested about £2.5 million, £3 million in men's sheds over the last number of years. And separately, we've invested in the Irish Men's Sheds Association. But what people have been telling me in the sheds is that the grants are too cumbersome, that they're only volunteers, that they were having to keep every kind of detail. So I've asked the Men's Sheds Association to come back to me and make it more easy. I want to make it easier, and I've also told my officials in the department, I want to make it easier. We're not scrapping it, we're changing it to make it easier. We have found, certainly in the last 18 months, Tommy, that it was taking too long to get the grant to the shed. And there were too many people involved in it. And I want to make sure we get the grant to the shed. And I can assure you it's not being scrapped. And the payments will continue, but they'll continue in a much easier fashion without the burden that's on shed officers who have enough work for doing at the best of times.
0: Okay, good news for men's sheds this morning. Dara Cleary, thank you so much indeed for joining us. I've got Niall, Edwin and Elabitha online telling us 2 minutes each what they're doing for Culture Night, which is tomorrow night in their areas. I'll start with Niall Quinn. Good morning, Niall. Tell me what you're doing in Matt Malloy's for Culture Night.
2: Yes, good morning, Tommy. And thanks for having me on. And it's great to hear about all the wonderful initiatives going and activities going on all throughout Mayo. But if you want a one-stop shop for Culture Night, Matt Malloy's is your place this Friday night, starting at 6 o'clock. Grapefruit Moon, a local drama group, will be presenting their version of In the Shadow of the Glen by J.M. Singh. You didn't happen to get into it during the summer run, Tommy, did you?
0: I didn't, but I heard about it.
2: Excellent. It was a lunchtime summer run, and yeah, it was very highly acclaimed. And we'd a full house nearly every Wednesday for the lunchtime run. So if you missed it during the summer, you have another chance to get to it. The beauty of it is it's a 30-minute show. It's a one-act play. It's dark in places, but it's fairly accessible for most ages.
0: Yeah. And it's free of charge, by the way. All of the events for Culture Night are free. So it's Matt Malloy's, the production by the wonderful Grapefruit Moon Players, Shadow of the Glen in Matt Malloy's on Friday night, tomorrow night. What time are you starting?
2: So 6 o'clock, doors open, and then we started 10 minutes later at about 10 past six.
0: Brilliant.
2: And then after the show, Peter Malloy and friends will be starting the session in Malloy's at 8 in the front bar, and then David Regan will be playing in the Yard Bar at 10.
0: Brilliant. Okay, sounds like it's going to be great fun. That's in Matt Malloy's Culture Night special there. Thanks very much indeed, Niall.
2: Thanks, Sammy.
0: All the best to you. Let's go to Edwin McGrail. Sorry, Edwin McGrail. Yeah, it is Edwin. Hello, Edwin.
3: Good morning, Tommy. How are you?
0: Good. What can you tell me in 2 minutes?
3: Tommy, our Culture Night here in Dueig on Achill Island, we're really excited about it. There's something for everyone. We're starting at 7 p.m. in Mickey's Bar in Dueig on Friday, and we have a great range of performers and events. Getting us underway at 7 is the brilliant Tom Delaney, who will do a willow weaving talk demonstration and display. Then our local group of sea swimmers, who take to the wild Atlantic all year round at Dueig and Dugart beaches, they'll share their love for the sea through their swimming, and more particularly through creative writing about the sea that they've undertaken through various writing groups and courses here in Achill. One of the sea swimmers then will present a stunning exhibition of underwater photographs taken in the waters around Achill. From then on in, there will be an open mic and all are welcome. We'll have trad music and dancing. Stephen Corrigan and David McGinty will sing a few tunes, and a few personalities from the village will perform recitations. Local resident Stuart May Banbury, who happens to be a first cousin of star singer James Morrison and a fine musician in his own right, he'll perform a few tunes, and we'll have some reflections on Mayo's famous All-Ireland victory. Teas and coffees will be available, and we're very grateful.

0: grateful to Mayo County Council for all their support for this.
1: That's brilliant. Féile de Uíge. So that's happening down in Achill, and it all kicks off as part of Culture Night early in de Uíge. That's going to be brilliant. Edwin, thanks so much.
0: Thanks, Tommy.
1: Look after yourself. Elzbieta Gazilka is finally with me. Good morning, Elzbieta. How are you?
2: Good morning, Tommy. Thank you for having me.
1: Okay, you're doing something in the Castlebar Market Square for Culture Night.
2: Yes, absolutely.
1: Yeah, go ahead.
2: All right. Sorry, I was thinking I cut off. So we will run the event called Running Through Blue. So it's music, art and exhibition. So welcome families and children. So this event is not only workshops on the Market Square, but also children will receive a map and booklet, which they will complete the task over the trail in town. They will discover art in two windows, businesses in Castlebar. I can't tell you where, because children have to discover themselves through the map.
1: Okay.
2: And then they will come back to Market Square, where we will have a workshop, mixed media workshop, and stitching, running stitch we will teach.
1: Okay, that sounds really good. So what time does the interactive art trail and workshops start?
2: It will start from 4 to 7.
1: Okay.
2: We are available in that time, but 1 hour is enough to finish the trail and workshop. Okay. So between 4 and 7, welcome everyone, not only children, welcome parents, everybody who is who likes to have dirty hands.
1: We all love dirty hands. Elzbieta, thank you so much indeed for joining us, and the very best of luck with that particular event. Good morning to you. And by the way, listeners, for all events for Culture Night tomorrow night, they're all free in galleries, art centres, pubs, clubs, you name it. Go to culturenight.ie/your own county, and all the information are there. Now, we know that Crowpatrick is used an awful lot by people for fundraisers, and I want to tell you about a charity climb of Crowpatrick, which is happening on Saturday to raise funds for the Irish Cancer Society and the Alzheimer's Society of Ireland. And I'm joined on the programme this morning by Teresa Coleman. Good morning, Teresa, and thank you very much indeed for talking to us.
3: Good morning, Tommy. Thanks ever so much for having me on today.
1: No problem. Your dad is originally from Carrickcastle, Seamus Coleman. Your mum, Mary Ellen, is from
3: Donegal. Sure, in Donegal, yeah.
1: They live in Donegal. Your dad is 86. He was diagnosed with cancer in August of 24. Thank God he's doing really well. He's 86 now. And your mother diagnosed with dementia shortly after your dad's diagnosis. She's 84. And that's why you've decided to raise money for both the Irish Cancer Society and the Alzheimer's Society.
3: It is, yeah. Luckily, we were brought up playing Irish music and singing Irish songs, and decided Westport was such a good spot to do the fundraiser anyway, because it's such a beautiful place. The music is thriving there anyway. But obviously we have Crowpatrick as well. So we said twofold, we'll tap into our music associations and do a couple of sessions around the place, but also then do a climb up Crowpatrick. And there's a fundraising page so everybody can donate to it. We have buckets in a few pubs around town already, and we're hoping to do some music around the place from tomorrow onwards to raise some funds for two vital charities. The work they do is phenomenal. The support they've given us as a family is unbelievable, to be honest. So we said we'd try and do something and give something back, and doing it through music and the climb now on
1: great.
3: Saturday.
1: So you'll be doing the fundraiser with boots and with fiddles and banjos and accordions.
3: All combined. I don't know if we'll have them all on at the same time. There was talk at one stage of us trying to have a session at the top of Crowpatrick, but I don't think the weather's looking too promising for it, but we'll definitely make up for the music after the climb and before it anyway.
1: So many of our listeners will know your dad, Seamus Coleman from Carrickcastle. Has he been living up in Donegal most of his married life?
3: He's living, he moved over to England when he was only 17, as many Irish did. He moved over, and himself and mum met over there, and married over there and raised 5 children. Moved back 22 years ago now, and all of the 5 of us are all living in Ireland as well. But he's from a family of eight. I think I remember mum was a family of 13. But we're family all around Mayo still. There's uncles. The Murphys living in Bal, Jerry and Brendan Murphy are in Bal, and their other brother, Billy, he's my father-in-law, Billy Murphy. We've stuck to the Mayo side anyway.
1: Yeah. All right, listen, to find out more details, you do have an I Donate page, which is idonate.ie, and then if you just go for and search there's a Coleman.
3: Yeah, so if you do idonate.ie/fundraiser/Teresa Coleman, so T-H-E-R-E-S-A Coleman, C-O-L-E-M-A-N. It's a charity climb and music fundraiser. It's on the I Donate page, and that's directly linked to the Irish Cancer Society and the Alzheimer's Society of Ireland.
1: Brilliant. Okay, that is idonate.ie/profile/Teresa Coleman, T-H-E-R-E-S-A Coleman.
3: Yep.
1: And you'll be able to donate. Listen, best of luck with it. Hope it goes well.
3: Thanks ever so much. We're in the Brewery and Walsh's if anyone's around over the weekend.
1: Playing fiddle and banjos.
3: All sorts of everything. Yeah. You're all welcome.
1: Good on you.
3: Thanks ever so much, Tommy.
1: Not at all. And I believe you're a good player yourself. You've represented your family with distinction at many flas over the years.
3: We'll do our best this week anyway to try and raise as much as we can.
1: Great stuff.
3: Appreciate the time, Tommy.
1: Not at all. Take care. That is the wonderful Teresa Coleman there, raising funds for both the Irish Cancer Society and the Alzheimer's Society of Ireland. We had a call from a listener who told us he was at the ploughing championships yesterday. He's an old-aged pensioner or senior citizen. But because he didn't purchase his ticket online, there was no facility at the gate to give him an OAP rate. So he had to pay the full whack to get in. He's been to the ploughing championships all down through the years and has always paid at the gate with the reduced rate, but not this year. And he just wonders, was he the only one? Do they not want the OAPs attending anymore, is his question. I'm sure they do, but there's technology at it. Again, this texture says, by the way, I apologise, there were lots and lots of questions for Derek Cleary. He was under time constraints and unfortunately so was I. So it wasn't that he was dodging any questions. By the way, loads and loads of people calling in to say Martin Foley was absolutely terrific. And I'll read you some of those statements and comments after news with Scott Stevens, which is next.
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1: Just to announce the winner of our competition today in association with Casey's Laundress, their all-new beautiful store in Ballina. Good news for Anne Kenny from Ballyglass, the Neil in Ballinrobe. Well done, Anne. You've just won yourself that €50 voucher to head over to Ballina and spend it there at Casey's Laundress. Their beautiful new store is now open. So good luck to all involved. Hello to Dolores, good friend Dolores. Hello, Dolores. Hope you're keeping well. Arda Community Centre this Sunday after the 11 o'clock Mass. They're having an event. She says, would you please mention it's a forthcoming coffee morning in Arda Community Centre after the 11 o'clock Mass this Sunday in aid of Mayo Roscommon Hospice. So after Mass in Arda, pop down to the Community Centre, nice hot cup of coffee or tea. They might even have a bovril, you never know. So Dolores, hope that goes really well. Tommy, please wish my wonderful daddy from Shra in Belmullet a happy birthday. His name is Michael Chris Barrett. Good morning, Michael Chris. Thank you for being dad, not only a wonderful dad, but the best dad in the world. And thanks for taking care of me and always been there for you. For me, I'm so lucky to have you in my life with lots of love from your daughter, Michaela Barrett. Isn't that lovely? Michaela, thank you. And here's to that wonderful dad of yours, Michael Chris Barrett in Shra. Have a lovely day, Michael Chris. You must be so proud of Michaela. She's certainly proud of you. Best wishes to Jerry Coyne from Claddagh. I think we mentioned Jerry earlier. It's his birthday today. Lots of love from Leah, Leona, also from Chase, and hope Angela spoils your rotten today, Jerry. You deserve it. Okay. Texts galore coming in here. A purse has been lost in Hollymount Village on Tuesday evening. If found, you might hand it into either Hollymount stores or the local Garda station, if you would. And a gentle reminder to all of us about Baker 51 this coming Sunday. Remember, they're having their Dementia Awareness Information Day. So please come along. I think it starts around 10 or 11 and runs until early afternoon. And it's all in aid of the Foxford Alzheimer's Care Trust. So that's on Sunday morning in Baker 51, that beautiful restaurant cafe in Ballina. Time for jobs.
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1: 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That is Job Waves for today on this Thursday, the 17th of September. 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
1: On the subject of the ploughing, we mentioned an old age pensioner who wanted to pay cash getting into the ploughing championships, but because he hadn't pre-purchased his ticket, he wasn't able to avail of the OAP discount. Lots of texts about this. About the entrance to the ploughing, this texter says, we were treated the same as that man. We found the staff at the entrance to be not very pleasant, which I'm sad to hear. The committee should be made more aware of how OAPs should be treated. Everything was so expensive. We did have a lovely day, but everything in this life is now so expensive. As I say, loads of people calling in to compliment Martin Ford, who was with us earlier talking about a rail track. This texter says, Irish Rail are only running a token gesture of a railway service in Mayo. The minister was asked recently to put in safety measures at unmanned railway crossings, and his reply was not to panic, and we'll wait and see. This after numerous incidents and deaths, and yet to brush this under the carpet is disgraceful. One example of a Mickey Mouse rail system we have here in the West is keep an eye in 2027 for any Mayo versus Roscommon football match, either in the league or championship. You'll not see any proper times for the train to and from any of the games. A few years ago in Dr. Hyde Park, Mayo played Roscommon. The train left Westport and Ballina at 8 o'clock in the morning, arriving at 10 for a game at 4 in the afternoon. The next train wouldn't arrive in Roscommon until nearly 5 o'clock. No joint-up thinking at all. Why not have a special train going from Mayo to Athlone once or twice outside of normal hours to accommodate football supporters and take cars off our roads? Keep an eye on next year and you'll see I'm right. Thanks, Niamh. She says, in relation to drug testing and young farmers, she says, what about drug testing for guards too? Listening to your discussion about drug testing and farmers, I think there's a wider point worth making. Niamh says, I was previously a member of the Defence Forces, where compulsory random drug testing was